0: celebrations are being held today, marking 25 years since the September 11 attacks in the US. Deputy PM Richard Marles has reflected on the day on Nine.
1: 10 Australians lost their lives on that day, and it is a day which has completely shaped the world in which we all live now. And my thoughts on this anniversary are very much with those who paid the ultimate sacrifice.
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0: In basketball, the Opals World Cup campaign has come to an end, going down to Spain in their quarterfinal 89-66. The women's semi-finals are being played at the US Open today. Aryna Sabalenka on court now against Jessica Pegula. And for Harness Racing Victoria, 8 Group 1s featuring Victoria's best young horses are set to light up Melton this Saturday night.

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4: Victoria's weather, cloud clearing across the state today, mild temperatures with light north to northeasterly winds. And don't miss the Melbourne Form Preview with David Gately, Mark Hunter and Trav Noonan tomorrow morning from 8am on RSN.
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6: NFL music.
7: Yeah, I've been sweating up over the ad break. You can ask me anything about the NFL right, and I'm ready to go.
6: So for those that don't know, we're on till 8:30 on SENWA, but then we're still on SEN track, SEN Turf. Go to the app, you'll find us for the last half hour. But the game does start at 8:35 kickoff. Now, we're live in the Beaumont Home Studios. Perth Racing, Nick Ristovich is walking in with some tips for us a little bit later. Don't forget, free entry tomorrow at Belmont and Penrite Oil, 100 years Australian-made, driving Aussie rules. I was asking a question. I
7: can't wait for this. I've done a lot of work. This had better be a really serious NFL question.
6: Right. So the quarterback. I was just having a quick look at the coverage on the television, and there's a quarterback warming up. One of the quarterbacks, whoever that is, I don't know. There's another bloke standing next to him warming up. He's another quarterback. Clearly, another quarterback. I have never, ever seen, unless there's been a major injury to a quarterback, a replacement come on the field.
7: Yeah, you have to really stink it up. Is that your question? After all of that study, you're asking me how much time does the backup quarterback get?
6: Well, how many backup players are on an AFL list where you're pure... Piss off. Piss off. No, guys, I'm trying to run a serious sports show.
7: What's
6: how many
7: question?
6: Guys are... Your concentration levels have completely waned.
7: Look at me. I'm not in control of the buttons.
6: You spent the last 5 minutes trying to pick off a dry cleaning tag from your shirt.
7: I'm still doing it.
6: So, are there any players on AFL lists like the backup quarterback who are purely there as break glass if required?
7: It depends on where you are in your sort of cycle. Like most of Brisbane's lists could play if they needed to and would perform really, really well. Some clubs might have four or five who are development players, if that's what you're asking, who aren't really going to play right now.
6: What about if you're a seasoned camper? Like Darragh Joyce, right? I think he's Irish.
7: Yeah.
6: Darragh Joyce. Like they didn't go to Darragh Joyce when they were struggling down back with fit players. You know, they got a lot of injuries. And I think he's only there to play down back.
7: Yeah, break glass in case of emergency. That

0: there's a lot of rucks who have had 10, 12-year careers filling that exact role. What a great role.
1: Tom, he's just retired. Tom Campbell.
0: They last, they're hard to find. Good team sort of connectors as well, generally, and you can have great longevity as a backup to the backup ruck, the understudy in theatre shows.
1: So players are on lists purely for that?
0: Usually the ruck position is the one. Yeah.
1: Thank you.
0: No worries.
1: Rightio, we got there.
0: I thought it was going to be an NFL question, but anyhow.
1: Oh, it's on the back of that, Hey, let's. Have we got anything for this, our man? Nothing? Nothing at all? No intro for the... Hang on, what's going on?
2: That guy sounds hot.
1: Is he not here? He's ready. We've got highlights reel for him.
0: He's listening to this right now and wondering what the hell are they doing over there.
1: Because I did a stint for this bloke the other day.
3: He's a big bloke.
0: And you got an opener.
1: Well, I don't know if I got plenty of audio that they just dug up to actually heap poop on me all the way through it. Chad Corns joins us now from SENSA. He's a massive NFL fan, I'm led to believe.
0: Surprised he's not there.
1: Well, I was surprised his brother's on the sidelines. There must be a massive blow-up going in that family household right now. Chadley, good morning.
4: Oh, great to be on, guys. Thanks for having me.
1: Are you taking in the game?
4: Yeah, I'm about as jealous as I've ever been, guys. Kim Dillon, my co-host, that you know well, Goss, he hadn't heard of the NFL until 2 days ago, and he got a late call-up, so...
1: He's over there.
4: And, yeah, the amount of messages I'm getting from good mates that are there, it just looks brilliant. I'm not sure how swept up you guys have been, but it's huge here in Adelaide and obviously Melbourne. They're saying it's bigger than a grand final.
1: Yeah.
4: The feeling around the stadium at the moment.
1: Well, no,
4: Kane's down there. He's had a big morning. So very, very jealous. And just speaking of backups, you're speaking about players that, you know, you have on your list of the backups. You've got one playing for your Dockers playing in an actual semi-final where there's no way he should be. Mason Cox.
1: Thanks,
5: mate. I appreciate it.
1: Mate, seriously, you and your brother are joined at the hip in regards to Mason Cox. Mason Cox has been important, has been very important. Sean Darcy is injured at the moment and can't play.
4: Yeah, I saw that.
1: So they've got to go with Meso anyway. So you are a firm believer that he should not be playing in an AFL game right now.
4: No, we have a bit of fun with Mason. Like, so much respect for what he's done and where he's come from. Always rated him, but just this year, Josh, after your big call in preseason, he'll be the reason why Freo win the flag. I'm all for players, you know, carrying on, putting themselves out there, trying to get in the heads of oppo players. But if you do that, I just feel you've got to back it up, and he has not been backing it up from what I've seen anyway.
1: All right, well, I'm led to believe he's at the MCG to watch this. He'll be on a plane with Andrew Dillon, who'll get here just in time for tonight's game. That's how serious he's taken. He does love it. On a serious note, you talked about how big it is in Adelaide. I suppose that's because the Adelaide Crows are playing in Brisbane tomorrow in their final. We're going to talk about that game with you right now. But our focus is certainly on this one here tonight, Fremantle versus Geelong. Can we just get your 10 cents worth in regards to how you see tonight's game shaping?
4: Yeah, well, it was really interesting. We spoke during the week, Josh, and you said just the nerves, like in the lead up from all the fans and the footy club. Jared Waitley said the same thing. Is there a different feeling over there this week compared to last?
0: Feels like it. It almost feels like, Cornsy, that the Freo fans have reviewed themselves and their performance last week, and they're ready to respond to steal a phrase from Chris Fagan this week.
4: Yeah, well, I've loved the way Freo have gone about it. That was a real shock to me, that performance last week. I expect them to respond and win the game. It's just, you know, Geelong having won the last seven in great form, and you guys do things differently over there. I was interested to see, I don't know if it was the front page or the back page of the Western Australian, saying missing cat with a big photo of Jeremy Cameron. And I wouldn't be poking the bear with Jez. He's a very proud man. He's been in very ordinary form. But when I saw that this morning, I was like, I'm not sure that's the right way to approach this from the Perth media. So I think it'll be a good game, but Freo too good in the end.
1: They poked Nick Watson last week and look what happened there. So they've got you there. They've got form, don't worry about that. Alrighty, Adelaide go up there. Again, I know this is going to sound really silly. They've got nothing to lose because they're not expected to win. Is that fair call?
4: Yeah, there's a really good feeling around the Adelaide Footy Club, a real quiet confidence. Like, the game last week was by no means perfect. Bulldogs actually won an unexpected score, if you read anything into that. But they're sort of built for finals in the way, you know, their contest, one of the best pressure teams in the AFL. If they can just add a bit more dare to their ball movement, put a bit more speed on the footy, I'd give them a chance. But again, Brisbane, such a proud club. They were so down last week. I've loved Chris Fagan's messaging throughout this week. So expecting Brisbane to win, but I think it'll be a really tight one.
0: Chad, the Adelaide key forwards were very good late, and the Sydney key forwards against Brisbane, I think they combined for 14. So we see Gallup come back in, but clearly the Adelaide key forwards, similar to Fremantle, are really, really key to their team's fortunes.
4: Yeah, especially Riley Philthorpe. He's had an okay year, but really down on what we saw last year when he made All-Australian. And, you know, some of his contests, for a guy his size, how big and strong he is, they've been pretty soft, if I'm being honest. So he needs to stand up from the start. He had a couple of okay moments late in the game, as did Tex and Fogarty. So I put a lot of pressure on Philthorpe because it just hasn't been good enough, some of his contests. It's been described as timid a lot over here. So I'm assuming he gets the Andrews matchups, which won't be easy. But Isaac Rankin, with some of his numbers, I think he's averaging 8.5 coaches' votes in the last 6 weeks, which pretty much has made him best on ground for a month and a half. So they've got to put some time into him. I'm not sure who that is. Does Dunkley go to him, or does he try and go to Dawson? I'm not sure. And if I'm Brisbane, I'm tagging a full tag on Wayne Miller. He had, I think it was 27 disposals last week at 100% efficiency, and he's the only really good ball user in the Crows back half. So definitely put some time into him if I was Chris Fagan.
1: Chad Corns from The Run Home, Kimbo and Chad on SENSA. Hey, Chad, is the pressure valve go off last week? There was a huge story, wasn't there, last week where Tom Morris said, hey, lose and Matthew Nix is gone. So that valve has been released, but is it? Does it? If they get a pole axing in Brisbane, what's going to be the response?
4: We just can't get to the bottom of it. I love the crowd's response at Adelaide Oval when they flashed to Matty Nix in the last quarter. He pretty much got a standing ovation from the whole Adelaide crowd. So I think they're desperate to keep him. Yeah, Tommy Morris, he's sticking to his story. I've been speaking to Tommy a little bit, and it's definitely come from somewhere. So I don't know. It's been a lot quieter in that regard over here, but there is still some people saying, if they are to bow out on the weekend, that he's still in some strife. But I wouldn't be doing that. I really rate Nixie. I think he's done a great job over the last couple of years. It sort of depends how the game goes. If it's a smashing like you said, Goss, I still think there'll be a bit of talk.
0: We will never know the answer to this question, so this is purely opinion based on what your gut feel is, Chad. Do you feel like the Zach Bailey decision, do you feel that speculation around Matty Nix might have impacted his decision-making? Because usually when it gets to this stage of the year and a free agent hasn't committed to his club, you're thinking, oh, I think he's out the door. Do you give that any credence whatsoever?
4: Yeah, again, Kimbo Dillon, Josh, as you know, he calls them Kim Clusives. He thinks he knows the inside word on everything happening in the AFL. And his mail was that Bailey was definitely coming to Adelaide. I think what actually happened, Brisbane just kept upping their offer. So the Crows put out a godfather offer, and Brisbane, bit by bit, kept upping it. So, yeah, the longer it went, the more we were sure he's coming to Adelaide, but I think in the end the Brisbane deal got a lot closer than what it was at the start. So brilliant timing for Brisbane in two ways. First, the Crows don't get their number one target, and I reckon, you know, barely being inside a club and one of your best players re-signs early in the week when you're heading into a semi-final, I reckon that gives Brisbane another huge boost.
0: Yeah, I think it went out to the eighth year, was added on to the Bailey contract. Not sure exactly when that happened. All right, Chad, feels like you're tipping Brisbane, but with an air of confidence, obviously still there around the Crows, so assuming it's going to be a tight one in your eyes.
4: Yeah, I think it'll be tight, but Brisbane will win, and then Freo tonight in another good game. But I think Freo just way too good. If my man Tracy, Goss, as we spoke about, I picked him to win the Gary Ayres medal. Got off to a bit of a shaky start, but he's got three games. He's got three games to prove me
1: right.
4: Still
1: get there.
4: And gosh, you've got so many good connections, Belly, probably more so. Can we see Wharfie time, please? I absolutely love it. The one time I have seen it this year, I think we need to see
1: it. Well, we might as well throw caution to the wind. Right? They might as well throw it at some stage tonight if the game is on the line. They've got to throw it because the last time we played here for the year because everything else is on the road. Hey, as we go to the break, and we thank you for your time, Chadley. Enjoy the NFL, which starts in about 15 minutes here on SENWA. But I just want to get, we're going to play you 35 seconds of Fireball this morning. They had a few difficulties today. And I want to give a brother's perspective of your brother's reaction internally when this was unfolding on Fireball this morning. Have a listen.
2: And the other one.
3: Cool.
2: Yep, that's good.
3: Your one job.
2: We're just getting things sorted here. I want to get to this from. Have we got Richo?
3: Yeah.
2: Well, I'm just sick of everyone stealing our stuff. Here's Richo on the Footy and Friends podcast. It's coming. Audio 21.
3: These are the fun parts of obese. 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
5: We'll get Chris back. Newman or Joel Bowden?
1: Chad, tell me.
4: Funny you bring it up, because I didn't hear that part of the show, but they were interviewing Patrick Willis, who's an NFL Hall of Famer, who used to play for the 49ers. And a song came on, my SEN. And then they tried to go back and you couldn't hear anything. And I text Kane, said, that is a terrible time for your show to cut out. And he must have been that angry because he normally texts me straight back. He left the message on red. So he would have been absolutely fuming with the production this morning, I would think.
1: Exactly right. It's all about Fireball. It's all about the boys, Kane and King. Hey, good on you, mate. Enjoy the rest of the day and enjoy the weekend of footy. Thanks for joining us.
4: Appreciate it, fellas. Thank you.
1: He's a ripper. The run home, Kimbo and Chad. If you haven't heard, he's so good. He is so good on the radio. He's a real talent. In fact, he's better than Kane.
0: I'm going on their show this afternoon.
1: Are you really? Fantastic. Yeah, can you mention to Kim Dillon?
0: Myself out there.
1: Can you mention to Kim Dillon? What do they call the reserves McGarry Medal? Because I didn't realise he played football at any great level, but he played for North Adelaide. Yes, he won the reserves McGarry Medal in 1982.
0: Okay.
1: Sounds like the Premier.
0: Wow, I'll probably lead with that.
1: Exactly right. Goss says, congratulations on winning the Reserves McGarry Medal in 1982. All righty. Well, we've got something in common with Kimbo. He got made redundant after 27 years at Channel 9. All righty. It's 18 past 8. We've got a couple of statements. Nick Ristovich will join us out of 8:30. And don't forget, 8:30, we're not just falling off the face of the earth. We are going to the coverage, of course, of the Super Bowl at the MCG. And we will be remaining on SEN track. And SEN Turf. The Super Bowl after 8:30 on SENWA.
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15: 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It's Bally and Goss for breakfast.

0: touch. Real Putters play here. Win some, you lose more. We are leaving at 8:30. Well, we're not leaving. We're going off SENWA, what? But we are going to be on SEN Turf and SEN Track. Just go to the app. Question for you, statement. So this is the strongly agree, disagree. We'll work it out by the end of the year.
1: I'm familiar with how it works.
0: I'm not. Rightio. The guy who paints the ground at the end...
1: You're jacked. What's going on? Got the guns
2: out. What size of this fella?
0: I started first private
1: I've had one. Well, that explains it.
0: Don't I look good?
1: Yeah. She's just jacked. Really pumped up. Go on.
0: I'm sore. The guy who paints the ground... For the ground markings, I've noticed at the MCG, it is like elite areas. Would they fly him in or would he be local?
1: That doesn't work,
0: no,
1: mate.
0: No. Hang on, wait. The ground marker is flown in from the United States.
1: Strongly agree.
0: You think he is?
1: I don't think the NFL's trusting some Australian country bumpkin to get it done for an international broadcast.
0: A lot of work.
1: Yeah, I reckon he's on the plane or she, whoever it is.
0: That's a good one.
1: Okay, thank you. Watching the NFL.
0: Oh, here we go.
1: Watching the NFL, Australian AFL players
0: yes.
1: who wear helmets. So I'm thinking about Caleb Daniel.

0: Who else? Brendan Walker. Darcy Jones are missing a trick when they enter the arena. They should have their helmets in the air.
1: Strongly agree.
0: They've missed it.
1: Strongly agree. We've just been watching, only watching, concentrating on doing everything else, the ESPN preview. Aaron Sipos is one of the great nodders of all time.
0: Strongly agree.
1: Yeah.
0: It was a bobblehead.
1: That's all he does was nod.
0: Nodding up and down. Yeah.
1: Aaron Sipos has dined out on a very short NFL career.
0: Well, why wouldn't you? Why wouldn't you? Well done, Aaron.
1: Aaron Sipos changed the... I think he's got a championship ring. I don't know what he's got. Did he muffed it. Didn't he muff a kick or something in the NFL? Anyway, but Aaron Sipos looked like he, I think he muffed a kick. Aaron Sipos seems to have changed the... Normally you put your rings on your left hand.
0: Yeah, do you? I'm not aware of ring etiquette.
1: Anyway, I had the ring on the right hand holding the microphone. I'm thinking he might have said...
0: So he's got one of those championship rings.
1: Well, he's got a big clunky ring.
0: Here's a statement.
1: Here we go.
0: There would have been immense levels of disappointment when Mason Cox realised he wouldn't be able to get to this NFL game. Speaking of catching,
1: strongly agree.
0: Instead, he's got the pesky matter of an AFL semi-final.
1: Agree, Peter. Tonight's game will be a belter.
0: Strongly agree.
1: Because we haven't had many belters yet. Last week's game was
0: tonight's the night. Tonight's the belter. This is going to be edge of the seat stuff.
1: I'm so excited.
0: Looking back to last week and seeing a few Fremantle players slipping over and maybe a few unable to hold their ground in marking contests. Got a lot of text messages this morning around, no, they're being pushed in the back, but I expect the key forwards to hold their position a bit more. Here we go. Here's the statement. Fremantle players still have an issue when there's a little bit of give in the ground. This is a race. We've got a lot of racing fans, so I'm saying when it's a slow or heavy track, good night, Frio.
1: They do need a good four.
0: Yeah.
1: Yeah.
0: Yeah, better on a good. What's the penetrometer reading for Fremantle to be at their best?
1: Yeah.
0: Racing people will be able to help us here.
1: Yeah.
0: It's good.
1: It's a good three.
0: Good three?
1: Good three.
0: Yeah. Can we get the penetrometer?
1: Yep, we can.
0: Get the Clegg hammer out there and get some...
1: Strongly agree on that one. All righty.
0: In all seriousness,
1: they do.
0: Breezy conditions, Fremantle just don't hold their feet as well as what other clubs do.
1: No excuses tonight. We've had beautiful weather, and today's weather's going to be... The ground will be pristine tonight. No excuses, Fremantle. Hold your feet. No ball-bearing boots.
0: Do you know the issue? I really feel it is an issue. Because we don't train on it that much over here, and we don't, and a lot of the West Australians in particular just don't have that 15 years of experience in the heavier. So it's an issue.
1: All righty.
0: That put me off that music, by the way. Just cut myself short.
1: Tab Touch, proud to be part of the Purple Army, this AFL final series. Let's hope it continues past tonight. Seriously, if they go out in straight sets, I'm going to hang it up. I won't come back. WA is our home. Fremantle is our team.
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1: 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Good luck to Jared Wadley. Good luck to Ben Graham and Jordan Canellis. Enjoy it, everyone, but we've got another half hour right here on Breakfast.
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6: Signet Power Banks. I'm Vanessa Gibson. Here's what's making SEN news this hour. The 49ers and Rams are about to take the field in their historic season opener at the MCG today, with millions set to tune in around the world. A man's been charged, accused of stealing a car with a seven-month-old baby inside in Victoria's northeast on Wednesday. Calls are growing for Pauline Hanson to remove a cartoon from her social media that labels war veteran and Liberal MP Andrew Hastie a traitor. And commemorations are being held for the 3,000 people who died in the September 11 attacks 25 years ago today. SEN Sport is next.
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2: Thoroughbred racing in Victoria heads to Geelong today for the running of a 9-race program. Conditions for the meeting see the track currently rated a soft 5. The rail has been placed in the true position for the entire circuit and the temperature is set to reach a top of 16 degrees. Skies are predicted to be partly cloudy and the first race starts at 12:35pm.
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6: WA's weather, mostly sunny across the state today with warm temperatures, cloudy in Kalgoorlie, mostly sunny for the southwest and for Perth. And don't miss any of today's racing action from across WA and around Australia, live right here on SEN Turf.

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1: Cue them.

0: sure I'll
1: where's,
0: be going to...
1: Where's meatloaf when you need it?
0: I'm not sure I'll be going to their concert.
1: And hard, I see, hard stadium to... Wow,
0: and I see Simo's boy sang the Australian National Anthem.
1: Cody.
0: Cody, yep. Emma McKeon's ex. He got out there in his bowl of fruit and sang the Australian National Anthem, which was apparently very well sung over there. Nick Ristovich is here. In a moment, we'll get to the real national anthem, the way that should be sung. Phil racing through to the new look Belmont Park. Of course, free entry every Saturday. It'll be a big day there tomorrow, weather permitting. Nick Ristovich, good morning.
2: Gentlemen, how are we?
0: Are you into it?
2: Oh, I am indeed, yeah. Don't mind it at all. Don't understand it properly, but yeah. love have a punt on it for sure.
0: You always get it back to the punt.
1: Don't understand it, but happy to invest.
2: Yeah, exactly. Copy the experts, mate.
0: All righty. Hey, Smooth Chino's going around. We know Smooth Chino well. He's going around now. Where?
2: In Moffatville, so India. Indiana Winehurst moved to SA, based out of SA now full time. And the horse, by all accounts, is in very good order. It's the favourite in the race, $3.80 on Saturday. And he's headed to some bigger races in Melbourne, Goss. So very exciting.
0: Yeah, she's moved the whole camp over there, and right. I've been following her progress.
1: So what's the main reason for the move to SA? Is it that proximity to Victoria, or is it just personal stuff?
0: I think she's just had enough of being based in Albany, and she thought, if I'm going to move, I'll try something fresh rather than just come up here. Well, that's the way I've read it.
2: I reckon too, Goss. I reckon you're on the money there. Bit closer, obviously, to get horses like Smooth Chino over to Melbourne, for sure. But I think, better prize money, obviously, based out of SA there for Moffatville.
0: Yeah, it's in the listed quality tomorrow of $1,100. It's now out to $4 on Tab Touch.
2: Yeah, it looks a good sort. But speaking of winners, I think Simon Miller.
0: Oh!
2: My God, I said it pays to listen to SEN. I ran through the numbers on the weekend. So Jen Coney, $17 winner. Anabolistic, $7. Perfume Princess, $19. If you'd backed him in a multi, you'd get $2,261.
0: Incredible.
1: Did anyone throw a fiver on there?
0: We had a lot of single tipsters, and people at the races went up there and saw him, and they could not believe it. It's seriously a phenomenon.
2: Mm. Elite performance. And if there was anyone out there that had a fill up on the treble, let us know.
1: Yeah. So no pressure, Nick.
2: Exactly.
1: have you got some tips for us this week?
2: I've scrapped them all after that. No, I got a couple. I guess to talk about Belmont very briefly. On the weekend, we see another sprint race, another feature here, and. Look, Snowdome is the favourite on top of the weights there at $3. It's come second its last three starts, but I'm going to go with Haidagwai again, Belly. It's a horse I tipped a couple of weeks ago. It steps out 200 metres here, but the $5 quote looks pretty juicy. So that's a feature at Belmont, but there's plenty of other good racing in the East Coast, which we'll touch on in a sec as well.
0: Yeah, San Francisco won the toss and are going to the Rottnest Island end of the ground because 89% of NFL skippers go that way. 79 go on and win the game.
1: Do you think they used an American dollar? Or a quarter?
0: He had a lot of explaining. Alex Kemp is the referee,
1: right.
0: And he had a lot of explaining to do. But as the coin got tossed in the air, the San Francisco guy shot it. Not as bad as that, but anyway. Alrighty.
1: I've noticed a lot of NFL flags in the pre-match. Do you think that the AFL have missed a trick and we could have more kids running around with AFL flags
0: at
1: the main final?
0: Correct. All right, let's go back in our lane of talking about some winners, please.
2: Big productions.
0: Where are we going?
2: Huge day of group racing in the weekend. We'll start at Rose Hill, run to the Rose in race 8. The horse that everyone's talking about at the moment is the $2.7 million St. Gotthard on the weekend. It's a brother of Switzerland, full brother of Switzerland, a Group 1 winner in Australia. It's unbeaten in two starts, and I think it's the anchor for most Maltese in the weekend at 275.
0: What race is this?
2: Run to the Rose at Rose Hill.
0: All right.
2: That's the first leg.
1: People, my favourite name for a race.
0: What is?
2: Run to the Rose.
1: Run to the Rose.
0: All right. It's actually the Yulong Run to the Rose. And Fireball's got a runner in that race as well. It's the top eight going around. All right. So just St. Gotthard, you're right. James McDonald, Chris Waller, currently 260 on Tab Touch.
2: Cannot go wrong. Group 1, Maccabi Diva. Was probably a bit more excited about this race a couple of weeks ago, and we thought we might see Autumn Glow, and she's an Alibi matchup for the first time. But we won't see Autumn Glow on Saturday, but she's Alibi, firm favourite. $1.70 looks a clear standout here, and I'll be wrapping it in with St. Gotthard as well.
0: Alrighty, let's have a look at that. So it is race number 8, horse number 12 at Flemington, and it's currently $1.65.
2: Yeah, it's been crunched
0: Coleman.
2: It looks a class above. You look at Sir Delius as well in that race at $4.60 is probably the danger, but I think they're headed towards a Cox Plate over 2,000.
0: What else you got?
1: You mentioned Snowdome locally.
2: Yeah, I like Snowdome, but I'm going to stick with, because it's been the bridesmaid, Haidagwai, I think, is the one. Yep. So the multi, to wrap it up, Rose Hill Race 8, St. Gotthard. She's Alibi, Race 8, Flemington. And the standout the last few weeks has been O'Live Another Day. I'll back it again. Race 7, Flemington. You back them all to win for the treble. It's $8.
1: Hey, just grand final is rapidly approaching.
2: It is.
1: What is happening out there if you want to take in a bit of racing and the grand final action?
2: We're gearing up. Been working, obviously, closely with Tony Favazzo, the great man. And obviously, we opened the gates at Belmont, free entry, but we've got the 9 metre super screen fired up in the Turf Club. There's $10 pints of Han as well, and full broadcast. It's going to be amazing. Turn up in your AFL colours, and it's going to be an awesome day, especially if Freo get there, Billy.
0: Surrounded by racing.
2: Racing on all the other screens.
0: Yeah.
2: This one's just going to be dedicated to
0: how
2: the AFL.
0: Though.
2: So,
0: that's what it's designed for, isn't it?
2: Exactly, yeah. So we're going to spend a lot of money in that room over the next few years and open it right up to the city views. It's going to be a pretty epic place to watch the footy and sport in general. So good get down
0: you.
2: There, boys.
0: Good on you, Nico. There it is there. There's Nick Ristovich here. We'll put those winners up on our socials, and if they do cross the line first, he'll be the first one to self-promote himself. He's very quick at moving. Feel the racing thrills at the New Look Belmont Park.
3: Boy, am I impressive.
0: The New Look Belmont Park free entry every Saturday. Yes, we've had a lot of feedback that wasn't a great national anthem, but I think it was because it was a live acoustic.
1: It was acoustic type
0: stuff. But we do have Martha Reeves, and when all else fails, always go to Martha Reeves and her backup singers. Oh.

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16: Right around Western Australia, it's Bally and Goss for breakfast.
17: 14 away from 9 o'clock, it's just a game so far. Do they have a score in this Hoot Nanny contest? Nil all, they've been going for like 6 minutes. Nothing.
18: A little underwhelming so far.
17: Exactly.
18: Early in the contest.
17: Exactly right. Have you got some breaking news for us?
18: Can I have the...
17: Hello. Is this the first time you've done it?
11: Yeah. This will go down in the annals of history. The first time I've brought breaking news to the program, and it is this, the Sayers saga.
17: Luke Sayers, former Claremont president. Carlton president. Sorry to pose if you're listening.
11: The defamation feud.
17: Carlton. Mrs. Sayers.
11: Ex-wife. That's been settled.
17: Oh, has it?
11: Yeah, settled this morning. Apparently it's been reported, so it won't be heading to the Supreme Court, saving all the parties an ordeal. That was always going to happen, wasn't it, the settlement, you would have thought?
17: That it was. Hey, it's time for...
11: There you go. What do you think of the first breaking news that I've brought to the table?
17: What are your thoughts on that? What are your first thoughts?
11: That was always it was always going to happen. So I'm glad that people don't have to go through a court process.
17: Gemma Heyman.
16: We're talking trots with Gemma Heyman.
17: All right, I'll take control of this. This is my wheelhouse right here. You just stick to the...
11: Yeah, the NFL and the breaking news.
17: Yeah. All righty, we are at Gloucester Park tonight, of course, and Wagen. Wagen's tomorrow. Today, I'll take care of this.
11: Yeah, well, it's working out well with you in control.
17: Northam and Gloucester Park tonight. So Gloucester Park, there's a 10-race program. So you can go, starts at 4:14, because you've got to get early, because the footy's going to be chaotic over here.
11: Mm.
17: And the last goes at 8:48, so it'll be in and out before the footy finishes. Gemma's Tips, race 2, number 10, her best bet race 2, number 10, Miss Leah Patra. Jocelyn Young, Cam Ross is the trainer, $3.50, so okay. That's her best.
11: Race 2, number 10, yep.
17: Then it's race 4, number 2. Our crunch time, run number 12, our crunch time.
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17: Now, we were told that Matt, yeah, play Sting for us, would you please, Mr. Maestro? Just play Matt Young's Sting, thank you, because he's normally goes on the back of Gemma's tips. So, Matty Young. Park tonight, I'm sure. Or there's trots at the Northern trots as well. So he said about, I reckon, 4 minutes ago, yeah, he was walking over from Marley Lawn. I reckon he's walking backwards.
11: No, here he is. I'm looking out the window. We've all got friends who, when they say, 5 minutes away, you know that it's probably 15,
17: yep,
11: and you just add that up anyway, as well.
17: So Youngie's...
11: just on the freeway, I'll be there in 10. That's you. I can tell you're on your couch at home.
17: Exactly right. Gloucester Park's Taste of WA experience in October, of course. 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Walked over from Marley Lawn. We do think he walked backwards. He took a very long time to get here. Good morning.
19: I was getting told off.
17: What? Why were you told off? Because you didn't have your right parking voucher
19: stuff? I did, but they haven't actually opened Marley Lawn yet, so I parked in the other car park.
17: They haven't opened Marley Lawn?
11: It's a kick in the nuts.
19: Yeah, there we go.
17: Alrighty, okay. We're going to Gloucester Park tonight. There's 10 races and there's also Northern Harness Racing as well. What do you got for us?
19: There is, okay. Gloucester Park, there's a winner here. Race 3, number 4, Ice Cold Sapporo. It's around about $2, but I think it'll win. So that is my best of the night there at...
17: You love Stuart McDonald.
19: I do.
17: You love him.
19: He does train my horse, so...
17: What's your horse?
19: Wave Rebellion.
17: Oh, he does too. Mm. But he's a Collingwood man.
19: He is a Collingwood man.
17: I trust him as far as I could throw him.
19: You're probably throw him pretty far. He's pretty little.
17: He's a bit lightweight, isn't he?
19: Yeah, so I think this will win. This was a really good run first up for him last week in a Group 2 event. I think it'll run to the top and that'll be game over. So $2, double your money. And best roughie, race 6, number 10, Louis LeBeau. I think he'll find it hard to win, but he's following out the $1.60 favourite. Follows the speed really well. About $2.60 the place. I think it's a 1 by 5 bet there.
17: Okay.
19: And we'll go to Northam tonight, and we'll go to race number 3, number 1, Brewery Lane. The old boy. I think Brewery Lane can win.
17: Marianne?
19: Yep, Marianne, gate 1. It's got good gate speed, 1,780 metres, and I think he can win a race tonight. So race 3, number 1, is my best at Northern.
17: All right, can we just go beep, beep, beep, back the truck up noise, please, Mr. Maestro?
19: What have
17: we
19: done here?
17: Yeah, we are. Well, you've thrown something out there and then just walked all away from it. Did you not just mention that one Stuart Magpie Army McDonald trains your horse Wave
19: the
17: Rebellion.
19: Suave one, yeah.
17: Suave. Is that his number plate on his car?
19: Yes. Suave 94.
17: Suave 94.
20: That irritates me.
17: No, it doesn't irritate me.
11: It'll be good for his anonymity moving forward. But...
17: Brett Eddy had an interesting number plate during his playing career too. That didn't help him. Wave Rebellion goes around tonight at Gloucester Park.
19: Yes.
17: And you just completely, you said, oh, he trains my horse Wave Rebellion. I've just now found out on our text line, Wave Rebellion goes around in race 8, number 5, and is a $4 chance. Would you like to share some love with our listeners?
19: I think she'll go good, but she is a horse that can't be used off the arm because of obvious issues that have been mentioned before about her breathing. So she has to go back and run home. So,
17: okay, can you put that in language to our listeners?
19: Okay, so she's got an issue with the breathing. She's had an operation on it. The operation didn't really work. So she's not a horse that can be used off the arm because then she gets flustered.
17: That's at the start. Off the arm means off the start. Go fast.
19: Pretty much, yeah. Yep. She just needs to find her own rhythm. So that's where she'll be. She'll be back in the field and she's tempo dependent. She's got a lot of high speed, but she just needs a little bit of luck. But if this tempo's on, she can win.
17: Game's over at the MCG, 3-0. That's hard to come back from. Have you ever seen a team come back from 3-0 down?
19: Is this soccer?
17: Yeah, exactly right. Man, you. All righty. It looks amazing atmosphere and blue skies. Blue skies are plenty here. Are you trackside?
19: I'm at Northam tonight.
17: Oh, you're calling Northam? Mm. That's cool. And are you got one out, one back at 10?
19: I do. Greg Bond, Michael Young.
17: Greg Bond, Michael Young.
19: Yes. Powerhouses.
17: Yes. Ask Greg Bond whether he's called Gary Hall when he showed up to an event the other day. All right.
19: Gary.
17: It's 18 degrees. It didn't go down well. Well done, Young. You'll see you at 10 o'clock. Belly, who's going to win the footy tonight?
11: Fremantle.
17: And?
11: Brisbane.
17: We'll take a break and come back and wrap things up.
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17: 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You're going to be a big night there and Northern, and all of our tips will be up on our socials. Huge game tonight, mate. I cannot wait for tonight.
11: Yeah, looking forward to... I really firmly believe that it's going to be a really close contest and two really good teams duking it out with Fremantle to get the upper hand.
17: And you're on air at 4 o'clock?
11: 4 o'clock, Ken Hingley, Tom Morris, and then we do the call.
17: Yep, 10 past 6, bounce down. You're here right here on SENWA, SEN Stadium, SEN Sync. Have a great day. Well done, lads. You've had a great week.
11: Busy morning.
17: Big morning today. Well done. Well done, Heater. Well done to Chris Clifford, producer to The Star, and Tim... and Peter Bell. I'm going now. Had a long day.
7: I made a mistake.
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8: 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Big final hour coming your way. We're having a chat to Jane Ivel, who is giving us her best bets in New Zealand over the weekend, especially at Hastings. Andrew O'Toole's got his best at Alice Springs this weekend. We'll have our Belmont preview with Terry Layton and Peter Anthonis. The Morpheville preview with Heath Pope and Lincoln Moore. Dean Evans from Winning Edge Investments will join us. Nick Ashman and Scotty Amore as well. And then we'll finish up the show with the VRC racing manager in Lee Jordan. But you can wake up with New Zealand racing and kick off your day with a Kiwi bet. 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So far, Jane Ivel has tipped us two horses. Race 2, number 2, Ciriro.

0: at a mile at Group 1 level. She trialled at Taupo the other day and finished second in behind a horse called Drops of God, who I think is a Group 1 winner in the making, and she travelled pretty sweetly in behind her. She's never raced over the 1,200 metres. She is unbeaten fresh up, but it's been over the 1,400 metres, not the 12, but I think her trial sort of proved she was sharp enough for the 12 at the weekend. So I like her. I think she is a really nice mare who will continue to race at the top level in New Zealand. Navigator's probably the danger here. He's got a really good fresh up record as well. He's a sprinting specialist and he finished second in the Group 1 Tab Telegraph fresh up last year. So that was in behind New Zealand Sprinter of the Year in first five. So Navigator's certainly the horse to beat, but I think Afternoon Siesta is well worth having a look at Hawke's Bay.
1: So at 480, around that anyway, with Bet365. So those are your specials there at Hastings. You concentrated on that meetings. Have you got anything at Riccarton?
0: Oh, look, the Canterbury Bell Stakes for the fillies at Riccarton, and it's a nice field. There's a filly returning again for Tiaka Racing called The Sweetest Thing, and she was Group 1 placed as a two-year-old when she was trained by Royden Burgess, and he's put her in the care of his son Sam at Tiaka, so she's having her first start for the stable, and by all accounts she's worked up really well leading into this, and her trial's been really nice. But Terry Ray's also got a runner in a little bit earlier. I can't remember the race number, but a horse called Mad Max, who was previously with Andrew Forsman. The market really came for it fresh up. They thought that it would win in her stable, having its first start. He was just nabbed on the line, but I think fitter, he can probably win one of the earlier races at Riccarton as well.
1: Race 2, number 1, Mad Max at 3:10. Lara Antipova, do we give her another chance at Flemington on Saturday? The star Kiwi Juvenile, now at Cranbourne with Tiago.
0: Yeah, she was very good in New Zealand as a two-year-old, of course, unbeaten. But we all know that the form is much stronger when you step up here in Australia. I actually saw her at Mornington last week having an exhibition gallop with a stable mate. And she's done really well in between preparations. She's grown, she's strengthened, she's looking like a really nice athletic filly now. And I thought her work looked really good at Mornington, but she does have to make another step up. I think she's worth giving another chance, but this is probably it for her. She needs to make a statement at the weekend.
1: You're making a statement with your tipping, Jane. We appreciate that. Have a great day and we'll catch up with you on Monday.
0: Yeah, certainly will. Thank you.
1: There's Jane Ivell there. Racing at Pioneer Park at Alice Springs tomorrow in the Territory. Andrew O'Toole joins us now. G'day, Andrew.
2: G'day, Gareth.
1: What do you like at Alice Springs on this five-race program?
2: Yeah, only small fields, Gareth, but I can see two or three that are hard to beat. So starting in the first race, one, number one, throw at the stumps. He's the winner of 13 races, and he's back to 0-58 here. His most recent form hasn't been that flash, but he has been racing in stronger company, including a second bell on Jumping Power 2 during the recent Darwin Cup Carnival. I thought back in this grade he'd take plenty of beating in what doesn't appear a strong lot. So race one, number one, throw at the stumps. Go to race four. He's short, but he'll be winning number one, Golden Tunes. He's had two starts, and Alice, he's won them both by big margins. Just can't see him having his colours lowered here. Race four, number one, one for your multiples or your all-ups. And in the last, I like the just-turned four-year-old Laws Wars. Had three starts in Darwin pre-carnival for a win, a second and a third. The placings were behind some pretty handy gallopers in Rivers of Babylon and Garrick's, who were placed in three-year-old features during the carnival. He hasn't had a run for a couple of months, but I think he'll be too good for this lot. Race five, number one, Laws Wars.
1: Enjoy yourself at Alice Springs tomorrow. Good punting anyway, Andrew. Thanks for that, mate.
2: Thanks, mate. All the best.
1: NT Thoroughbred Racing. It's simply the best racing entertainment in the Territory. We'll take a break. We'll come back and we'll have our preview of Belmont straight after this with Pete Anthonis and Terry Layton.
3: As a racehorse, Ingratiating didn't just win the time-honoured Maribyrnong Plate. He ran second in the Blue Diamond Stakes and third in the Golden Slipper. 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This tough, sound, great-looking horse with a chilled temperament is passing it all on. 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
5: Welcome back to Giddy Up. Great to have your company on this Friday morning. And we're about just to recap the best bets from the weekend preview team. So the best bets from the weekend preview team, Benny Caluzzi likes Overexcited Race 3 at Flemington. And then the two shorties, I Live Another Day in the Bobby Lewis Race 7, and She's an Alibi in Race 8 in the Maccabi Diva. Then we've got, he also likes St. Gothard in the Run to the Rose at Rose Hill. Dean Watling likes Race 7, Under Focus in Central Europe as a two-horse play in the Run to the Rose, and Ruination in Race 10. At Flemington, he likes Mbube in the Poseidon and Sir Delius to take on She's Alibi in the Maccabi Diva. Mickey Gannon likes Ruination Race 10 and Race 2 Better Late for Nathan Doyle at Rose Hill. And Zachy Tunbridge, he likes a couple. He likes Paradoxium to go around in the Poseidon and Lazura in the Scirocco, which is Race 7 there at Rose Hill on Saturday. All thanks to Racing WA TV, and you can tune into Racing WA TV on 7plus and racing.com. It's your ultimate destination for everything racing in the West. Terry Layton and Peter Anthony join me to preview this Belmont meeting. Terry, hello to you, first of all.
6: Good morning, Gareth. How are we?
5: Good, thank you. And Peter Anthony, good morning to you.
6: Morning to you, Gareth. Morning to Terry. Morning to everyone at home.
5: Belmont tomorrow. How do you think this track will play, Terry Layton?
6: Be nice. Tired, pretty much. A bit like me this morning, actually. Yeah. A little bit tired. So who knows? It's going to be a good four, you'd think. A little bit of rain overnight, Friday night. But field position's pretty crucial. Very hard to pick up and sprint is the common feedback from the jocks at the moment.
5: So, Pete, you want to be in the first half, basically.
7: Yeah, that would be my starting point, which is a little bit of a frustration for my one potential bet on the day. But look, we'll just see how things unfold. Typically this rail position the last few meetings has played very even, but I'm with Terry. We're getting towards the end of the season, so we're starting to see a few of these races play a little bit one-paced.
5: Let's have a look at the feature, the Coppola Stakes over the 1,200 metres, which is race 7 at Belmont tomorrow. Just having a look at the market here, we've bet 365 for this feature. You've got Snow Dome at $3, Rissoles at $3.40, Haida Gwaii at $5, Fast Flicker at $6.50, Jack Ginnivan $11, and Triple J at $19, Silver Eye at $23. Are you betting into this race here, Terry?
6: Absolutely, I'm betting into this race. I've actually spoke to Pete about this one pre, so we won't feign surprise when we both tip the same horse here. But I'm super keen on Rissoles. I think it's your best bet in the card, to be honest with you, Gareth. There's heaps of speed on here, and I know you just said you want to be. I know I just said you want to be on speed, but there's also races where speed maps allow you to make a little bit of ground, and this is one of those races. There's about 4 or 5 leaders. Snow Dome's your obvious set weights and penalties horse, and I completely get that. But but I don't think Rissoles is going to be too far from Snowdome in the run with the way this is going to be shaped. And Rissoles' effort over the 1,000 was super fresh. So you put her up to the 1,200 metres, you put the speed on, you put William Pike on top. Rissoles has to be favourite for me. I was happy betting north of $3 with Snowdome. I knew we were always going to see well above that, but yeah, pretty keen to make Rissoles a fair result. And I think the big fella's with me.
5: Pistol?
7: Yeah, absolutely. I can't really add anything more to this, Gareth. Look, I'm looking at the price of Snowdome and I'm just trying to work out in what world he gets a suitable speed map here. Unless they just all think there's so much speed in this race that they just all hand up immediately. But is he going to have enough gate speed to cross Kelvinator? He's got horses out wide like Ginnivan, like Haida Gwaii. He's got Sky Duke on the inside. He's also got Fast Flicker, who will probably try and just hold up a position early. So they're going to have to do some work early on Snowdome. And the price just looks well and truly too short. Rissoles, big flashing light there first up. We have to remember she won first up last prep G, but that was off a trial. And that first up run was, for all intents and purposes, a trial. I think this is well and truly the best bet on the day. In fact, it's my only bet on the day because a lot of these races I've just gone through and found the market and very close to the market. But this one, I've clearly got a difference with the market. So Rissoles, best of the day for me.
5: Love it, Pete. I love the confidence, Rissoles. It'll start favourite, no doubt about that tomorrow. And as Kyle pointed out, great to have the West Aussie weapons working together. Unbelievable stuff. Yes, what a combination they are. It's like the Cerise and White, William Pike, Anthonis and Leighton when they join forces. Now, Terry, outside of that feature race, what are your best bets?
6: Well, that is my main play for the day. In race number four, I would far prefer this horse was over the mile. Cosmic Waltz is flying, but I just couldn't mark a second favourite. So when you can't mark anything to beat a horse that you know is going super, you're always going to find it pretty short. And we're getting north of $3. So again, basically my day, if I can back Cosmic Waltz and Rissoles, if one of them win, I at least will finish square on the day. That's sort of how I'm attacking proceedings. But the form around Cinque Stella, the form around Silent Diva, who should have probably won last week, it's just really just better than the Streak of Gods, your second favourite, back to 1400. I don't think suits, and I don't think it's a very good horse anyway. Marjusa can't lift its legs. I respect its ceiling and I respect the fact Simon Miller had a treble midweek. His stable might be starting to tick again, but I just couldn't mark a second favourite. So if McGrady can find the breeze outside Allentown, or if a few under him kick up and he has to land maybe in fifth one off, I think he wins from either spot. So pretty keen on Cosmic Waltz from there, Gareth. a bet I wasn't planning to have, but in race number three, Arcadia Knight coming up at $3.50 plus now across the agencies is going to get me as well. The trial was super, beating home Opportunistic, who obviously came out and won a Coolgardie Cup last Sunday, won it really well, beating the Jester's Son. Arcadia Knight won that trial with Jefferson Sang aboard. A lot of these horses towards the end of their preps. Well, Arcadia Knight's probably the fresher horse who's probably got some type of hopes of grabbing something low level over the summer carnival, maybe with Arcadia Knight. So I'm just surprised at the price. I thought we'd always be sort of 240 and I wouldn't be interested. But at that type of price, we can have something on. And in that same race, Gareth, there is a horse. Last time I tipped this, it won at 20-1. Speed Dream was about a year or two ago. The old legs might not have that much left in it. But it is an incredible record, this horse. He's 3 from 6 when he's off 7 or 8 days, and then he's something like 3 from 50 or 60 when he's not off 7 or 8 days. So, and his efforts off 7 or 8 days are wild. He beat home Correct Choice. He's second to Love and War. He beat home Awesome Boy. Last time he was off 7 days, he won at 100-1. So we're not going to get 100-1 this time. We should see 20, 30 plus, I reckon. He's not going to be supported. But look, I don't know if the old legs have one more win in them, but I can't be losing when he's at that price off the quick spin. So something small, Speed Dream, same race.
5: If it wins, we'll be rolling with Roland Piercy, of course, the trainer of Speed Dream. couple of questions for you, lads. Should I back Swift Ruler to beat Boy Crush? We'll go you first, Pete, and then Terry.
7: No.
5: Terry?
7: That's, you know, one word answer, but no.
6: I'd definitely say no as well, but it can. Yeah, we just don't. It's just different times of the year, the form. So we're completely guessing in regards to how it's going to line up. But the form on paper is 10 lengths worse than Boy Crush's form, but it could do. I would be backing it, no.
5: The other question I've got for you there. Genjemis are on fire. Aloaf the Snowman. Can that horse continue on their really good run of recent times? We'll start with you, Terry, and then Pete.
6: Yeah, Ken, I marked it favourite, but nowhere near a bet for me. But yeah, it's a very bad race when your favourite is currently Birds the Word, who's off 7 weeks, and yeah, it's just a battler.
5: Pistol?
7: Can I throw out a little bit of devil's advocate for this horse? Yes. Chantel was backed into favouritism versus Olaf the Snowman last time out and now gets what I think is a positive jockey change with Holly Watson jumping on. If this track is playing on pace like it will be, we're assuming it will be, I think Chantel's too big a price. The gap between them's far too great. I know Olaf the Snowman, I was on last time out, so I'm not knocking the horse at all, but he still does a few things wrong, especially early in his races. There has to be a chance that Chantel finds the front here way too easily and just goes along, goes through the gears and proves hard to catch. And I think the form around Chantel is actually better than the market's giving it credit for. So if I needed to play in that race, and I still might, to be honest, I still might have something on Chantel at the price.
5: Who does Mitchell Pateman love more, his brother or Justin Warwick in race 5? Bo-Sun takes on I Love Your Money. Of course, Bo-Sun is owned by Mitchell's brother. We'll start with you, Pete, and then Terry.
7: No comment. I've got too many relationships with these people you just mentioned, Gareth. No comment from me.
5: Who's the better horse then? Who wins?
7: I think the mat for I Love Your Money is incredibly good for this race. That was the way I wanted to try and find an angle. But again, we're talking about $2.75 versus $3. It's really not that much of an edge either way you play it. But I thought the mat with Pike on board, don't think there's a heap of speed. Bo-Sun's going to have to go right back. And look, it was a great win visually there off the freshen up. But I think I Love Your Money clearly has the superior speed map here.
5: Pete, you're no fun. Terry?
6: I completely agree with Pete, unfortunately, but Bo-Sun is the better horse, definitely, of the two by panels, I'd actually suggest. But this particular race on paper shapes better for I Love Your Money. So no juice in either of the prices, unfortunately. The horse I love, I wish it drew a gate, was Swift Talker. If it drew a gate, I would have tried to get Mitchie's two beaten, but they should be pretty hard to stop running the Quinella, I'd say.
5: And the last question I'll ask you, Luke Fernie came on this show yesterday, and he's flying at the moment. Lukey Fernie, he said boys with his $100 staking plan have 50 each way on Headerwood. Should we follow him in, or do we leave it alone? It's too late now because I think all of our Giddy Up listeners have jumped aboard the Headerwood train because I've had about 5 messages come through in the last minute. Don't forget to ask them about Headerwood. So we'll start with you, Terry, then Pete. In the last race, this is...
6: Can't win.
5: All right, then.
6: He can't win.
5: Good morning to you, Luke. Pete?
7: And I haven't even done the race, gee. That's that's my next job for the day, is to actually go through race 8. I thought, no, I'm leaving that one till last. So I'll let you know. But my natural guess would be I've got that horse wrong, I think, every single start of its career, so I wouldn't know, to be honest.
5: Looks like Terry's got him wrong, hopefully, anyway. And our man Spud, who tipped 2 winners last week, obviously he's... we don't know who he is, actually, but he's mates with Mark Hunter, and he gives us a WA tip. He went 2 from 2 last week, and he's with Hurricane Harley at $3.50, the Spud Boy, in that last race at Belmont. And a cheerio to Simon Miller. He doesn't need too much more praise, but they tell me on Goss's show and Scotty Cummings, he was tipping $20 winners for fun. So well done to Simon. So worth following. Anyway, that was a statement, not a question. Boys, Terry, have a wonderful day. We appreciate you coming on the show. And Pete, how was Marty Young last week on his debut on Inside Running?
6: Yeah, no, he was great. He was great. He's obviously a natural. He leaves us, he leaves Darren and I both for dead. But he was great. I think he found a winner or two as well. And a very different point of insight as well. So thoroughly enjoyed it. Yes. Looking forward to this Saturday again.
5: Good on you, boys. Thanks for that, Pistol. We'll catch up with you at Flemington tomorrow. We'll see the man that's just not wearing anything that anyone would really wear at a racetrack, and that's Pete.
7: Thanks, Gareth. See you there.
5: Terry Layton, Pete Anthonis. Two wonderful characters, different in their own way. 21 minutes past 11, we'll take a break. We'll find you some winners at Morphaville next.
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5: Welcome back to Giddy Up. It's a feature race day there in Adelaide once again. It's a beauty as well. We just had the WA team on just before, and Smoochino is one of the very best gallopers in WA last season. He makes his debut in South Australia. Indy Wynette's moved to Gawler. And he looks tough to beat. I know he's got to carry 62 kilos, but I reckon he might be better than the South Aussie sprinters. We're about to find out tomorrow anyway. And thanks to Racing SA, Lincoln Moore joins us. G'day, Link.
11: Gareth, how are you, mate?
5: What do you make of the feature, the Wiley handicap there on Saturday?
11: Yeah, it's a small but select field. Obviously, only the 9 runners and a bit of quality there, but I tend to agree with you regarding Smoochino. When you look through his form, that Quokka run and then his two subsequent runs in really good races there in Perth were full of merit. I think he certainly uses class. Sure, he's got to carry a bit of weight first up here over 1,100, but his trial was good. And yeah, they want to get him to some good races over there in Melbourne, yeah. And I think it'd be very hard to beat.
5: They backed him in the Quokka against a far better field than this, and he missed the kick. And he wasn't disgraced.
11: Absolutely.
5: Yeah, Austin Gallardi rides here. I know he's got to carry 62, but he just loves to get out and run. And, $4. Like, I think he's better than the Philly Bassett Babe, surely.
11: Yeah, she's obviously an exciting filly coming through the grades, but she has to really step up in a race like this. And, yeah, I sort of, when we were talking on the Front Runner podcast yesterday about it, I sort of had that feeling we might be kicking ourselves if we let him go around at $4 yeah. And don't have something on afterwards. It could be one of them situations where he does really show his class. And, $4 might look like a gift.
5: Yeah, what are you backing there tomorrow, mate, before we let you go?
11: Yeah, a couple I like. Or the main one I like early on's Boyd in the opening race, race 1, number 3 for Stephen Theodore. We know Theo really likes this horse. He won his first two races for him at Swan Hill and Ballarat on the synthetic, and then he come home and just forget he went around in that Morpheville race on a very, very wet track. He was bogged down near the inside and there was a total forgive. He makes no secret that this horse gallops as well up the Murray Bridge Hill as anything, and I think he'd be very hard to beat, race 1, number 3, Boyd.
5: What else do you like?
11: And then the other one for me... a bit of value later in the day for Will Clarkin and Charlotte Sorby. I thought Talisay was probably ready to win race 8, number 16. This is a filly that you would have seen over there in Melbourne as a three-year-old. She ran really well through the Victorian Oaks, and that was when she was with Byron Cosmanis. She's now joined Clarkin's stable, and two runs have been good. She was really good first up behind Jacks on Ice, and then last start was well beaten, but was behind a horse that's in red-hot form in fast tempo. So I think that's the right sort of form that now that she gets out to 1,800 at an each-way price, I'm happy to be with Talisay in race 8, number 16.
5: So race 1, number 3, race 8, number 16, Talisay, your place at Morpheville. We can listen to the Front Runner podcast on all of our favourite podcast platforms. Who was on the show this week, mate?
11: Couple of heavy hitters this week, mate. Yes. We had Jack Turnbull on talking about his two Wiley runners. And we also had Jason Holdrook dial in all the way from the Gili Islands, having a bit of a rest following his fourth John Letts medal last weekend. So certainly worth a listen. Jack gives a good push about recommendations as the pick of their two runners in the Wiley. But some really good insight and just background on just, you know, how big the Kiramar stable is and how that operation runs. He's a very astute operator and it was great to have him on.
5: Yeah, massive operation, Kiramar Racing. He needs good people and Jack Turnbull is definitely one of them. Good on you, mate. We appreciate your time, Lincoln.
11: No worries, mate. Have a good weekend.
5: There's Lincoln Moore. Heath Pope's ready to go. Popey, hello to you.
12: Good morning, Gareth.
5: Look at you. You must be feeling better, brother. You're up and about.
12: Mate, I've still got a bit of the man flu, but no, I'm on the improve.
5: Oh, sensational stuff. Now, what do you make of Smooth Chino in the feature?
12: Well, I'm gonna throw another hat into the ring with Signature Scent, mate. I'm just going for the each way play. I don't know much about that Western Australian visitor, mate, but I just think Signature Scent. If you forget that last start heavy run failure, the form prior to that is terrific. Like first up, three starts ago, you know. That's outstanding form, and also just remember back in the autumn, it produced some of its better ratings when it came over to South Australia, Gareth. So I think last time I looked, I think bet 3.65 for about $9. I just think that's an each way play to nothing. So really intriguing little race, but I'm with number six, Signature Scent.
5: So Signature Scent, we're getting, what, $9 with bet 3.65. So recommendation, the stable mate at 6.50. Smoochino, 3.60 now with bet 3.65. Bassett Babe, 4.80. Watch Me Win at $6. Sir Now at 6.50. So it's an interesting Wiley handicap this year. What else do you like on this card? How many specials have you got for us, Popey?
12: Yeah, mate, there's another three bets. I'll keep it brief. We're a bit on the clock today, mate. So
5: you can spend as much time as you want. It's your show, Popey. Don't worry about it, Louis.
12: Thanks, G. Mate, we're gonna start off in race one, number two, Perfect Line. Now, we were with this mare first up, had zero luck, typical. We tipped the horse at about $7, came into $3 something, just had zero luck, total forgive run. Second up form, hasn't missed a place, and most importantly, strong barrier two, mate. So this is your map horse. Again, I think we're getting about $6, so I think we can start off the day with a nice each-way play with Perfect Line.
5: Perfect.
12: Now, G, race... Yep, sorry.
5: I said that's perfect. Next one, please.
12: Yeah. we're going to go to race two, best bet of the day, number four, Money Honey. On a debut run, it was runner-up to Bugsy. Now, I've got that horse running a really good race tomorrow at Flemington. Now, it resumed with a really comfortable win at Casserton. So, obviously, it's come back in fine fashion. This isn't a strong race. On my map, I have it stalking the leader. Todd Panel aboard. I think this is a good bet at $2.25 or better.
5: $2.60 with bet 3.65 in the final of your specials.
12: Yeah, mate. Let's go to race four. We're having a throw of the stumps at race four, number two, Over Yonder. Now, this horse is resuming. It's proven. It's more than proven against horses than these. It does race well fresh. Awkwardly drawn, yes, but I think it can get cover just off a solid tempo. Handles a sting out of the ground. Last I looked like, I think we were getting like $16. So I've actually got it rated $5, Gareth. So race four, number two, Over Yonder, an outstanding each way play.
5: So race one, number three, Boyd and Talisay there for Lincoln Moore. And then you've got race one, number two, Perfect Line. Your best is race two, number four, Money Honey. You like Over Yonder at a price, race four, number two. And in the feature, Signature Scent in the Wiley handicap, race seven, number six. Anything out wide before we say goodbye, Heath?
12: Gareth, I've got to mention one for the in the run to the Rose. I have got a really big opinion of number 13, Castillo King.
5: Yes.
12: I'm not sure whether tomorrow will be the day, but when I last looked at 365 in futures markets for the Golden Rose, had it $26. I think that is a great play in for a futures bet. Just hope it draws a better gate than the Golden Rose, but I still think it'll run a really, really good race tomorrow, and I think there will be no $26 available.
5: No, like Pretty Babe, once she won yesterday for the 1,000 guineas. There you go.
12: This time I will take the futures play, Gareth.
5: Good on you, Popey. Good on you. Thanks for your time as always.
12: Thanks, mate. Good luck, everyone.
5: There's Heath Pope there. Time for a break. Dean Evans from Winning Edge Investments will be joining us next here on Giddy Up.
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5: Welcome back to Giddy Up on this Friday morning. It is great to have your company. It's time to catch up with this man who's in red hot form at the moment from Winning Edge Investments, of course, .com. Professional betting education, tips and ratings so you can treat your betting like an investment. Last week, he was all over Lindemann, Modella on a Friday was the perfect Friday fill up, unbridled as well. So you're in fine form, Dino. A complete fill up for your followers last week. And on behalf of the Giddy Up family, we thank you very much.
18: Yeah, cheers, Gareth. No, it was some good results, and sounds like a few of the listeners got on. I think Unbridled Storm was 750 until about 380, and Modella, I think, was 440 in the morning when we spoke, and she came into about 290 and won, and then Lindemann did what he does and little the way again in that race. Didn't quite get the $12 we got last year, but the $2.90 was still a pretty reasonable price. So, yeah, it was nice. Unfortunately, we couldn't get 4 from 4 with Natural Fling not quite getting there, but yeah. But anyway, we won't complain too much.
5: You've got some races that we're going to go through and have a look now on a Saturday afternoon at Rose Hill. And we'll start off with the Scirocco Stakes. Now, this is an interesting race. Lazura's around 320 with Bet365. Weeping Woman, 420. Lady Shenandoah, $5.50. She's had good backing despite the gate. Apocalyptic at 6. Gangster Granny around $9. And then Plaintiff, we know, is very good on her day, $10. And Savvy Halley, I reckon the Mulberry slot there for the Everest, they wanted to go with Savvy Halley. They probably were a little bit, well, they were disappointed first up. She did have excuses, but she'd want to run an improved race this time around if they're going to consider her for an Everest. She's at $17, Dino. Who do you like here?
18: Yeah, interesting race. You know, Lady Shenandoah was got that big weight, and I've got her mapping sort of three wide, no cover, and it's a pretty sort of messy map for her. I wonder whether they wait a week and go to the 4,800 next week again. I suspect she might be a scratching. You know, Lazura sort of had a couple of really quiet trials and got beat first up last prep in what was a suitable race. I just wonder whether she might need a run despite being favourite. Apocalyptic, you know, is a horse that we've followed. We've backed her at sort of $26 in futures to win the Flight Stakes last prep last year. Love the horse, but I'm just not convinced she's quite come back as well as she has in previous preps. And like you mentioned, Savvy Helly, Gangster Granny there, they're all just a bit of a question mark on how well they've come up, some of these horses. The mare that I'm really interested in is Plaintiff at sort of double figure odds. Mm. She settled seventh in her first trial, ran second in a long neck, ran plus 10.1 the last 400. That was the quickest of 27 trialers on the day. Then she got back to sixth in the Randwick trial over 1,045 metres. She ran third, beat about half length. They ran plus six the last 600. And she ran alongside Hedley Grange, who we saw come out and win it first up at Group 2 company last Saturday. Four wins in the second from the five career starts, including a Group 3 win. She gets back playing tooth, but she's just one of those fillies that's a mare that's a real winner. And I just find, you know, even though she's somewhat up in class here, I just think there's some question marks over those at the top of the weight, so that whether they're really going as well as they can. And, okay, and she's going to stand out to me at the trials, Plaintiff, so sort of each way at double figure odds. I like her here.
5: Yeah, it's a good push for Plaintiff then in the Scirocco. Then we go to Flemington, the Archers race five. You win this year into the Melbourne Cup. And the Arco Frod just keeps on winning for the McAvoys at 360. Lit Steel, she has to carry 58.5, but we got a good push from Danny O'Brien yesterday on Giddy Up Stable Mail. Chocolates at 480, Jennifer Moose around that $6 quote, and Michael Kent Jr. was bullish about the chances of Think Giant being on top of the ground tomorrow afternoon at 6:50 here, Dean.
18: Yeah, only two editions of this race in this format since it moved to September. Both of those winners came off the 2,000-metre run last start. Revelare last year came out of the same 2,000-metre race that Blitzdeal, Geneva Moose and Chocolates ran in a fortnight ago. And that, to me, does look like the right form race for this. You mentioned Danny O'Brien could be in for a really big day on Saturday. I've got Blitzdeal rating on top. She placed into the Galilee finals in St. Ledger as a three-year-old filly on a Group 3 in Adelaide over 2,500. She absolutely bolted in on Melbourne Cup Day last year over 2,800 at the Strap by 3.5 lengths, second in the Roy Higgins, fifth in the Sydney Cup last year. She's now a five-year-old mare, I think, at the peak of her powers. I thought she was really good, second to St. George last start, and she's been set for this for a long time to qualify for the Melbourne Cup third up. I think this is really ideal for her. I think the dangers of those that sort of finished just behind her in that race last fortnight, Geneva Moose and Chocolates from the Kieran Maher stable are probably the two. Chocolates has had two runs over Flemington 2,500 and won them both, and Geneva Moose ran fourth in this race last year, but I'm pretty keen on Lit Steel. I think she's been set for this, and I think she's going to prove really hard to beat.
5: So a good push for Lit Steel there in the Archer. And then in race six at Flemington over the 1,400 metres, you got Sass Appeal that's the favourite. Danny O'Brien reckons she can bounce back after disappointing there the other day, but it was the ground, he reckons. So she is on a firm track again on Saturday. She's at 280, Just Party 440, Fancify at 7, Limsall Toro $11. And we got one hell of a push from JD Hayes yesterday with Cafe Millennium each way at $12 here, Dean.
18: Yeah, like I said, I think Danny O'Brien could be in for a big day, and I'm keen on Sass Appeal here. One of the key notes I took out of that Caulfield meeting a couple of weeks ago was there were a lot of horses you could forgive. That track was a bit shifty, and you just had a lot of really high-quality horses that didn't run up to their best. I think Sass Appeal is a Group 1 mare for the future. Her wins in the Desirable and the CUNY last prep were really impressive. She rated really high and very good sectionals. I thought her first up win rated really well as her second highest rating run. And then you'd expect her second up to bounce back or bounce up from that. And she was just below par. I think it was a shifty track. That just wasn't her. She rated a lot lower than she usually does. And if she comes back and rates sort of where she has around winning those two black type races last prep and even her first up run, I think she's going to be really hard to beat, sort of controlling the speed up on top here. Logan Bates is the ideal rider for the Flemington 1400, and I think she's going to prove really hard to beat in a day where Danny's got also like Jet Smash and Gold Coast Bell as well, and he's sort of got at least four really, really strong winning chances, I think, at Flemington on Saturday.
5: So Danny O'Brien have a big day for the Winning Edge Investments team to win the Archer Stakes with Lit Steel, and of course Sassapil to win the race after that, race number six, and the Shiraco with Plaintiff there for Team Snowden. She's alibi win the Maccabi Devi, or you think Sir Delius is a chance to cause the upset, or Mr. Brightside to win this race again?
18: I do think she's an alibi win. She's just a superstar mare. She's ready to go here. She prepares for the Golden Eagle, but she's just a bit more forward than some of the others, I would say. And Sir Delius will run a really good race, but he's more being targeted at the Turnbull than the Cox Plate. Mr. Brightside is an old marvel. He was incredible first up. But I just think she's an alibi on the ratings. He's got a fair bit on these, and she should be able to slot in, get a really nice run to the one off the fence with cover, and I think she'll dominate them on Saturday.
5: Good on you, Dean. As I said, you're just seeing them beautifully at the moment, and we appreciate your time as always on Giddy Up, and we'll catch up with you next Friday.
18: Thanks, Gareth. Appreciate it.
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5: Welcome back to Giddy Up. A busy final part of the show coming your way. Nick Ashman, very popular Nick Ashman, thanks to thebeatenfavourite.com, joins us to go through his best bets across the weekend. Hello, Nick.
24: Depends who you ask.
5: No. Our family love you here on Giddy Up. We know that because we can tell by our listenership when they, our podcast numbers through the roof when you come on. Now, tell me this. What are you backing tomorrow?
24: Yeah, look, just that Maccabi Devi, the betting flux is going to be great. I don't think you'll get better than the $1.75 floating around for She's Alibi, just because Sir Delius is first up. Brightside, probably 1.5 to 2.5 lengths off his best form, even though he's a good sort of rubber stamp go-forward horse. Big question is, do you need to run a big overall number to win this race? There's not a lot of pace in it. So, I think I'm not a massive same-race multi-person. I just don't play them. And just as I'm talking, I said...
5: Until tomorrow.
24: Until tomorrow. But I think Sir Delius running in the top three, and I was going to take Birdman in the top five, but he's just come out. So there goes that idea. Hey, go back go back to race four down at Flemington your way. I'm with the Sydney Colts. Paradoxium, who's trialled really well. His data was fantastic up here in that trial. I think Steel Will has been missed by the market a bit. He sort of won really well first up at Wyong here, and then he just sort of got home over the 1,300 metres. I love horses going back in trip down the straight. Benny Millam and Chris Waller, they're hugely profitable combinations, so I'll be following into them. And then up here, we've got the Run to the Rose, which is the feature up here. First six in running at Rose Hill tomorrow. I don't know if you've got those track stuff I sent through to you earlier. And I think you'll probably see St. Gotthard one out, one back. The problem is they're going to hum along in front. You've got the Plagiarism from Waterhouse and Bot and the horse Music Time out wide coming across. They like to go hard in their races. So just think a horse first up, like St. Gotthard, as good as he is with J-Mac in the saddle, and he's going to map well. I just think the pace of race, unlike the Maccabi Diva, I think this is going to be a true test. And I reckon a horse like Under Focus, who'll probably have St. Goddard's back, I reckon it just plays a little bit into his space. So I'm backing him on an each-way basis, my man.
5: Yeah, and I know that Yulong got a big opinion of him and Chris Lee's prepared, so it's a good race. I think Dean Watling was playing those two horses, Under Focus and Central Europe as well.
24: Central Europe will be on the fence, probably three back the rail. And Dino's right. They're the two horses that are in that spot. If Central Europe gets off the fence, yes. Just whether or not he can get off the fence. But Zach Lloyd's in the saddle, and I don't think there's anyone riding better than Zach Lloyd at the moment in the country. He is absolutely flying. So
5: plenty of confidence.
24: He'll get every chance. Yeah.
5: Keep on dominating. TheBeatenFavourite.com, as you said, you send through all of the track updates here, second to none there on TheBeatenFavourite.com, which helps you, hopefully anyway, try and back a few winners and Foxcatcher as well. So we appreciate your time, Nick.
24: Thanks, legend. Talk soon.
5: Scotty Amore, the Jump Out King, the man from New Zealand, joins us. He's got winners at Hastings, Flemington and Rose Hill. Scotty boy, hello to you.
2: Hiya, Gareth. How are you, mate?
5: Mate, yeah, I'm always better for talking to you, brother. You put a smile on my face, mate. So where do we start with your first of your specials? Are we going to Hastings?
2: Yeah, we'll go to Hastings, race 6, 10 foot tall. This horse, the heavy track, she will love it. Back to the mile, on a freshen up, Michael McNabb on. There are so many positives that this horse will run well, and I think she'll be winning.
5: Race 6, number 10 at Hastings. Then we'll go to Rose Hill next in Sydney.
2: Race 7, La Zora. She's the best mare in this race, in my opinion. It's a very good field, but she was sensational in the autumn. She was good last spring. J-Mac on. I've liked her trials leading into this, and I think she'll be hard to beat.
5: So Lazura for J-Mac and Waller first up, and then we go to Flemington headquarters. Highlighted there is, of course, we've got the first of the, we've got the Group 1, the Maccabi Diva Stakes.
2: Yeah, got the Maccabi Diva. I like a horse that's not been spoken about, but I think he's a great place bet, Another Will.
5: Okay.
2: I like him. John Allen jumping on for Kieran Maher here. Just forget the first up run. When he was in Brisbane second up last campaign, he went a huge race in the Kingsford Smith. Second up here. I think he can run a really good race and turn his form around, and he's a great place bet, so Another Will.
5: So Another Will and the Maccabi Diva from the Jump Out King, the price we're getting there for Another Will with Bet365, $6.50. And we can play, of course, top four, top five, top six, top seven, top eight with Bet365. Love your work, and, of course, what do we do if we back your horses there? Scotty boy.
2: If you're back with the king, you wear all the bling.
5: You keep on dominating, mate. Well done, Scotty Amore there, the Jump Out King. And always great to catch up with our next guest, Lee Jordan, the racing manager at the VRC. Hello, Lee.
3: Hi, Gareth. How are you?
5: I'm excited about this program tomorrow. Beautiful day in Melbourne town. We're back at headquarters, the home of racing. We've got Sir Delius and She's Alibi going head-to-head in Maccabi Diva. A wonderful group of three-year-olds. There's a lot unknown there, which I think is exciting as well. And then the Archer, you win that and you're into the Melbourne Cup. So for a spring afternoon, football finals as well, that'll be on later that night. There's plenty to get excited about, Lee.
3: Well, you're right, Gareth. I mean, as you said, the footy finals for the AFL are in interstate
6: this weekend in Friday and also Saturday night, as you said, up in Brisbane. And then we've got all the Americans in town watching the great game this morning. So hopefully they'll stay on. A lot of people have rang up and coming along because they've come down for this game today and they're staying on. So I think we could get 10,000 plus easy.
5: That'll be great.
6: When you think about it, it's going to be 21-22 and you just rolled off some of the highlights. I mean, you know, the Crown Maccabi Divas, probably one of the best Maccabi Divas I've seen in recent years. I know Chris Waller's taken three out, unfortunately. He's taken Buckaroo and Birdman and Eliana out, but we're left with a field of 10 with 9 Group 1 winners. And wouldn't it be great to see Mr. Brightside win 4 in a row in the one race? The last horse to do that was Winx.
5: Yeah.
6: Winning the Cox Plate, so it'd be a rare feat, and I think everyone would be cheering him home for sure.
5: You'd have to name a bar after him if he could do that.
6: I'll talk to the Hayes boys, maybe they might shout the bar.
5: Yeah, that'll be doubtful. But anyway, now, and then the Archer, mate, it's an important race because if you win this, you're into the Melbourne Cup. And to be honest, these horses competing in the Archer won't be winning a Melbourne Cup. Well, you never know, but it'd be unlikely. But it still gives them a chance to live the dream and to get into the race that everybody wants to get into.
6: Well, that's right. And we've got, you know, a lot of local golden tickets now. And we've added the Geelong Cup and the Moonee Valley Gold Cup. So we've got the Archer, then we've got the Cummings coming up. So plenty of opportunity for, you know, local connections to get in. I mean, Lith Steele's a half-sister to Vow and Declare. She'd be popular. Now, Arco Frod's, I think, won his last four on end. So there's some good stays in there. So let's wait and see tomorrow and see who salutes, who gets the golden ticket to go in. I must admit the Poseidon, you touched on them before, the Poseidon and the Captain Teebs are at Group 3 level for the first time as they've been elevated. And, that's really going to shape what the Coolmore looks like, you know, on Derby Day. They're top quality fields, those two races. We're seeing Streisand resume. But there's some really good horses, some down from Sydney as well. So looking forward to those early in the day. And the other one we've got to mention, Gareth, is for the first time, the Michael Moroney is being run. And obviously in tribute to the great trainer, Michael Moroney, won a Melbourne Cup with Brew, and won a lot of Group 1 races. And he was a resident at Flemington for many, many decades. And look, we're honoured that we're able to name the race after him, race two.
5: And from a spring racing carnival perspective, especially for your great race, that Melbourne Cup, it's a very important weekend in Europe this weekend, both in Ireland and England. And then the weights come out next week, don't they, for the Melbourne Cup?
6: They do. We've also got our late entry closing on Tuesday. So there's a lot of action, as you said. I mean, Joseph's got many runners. He's got a runner in the UK, St. Ledger, on Saturday night, Highwayman. He's got runners in, there's a race called the Group 3 Kilton and Stakes over 2,400 at the Curra, where he's got multiple runners, Sons and Lovers, and Goody Two Shoes that ran second in the Cup last year. We'll be having her last run before she comes out here. James J. Braddock. And also in the Irish St. Ledger, he's got to Trust Your Instinct and maybe Sons and Lovers. And actually tonight, there's a horse called Winday running in the Group 2 Doncaster Cup that's trained by Emmett Mullins, who's actually Willie's nephew.
5: Yeah.
6: And he still has a hope to maybe come out. So plenty of action. Aidan's got a few runners as well. So you're right, it's an important weekend and definitely be watching not only Flemington on Saturday, but also across in Europe.
5: Bring it on, mate. I'll be there tomorrow. I can't wait. I'm really looking forward to this meeting. It's going to, like as Mark Hunter pointed out, there's nothing better than Flemington really on a beautiful day, especially in spring. So bring it on, mate. Great racing, great horses, great jockeys. Really looking forward to getting to headquarters. And you can still get tickets, of course. Just go to the website and away you go there at the VRC.
6: Go to the website, Gareth, and I look forward to seeing you out there tomorrow.
5: Good on you, Lee. Thanks for that, mate. There's Lee Jordan, the racing manager at the VRC. Great night of harness racing tomorrow night. The Goat, he's just going to come on quickly for a cameo. I think he's heading to Wagga Wagga today for the trots. Darren Carroll joins us. G'day, Daz.
7: Morning, Gareth. Yes, on the road to Wagga Wagga. So got a winner there too for you if you want one.
5: I'll get to that in just a minute. I've got a couple of minutes, so I need a winner tomorrow night.
7: All right, race 2, number 2, Enjoy Life. I think it's the best of the night. I think it'll be leading. I know Emma Stewart's got a lot in the race, but it's the one that leads for mine.
5: Mm-hmm.
7: And it'll be awfully, awfully hard to beat. So I like it.
5: Yes.
7: And the one that probably a little bit surprised at the price is I thought Pastor Dunbar was about an even money chance in race five, but they're betting a lot better than that. So he's a really, really nice horse.
5: He is.
7: They're the two.
5: Mm. And what about today, more importantly?
7: Today, Wagga, got the trainer driver in the car with me.
5: Yes.
7: Very, very keen on Bandit Eyes in the last.
5: I looked at that race. Co-captain's going to be hard to beat. Does he think he can sit outside of that? Now, he's not... Absolutely.
7: Absolutely, categorically, yes, he's it. It says it's working as good as Wicked Confession.
5: Yes.
7: And Wicked Confession was so good last night.
5: Yeah.
7: So.

0: I know Wicked Confession is our horse that we won the Malleable Cup with, and then we didn't get a share, which we should have. But 26 off the back, geez, he put the foot down. We could go 26 on the way home and win, don't you reckon, well, DC?
1: Has to make a statement for next week.
0: Yes.
1: Just needs the right draw, and geez, she was a good one. She
0: was sensational. He's always boisterous anyway when he's on the track. That's the way he drives, and you wouldn't want to change him at all, would you really, Albie Ashwood?
1: Wouldn't for the world.
0: No, you go and get him today, boys, and we'll be on that bandit in the last. Just drive.
1: Good on you, go.
0: Just drive like he always does. Good on you, boys. There's Darren Carroll and Albie Ashwood. Thanks for your company on Giddy Up. Now, don't go anywhere. RSN 927 to take you through an afternoon of racing. Stay with us on SEN Track. We'll have the Friday form panel as we preview that magical meeting at Melton tomorrow night. But thanks for joining me for a busy week once again on Giddy Up. And I'll catch you again on Giddy Up Monday morning. We'll do it all again from 8 o'clock. Have a great day.
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Cat 1 back on this Friday morning. It's 20.5 degrees here in the city, and we are live from the studios at SEN here at Optus Stadium. It is just over 10 o'clock in the shadows of Gloucester Park over in the distance. Optus Stadium will be lit up purple this evening with another final for the Dockers. They take on the Cats, and we've got an earlier start. Please take note for the meeting tonight at Gloucester Park, which is important to note with the meeting changes for the programs this evening. Just after 4 o'clock, we'll see the running of the first. There will be road closures in place, so make sure you take those into consideration, and also the likelihood of 60,000 fans getting across to Optus Stadium as well. So traffic is going to be a nightmare. 4:14 is the first 10 races tonight. We've got the running of the Howard Porter Memorial, which is going to be race number 5 on the program, a listed classic. $35,000 in prize money. 13 and 14 come out. Captain Ravishing and also Never Ending. And we'll have a look at a few of the key races tonight as well. Trent Allwyn will be joining us. Chris Barsby with all the latest news. I think we've got some late news or breaking news coming through with Kiang Zahara. Greg Bond will be joining us, and Michael Young as well, who've got a number of chances in tonight and over the course of the weekend.

0: meeting, and on Tuesday at Gloucester Park, it is 7 races with a 5:20 start for the Tuesday Twilight program at Gloucester Park. Last Friday night was the running of W Night, the Westbred Night. It was a massive night of harness racing at Gloucester Park, and it kicked off firstly with Faking It for Gary Hall Sr. and Gary Hall Jr., who had the dominating draw. The race was plagued by scratchings, and Faking It was able to return a Group 2 winner and dash to the top and never looked back.
1: Lavera sticking on, so is Saganda. No run for Wave Rebellion. Comes away from the insiders, up and alive, moved up strongly. Three deep, deep round as DeLulu as they corner. Faking It in front. He's getting busy now. It leads by 3 metres. Up and alive. Wave Rebellion to the outside. Saganda the inside. In front, though, is Faking It doing a well from Up and Alive. Saganda and Wave Rebellion, an official rock late, but an easy win to Faking It. And the odds on favourite bolted home. And the mares won by 6 metres to Up and Alive. Ahead away, Saganda, 4 metres, Wave Rebellion.
0: Yeah, Faking It was successful in that race last week. Just a nice steady mile rate to kick the night off there, with the first of the features going the way of Faking It in race number 2 on the program, and recorded 159.8 for the 2500, 28.1, 28 after a 110 lead time, 32.2. She just cruised around and did what she had to do, and it was almost a paid Group 2 trial for her. Then we moved on to the 4-year-old Entires and Geldings, and this was won by the returning Lazy Days for Ryan Bell and Liam Elliott.
1: Turn 27.8. Lazy Days in front. Major Disco's making inroads. And then Sebastian James as they corner. Lazy Days in front. Major Disco pulls to the outside but can't get there. And then Sebastian James, Elite Fleet. Lazy Days still in front. Major Disco's coming late. Lazy Days is clinging on from Major Disco near the line. Lazy Days in front. And a fantastic first up win to Lazy Days. Lazy Days beat Major Disco. Sebastian James making continual inroads.
0: Yeah, it was great to see Lazy Days. He's back in town for Ryan Bell and Liam Elliott. First up, he's been a wonderful horse, Lazy Days. 157.3, 27.8 down the back, home in 27.3. At the back end of 2,500 metres, he's gone away after he had some disappointing form towards the end of last preparation, and he's come back and he looks sharp. He was beaten in a trial where he ran it a little bit topsy-turvy, but to return 8 days after the trial, or a little bit longer than that, 9 days after the trial, and then win first up in Group 2 fashion. It was fantastic to see. So well done to everyone involved with Lazy Days. He's a wonderful horse, and he's going to continue on heading towards the Golden Nugget. Time for the 3-year-olds, and it was the boys to kick things off, and it was Ideal Beach who had capitalised on some tip-top form for Justin Prentice and Gary Hall Jr.
1: But away goes Ideal Beach. 27.8 the next quarter. It's clear. El Maestro has not given up the chase. Wheels of Fortune holding down third. Ideal Beach in front around the turn, holding El Maestro. Then Wheels of Fortune and Maternal Dreams. Ideal Beach in front. El Maestro is trying his heart out. A brilliant, superb drive on Ideal Beach by Hall Jr. And a brilliant performance to score. Ideal Beach has won from El Maestro by 4 metres.
0: Junior's second win of the night there, 155.6, 27.6 down the back. He threw caution to the wind and he was able to get around El Maestro, who then came again late, only beaten 2.5 metres, El Maestro. I don't think he lost any admirers. He was a really good effort into second, and a distant third was Wheels of Fortune for Aidan DeCampo there, but Ideal Beach getting the win and a second Group 2 for the night for Gary Hall Jr., who wouldn't be done there. Then we moved on to the 3-year-old fillies, and this was an open contest, and a big drifter in the market was A Precious Gem. She's been lightly raced, but she's highly talented for Trevor and Colleen Lindsay and Dylan Edgerton Green. Madison Brown took the drive. She was one out and one back. Topical, and she got the cash.
1: A Precious Gem, no run for Miss B. Jordan's A corner. Sovereign Jewel in front. Here's A Precious Gem joining in with a good run. Just a smooth Mickey. No run at all for Mars Attack. A Precious Gem is storming down the outside. Has raced up with Just a Smooth Mickey. A Precious Gem just in front and got the money. A Precious Gem has won from Just a Smooth Mickey, and third the favourite Sovereign Jewel. Mars Attack looked unlucky behind
0: them. Precious Gem was able to be used off the arm, got into a one out one back position when Just a Smooth Mickey, who was happy to let her go, whipped back around. Chris Folk tried to control, he nearly drove the perfect race. He was able to just get past Sovereign Jewel and wasn't able to recapture the lead once A Precious Gem used that speed late. Sovereign Jewel finished in third, Mars Attack was held up, Miss Bejeweled lost no admirers, and Trixie Dora was a nice effort into the top four. Continuing on the fillies, his trend, this time for the two-year-old, and was Seaside Serenade, giving a double to Ryan Bell and Liam Elliott. This filly, who has been knocked from pillar to post in recent runs, and this was a great effort. She held off a wall of horses late. But around

0: The turn and Seaside Serenaded raced away, shot 6 or 7 metres in front, coming through as Some Dancer on the inside. I Like It Like That is down the outside, battling on as well Neverliama, but it's Seaside Serenade in front. I Like It Like That, Neverliama lunging late, but Seaside Serenade has got the lead near the line, and Seaside Serenade has beaten Neverliama, and coming through late in the centre was Scandalized to grab third right on the line.
1: Victory to Seaside Serenade. She was able to fend them off after a nice soft lead time in first quarter, but then 29.5 into the bell, 27.7 down the back, which can be soul crushing for a filly home in 29.1, but she showed fighting qualities, which was so important going into the concluding stages. Neverliama was shaken off but wasn't down for the fight. She came again late. Scandalized was incredibly unlucky. She would have won the race if she got out a little bit earlier. I Like It Like That was in fourth, not beaten far. Some Dancer, another top five finish in a group one, not beaten far from a favourable draw. Ursula's Wish, Expressing, there were so many that performed well. I'm Catastrophic and North Carolina were also very good in that race as well. Now to the two-year-old boys, it was one at the start. It was a treble to Hall Jr., Colin Brown, and another feature race success for He's the Boss.
0: 28 seconds, He's the Boss, doing it well. Leads by 2 metres. Ideal Whisper back on the inside, Ignite the Furnace, then Rock the Tour, Termion. Around the turn they come. He's the Boss in front. Ideal Whisper hasn't given up the chase. No Run, Ignite the Furnace. He's the Boss in front, though. He's doing it well. Ideal Whisper trying to hold on for second. Ignite the Furnace, then Termion getting out, but He's the Boss in front. He does it well, and He's the Boss has won the two-year-old classic by 4 metres. Ignite the Furnace got through late and grabbed second from Ideal Whisper, and Termion was flashing to the line fourth.
1: So victory there to He's the Boss, who adds another 100,000 to the prize pool. He has had 9 starts, 8 wins, 1 placing. He's one defeat. He was beaten sensationally, really, by Seaside Serenade, who just held on in his debut run at Pinjarra. He's been unbeaten since then. He's earned $357,000, 8 from 9. He has been unbelievable. The son of Poster Boy from Falcon's Gem, and owned by Liam O'Connor and Trevor Lindsay and Colleen Lindsay. So well done to everyone who had success on the Friday night meeting on W Night. Ignite the Furnace was incredibly unlucky. Just hasn't got any gate speed. Simple as that, and that's costly in a big race. You get the good draw, but he was crossed immediately and didn't get a crack at them until late. Ideal Whisper finished in third. Cruised across to the Breeze was a nice effort. Terbium is a horse that is going places. He's improving, and Ultimate Shot finished into the top five. He will be winning a race soon. He's in on Saturday night at Wagen and should run well also. That is a look at the weekend that was. Howard Porter Memorial is coming forward also on that Friday night meeting. A career best performance by Maximum Rock in the first. He was belted from pillar to post. He was a huge win, 154 and change for his victory, and he was able to fight off all the challenges. That was a great win in the free-for-all effort. And as we go to a break, it is remiss not to mention Hayden Reeves. It was his birthday this week. He had 4 winners on Monday at Pinjarra, so we sent a cheerio out to Hayden. But over the weekend, it was none other than this horse on Saturday night at Bunbury. Truly remarkable going into the final race on the program on a wet, crappy night, but it was Cappy. Cappy the Fiery in start 92 picked up his first victory in sensational style and no doubt topped the weekend off for Hayden Reeves. We'll head to a break and back with Chris Barsby the other side. Here's Cappy.
0: And also coming through, Cappy the Fiery across the track. Cappy the Fiery got through. Taylor's Boy Fred the outside. Don't tell me Cappy the Fiery's going to win a race. He is. Goodness gracious me. And that's the only way he would. Cappy the Fiery beat Taylor's Boy Fred and Jack Mannix, and just in behind them is Ideal Insider in a photo.
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0: Rackham. We're about to have a chat with the best news hound in the business, and that is Chris Barsby, who joins us from Queensland. Very good morning to you, Chris.
1: Matt, good morning to you. Good morning, everyone.
0: We've got plenty to work through today, and then we'll have a look at hopefully some winners over the course of the weekend. But firstly, let's get some news on Princess Stella.
1: Yeah, this is a name that's not familiar to a lot of people down under. The reason why this filly or mare is in North America, but soon to be headed down under, Matt. Now, the interesting part with Princess Stella is her pedigree. She's by a champion and Captain Treacherous, and she's the first foal of the former champion mare, the former USTA Harness Horse of the Year, in Sha Tin, who was a star down under before conquering North America. So this mare, Princess Stella, has won 10 races. She's got a PB of 51.3. She's been purchased recently by big spending owner Mick Harvey, and she's bound for Australia, and she is going to race and then ultimately go to stud. Now, she is incredibly valued just with the breeding alone, but her record is very good, and I'm told, my mail is, that she's going to be joining the stables of one Jason Grimson at Menangle. So this is a name you've got to keep an eye out for, Princess Stella. It's the first foal of Sha Tin, and she's expected to call Australia home sooner rather than later.
0: Well, that's good news to hear there. We've also got some news on Final Deadline, who's won 12 of 27.
1: Yeah, this is the horse from Queensland, Matt, the four-year-old that could be headed west for a race like the Golden Nugget. Now, he is set to trial on Tuesday at Albion Park. Nothing has been locked away, whether he's going to Perth, going interstate. No plans have been put in concrete at this point. They're still trying to work out the logistics of getting him to Perth. If that is possible and suitable, he will definitely head west. So we'll know more after he trials on Tuesday. They're happy with the way he's training down, but they'll get more of the guide after he trials because he's pretty casual, this guy. Race day is a different sort of scenario for him. So he's set to trial at Albion Park on Tuesday, but it is definitely viable. And here's the other one. Luxa Turner, I spoke with one of the co-owners, Rosario Lespina, earlier in the week. She was brilliant winning the Ranji Bilvia last week, 49.8 her time. He mentioned Perth. There's a lot of good mares races over there, he mentioned. So it's been put out there. He said nothing's been locked away with Luxa Turner. Obviously, they need to have that chat with Ricky Elchin, the trainer and driver of Luxa Turner. But it was interesting that Rosario threw that out. And they've campaigned horses previously in the West. Caesar Augustus comes to mind many years ago when he ran into Elder Cristiano. So we'll wait and see. Is there a possibility that Luxa Turner could also go west?
0: And you've got some news on Cheers to Lou.
1: Cheers to Lou, very nice horse, as we know, qualified for the Inter Dominion Grand Final. Last time out, he suffered a bleeding attack, so he's currently doing that mandatory stand down 3 months. He's going to have a break, but I'm led to believe once he comes back into work, he'll have a change of trainer and he'll have a change of state. He'll go to Sydney, and he's another one that's set to join the stables of Jason Grimson once that little stand-down period is up. So currently out of action following that bleed last time out, but he's another one that's going to one Jay Grimson.
0: Okay, so another one to Grimmo, and you've got some news on a horse called Have Time for Major, which is a Shaky Isles bred pacer and the son of Art Majors, 2 from 2, with a recent win or back in July, winning in 151.7. Looks to be a very smart type, this bloke, after winning the Protostar.
1: Yeah, he could be the most exciting horse in Australia right now, Matt. The raps on this guy are big, and deservedly so. What he did on debut at Albion Park was just eye-popping. And then to back it up at his second start and win the Protostar against some of the best youngsters the country has to offer was just brilliant. He got skittled in that race as well, overcame that, was able to score. So he's back in work. They were toying about going to New Zealand. They scrapped that pretty quickly. The logistics just didn't suit there. They're going to take it pretty easy with him between now and the end of the year. They're looking at the derbies. He'll definitely go to Sydney for the New South Wales Derby and obviously the Queensland Derby being a home state. A derby is a feature that the Turpin McMullen stable is yet to conquer. They're thrilled with the way he's come back in. He's actually got a bit bigger and he's actually filled into this giant frame that he's got. So keep an eye out for this guy. He has got a massive future and he's got a big motor. Have Time Major.
0: You've got some news on Marketplace and Jamal.
1: Yeah, they were both spotted back at the workouts this week. Marketplace went to Ashburton on Tuesday. He was able to win that trial. Regan Todd did tell me that he plans on taking him to Addington next week. give him a little spin around there, and he looks like resuming on the 25th of September. So that's the plan with Marketplace. Jamal, he went to Rangiora the next day on Wednesday, and he was able to perform really well. So they're looking at the Derby and a number of other features towards the back end of this year. Steve Reed thrilled the way he performed on Wednesday. So good to see the Kiwi Stars. Merlin's been back up in the North Island at the workout. So the Kiwi Stars are starting to limber up as they get set for their busy time of the year.
0: And some more news on Kiang Zahara, is there?
1: Yeah, it looks like she's going to be out indefinitely, Matt. I think it's a lot more serious than what was first made out. So, as we know, she was looking at New Zealand. That's been scrapped. It looks like she won't even be ready for the Great Southern Star. So maybe there's a big, big question mark on her future moving forward. So it's going to be very interesting. We hope that she's back at the track because, as we know, she's a champion trotter, no doubt about it. But it's not good news, so we'll just have to keep our fingers crossed.
0: Okay, and so you've definitely got tongues wagging over here, and there's more news obviously broken this week about Leap to Fame, but it was broken here first on One Out One Back, so you've definitely you got in first.
1: Yeah, well, it's spot on, Matt. I know they've had some discussions in recent weeks, so Grant recently took a little holiday to New Zealand, and he sat down and just looked at the calendar, and he said it makes sense because there's no Cambridge slot race, a race that he's won for the past two seasons. He said, why not head west? He said he's never been to Perth. He'd have been, you know, fantastic to take him to the west, show him off to all the fans over there. He's got no issues about getting around Gloucester Park. He's been around some small tracks like Redcliffe and Tamworth already. So it's a distinct possibility. Obviously, form's going to determine the trip, but it's on the radar and it's been written down in ink. So it could happen, Matt. It could happen. I'm not trying to boom this up or tease people, but it has definitely been spoken and mentioned, and it is written down.
0: It'll be a marketing monster if they can get him here to Gloucester Park. It will be touted as one of the greatest horses to ever step foot around Gloucester Park, and no doubt we'll get a good crowd, and they'll roll the red carpet out for Larry and Grant Dixon as well. So, yeah, looking forward to hopefully seeing that. It's still a lot of water to go under the bridge, as we know, with horses. It's day-to-day, but in September, as it stands right now, he's a chance, which is very exciting. Albion Park race tonight with 8 races, and we've also got 9 races tomorrow from Albion Park. Where do we find some best bets?
1: We've got one for each. So tonight, I think the best bet comes up in race 6, horse 7, Amami. It's only a small field, 7 runners, so no third dividend. But I think he represents really good value. I think he's clearly the class in this field. He'll get back, Matt, from the wide draw, and I think he can round them up. So race 6, number 7, Amami, I think they're shopping around $5 right now. And tomorrow night, the best bet on a meeting that's got a lot of shorties, I think the best bet is race 5, number 1, Golden Shoes. I'm hoping we get black figures. But she just looks thrown into this race. She's been unlucky since coming up from Victoria. Things just haven't gone as smoothly as what Connections would have hoped. But I think this is the perfect race for her tomorrow night. So race 5, number 1, Golden Shoes. And tonight, race 6, number 7, Amami.
0: $5.235, Amami with Tap Touch fixed odds. Golden Shoes, no fixed odds available at this stage, but hoping for black odds there tomorrow. Race 5, number 1, race 6, number 7 tonight at Albion Park. Chris, as always, thank you very much for your time. We'll chat again to you next week.
1: Look forward to it, Matt. Talk soon.
0: There we have Chris Barsby joining us here on One Out, One Back. It was a rather sedate week in the trials. It's a Byford at least. Sweet Impression won a trial in 2-4. Had a nice sit, peeled out, ran over the top. Won well. Believe me, I tried. Was sound in a second after leading. The winner pricked her ears going to the line. Sweet Impression. So I think we see a race tomorrow at Wagen, I think, from memory. When you do form for so many races, they all gel into one. Dead Alive flashed home nicely to win by a big space, 2.7, and was from the tail of the field and won well. Lord Nelson was sound after sustaining a decent run, worked up into the breeze, wasn't a bad effort. Class and Smart finished home well, 2.19, winning his trial. And Gully Gum, he wanted to hang quite bad and definitely cost him the trial there. Elephant Rock, Classical Alley, where Sound and Sound Wave was unable to really get a clear run going back to the inside there. So that was Byford trials. And then at Bunbury, Luca dawdled around early and then sprinted home 27-7, 26-6, narrowly defeating Captain Ravishing, I thought was very good. Both of them hit the line strongly. 158.9, the mile rate was relatively steady for a blistering last half of 54-3. So looking forward to seeing how both those horses go tonight. Captain Ravishing's drawn 10. Just needs a little bit of luck, and Luca's got a reasonable draw, but does go up against a decent field. Michael Young coming up soon, but in the meantime, it's time for this.
2: 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It's On This Day.
0: Yeah, and speaking of Michael Young, we go back to 2022, and it was the Northeastern Districts Cup at Kalabarran, and El Sippy's delight for himself and also Joseph Savelko.
3: 66-6 the half. On the inside, El Sippy's delight is now joined and conquered by One Smart Fella. Three wide, Tucks and Tails, then Tiger Royal, and Paragio Ad Astra's held up. So El Sippy's delight got beaten for a bit of speed there, trying to come back on One Smart Fella, and Tucks and Tails now. Now El Sippy's delight grabs the bit, gets going. Tucks and Tails, One Smart Fella. El Sippy's delight fights on though and sees them off. Looked in trouble there at the 300, but just took a while to get motivated and beat home Tucks and Tails. Piraju.
0: That was the Northeastern Districts Cup on that September 11 back in 2022 and 2021. Magnificent Storm won the Brennan Memorial for Ray Williams and Aldo Cortopassi.
4: And further back is Vespa. Around the turn though, Magnificent Storm clear. Vampiro's trying hard in second place, and then Bracken Sky. And further back, Vespa getting up on the inside. Magnificent Storm clear. Vampiro running a good race. Magnificent Storm clear from Vampiro, and then Bracken Sky and Vespa. Magnificent Storm just clinging on. Vampiro lunges late, just misses, and Magnificent Storm falls in to win the James Brennan by a short half head to Vampiro.
0: Sticking with the Brennan Memorial theme, we go to one of the great races that I can recall in a long time at Gloucester Park. It was Shockwave v Chicago Bull. Shockwave went to the top in the early stages. He took charge and ran a ridiculous first half. He was about 35 metres, 40 metres in front of the field. Enjoy the last lap of Shockwave winning back on this day in 2020.
4: So Shockwave, he's going to come back to the field shortly. He went through in a blistering 26-6 after a 28-7. Shockwave, he's already done his sprinting. He leads by 25 metres, as happy as Larry Chicago Bull. Now Moto Premier gets into the clear, so does Sangreal. Galactic Star is off the track. Shockwave leads by about 20 metres. Chicago Bull starts to close in. As happy as Larry has run its race, then Moto Premier, Sangreal, Galactic Star to the outside. Shockwave still clear on the turn, leads by 15 metres, but Chicago Bull is coming fast. Shockwave is tippy-toeing, still leads by 12 metres. Chicago Bull's reeling him in. Shockwave in front, here's the Bull. Shockwave leading, he's falling in a heap. Chicago Bull flies at Shockwave. Shockwave clinging on, just wins. Shockwave has won from Chicago Bull in an amazing race. 20 metres away, Moto Premier, Sangreal, then Galactic Star, waylaid.
0: And one of the great races indeed, with Shockwave and Chicago Bull having a wonderful battle there. Back in 2015, it was the running of the Media Guild Cup. Kevin Keyes, Gary Hall Jr. and Tuxedo Tour combined for victory.
4: Tuxedo Tour on the turn is clear. Leads 5 metres. Tiamo Franco and then Lord Lombo battling on. And back behind them, coming through nearer the inside, is Amopulent again. But Tuxedo Tour is clear from Tiamo Franco, Lord Lombo, North Yupata and Tuxedo Tour. The Flashy Black does it well and wins nicely by 7 metres to Lord Lombo and knows Tiamo Franco and 2 metres North Yupata.
0: Tuxedo Tour winning the Media Guild Cup, and we go back to 2009. The York Cup was taken out. It was a dual meeting with the Friday at Gloucester Park at Northam, and it was Time Is Ticking winning for Craig Abercrombie and Robbie Williams.
5: Time Is Ticking regained a narrow lead from Pale Face Bird. Down the outside running on is Mr. Radar. Time Is Ticking, Pale Face Bird, Cumbria Warrior, Mr. Radar, this bird right across the track. Time Is Ticking, kicking and won. Time Is Ticking regained the lead and got through a neck.
0: And just down the road at Gloucester Park, the sparks were flying for Mike Reed and Glenn Richards. Hombre Higgins won the Media Guild Cup.
4: Still trying to get out. Hombre Higgins clear in the straight. Now you see me, he's working into the clear. Hombre Higgins in front. Now you see me, he's trying very hard. Hombre Higgins in front of Now You See Me and Mr. Odds On. It's Hombre Higgins in front, and Hombre Higgins beat Now You See Me and Mr. Odds On, and Rocket Rain on the outside might have just got fourth.
0: Hombre Higgins, that's one of the most replayable features for Glenn Richards. He loves that one, around about 25-1, one of my favourites too. Hombre Higgins back in 2009. In 2007 at Kalgoorlie, the Gold Dust Classic for the three-year-olds was taken out by Jenna Shadow for Merv Jupp and Brad Stampalea. Mr Mona Lisa won the four-year-old Super Pick Classic for Shannon Savalco, training and driving. Back in 2004, the York Cup was won by Online Brute for Shannon Savalco, training and driving. In 1997, Tip Top Carelsa won the Kalgoorlie Cup for JT Warwick, who trained and drove that pacer. Admiral's Ark won the Miners Cup at Kalgoorlie for Merv Cox and Shane Young on this day in 1995. And back in 1992, My Current Account won the Memorial Day Stakes for Ray Duffy. That is a look at on this day for September 11. In the past 30 or so years, and looking at some great moments in harness racing. Michael Young is about to join us now. Michael Young's got a number of runners in tonight and over the course of the weekend. He joins us now. Good morning, Youngie.
6: Yeah, morning, Matt.
0: Thank you for your time. You've got some runners in tonight, kicking off race one, Signature Look. What was the takeaway from the first up effort and coming into this tonight, buttering up against I'm Stealthy and D-Mac? Must be a little bit deflating.
6: Yeah, I thought he was just okay first up, but gave him the benefit of the bad draw and sitting last. But yeah, probably going to do it again tonight.
0: Trixie Dora, race number two, has got a horrible draw. She's racing well, but it is a tough draw, and Katama returns from a back row draw. It's a competitive sort of race. What are you expecting with these two?
6: Yeah, I think Trixie's going okay, but obviously drawn nine, she's unlikely to take much part tonight. The other one, Katama's, she seems to have come back in pretty good order with her work, but yeah, kind of a tricky draw, but looks like she'll be able to get a nice soft run anyway, and if the one holds up, then she's probably three pegs following one of the better horses in the race, so yeah, might work out okay for her.
0: Howard Porter Memorial is race number five. You've got three runners. Love Bite hasn't seen a mobile since the Winter Cup, where he was a pretty good effort on that occasion. Beach Diamond is drawn in four, is fourth up for you. And Penny Black has come back well. 2,500 looks to suit her. What's the expectations going in with these three runners? Looks like you've got a strong hand in the race and could be in a controlling position.
6: Yeah, I thought maybe Love Bite might be able to find the front here. I thought Dylan's horse, Sebastian Jones, has the speed to hold Luca, and then thought he'd kind of be happy to take a trail on Love Bite. So thought he might be able to find the front, and yeah, I think he's my best chance of the three. Yeah, Penny draws wide often. She'll get forward again. Could probably see her in the breeze, and she runs her best races from there. So yeah, obviously a bit harder in this class, but she's always around the top three, top four kind of thing from there. Beach Diamond just having a few troubles with her at home, so just want to have a look at her tonight.
0: Stormy Vista, we Walk By Faith's got some pretty good form lines around Leap to Fame, the Lazarus Effect, and also the Janitor, but it's got to give Stormy Vista 30 metres. Do you try and keep that advantage and keep him charging in this?
6: Yeah, I think so. Yeah, hopefully he can get forward. If he could find the front, he might be able to give it some cheek. It's obviously a very smart horse. We Walk By Faith. It's got a lot of stand form as well. So on form, it looks hard to beat. But so we've seen Stormy go 2 minutes in front in a stand. So he can probably, if he leads, he can go 2 minutes. The other one can probably go fast enough to beat him if it's at his best, but it's also first up. So, yeah, a lot of respect for the favourite, but if we get things our way, there is some chance we can beat it.
0: Sticking with the standing starts this time for the Trotters, Labrador's been racing well since entering your care, and Majestic Gaga, she's been in rarefied air. Her last start third was exceptional. What is the expectations with both of these? She's developing a good rivalry with Grumpy, who's got that handicap advantage, but he's starting to come back to her. Could that change the result with Gaga tonight?
6: Yeah, hopefully. I think we gave him 30 two starts ago, and then we gave him 20 last start, and we give him 10 tonight. So he's getting closer. that might be the difference. Yeah, and if not this week, maybe we can get him when he comes back to 50. But she's going really good. She's running the hands off the clock every time she goes around. She's doing really well at home. So yeah, I love watching her race because she always goes out there and just puts in her best effort that she can, and she never leaves anything in reserve. So she's an awesome horse to watch and train. I'd love to see her win because she probably deserves one on her last few runs.
0: Labrador?
6: Yeah, funny horse. Like I think I told you before he started first up, he was kind of working not too far off what she works, and I thought he'd win, and he did. And then after that, he kind of flattened out a bit. So the way he was working before he started first up, I'd give him a really good chance to lead and win this race. But, like I said, his work's just gone off a little bit. But he is still winning and running well. So if he can step and hold the lead, we'll give him his chance. We'll see where he's at tonight.
0: I see you, baby, is first up for you in race number 10. This horse is remarkable. Can run a 153-mile rate, a quarter in 27. Just easy point-to-point speed's brilliant, but it can also go backwards in a 27 quarter when over 2,100 metres. That's the way we've seen this horse race. What has been the feeling since you've gained this horse? Are you happy with the work behind the scenes? Confident enough to put her in over 2,100 first up? Talk us through your experience with I See You Baby so far.
6: Yeah, she's a funny horse. She can go from a 32 to a 27. She can also go from a 27 to a 32 in one step. So, she's always been a bit of a funny horse. On ability, she's probably clearly the best horse in the race, but she's never always put the right foot forward. But she's been pretty good for me at home. I've led with her on the track and she's worked well, and I've sat with her on the track and she's worked well. So I'm thinking she's going to be okay, but I'll be watching the race with fingers crossed, that's for sure.
0: Do you go in with a plan? Looks like when she really puts the cue back in the rack later is when she's used off the arm, or do you just try and find a position, or do you try and use that speed and get into a controlling spot and just hope that it's changed? How do you read the race for her?
6: Plan is run and stun, I think. She's kind of... she's run her best races when she's got out free rolling, and she goes better when she pulls. So we'll just let her rip and we'll let her run, and the gross time she can run would be enough to beat these comfortably if she wants to keep going. If she doesn't, they'll mow her down. But I think we'll just... She seems to run her best races when you let her do what she wants to do. So that'll be, let her roll.
0: Cease to React in at Wagen. What's the expectations first up in probably one of the stronger races, collective races you'll get at Wagen?
6: Yeah, he's working quite good. I thought if he had a drawn to lead, he would have been able to win, but he hasn't. So it still kind of maps for him to be in a handy enough spot. So, hopefully he can sneak in the top three and qualify.
0: Patriarch in race number 4 at Pinjarra on Monday. Can we see him back to the winner's list? His trial was outstanding. Issues first up. Last up was plagued with a difficult draw. It's a pretty intriguing sort of race. How did you read it?
6: Yeah, he's doing my head in that horse. He reminds me of, I said to the guys this morning, he reminds me a bit of when I had Nevermind the Chaos. So they have all the ability in the world, but they're a bit funky gated and they want to hang and carry on. And he's run his best races when he's up on pace. So that'll be the plan on Monday. We'll let him roll as well. And it looks a bit winnable race for him on paper. And the way he is at home at the moment, even the way he worked this morning, he will win if he does everything right. But it's been a while since he's done everything right.
0: Well, hopefully he can do so, and hopefully it's a good weekend with the team in tonight and also over the course of the weekend. Thanks for your time, Youngie, and all the best.
6: Thanks, Matt.
0: There we have Michael Young joining us. We'll take a break and be back with Greg Bond on the other side.
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0: one back on this Friday morning. 21.7 degrees, heading for a beautiful day with a top of 25 heading towards Gloucester Park tonight. Also the semi-final of the AFL with the Dockers and Cats at Optus Stadium as well. Earlier start at Gloucester Park tonight. Please take note, 4:14 start time, and a man with a number of runners in race one and a number of runners over the course of tonight and Monday is Greg Bond. He joins us now. Good morning, Bondy.
1: G'day, Matty. How are you, buddy?
0: Very well. Thank you very much for your time. You've got three in the first, and no doubt when the fields come out Tuesday and you see you've drawn to the disadvantage of I'm Stealthy and D-Mac majority with Shugach, who's drawn three. Proposition Joe's racing well in five, and Have Time for Mickey was enormous last start from. He's got gate number seven tonight. It's got to be a little bit deflating.
1: Yeah, it was a random barrier draw race, Matty, so I guess you have your good ones and your bad ones, as you know, but probably going to have to accept the fact tonight that, we're not going to be able to really throw any punches from the barrier draw. We'll just have to see how it plays out, but it looks like sort of I'm Stealthy's race to lose on paper. You would think he'd find the front, and we'd all be running for second and third. So, but our horses, the two out wide, Proposition Joe and Have Time for Mickey are both horses we've got a lot of time for, and hopefully they'll be there derby time. So tonight's probably not their night, but they're definitely horses worth following anyway.
0: Have Time for Mickey, would he be your top seed heading towards the derby, and what was how did he recover after that unbelievable lead time, the quickest I've ever seen at Gloucester Park, and to fight on, you would have walked away incredibly happy with him. So how did he pull up and talk us through him as being your top seed?
1: Yeah, look, he came through the run very well. I was sort of kept a close eye on him, and he just had a couple of easy days, Monday and the Tuesday, because we weren't sort of going to be buttering up too quick. And look, everything's great with him. So looking forward to him. He hasn't had a lot of racing himself, but he's really come to hand nicely. He's got very good gate speed, as you've seen, and he's a very well gated horse for a Mickey horse. Some of them can be a bit roughly gated, a bit like Proposition Joe. He's a Mickey as well, and he's we've had to do a lot of work on him. He's sort of can just get on himself a little bit, and he's taken time to sort out, but we think we're on top of him now. But looking forward to the derby with Have Time for Mickey and to a lesser degree Proposition Joe. He's a horse that's got a very, very bright future, Matty.
0: Race number two, the three-year-old fillies. You've got Skinny Dippin, who conquered D-Mac first up and then was sixth last time out after a bit of a freshen up. Manuka Bay has been very impressive, and Cinch has come back in a decent form as well. Skinny Dippin looks to be your top seed for the fillies. How did she recover after that dominant display against D-Mac and then going into this race tonight? How do you see the race being run for her?
1: We'll obviously try and settle up close to the lead with Skinny Dippin. Her first run, obviously she'd worked good for us at home. That's why we decided to hold up and give her a shot in front, and she didn't let us down. She just got a little bit of a virus after that. That's why you never saw her for about 4 or 5 weeks. So I was a little bit disappointed with her run last start. I thought she had a good trip. I know it was against the boys, but she did come in sort of blown up a bit, so she's probably did a bit better than I would have thought with that four odd weeks away from the races. So she'll strip fit her again tonight, and she definitely looks a testing material or our number one seed tonight and moving forward, I would think. Manuka Bay's not that far behind her either. She's a very consistent filly, and another one that'll head to the Oaks and has got the capacity to win an Oaks. Things falling her way, and Cinch is probably just a rung behind those two, but she's a very honest filly that's sort of took time to come together. She's a bit of a big filly, but every prep we've given her, Maddie, she's gradually improved, and she's also one that we'll head towards the Oaks with as well.
0: Bit of a tricky draw for race four, number 12, our crunch time, but he is versatile.
1: Yep, Yep, we'll be relying on a fair bit of speed, as you could appreciate, Matty. I think over the mile, it probably means that the inside horses like Goodfellas and to a lesser degree Skylord would probably like to hold up there. So Denny should get him into the running line from that barrier draw, and you know, hopefully 1-2, maybe 1-3 at worst. And if there is a good lot of speed on in the race, we do prefer to run him with a sit rather than leading. So he'll get his chance tonight. But if the last quarter's the race's quickest quarter, we're probably in some pain. But if it's the other way around, he's not without a chance of bobbing up.
0: Tricky draw for Harrison John. What was your takeaways first up with him?
1: I thought he was pretty solid, Matty. I was happy with him. Denny was happy with him. I was maybe hoping for a little bit more, but again, he was first up. He's trained on nicely. I don't know where we're going to finish up from the barrier draw here. Sebastian James is drawn in front of us. He's obviously a pretty big rise in class for him, so you would think he'd be probably wanting to hold up a little bit early and then take a trail. So we're probably looking at being three back and hopefully no worse than that, but possibly four back, depending on what happens in front of us. So, but he'll find the line generously, getting clear running for sure.
0: Race 7 in the standing start. This horse, We Walk By Faith, really profiles a bit similar to a handy one in your stable by the name of Jeeheza Sport. Comes across from New Zealand's got some form in against good horses and also has got good form in the standing start. Can we see an immediate response to coming across to WA a bit similar to Jeeheza Sport?
1: He can do for sure, Matty. And he is off 50, so he wouldn't want to. Be too scratchy away. And I'm sure some of the rival drivers will probably be looking to set a good even clip in this and try and make it as hard for us as they can. But he's right up there with our free for allers on what he's shown us at home. So he can definitely get the job done tonight. He's got to get around 11 other horses, and he's shown us enough at home to make us think that that he can give this race a really good shake.
0: On Monday, I like it like that. She hasn't had the greatest amount of luck in her races, and you go into this, a 0-2 win race where there's a great deal of depth in it for a Monday race. Does that make the task a little bit harder for her?
1: Yeah, it does. Drawn out a bit deep. Look, she's been racing great. As I mean, if you look at her sections and what she's been running from, just not having the best of luck with barrier draws in the race. She's one that we have got a heap of time for, and she can still win that. She's versatile. She doesn't need to be up on the speed or leading to show her best. We're quite optimistic with her that she can bob up and give that a pretty good shake on Monday.
0: Race number 4, you've got Crunch and Sip in 1, who was first up unplaced at Bunbury. In Rare Air returns from a wide draw. The final offer returns after really finding his form. He just elevated every time he stepped out last time in, and not so sweet. The troublesome filly has drawn the outside of the back row with an R80M stamp next to her. What are the thoughts going in with these 4?
1: Yeah, well, Crunch and Sip, she had her first run at Bunbury, did a bit of work mid-race. She was a little bit disappointing, but everything's fine with her, so I expect her to show her usual gate speed and either hold up and lead or be leaders back in that. In Rare Air, drawn out wide, first up, he's fairly forward, as is the final offer. They've been working up together, and both of them working in decent style and not so sweet. She's got her share of ability, Matty, but she's got a few tricks too, as you're no doubt aware. So she's probably a watch, but mate, there's some nice horses drawn in this race as well, so be interesting to see how they go, but they're all working good at home, and expect them to be very competitive.
0: And Lulu, she was just tempo dependent, was just poor for her from back in the field last start. Looks like it could be a more genuinely run race to see her get home in her race on Monday.
1: Yeah, look, she won't be going around, Matty. As soon as I finish talking to you, I'll ring up and scratch her. We actually treated her, did some vet work on her yesterday, and that'll preclude her from going around on Monday, unfortunately. So you'll see her probably Friday week, and hopefully we'll get a truer run race, as you just alluded to.
0: Okay, Bondi, well, we appreciate your time this morning. Best of luck with your runners going over the weekend. Really looking forward to we walk by faith in the tonight's race. Really looking forward to seeing the debut here in the West and some of those talented three-year-olds that are going around in the early races. All the best.
1: Thanks very much, Matty. Have a good day, buddy.
0: There we have Greg Bond joining us. We'll take a break. Trent Orwin with winners the other side.
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0: Welcome back to One Out, One Back as we head towards the tail end of the show. Trent Orwin joins us with all the winners for tonight and ad nauseam as well. He joins us now. Good morning, Trent.
10: Good morning, Matt.
0: Let's jump in. Race number three. Firstly, this is the Taste of WA. Kids Eat Free in the Beau Rivage Pace. That's one for Michael George. 5:10 is start time. $1.95 about Ice Cold Sapporo. And $6.50 Curard. $5.50 the Boatster. $11 Durado upwards remainder. Who are you with here?
10: Two horse play here, Ice Cold Sapporo and Lou Lamore. They both come out of the Westbred Classic. Big Ice Cold Sapporo will be the leader. And Lulamore will have to come off the speed, but sort of covering both bases there. If it's run upside down, Lulamore can make him pay. Otherwise, hopefully, Ice Cold Sapporo just lead all the way.
0: Fourth race is the JP's Drink Specials this spring. Check it out, Pace. And this is over the 17:30 at 5:40. We've got Goodfellas, good support for him, $4.40. $1.85 about Neverending, who gets dropped right in here. Captain Ravishing, $5.50, and then out to $10 about our crunch time. How did you see the fourth?
10: With Goodfellas here, much like Neverending, both horses haven't won since 2024, but I think Goodfellas will be the leader. Hit the line really well last start, and just Neverending, he just looks too short for me. So I'm with Goodfellas. I think the main danger is actually Captain Ravishing.
0: Okay, race five, Howard Porter Memorial. 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You also fine at $10. Harrison John, $5.50. Sweet Pin, $6.50. Alta Tribute, $9.50. It's an open race. Who did you settle on?
10: Hopefully settle with the theme of leaders at the moment. Love Bite, I think, can work to the front here. We know he loves the staying distance based on all these stand-start victories. He should definitely be very hard to beat in this field.
0: Race 7, the Bridge Bar, meet up before the game. Discretionary handicap at 7.11. And main players here, Getting Wiggy with it, $9. $5, Stormy Vista. $10, Magnificent. $5.50, Artful Major. We Walk By Faith, $2.25. Who are you with here?
10: With the favourite here. This is a horse that's won in 151.6 at Auckland, beating Republican Party, Ricciero Rocket, and Merlin. If he's probably 80% fit here, I think he'd be extremely hard to beat. Should be too quick for them.
0: Race number 8 is the event parking for the Waffle Grand Final. Available pace at 7.45. Good Time Louis at 2.50. 4.20, Wave Rebellion, 8.50. My Hammer Down, 4.20, about Elite Fleet. $10, Full Swing Denario. Who are you with in race 8?
10: Hopefully another leader here. Good Time Louis. Really liked that run at Pinjarra when a narrow fourth and a blanket finish. Just worked a little bit too hard trying to get a forward position before dropping one out, one back. Should get a very easy lead here, and that should hopefully be the end of it.
0: Northam, 1 and done, race 5. Who are we with in the spring racing at the Northam Harness Racing Club? 3-year-old pace at 7:08.
10: With Ma Petite Dame, I think she's the best horse in the race. A little bit of a sticky draw, but hopefully Sarah Grout can get off the fence early and try and run down probably the likely leader, Copper Fine. So Ma Petite Dame at Northam.
0: Thank you very much for your time, Trent. That was Rapid Fire. We'll chat again to you next week.
10: Great. Thanks, Matt.
0: There we have the thoughts from Trent Orwin. Having a look at the races at Gloucester Park tonight, race 1, I think it's an exacter. I'm Stealthy D-Mac. Miss Leah Patra at a good price in race 2. Ice Cold Sapporo, I think, will win the 3rd. Skylord's a good place chance in the 4th. With Love Bite in a wide open race for the Howard Porter. Louis Lebeau, place chance. Real good place chance. I like We Walk By Faith. Good time. Louis looks hard to beat. Grumpy Majestic Gaga to Quinella and Sugar Street each way. 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I think Brewery Lane can win. Happy to have a saver on American Monarch in that same race. Velvet Shadow I like. Copper Fine looks hard to beat, and Ravenous should win the last, but Stranario Del Mar I think can run top 2 or top 3 if you're playing same race multis. Good luck, good punting. That's 1 out 1 back.
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16: It's come out at the barriers, all too mysterious. Now, at the Greyhounds at Healesville, number 3, Sultans of Wynn, $1.40 and $1.50. 1, Black Chakra at $4.60. 7, a special Kiani at $1.04 and 6, Sergeant Bilko. Quinella, $18, Exacta, $25. The Trifecta, $82. And the first 4, 317 and 6, paid $495. The running double, a pair of 3s, 2 White Dogs, $4.40. 5, double 3 to be in it, 3 legs deep in the quaddie. And at Healesville, in the last leg of the quaddie, James has got you alive. Race 8, he went 2, 3, 8 and 7. Here's race 1 at Tuncurry.
17: Obviously the connections don't like race callers, but anyway, we'll do our best. So they continue to load. So Heart of Jenny, Ash Morgan, Joe Burgess, and Heart of Jenny, a debut runner here this afternoon. And it goes up minus the rider, Whoopie Doo, to move forward, and Plowman will be the last one to link up for the opening event. South Pacific Palms Motel, Country Boosted Maiden Handicap. First event, and the line is set. So without the scratching of All Too Mysterious, and they stand well. Shane Turl, our starter, ready to dispatch them. First on Cup Day here at Tuncurry. They're racing in the opener. Unalienable Right was one of the fastest to begin, but joined soon after by Apache Command, who gets about a length in front. Unalienable Right is the second, followed by Plowman, and bursting through in the middle was behind those next was Heart of Jenny up towards the lead. After 300, Heart of Jenny a half in front, Apache Command second. Unalienable Right is third on the inside, followed by Plowman. Two further back, Whoopie Doo, followed by Zeus Apollo. Well back is Dynamic Diva, and a half length last of all was Purple Prince up towards the home turn in the first. On the outside was the Heart of Jenny. On the inside was the favourite Apache Command. They match motors. Two in front of Unalienable Right, who's third. Behind those, Zeus Apollo, followed by Plowman.

0: 6 and a photo for 4th at Tuncurry. And Heart of Jenny, Ash Morgan, gets the first winner at $3.40 and $1.20. Looks like they've got a nice crowd there for their cup. Number 3, Unalienable Right into 2nd at $3.10. 6, Apache Command at $1.90.
1: Has gone to 6 Apache Command. So 9, 3, 6, 11.
0: 9, 3, 6 and 11, confirmed by Rod Fuller there today. Now, at Taupo, I know you're still waiting, that's where we leave them today, but that full result was 4, 1, 9 and 6. Number 4, Riptide, Craig Grills at 6, 10 and $1.90, beat 1 Capital Express at $1.10. 9, Royal Asset, $3.10 and number 6, Via Fontanella. The Quinella paid $5.90, Exacta $14, the Trifecta $132, and the first four at Taupo, 419 and 6, paid an even $500. And the running double 1 and 4, $13, and that's where we leave them today. Tuncurry in the first. Number 9, Heart of Jenny, Ash Morgan, $3.40 and $1.20. 3, Unalienable Right at $3.10. Number 6, Apache Command at $1.90 and 11, Purple Prince. The Quinella, $12, Exacta $26, the Trifecta $59, and the first four, $462. It is 9, 3, 6 and 11 for race one. With Bet365 at Geelong race two coming up for the next. In around about 6 minutes, Adam Crittenden selections are 12, 8, 5 and 4. So he's with the second favourite, number 12, which is Abaya, and it's currently at $3.80 for the Freedmans. Anthony and Sam, Jai McNeil with it. But the favourite is number 8, Roxino. Jordan Childs had a nice winner yesterday, Jordan. And it's been $2.70, just into $2.60 and is 5. Abaya, second line of betting at $3.80. Then you go out to $6.50 for the next two of them, 5 and 14. Vespasian, Michael D, and 14 Tears of Happiness, Ben Mellum, are both at $6.50. Benny Mellum is the Jockey Challenge favourite. Number 10, King Snitz, Declan Bates, is the best of the rest, and it's been pretty steady, actually, at around the $8 mark. Wider than that, I'll have another look in a minute or so after a break when the money starts to roll on in for the second at Geelong. The Rising Sun Hotel, John and Annalise and their great staff bring you race day again this afternoon. As I've said many times, they are wonderful supporters of the Melbourne music industry and look after the musicians by being a live band venue. Their next live music is next Tuesday night, the 15th of September, from 6:30 to 9:30. You can see the magnificent 17-piece Downbeat Big Band. They are sensational. They play big band swing and contemporary jazz. And they sort of arrange it their way, though. They're very talented, iconic musicians featuring some of the best known music, I suppose, heads in Melbourne over the last 30 years, and they get together as the Downbeat Big Band, and they are playing again next Tuesday night at the Rising Sun Hotel, and that will be in their upstairs room. Get there nice and early. The first tunes will be belted out at 6:30.
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0: Yeah, just having a look at the market movers as we come into the second at Geelong with Adam Crittenden. He went 12, 8, 5 and 4. And with Bet365, that favourite Roxino is now $2.50. It's firming up a bit. Abaya, the one that Adam likes, has been $4.40 into $4. And the third line of betting is Vespasian. Number 5, Michael D, is $7.50 into $7. Its last couple of moves. Tears of Happiness, just drifting a bit, $6.50 out to $8. There's been a little bit of money for Declan Bates's ride, number 10, King Snitz. It's now into $7.50 with Bet365. And beyond that, you are out into the double figure situation out there. Yeah, that late money for Vespasian now, number 5, and also King Snitz. But the favourite is Roxino by Tarzino, as you'd probably guessed. It's had 3 career starts for 3/3. Third, third, third. And they've been at Bendigo, Bendigo and Geelong. She's a 4-year-old mare by Tarzino. Here's Adam Crittenden at Geelong.
2: Looks like number 2 will be scratched here. Here's the phone call to confirm it. Hello.
0: That's Helter Peltzer.
2: Vets, thank you, Simon. So Helder Peltz is a late scratching here at the start. Number 2 out of 109, Vets Advice. Was 100-1 in the market, so there won't be any change to the betting as a result of the late scratching, but number 2 is a late one. And they've started the loading process. Roxino is in. Barrier 2 now for King Snitz with the late scratching of Helder Peltzer. Bayer joins Collectioneur and Vespasian in their respective barriers. You Know Yourself has joined them. His Lady Bay, Tears of Happiness and Prestige Ricky. The last few to load for the second event. The Elegance Tiles Maiden, 1700. Barrier 1 for the favourite here, Roxino. Starters up, light on, and they're ready. Starter holds them, there's the signal, and they're underway. The favourite left well enough, Roxino off an inside gate to be prominent early, with You Know Yourself, Vespasian, King Snitz not that far away, Collectioneur and Abaya from wider gates. We're there in the first 50 metres, but are easing back looking for cover. There isn't that much on offer. Abaya's 4, if not 5 wide around this first turn. Collectioneur's deep as well. Then His Lady Bay, Tears of Happiness and Prestige Ricky is the last one. So Vespasian was granted the lead here without having to work for it. 1,200 to go. Vespasian a length leader. Abaya moved up into second spot. Third, You Know Yourself, fourth the inside, the favourite Roxino. 2 away to His Lady Bay, King Snitz, and then Collectioneur, Tears of Happiness, and Prestige Ricky was the last one as they climb the hill. So they've got 8.50 left to go. And it's an easy time in the front for Vespasian, who's led unchallenged by a couple of lengths on Abaya. Roxino in third, You Know Yourself fourth from King Snitz and His Lady Bay. Collectioneur and Tears of Happiness behind them. And the last one remains Prestige Ricky as they head down to the turn. So Vespasian about to quicken the tempo for the first time in the race. Abaya's a length away. Roxino in third. Just starting to be niggled out a little bit. And then came You Know Yourself, King Snitz to the outside. His Lady Bay, Collectioneur, best of the others. Into the straight, the sprint's on now. Vespasian from Abaya. Roxino into the clear, spots the leader a couple of lengths. And then King Snitz down to the 200. Vespasian with Abaya and Roxino now looming prominently on the outside to challenge. Roxino goes up to Vespasian from Abaya. Roxino drew to a narrow lead and is going to prevail. Roxino came on the last 50, won it by nearly a length. Roxino first. Vespasian second, I think just in front of King Snitz, and then Abaya with You Know Yourself and Tears of Happiness. Prestige Ricky behind them, then Collectioneur and His Lady Bay was the final one in. So the favourite gets home here, Roxino, barrier 1, tracked along nicely, and this is the firmest surface that she's seen in her brief career to date, and she seemed good enough on it today to capitalise on the good run that she's had. Vespasian will last for second. King Snitz in third. And I think Abaya holds on to fourth place there. So 8, 5, 10 and 12 will be the interims. 8, 5, 10 and 12. Roxino, the winner, number 8, winners a 4-year-old mare by Tarzino, prepared by Graham Begg and was ridden by Jordan Childs. 5, Vespasian, second by I Am Invincible.
0: Number 8, Roxino, Jordan Childs, $3.10 and $1.10. 5, Vespasian at $2.30. 10, King Snitz, $1.50. And number 12, Abaya. The Quinellipade, $7.90. Exacta, $16. The Trifecta, $94. And your first four race two, 8, 5, 10 and 12, $227. The first running double of the afternoon at Geelong, 11 into 8, has paid $5.50 and they've both been favourites. Race 3 at Geelong, your caller, Adam Crittenden, made the 2, one of his best of the day. 2, 1, 6 and 8, his selections. There's 60 seconds until race 8, the last leg of the quaddie at Healesville.
3: As a racehorse, Ingratiating didn't just win the time-honoured Maribyrnong Plate. He ran second in the Blue Diamond Stakes and third in the Golden Slipper. He went on to win group races at 3 and 4, making him the only stallion with that elite race record standing in Western Australia. This tough, sound, great-looking horse with a chilled temperament is passing it all on. His foals show strong shoulders, powerful forearms and beautiful rounded hindquarters. 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

0: Welcome back to race day. They're at the boxes for the eighth at Healesville.
1: A race where there's, gee, the field's got a lot of chances. A few of them drawn a bit upside down. Darnham Bear's probably the best drawn, but whether or not he can run the quickest time, that's the query from that inside draw as they move in. Last few being placed away. 350 the journey. Favourite drawn the outside here, Shimmer Light, and the field set, the green light on. Off and racing now. Shimmer Light was away well from the outside. Good speed. Aston Flamenco tries to cross over. Kicking up near the inside, Darnham Bear and Lakers Legend on the scene. They're followed by Flying Nardo getting through on the inside. Shimmer Light running on. Then Mac and Cheese and Miss Black at the end. It's Lakers Legend in front. Shimmer Light closing. Lakers Legend pulls out plenty. Lakers Legend comes away. Won it by two lengths. He'll beat Shimmer Light. Third, Darnham Bear, who ran his race in patches from Mac and Cheese right down the outside. Then you found me, Aston Flamenco, Flying Nardo didn't really finish it off, and back at the end, Miss Black. Time for the journey around 19:52. Lakers Legend was the class runner of the field, but she put in a bit of a shocker last start, so you had to take her on trust, and the class has risen to the top. She had form with Gold Tag, Impetuously, Frozen Winter and Guardian, but as I said, her last start, she just really failed to fire, but down in class, she's had a cleaner run through the pack and at the end, a win easily. Number two, Lakers Legend, Beast Unleashed, spun out. Cody Hose at Lara will beat the 8 second. Shimmer Light, Shimmer Shine, Lily Fox, Reg Mariner at Laylor, and number one will be third, Darnham Bear, who had the lead at halfway and then he just wobbled about when he was in front. The son of Fernando Bale, Darnham Dasher, for Peter Hanley at Darnham. So 2.81, fourth in goes to four, and it's home in 12.99 for a 19.51. Lakers Legend home in the eighth race of the day. 2.81.4. We'll send the all clear down the line shortly to race number 8 of 12.
0: Righto, James. And James has tipped the quaddie for you there today. No dramas there. 5, 3, 2. And they're getting close at Goulburn for the first of the afternoon on a good four. About to bring you, in fact, I'll do that now while those details come through from Geelong. At Goulburn in race number 1 at the Thoroughbreds. Number 8, the local, Keegan Latham with Bet365 is a hot favourite at $1.20 in from $1.40. And the second line of betting here is $8, which is Jenny Mumu, number 3. Crikey, that is a very firm first favourite at Goulburn. It's out in barrier 10 and it's on debut. It's by Acrobat out of Music Maker, Bay Gelding, and on debut is demanding a $1.20 price. So there's obviously a lot of expectation around this starter. At Healesville, number 2, Lakers Legend, $4.70 and $2. Number 8, Shimmer Light at $1.10. 1, Darnham Bear, $1.30 and 4, Mac and Cheese. The Quinella paid $10, exact to 17, trifecta 58. And the first four, 2.8, 1 and 4, has paid $216. The running double, 3 and 2, paid $12. And the quaddie there today, $55 for 5, 3 and 2. Here's Goulburn. This is race 1.
2: Price favourite, the local, drawn out wide. Ready, set to go. Lunging Our Miracle Gal, and it missed it, Our Miracle Gal, by a couple of lengths. As She's E, the grey, came out fast, and Bold Conqueror comes over from the outside. Then did Dubai Me Euros into fourth position. The Frisky Flash on the inside from Jenny Mumu, who's midfield. Up around them now was Boy Brutus, who's over racing on the outside, throwing its head around. They were followed to I'm Island. Well back was My Miracle Gal, and the last one on the inside was Wild Oaks as they speed up towards the home turn. She's Z is the leader from Bold Conquer. This favourite's got the drop on the leaders, that being the local, is only a length away and about to peel as they swing for home at the 400. She's Z, the leader from Bold Conquer, being let down now is the local on the outside, then Frisky Flash from Jenny Moo Moo, and the rest ahead of the outside, Our Miracle Gal, as they hit the two though. This favourite, Burt Clear, on the outside is Jenny Moo Moo, but it is the local, and the local is racing away. First start, first win, oh so impressive. The local, they smacked it in the market, they took out plenty. Second is Jenny Mumu, third Bold Conquer from the Frisky Flash. Next up was Boy Brutus, the outside was I'm Island, followed by Wild Oats, together with Did Dubai Me Euros, She's Z, and at the tail of the field is Our Miracle Gal. They knew what they were doing when they took the 280. Send it up $1.22 on the fixed to the local, Keegan Latham. Had the drop on the leaders, from the outset and has won in 1-0 so impressively. I think we'll know that we will learn and get to know a little bit more about the local in the future. It's got a big future. The local is first from Jenny Mumu. It's 8-3. It was a camera there for third. Bold Conquer was there and the Frisky Flash was finishing off on the inside as well, standing by for the numbers to come through. But no doubt about the winner. Highly impressive indeed. We've got some shorties here today. If all the shorties race like that, the punters will be happy and they'll win. More details soon.
0: Yeah, he's pretty confident that the favourites are going to have a good day, if you want to take note there. 8-3 in a photo. Number 8, the local, Keegan Latham, starts the day at Goulburn. $1.20 and $1.04. Number 3, Jenny Mumu. It was second favourite as well, and it's paid $1.40. I don't think they're all there just as yet. No, they're not. Here's Jordan Childs just a couple of minutes ago with Tim Yateman, trackside at Geelong, after the win on number 8, Rock Zeno, which was the favourite.
3: That's to Geordie, who was able to get the cash here aboard Rock Zeno. Geordie, well done. Jack was just saying he was desperate for this horse to get back on top of the ground. Were you sort of that same opinion as well?
4: Yeah, exactly. I thought last time she ran well, but just felt like she got bogged down in the ground a little bit. So we're lucky enough that had a really drying week and got a beautiful track here today, and she was able to take full advantage of it.
3: What were you sort of thinking early doors? Because Jack was saying that, you know, there might have been the option to lead, but that probably wasn't what everybody wanted to happen with her today.
4: Yeah, we just feeling that she's probably not the finished product yet, and she can just sort of float around and not concentrate when she doesn't have one to follow. So I was always happy to let them come across and just give me something to chase, and the race worked out beautiful. It was a nice tempo. I was able to have that suck running behind him present, and she was just too good for him.
3: Do you think if she gets a clean run at it on better ground in time, she can be a pretty nice mare?
4: Yeah, I think so, and I think she'll get further as well. Obviously a 1700 metres today, and she ran it out strongly, so I think there's a better race in store for her.
3: Well played.
4: Thank you.
0: It's Jordan Childs after the win on Rock Zeno. Tim Yateman trackside today. Back next on Race Day with the second at Bordertown.
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0: Now, this next favourite at Bordertown for race number two is resuming from a spell. He's a four-year-old gelding by Bivouac, and that is number two, Illustrious Warrior, and has had six career starts for one third place, but they're rating it as the clear-cut favourite at $2.50 with Bet365. Todd Pannell is with it. Ahead of number nine, Grand Millissimi at $3.60. It's drifting a little bit from $3. And number 10, Just Comet, is Brooke King today. And it's been $5.50 into $4.40. There's a little bit of late money, number 10, Just Comet. And then after that, you are into double figures. A little bit of money for Brave Fortune, number 14, Campbell Rawilla. They might be backing Campbell on the back of a win in the first of the afternoon. 60 seconds you've got to get on. On the back of this, we'll go to Healesville Race 9 with James Vandermart. And then back up to Tun Curry on Foster Cup Day for race number 2. Here's Bordertown, also race 2.
1: On the second line of betting at 370, Grand Millissime, and 420 about number 10, Just Comet. French Detective now moving up. Runners are moving in well in the navy cap for Wesley Cave. Rambition now moving forward. Grand Millissime about to come forward as well. We're up over 1,100 metres. Race 1 going away of Hustler La Silva for Campbell Rawilla. Don't Say Do. Now moving up, tab number 7 in the pink colours. In the salmon colours, more like it, actually. And Illustrious Warrior, the grey. Easy to spot is the favourite at 2.40. About to move in with Brave Fortune and Grand Millissime. So we're up over 1,100 metres here for race 2. Intriguing race for Maiden Plate over 1,100 metres. Just a reminder, we are racing on a soft six today. Dali's Picasso now moving up with Grand Millissime. And Illustrious Warrior will be one of the last ones to move in. We're just about right. Race 2 from Bordertown. Starter on the platform. Light on. We are set for a start over 1,100 metres. They're let go now. They're on their journey. Even Dispatch and Illustrious Warrior was away well. On the inside showing pace is Nick for Cash. It will find the top over Illustrious Warrior and Myrtle Combat out deeper. Don't Say Do camped in behind those. Rushing up around the outside, Brave Fortune with Aviation Heiress. Also making ground is Dali's Picasso in that clump of horses along with Rambition, who's towards the back along with Chef Millissime. Also in there we had Just Comet travelling on the outside along with Cryo Castle and French Detective towards the rear. They head up towards the side and the leader here, Nick for Cash, by a length. Brave Fortune sails up on the outside. In behind those we had Myrtle Combat peeling deeper now. We have Dali's Picasso trying to make ground with Chef Millissime. On top is Nick for Cash. On the outside, Brave Fortune. Illustrious Warrior starting to stoke up in the middle. Illustrious Warrior charging down the centre, goes up to Brave Fortune, and Illustrious Warrior will get the catch. Second on the outside, Myrtle Combat, maybe just in front of Brave Fortune. Also up close there, we had Don't Say Do, along with Just Comet, Rambition, Chef Millissime out deeper, Dali's Picasso in that clump with Nick the Cash and French Detective. Further back, Aviation Heiress, along with Cryo Castle, one of the last ones in.
0: So after a $9 winner in the first at Bordertown, the punters will be happy to be on the board with the bookies. Race 2, number 2, the favourite, Illustrious Warrior, Todd Pannell at $2.70 and $1.50. More to come there. It is all over on the historic day at the MCG, where an actual fixture for points in the comp has been played for the first time in Australia, and it is finished. The San Francisco 49ers have had a big win, 27-7 over the LA Rams. So 27-7, it's full time, and San Francisco have beaten Los Angeles Rams, the 49ers, 27-7 at the MCG on the big historical day for the NFL. And what a beautiful Melbourne day it has been. It's just, I think everybody thought the same thing this morning. Even if you're not going to the game, you got up and you looked at that blue sky, the sunshine, and you thought, this is going to go all around the world for our city. This is going to be seen by millions and tens and tens of millions of people. And I was just so happy myself as a Melburnian. I thought, thank goodness it's a beautiful day because we're going to be boomed out all around the world. And it couldn't have, you couldn't have prayed for a better day. And what a spectacle that has been. 100,000 people at the MCG and Melbourne well and truly on the world stage today. Makes you feel good. Okay, we've got, and the city this afternoon, it's got the city, every bar in the city will be doing good business this afternoon, and the crowd will hang around in town and they'll go to Chinatown and they'll go to the restaurants and the cafes, and on the back of that big game today, there's going to be a real shot in the arm for the in-city Melbourne economy, who have been doing it tough, as you know, in the CBD for a long time. Since COVID, and they'll be appreciating big crowds downtown throughout this afternoon and into Friday night. It's good. It's a good story all round. Healesville is coming up next, but first of all, let's clear those details of Bordertown. Now, the photo is in. It's 2, 12, 14 and 7. Number 2, Illustrious Warrior, Todd Panel at $2.70 and $1.50. 12, Myrtle Combat at $7.70. 14, Brave Fortune at $3.90. And 7, Don't Say Do. The Quinella, $36. The Exacta, $62. The Trifecta, $629. And the first four, 2, 12, 14 and 7, $3,111. And the running double, $35 on 3 and 2 at Bordertown.
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3: When the lucky country isn't so lucky,

Righto, back to the Healesville Greys here. Now, there's 10 cents in it. We'll call them equal favourites. Number two, out of the stripe, McCreary is at $2.60. And number one, Frida Science, out of the red, is at $2.70. And now I'm seeing $2.90 in from $4.80 earlier for Safely, number four. So there is 20 cents across the top three dogs here, two, one, and four. Here's James. We'll get his thoughts at Healesville.

0: Okay, no, James, just as yet at Healesville, we're actually on start time.
1: So runners are at the start now for race number 9. There's a few hopes in this. McCreary, Safely, Free to Science. They've all been given a really good hope in the event. And they are about to move in. They do seem clear of the bottom brigade. The top three in the box draw dominate the race market as well. And we've now got a starting signal. So they link in. Favourite might just go off Safely, although firming up McCreary now into $2.60 as well to join Safely. They're set to run. Off and racing now. A bit of a scratchy start from McCreary, and Safely clearly won the start over the lead. McCreary's got busy, gets to second a length away from Free to Science, and then My Little Floss, Extreme Dash, zipping Ashwin at the end. It's Safely the leader from McCreary. Safely in front, and Safely's home a winner. Safely by 2.25 will beat McCreary, and they got clear of the rest. It's close. Down the outside, My Little Floss will get up and run the third. Fourth, a bit of a wall there. Zinzan Sian with Free to Science. I think Extreme Dash was right between them as well. Zipping Ashwin tailed off the last one home. 16.85. Nice run Safely for Elaine Wood and Gary McMillan. They've got a nice one here. Safely has made it 2 out of 3 in the last 3 starts. And now 3 wins out of 14 overall. Has got down to 16.84. That's a good gallop. Number 4, Safely the winner by Bernardo and Magical Mavis. A full litter sister to Hurricane, amongst others. It's a nice little pickup for the kennel there at Nambrock. Number 4, beating 2 McCreary. Mark Filomeno at Craigieburn. Feral Frankie and Unquestioned was very scratchy to go, but has picked up well for second. Third 5, My Little Floss. Susan Abella at Clyde, out of range, and Furious Floss. 4-2-5. Fourth in goes to number 7. 4, the Blues, Safely the winner. Has jumped really well today, straight to that early lead. 6.63. Home in 10.21 and should pay 2.50 and 1.04. McCreary at $1.60, 3.20 for My Little Floss. We'll have more in a moment. Pending totes. Call you back for race 10 at 10 to 2.
0: Good on you, James. Thank you. And James had it on top in his selections. Race 10, he's gone the pink wing. 8.512 if you're following James today. 8.512. They're loading at Tuncurry over the 1,200 metres on a good 3 now. It started a good 4. It's a good 3, Tuncurry. And number 7, One Lost. Aaron Bullock with Bet365 is at $3.50 and favourite in from $3.80, so it's had good support. Usain Boss, number 6, Rory Hutchings, is at $4.20. It's the second line. And number 8, Kiss of Gold, Ash Morgan, who rode the first winner, just drifting a bit, $3.60 out to $4.20 with Bet365. Now, there's been good money today for number 5, Sun to Me, Jess Taylor, $9 into $6.50 and now $5.50. There is money for Sun to Me. And there was an earlier move, not so much now, but there was an earlier move for Lieutenant Tambo, number 9, Anna Roper, went $12 into $7.50. It's at $8.50 now, but that's, just keep it in mind that it opened at $12. The one that catches the eye late in the betting is number 5, Sun to Me, and they're loading at Bordertown, Tuncurry for the second. At Healesville, James gave you the over the lines for the win in the place. The Quinella paid $2.90, Exacta $6.50. The Trifecta $26, and the first 4, 4-2-5 and 7, paid $264. The running double Healesville for 2 and 4 has paid $22. Now here's race 2 on Cup Day at Tuncurry.
2: Stand by for action. They stand. 1,200 metres for Club Foster and the Sporties. Red lights continue to blink. Set. One Lost is edgy. They're racing. And fastest, in fact, slowest out was Scattering, missed it by 5 or 6, and fastest into stride, Lieutenant Tambo. Going with it on the inside was Prince of Poetry, a length to Usain Boss, followed by Love Goddess, who's in the middle. Elton is on the outside, and back on the inside was Sun to Me, a further length and a half to Kiss of Gold, followed by One Loss, and after blueing the start, Scattering 3 lengths away at the tail of the field. Inside the 800, Prince of Poetry leads Lieutenant Tambo 3/4, a length length and a half third, Usain Boss, followed by Sun to Me, Love Goddess, behind those Elton being niggled at. One Loss followed by Kiss of Gold, who's next to last and spotting the leader about 10 lengths, and two further back to Scattering, who whips the field in. Around the final turn, on the inside is Prince of Poetry just in front, looming ominously as Usain Boss on the outside, Lieutenant Tambo behind those, followed by Sun to Me and Kiss of Gold, is right down the crown of the track, but giving them a tidy start. Usain Boss strikes the front, Sun to Me to second, Prince of Poetry, here's One Loss working home well, Sun to Me kicking back along the inside, race to the front, Sun to Me too good, Sun to Me from the fast finishing One Loss, third Usain Boss, followed by Kiss of Gold who got warmed up late, followed by Lieutenant Tambo, Love Goddess and Elton, Prince of Poetry knocked up, Scattering always at the tail of the field. Five Sun to Me, Jess Taylor. Great to see Jess here at Tuncurry. 6-10, 190. 7-1, Lost, 150. 6 Usain Boss at 160. Fourth will be 8 Kiss of Gold. Interim numbers of 5, 7, 6, 8.
0: 5, 7, 6 and 8 at Tuncurry. Sun to Me, Jess Taylor, paying 390 at $1.10. 7-1, Lost at $1.60. 6 Usain Boss, $2. 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And then I'll update the Bet365 market for you at Geelong for race number 3. 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

0: Now, Attun Curry, number 5, Sun to Me. Jess Taylor paid $3.90 and $1.10. 7, One Lost at $1.60. 6, Usain Boss, $2. And 8, Kiss of Gold. Quinella, $9. Exacta, $25. The Trifecta paid $88. And the first four, $215 for 5, 7, 6 and 8. And the first running double of the afternoon there at Attun Curry paid $29 for 9 and 5. If you've just joined us this afternoon, a few races of interest there at Attun Curry today. The next race 3 is their Cup Day Showcase Maiden. Then race 7 is the $100,000 Foster Cup. And race 8 is the Cup Day, the Evermore Pearl, which is worth $55,000 as well. The Cups are 100K today up there in the coastal regions of Foster Attun Curry to the north of Newcastle. A beautiful part of the world up there, up around Nelson Bay and Shoal Bay, those places up around there. Now, we've got those details through at Attun Curry. I've given you those. Let's tackle a market with Bet365 for the next at Geelong. Your caller, Adam Crittenden, selections in race 3. He made the 2 one of his best of the day, 2, 1, 6 and 8. His selections, 2, 1, 6 and 8. Number 2, Misty Whisper is the favourite with Bet365. Will Gordon, and it's at $2.70. But number 6, Barjaria, is Ben Allen, and it's at $2.80. In from $3. So again, for about the third time today at different venues around Australia, we've got 10 cents difference between the top two. Then you do go out to $6 for number 1, Imperial Award. The top weight is with Patrick Maloney. It's drifting a bit, $4.80 out to that current price of $6. $9 out to $10 for Venetian Choice, Beau Mertens, number 8. Then number 4, Lope Delado, is Jamie Mott today. A little bit of a go there. Opened at $16. They got it into $13 and now it's in at $11. So there's some money. Number 4, Lope Delado. Number 5, Shaping It. Shaping a Pit. It's going to be all one word there. Shaping a Pit. Jordan Childs, who rode the previous winner. It's just drifting a bit. 10 out to $12. And then the others are 30 to 1 and wider. So the favourite is Misty Whisper. And now Bajaria is equal favourite. 2 and 6 and Bet365 have now changed their prices and they are both at $2.70. So that is a dead heat for favouritism coming into the next. There has been a nibble around Lope Delado at a little bit of extra value. And the selections from Credders are 2, 1, 6 and 8. 2, 1, 6 and 8. And if you missed his preview earlier on this afternoon, I will repeat his quaddy numbers for you just a little bit later on this afternoon when we do get a little bit closer. Now, just a quick heads up, Mildura Trots get underway soon-ish. Rob Orber is your caller there today. The first is at 2.13 here. That is 12.13 for our SEN Turf audience in Western Australia. Rob is going to be along soon after Goulburn Race 2 with his preview and some tips for you at that venue this afternoon. There's only six races at the Mildura Trots today, so just remember that you need to get your quaddy on by race 3. Race 3 will be the first leg of the quaddy there this afternoon. Don't forget tomorrow morning, the first word with Trav and Nick Noonan. Start your Saturday off every week from 6 o'clock on RSN with these great lead-in programs. So you've got Travis and Nick looking at Melbourne racing and interstate racing from 6 on the first word, and that morphs into the Melbourne form preview with David Gately, Mark Hunter, and Travis stays on to host David and Mark, and that is a more comprehensive preview of the Saturday race day at Melbourne, wherever that is. Of course, it's Flemington tomorrow. And that gets underway at 8, and that leads you into Snapshot at 11 o'clock, which kills the final hour into race day. And I'll join you at midday. It is going to be a big day tomorrow. The Group 1 Mackaybee Diva Stakes is it's the big feature here in Melbourne tomorrow. Matt Hill will be your caller as always. But there are some very, very good races other than the Group 1. The Group 3 Lexus Archer Stakes. The Group 2 Bobby Lewis Quality. The Group 2 Let's Elope Stakes after the Melbourne Cup champ. Then you've got the Group 1 Mackaybee Diva. But there are 4 listed races tomorrow at Flemington as well, including the Poseidonis Stakes and also the Michael Moroney Plate. In Sydney at Rose Hill, you've got 3 Group 2s tomorrow, the Theo Marks, the Run to the Rose, as it's known, and also the Shirako Stakes. You've got the Group 3 Ming Dynasty Quality, speaking of champions, the Ming Dynasty Quality. You've got a listed race at Morphettville tomorrow, that's the Wiley Handicap. We'll also bring you the gallops from Brisbane at Doomben, Belmont in the West, and the second Victoria meeting tomorrow is Donald. Now, at the 1200, here's the third at Geelong with Adam Crittenden.
1: So they're about to move them in here. Phoenician Choice with the inside gate. It's the first one to move in. Shaping a pick, gate two. Battle of the Ice with a centre gate. Master Jack, gate three, comes along. So they're backing Bajaria late. And it looks like she will be the favourite at jump time in front of Misty Whisper. So Master Jack, Pajari has moved in. Loop Delado is the next one. And there's two more, Imperial Award and Misty Whisper. So they'll be the last two to load for the third event today. 260 Pajaria, 290 now Misty Whisper. This is the Cali Sports Spring Holidays Class 1, third of the afternoon. Imperial Award into a middle gate. Misty Whisper the outside. The lights turned on and the field's just about ready at the 1200. All set. Ready to go. Signal. And they're away. Misty Whisper back to last shortly after the start. Bajari's up there close. So's Master Jack, Shaping a Pit, Imperial Award and Venetian Choice back nearer the inside. Battle of the Ice is off those runners, and then came Loop Delado. And a good two length away last is Misty Whisper as they get up towards the 800 metre point. So Bajaria was looking as though she might have been trapped out wide, but she's getting across here to share the lead with Master Jack. Imperial Award just eased back to accommodate Bajaria there, and now sits in third spot. Then Venetian Choice, Shaping a Bit, and then Battle of the Ice, Loop Delado and Misty Whisper two lengths away, already being felt for, 10 lengths off the lead. So the sign's not really that good for him as they turn with 400 to go. Bajaria is a level leader here with Master Jack, and then Imperial Award is about to peel out. Shaping a Pit, Venetian Choice, and deepest out is Misty Whisper. 300 to go. Bajaria ran to the lead. Imperial Award in pursuit, Shaping a Pit. Misty Whisper starting to run on, and run on pretty strongly. Bajaria's joined here by Imperial Award, then Shaping a Pit of Misty Whisper. Imperial Award had a narrow lead. Shaping a Pit drives but missed. Imperial Award just won it from Shaping a Pit. Misty Whisper in a photo for third with Bajaria, and then Venetian Choice, Loop Delado, a gap then to Battle of the Ice, and the last one was Master Jack. Imperial Award to just last here, number one, Pat Maloney for Matt Laurie. There'll be about a head in it over Shaping a Pit, and Misty Whisper will get there to run third, only beaten about a neck in the end, coming from almost an impossible position, 450 to go. But even fleetingly at one point in the home straight looked as though he still might get there. But he's not quite been able to in the end. 1-5, 2 and 6 are the interims. 1-5, 2 and 6. So it goes to Imperial Award, who stays unbeaten. 2-for-2 now for him. He's a four-year-old by Seamus Award, winner trained by Matt Laurie and was ridden by Pat Maloney. And defeats 5, Shaping a Pit, a mare by Bivouac, Graham Begg, Jordan Childs, 2 Misty Whisper, 3rd by D'Argento, Link Sullivan, Will Gordon, 4th is Bajaria, and 5th was Loop Delado.
0: Number 1, Imperial Award, Patrick Maloney, $6.30 and $2 the place. Number 5, Shaping a Pit at $1.90, 2 Misty Whisper, 3rd, $1.30 and 6 Bajaria. The Quinella, $22, Exacta, $55. The trifecta, $129, and the first four paid $301 for 1, 5, 2, and 6 after the third at Geelong. The running double, 8 and 1, paid $22.50. Now, in the fourth event, Adam Crittenden went 2, 10, 7, and 12, 2, 10, 7, and 12, and a bet 365 market update prior to the start there. We're back to the Greyhounds for race 10 in a moment at the Dogs at Healesville.
2: As a racehorse, Ingratiating didn't just win the time-honoured Maribyrnong Plate. He ran second in the Blue Diamond Stakes and third in the Golden Slipper. He went on to win group races at 3 and 4, making him the only stallion with that elite race record standing in Western Australia. This tough, sound, great-looking horse with a chilled temperament is passing it all on. His foals show strong shoulders, powerful forearms and beautiful rounded hindquarters. 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
3: G'day, it's Scotty and Goss, and you can hear us for breakfast every day from 6, talking all things sport and racing, right here on SEN Turf.

0: Welcome back to race day. They're on the way to the boxes at Healesville for race 10. I think they're going to be just a little bit late because they're just making their way there now, and they're officially about 15 seconds off start time. The selections from James at Healesville in the next are 8, 5, 1 and 2. He's with the Pink Winger, and with Bet365... it is the favourite. Follow That Tune at $2.10. Miss Charmed, number two, is at $5. And also at five is number one, Zinzan Plotter. 8, 2 and 1. They're the top three. James sees it this way. 8, 5, 1 and 2. So he's got Yeah You in there as well with at a chance. It's currently at $7. Then I'll take you to Goulburn Race 2, and then just a reminder that the Mildura preview for the trots will follow that with Rob Orber. And also, I should mention that it's not too far away. We'll be bringing Paul Hammond in about half an hour as well for the preview and selections at the Greyhounds that he's calling. Happy today at Traralgon. Now, here's James. They're getting pretty close at Healesville Race number 10, and I'll try and get that interview if I possibly can with Patrick Maloney when he steps up with Tim Trackside with racing.com. But here's James at Healesville. In fact, here's Patrick. They've gone to Pat.
1: Today, he's a competitive bugger. We were open-minded to take the sit today because it looked like there was going to be a little bit of pressure drawing forward. So he wanted to get on the Chewy because he thought he was going to play the same role as what he did at Bairnsdale. But once he found that bit of cover, he really dropped his head and relaxed good in that middle stages. And it was probably pivotal for him being able to hold on in the finish today.
0: I'll bring you the rest shortly. Here's James.
2: Favorite yet again as they load away. Montrose IGA Liquor, race 10 of 12 on a beautiful day weather-wise here at the Ville. It's 2:20 about the pink. And that loading process well and truly underway. So evens are being placed away. And they're set to jump now. Favourites in box 8. Follow That Tune. Green light on. Set. Racing, jump well, follow That Tune from the outside, away pretty quickly near the inside, Miss Charmed, holds up against the rail with Salty Snoop, they'll lead from Radiate, follow That Tune, Zinzan Plotter's getting a run through with Yeah You, they're claiming the lead now, and at the end Let's Play Ball, so it's Zinzan Plotter, Miss Charmed, follow That Tune's coming at them, a line of three, and Miss Charmed's going to kick and stick the neck out and win. Miss Charmed, I'd say, in a photo from either Follow That Tune or Zinzan Plotter in a terrific three-way bustle, fourth between Yeah You and Radiate, who was wide out, then Salty Snoop Hotspot, and Let's Play Ball back at the end. It's a three-way go. I reckon Miss Charmed will win it in the middle in 1995. This is a rib-tickling finish. They were going to the line head and head. Follow That Tune, Miss Charmed and Zinzan Plotter coming through on their inside. And they have driven the line with number two stretching the neck out between runners. She was almost obscured, 50 to go. We're just catching a little glimpse of the rug, and it was the checkered rug of Miss Charmed who's the winner. Number two goes into the frame first, has got this in a very, very close photo finish. Two will be the winner from either the one Zinzan Plotter or the eight Follow That Tune. Awaiting placings, two is now officially the winner. 1993, and it got rough in the last 100 metres or so. We'll have more in a moment. Two, the winner. Close go for second, 1993 after race number 10.
0: Thanks, James. Now, at Goulburn, we've only got six runners here, and we've got a very, very firm favourite. Number six, Spain, is by Snitzel, and it is at $1.35. Adam Hieronymus, the only one they're playing with a little bit is Tatiana, number 10. Here is Goulburn race two.
3: People's choice now, nine. Osbred Eclipse is at 13, Tatiana 21, and Roman City is the roughie at $34. In circles to come up from the Joe Pride stable to be ridden by Andy Atkins today. A good four now. Racing on a good four, 1,400 metres. The journey is race number two, 2 of 7 at Goulburn on a beautiful spring day. Set to go. Starter on his ladder. He casts an eye. Shouldn't take long. Ready. Spain the favourite. $1.35. People's choice the inside. Stand by. So one of them's got their leg up. It's going to be checked by the vet. Which one is it?
4: Spain.
3: Hind leg up on the running board, and it's just been backed out, the favourite Spain. Vet will cast an eye. It didn't sound too drastic. All good. Yep, no worries at all. Thank you, Jim. And once again, we're ready. Spain, the favourite. Set. People's Choice, the inside. Osbred Eclipse and Tatiana stand well within circles and Spain. And that's a very good line away. Spain bursts through the middle to go to the early lead after they settle over 100 metres in circles on the outside. Three deep for momentarily as punching up is People's Choice. Fourth is Osbred Eclipse, the inside Tatiana, and Roman City is on the outside of it. They've gone about 400 metres now as they hit that 1,000 metre marker, and Adam Hieronymus takes Spain to the front. It's in front by a length and a quarter, and the second favourite, that being In Circles, who settles well. Likewise behind the leader, who's about 2.5 off this leader, who just pinched the brake at the 800. Third is People's Choice. Osbred Eclipse is on the outside of it, a couple off to Tatiana. And the tail ender is Roman City as they speed up to the 6.25. The leader in front is Spain, closed out $1.35. It's in front by about a length to three parts of a length as Eddie Atkins calls on In Circles now as they turn for home. It's given a hit with a persuader as Spain kicked away. Spain in front by a couple. The outside is In Circles. They were followed. The outside is Osbred Eclipse, followed up by People's Choice. But at the 200, Spain keeps going. Give it a hit with a persuader by Hippo. It's in front by four or five lengths. But Spain, this is very impressive. Straight at the front, all the way, and Spain reigns. Spain is in front by five on the line. From In Circles, Osbred Eclipse third, People's Choice, a break off Tatiana, and last, Roman City. JLW, jump, lead, win, as Mr. Flindell would say. 130, 110.
0: Six, Spain. Had him on Hieronymus, vetted at the start. But it's home at $1.10 and $1. Number five, In Circles, $2.90. No third div, number one, Osbred Eclipse. 6-5-1 at Goulburn after the running of race number two. More to come there in just a moment. Healesville, number two, Miss Charmed at $4.50 and $1.40. Beat number one, Zinzan Plotter, at $1.90. Eight, follow that tune, $1.30 and 5 year U. Cornella, $14, Exacta, $24. Trifecta, $50. And the first four, 2, 1, 8 and 5, $162. Running double four and two, $13 at the Mildura Trots. Here's a preview with your caller, Rob Orbar.
4: A very good afternoon, John, and welcome to Mildura on this beautiful day weather-wise. Not a cloud in the sky, 21 degrees here at Mildura. Couldn't ask for anything better. And we're looking forward to a good day's racing. Only six races on the card here at Mildura, which is very unlike Mildura, but it's a shorter day. And we're going to run through some scratchings and also the tips for today. Look, race one, we scratched number two, Sir Nipper. Race two, number one, Yellow came out as a late scratching float breakdown at 10:27, which is an important scratching to note. We then go to race five, another important late scratching, number three, Aussie Diamond at 10:27 due to float breakdown. And then we go to race six, scratch number one, and Good Boots Bindi, and also number 10, Earl of Pembroke, which is also an important late scratching float breakdown at 10:27. So the Julie Douglas team all coming out with a breakdown. And the first event today at 2:13, the final event race 6 at 5:18. Looking for some best bets for today. Look, I thought probably in race six, number five, Business Class, looks very hard to beat for Michael Gadsden and Luke Dunn. Finished off the race very strongly here last week. Gets into a very suitable race today, and I thought looked very close to going right into the winner's stall, hopefully today. Race six, number five, Business Class is the best bet. My best roughie for today might go with a two-way play. Race three, I thought three, Rogan By, and also six, Red Hot Mickey. They're both double figure odds. They're both racing well, not having the best of luck, and they could present a little bit of value. Race three, numbers three, Rogan By, and six, Red Hot Mickey, as my two best roughies for today. For the quaddie, which starts off on race number three today, being the first leg with only the six races, I tip three, Rogan By, on top from four, Accelerate the favourite, six, Red Hot Mickey, and seven, Megawatts. 3, 4, 6 and 7 in race three, first leg at a quaddie. Second leg, I thought 4 Fleur Bella looked well placed ahead of 5 Love to Deal, 6 Lord Verde and 9 Kia and Cripper. So 4, 5, 6 and 9 in the second leg. Third leg at a quaddy race 5. I've tipped 5 Pretty Mischievous on top ahead of 2 Sweet Lucy Lou, 8 Captivate Me and 6 Almighty Rush. 5, 2, 8 and 6 in the third leg at a quaddy race 5. And the final leg today, race 6. My best bet came up with number 5 Business Class. I thought 4 Let's Go Big Girl will be in a handy spot. 6 King Saint and 2 United. 5, 4, 6 and 2 were my selections in the final event today. As I mentioned, the first event kicks off at 2:13. Finished today, race 6 at 5:18. 6 race card program. Look forward to the meeting this afternoon. We'll be back soon with race number 1.
0: Good on you, Rob. And in race 1, he went 7:635. Border Town, we're at start time now for the third. They're a bit late. Goulburn numbers, I'll clear the divs next. It's 6519 official at Goulburn. 6514. Fourth was 9, and they're close for the third at Border Town.
5: Come up. A rating 0 to 54 handicap. On the map, number 7, our favourite at $3. Light on. We are set for a start. The third from Border Town. Right to go. Over to 15:50. It's a bit of movement there towards the centre. Barrier attendant just attending to one in the middle. The light continues to flash away. They're let go now. They're racing. Splash of White began very well. On the map was away midfield, but Splash of White will lead. Moving up alongside is Urbanize. And in between is I'm a Dozer. Also making ground from out deep is Flying Shelby. Charging towards the top with Decimus. Back in the ruck is On the Map along with Ain't Telling. And starting to progress around the outside is Hallstatt. And back towards the tail is Spellman. Down the back, Urbanize has the rail. On the outside, Flying Shelby. Camped in behind is Splash of White, who travels on the inside of I'm a Dozer. Out deeper, Hallstatt, with On the Map, who's in traffic, in behind those Decimus, along with Ain't Telling, who's losing a bit of ground. Then we go back to Spellman in that clump of horses as well. So they head up towards the side, and Urbanize is the leader, and they have about 700 metres to run. On the outside, Flying Shelby. I'm a Dozer is progressing. Hallstatt under a bit of pressure. On the map, getting a run with Spellman. Splash of White. Ain't Telling in that clump of horses as well as they come up towards the side. Urbanize is the leader. Away here by a half over Flying Shelby. Out deeper, I'm a Dozer making ground. Also out deeper, Spellman. On the map, squeezing through. Splash of White. Urbanize away by 2 over Flying Shelby with On the Map trying to pick up. Spellman making ground out deeper. Urbanize on top will be way too classy. Beaks home Spellman, Flying Shelby, and On the Map in a photo for third, along with Splash of White, Ain't Telling, Hallstatt, I'm a Dozer, one of the last ones in with Decimus.
0: That's landed a few bets late. Urbanize, number 9. Gemma Gutty at $10.50 and $1.70. Number 3, Spellman at $2.60. 2, Flying Shelby at $3. And it is tight for 4th. So 9-3-2. Just wait for that third number as well to be confirmed at Border Town.
5: A decent price as well, around $10.40 on the UTAB tote. And closed at $8.50 on the TAB fixed market. Number 9, Urbanize.

0: the afternoon at Goulburn on 8 and 6, paid $1.40. And clearly by that price, you'd understand, they were both favourites in the first and second. Now, Border Town, it is 9327. Number 9, Urbanised, Gemma Gutty at $11.70 and 2.10. 3, Spellman at $2.20. 2, Flying Shelby paid $2 and 7 on the map. The Quinella, $20, Exacta, $59. The Trifecta, $416. And the first four, $1,240. 9, 3, 2 and 7. And the running double, 2 and 9, that's paid $51. Rightio, we're going back to Healesville next for broadcast. That's race number 11 of the afternoon with James Vandermart. And he went 2-7-8-1. 2-7-8-1. And I'll check a market with Bet365 shortly for you. It's still about 3 minutes away. Don't forget the Rising Sun Hotel will bring you race day again this afternoon. If you've never been into their sports bar, let me tell you, it's a nice place to have a good cold beer. And that's the difficulty, though, is deciding which beer you're going to have, which is a good problem. They've got 13 beers on tap, and they also have a really good cocktails bar and specials running through the week if you are a cocktail drinker. Happy Hour is Monday to Thursday, 4 till 6, and Punter's Happy Hour on Saturdays is 3 till 5, so there's a couple of hours there. And don't forget, their food special in the sports bar is every Wednesday night. You can get a prime porterhouse for just $25. It's at number 2 Raglan Street, South Melbourne, the Rising Sun Hotel, and they're part of Race Day again this afternoon.
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0: Now, after Healesville with James, we're about to go to Tuncurry for race number three. That will happen pretty quickly, as a matter of fact. And at Tuncurry, Healesville, by the way, the first reserve here, number nine, Archie McIver, is the favourite, number nine, at $2.40. And it's jumping out of box number four. Here's James.
1: He does have some nice straight track form. He's been mixing in races that are a little bit stronger than what he comes up against today. So the reserve gets into the field, and we often see in the lower grade races when the reserves do get a start, they often perform pretty well. So they're about to load race 11, Healesville Football Netball Club. It's the second last of the day back here Sunday for the final of the Highway 31, the final of the Emerald as well. Shapes up to be a great race, the Emerald over 300 metres as they move in now for race 11. 250 rather, about the nine, Archie McIver. He might get back, but he normally does run on hard. Last few going in, and they're set to go, race 11. Often racing, Archie McIver, a little bit slow to begin, but he's squeezing through a gap and he's going to settle about third. Behind Point Man, who led out early from Gumtree Hill, Knight Ralph. Archie McIver just caught up in a little bit of traffic there from Goofball, and down the outside, Lucas Skywalker back at the end, Laura May, but Point Man broke away from Archie McIver. It is Point Man, too good by 2.25. Archie McIver thumps home late, gets up for second placing. Third into Lucas Skywalker, and they were followed by Gumtree Hill, Darnham Diesel, then Goofball back at the end with Knight Ralph, and at the tail, Laura May, probably three or four lengths last. Time here, 19.59 for Point Man. For Paul Jones, raced to the lead early. He can be very, very hit or miss, this boy, and it was hit today. He went straight to the front, took command of the race. Archie McIver at a vital stage got a little bit held up. He was in restricted space. He eventually got

0: obviously ran on hard for second, and Lucas Skywalker third. So 7 from 9, 2 will be third, and fourth across the line goes to number 8. That was Gumtree Hills. So
1: 7, 9, 2, and 8 there. Thank you, James. 7, 9, 2, and 8. He's got one more call to go at the Healesville Dogs, and he went the Red Dog. 1, 6, 3, 8 in race 12. If you're following James today, under a minute until Tuncurry, race number 3. Now, this is one of their features today. It is the Cup Day Showcase Maiden. And number 1, Sea Level, Aaron Bullock is the favourite. And it's a firm favourite at $1.50 with Bet365. It did get into $1.45 Sea Level, but now it's $1.50. It's by I Am Invincible. It's had one career start, was unplaced, and it's favourite. Ahead of $9, about the next two. 2 and 3, Spicy Sunrise, Adam Farragher. And number 3, Nor the Lad, Ash Morgan. They're both at $9. Now, here's a mover. Ooh, late in the betting. $9 into $6.50 now makes it the second favourite. Number 4, Fly the Wind. Molly Fitzgerald, Fly the Wind. That's the mover. Late in the betting, and they're close at Tuncurry for race 3. I'll give you those details in just a moment from the Dogs at Healesville on 7, 9, 2 and 8, but they're too close at the moment. Here's Tuncurry, race 3.
2: So the line is set. Third race. Choices flooring. Mr. Accurate drawn the inside. They stand. Line set. Away and racing. Sea Level missed it by 2 after jumping awkwardly, and Northy Ladder's right behind it. Mr. Accurate, the grey, gets a half in front from Barrier Rise over second, Don't Tell Harry. Third, the inside was Fly the Wind, followed by Spicy Surprise. Sea Level recovers after that misdemeanor at the start, is sliding up along the inside, followed by Gallant Rush. A length further back, the stablemate Clever Illusion, a tad cheeky, is out 3 wide. Tudor Fashion, Spree, Birdie Girl next to last, and last of all was Northy Lad. Down the side of the track at the 900, Mr. Accurate's a neck in front. Pressure being applied by Don't Tell Harry and Spicy Surprise. Adam Farragher moves around them, though, be it 3 wide. 2.5 lengths to Fly the Wind. Sea Level, the hot favourite on the inside of it, followed by Gallant Rush, and a further half length, a tad cheeky Fashion Spree. They're clear of Clever Illusion, Birdie Girl, and last of all was Northy Lad. Up towards the home turn, 400 out. It's Spicy Surprise getting very wide. Mr. Accurate, the grey, kicks back along the inside, and they match motors 2 in front. Over Fly the Wind, and on the outside next was Don't Tell Harry, looking for Sea Level. It's in the clear and closing. It's Spicy Surprise at the 200. Up along the inside, Don't Tell Harry. Here's Sea Level letting down, and Fly the Wind is on the outside of it. Sea Level gets a half, 3/4 of a length in front. The fave, too good. Sea Level by a length. Fly the Wind second. Don't Tell Harry third from Birdie Girl Fashion Spree. A tad cheeky Gallant Rush from Spicy Surprise and Northy Lad. Well back Clever Illusion, the stablemate last of all, Mr. Accurate. Well, did a few things wrong, but Aaron Bullock, he was able to recover after the misdemeanor at the start. Sea Level weaved up along the inside, save valuable ground. Interim numbers of 1, 4, 8, 6. 1, 4, 8, and 6. 3/4 of a length by 1. 3/4 by 1. 125-4-1. 125-4-1. Sea Level had a bit on that field. John O'Shea, Tom Charlton, and Aaron Bullock combined. Another win to one of our premier jockeys in Australia, Aaron Bullock. 160-110. And Sea Level, a 4-year-old bay gelding, taking out the event. And is by I Am Invincible.
1: At number 1, Sea Level, Aaron Bullock, a firm favourite. And it's paid $1.40 and $1.04 here. 4, Fly the Wind, second at $2.50. 8, Don't Tell Harry. That's ended up being the bet in the race. $8.90 the place. 1, 4, and 8. And we're on start time at Mildura for the first of the afternoon with your caller, Rob Orber. He went 7, 6, 3, 5. He's with Yarraman Jolt, the second line of betting. The favourite's number 3, She's Poppy. And the one that they're backing late and quite considerably is Cheers Poverty, number 5. And with Bet365, let me get you a price with Cheers Poverty. You can currently get $5.50, and they have been shortening it noticeably. It's Mildura, race 1.
3: Competitive day, small fields in some of the races. However, there seems to be multiple chances in many of these races today, to the point I'm not sure if there is a standout all day. And this first event comes up. 3, She's Poppy, who was the last winner over the short course, leading throughout at $2. Number 7, Yarraman Jolt, dropping back in class at $3.50. Draws the second row, though. 5, Cheers.

0: Poverty's been racing well. Suited here at $5. Number four, Starvin' Marvin at around $11. One, Calf Pen at 14. And Keying Shadowbox has been a huge drifter. Unwanted in the market at $23. So the mobile rolls here for the first four today. Over to $21.90. Six races on the card here at Mildura for the, today. They're all set and away, and She's Poppy, the favourite, has began fast. She's Poverty also going quickly, but She's Poppy on the inside holding out She's Poverty, who's been driven hard trying to get across She's Poppy. So She's Poverty and She's Poppy, with She's Poverty is going to press on for the lead. So She's Poverty takes up the running from She's Poppy. In third spot, Starvin' Marvin. And in fourth placing along the pegs was Calf Pen. Yarram and Joel in a one-out, one-back trial as they come into the home straight. And last of all was Keying Shadowbox. Well, She's Poverty won that first war for the lead, and it takes up the running. 6 metres, She's Poppy was content to take the trail here today. And in third spot, Starvin' Marvin. And fourth, the inside, Calf Pen. Yarram and Jolt in a one-out, one-back trial, and followed up in turn by Keying Shadowbox. They go to the back. 43 seconds of lead time, and She's Poverty in its favourite role with informed driver Luke Dunn in the sulky, and it leads by 4 metres. Starvin' Marvin racing without cover, and She's Poppy leaders back. Yarram and Jolt in a one-out, one-back trial, and three back the inside, Calf Pen. And last of all was Keying Shadowbox, who's about 15 to 20 metres off the lead. 30.8 the first quarter, and they go off the back straight, and they've got just on about 1,100 metres to go. And She's Poverty getting a pretty good trip. Had to work for the first couple of hundred metres to find the lead, but controls the tempo. Leads by a metre and a half. Starvin' Marvin tries to draw up a little bit closer. Leaders back with She's Poppy. And also getting a very good run is Yarram and Jolt in a one-out, one-back trail. Three back the inside, Calf Pen locked away. And last of all was Keying Shadowbox. Past the winning post to circuit out. 30.8 and 31 was the second quarter. Luke Dunn, who can rate a horse superbly out in the lead, shows the way with She's Poverty by 3 metres. And Luke Dunn has a little peep around his shoulder, just gives the leader a little bit of a tap to go quicker. Leads by about 4 metres, Starvin' Marvin. She's Poppy's leader's back. Yarram and Jolt 1-1, yet to be called upon from Calf Pen. And then Keying Shadowbox on a loose rein. They go down the back. She's Poverty giving him something to chase. It leads by 4 metres. She's Poppy needs a way out. Three wide, Yarram and Jolt starting to close, and then came Starvin' Marvin from Calf Pen and Keying Shadowbox. 29-6 third quarter. She's Poverty still with a kick lead. She's Poppy's trying to get out, then Yarram and Joel. It's still in front, She's Poverty. She's Poppy's getting out late. It's She's Poverty in front, and She's Poverty scores from She's Poppy. Third spot, Yarram and Joel, and fourth home, Calf Pen. Then came Starvin' Marvin, and last of all at the rear of the field, Keying Shadowbox. 27-7 the final quarter, and a mile rate of 159.1. Luke Dunn, we see him drive superbly when he finds a lead. He's in great form. He made every intention that he wanted the lead. Surprisingly, She's Poppy was happy to hand up, and She's Poverty was able to control the tempo out in front after finding that coveted leader's spot. And She's Poverty, beautifully rated, gets the job done. She's Poppy, second. Third, seven, Yarram and Jolt. And fourth home goes to one, Calf Pen. So 5-3-7-1 are the numbers. 5-3-7-1 with She's Poverty for Andrew Voslick and Luke Dunn taking out the first race here today. Certainly that market changed once She's Poverty found the lead. And She's Poverty proving too good in the run home after finding the top, and takes out race number one here today. She's Poverty.
1: And that's a trifecta to your caller, Rob Orber's tips. In race two, he's gone 7-4, 6-2. We need to keep moving. There's only a minute and a half until the fourth at Geelong this afternoon with Adam Crittenden. And Crittenden went 2-10, 7-12. I'll shortly be giving you his quaddy selections if you would like those and you missed his preview. With Bet365, The favourite here is number 10, Turbo Saint, Ben Mellum, who's the Jockey Challenge favourite. It's at $3.80. It's the first favourite that Ben's been on, though. Number 2, Blue and Gold, Logan Bates, is at $4. And then 5, Home and Bay, that's clever, is at $6. Also at $6 now. Drifting, though, is number 12, Fort Sumter. Excuse me. The money has been for Home and Bay. Barrier 1, it's been $19 into 8, then into $7.50, $7, and now 6. Home and Bay is one that they are actually coming for quite noticeably. There's been a little bit of a late sprinkle around number 7, Nasty, and also number 16, Faster Link, with Bill Egan on board. Selections are 2, 10, 7, and 12, and you've got 45 seconds. One of them's riderless at Geelong, so you've got plenty of time to get on there. Now, at Tuncurry, number 1, Sea Level, Aaron Bullock paid $1.40 and $1.04. 4, Fly the Wind at $2.50. 8, Don't Tell Harry, $8.90. And 6, Birdie Girl. Quinella, $5. Exacta paid $6. The Trifecta, $131. And the first 4, 148 and 6, was $1,496 at Tuncurry. The running double 5 and 1 paid $8. And at Mildura, number 5, Cheers Poverty, Luke Dunn, $5.40 and $2.90. Beat 3, She's Poppy at $1.40. No third div, number 7, Yarram and Jolt. And 1, Calf Pen. Quinella, $4.80. The Exacta, $14. Rob's Trifecta, race 1, $34. And the first 4, $98, 5, 3, 7 and 1. Now, here's Adam Crittenden. We're on start time at Geelong. This is race 4.
2: So the field getting ready. Home and a bay. The inside stall, Fort Sumter coming in riderless, Amira Dubai, Barrier 2. So the first few have loaded along. Fort Sumter is the one that they're working on at the moment, who's riderless. A second race start for her. She's in the market. She's a $6.50 chance. She's been riderless for a while, and even though she's in close proximity to the gates, she just won't straighten up and walk in of her own accord. They've tried to load her without having to link arms behind, but that's the next trick in the book for the barrier attendants. And it hasn't taken long for her to work out that that barrier stall is where she needed to be. So she's in now. So Faster Link about to come along. Blue and Gold, who's drawn in the middle next to Fort Sumter there, goes up. Nasty has moved in. There's Turbo Saint going along. He's the well-backed runner in the race, an $80,000 yearling purchase. He's a half-brother to Shining Smile, who's been a pretty handy horse. He's from the family of Star Spangled Banner, so he's got a bit behind in pedigree-wise for Yulong, and he's the 380 favourite for the race as we get close to start. Firm and High Loads, trigger warning goes in. Just two more to get set, Conquer the World and Whoosh. The start is about to head around for the fourth of the day. The track was upgraded after the previous, so we're on a good four for the remainder of the day. This is the Crest Dry Cleaner's Maiden. Conquer the World with the barrier blanket has moved in. Whoosh joined them as well. Lights on, starters up. They're set at the 1100. The stalls are moving about a bit. There's a couple of them agitated. Signals given. They're underway. Conquer the World a bit slow, so too trigger warning. Whoosh began fast, along with Faster Link. Turbo Saints right up there close. And they were followed next in the field there as they head towards that first turn is Home and a Bay. With those runners out wider is Firm and High, pressing on towards the front. Amira Dubai just in behind them with Nasty, and then Blue and Gold, trigger warning towards the back of Fort Sumter, who spots them a tidy start, and Conquer the World is the last one. 600 to go. Whoosh had the lead. Firm and High to second from Faster Link, and Turbo Saints in a great position here. Fourth one off and poised to go. Then followed by Amira Dubai, Home and a Bay. Fort Sumter getting into a wide position there as they enter the home straight, and Blue Rowan Gold's back in the ruck at the 300 metre mark, and Furman High goes up to Woosh. Faster Link improving the inside, and Turbo Saint comes on strong now as they pass the 200. Turbo Saint goes past Faster Link, a good lineup for Minor Spots. Conquer the World steaming at the end, but Turbo Saint got clear, and Turbo Saint won at three quarters to Faster Link and Conquer the World. A bit of an eye catcher out wide. Fourth might be Home into Bay, just in front of Blue and Gold, Fort Sumter, and they were followed in next in the field by back behind them to Furman High, Amira Dubai, and towards the tail we had Nasty, and Woosh was back with those along with Trigger Warning. But the money horses landed here. Turbo Saint, who was well backed, number 10, starting favourite for the race, and just had a glorious run through the event. Fourth one off the fence. Mellon just had him in the right spot all the way. He's moved up and taken the lead and put up about a length here in the last 100. Faster Link runs second. Conquer the World's come from last on the turn to get home out wide into third at nearly 20-1. It's been a good first start from him. And five, Homer DeBay does run fourth. So the interims go 10-16-3-5. 10-16-3-5. So Turbo Saint wins at his first start. A three-year-old by Zusane, trained by Clint McDonald, ridden by Ben Mellum. 16, Faster Link second by Spirit of Boom, Greg Urell, Billy Egan. Three, Conquer the World third by Toronado, Clint McDonald, Dakota Keane. Homer DeBay in fourth, and fifth was Blue and Gold. A length and a...
1: Number 10, Turbo Saint, Ben Mellum at $3.50 and $1.70 takes it out. They are arriving at the boxes at Healesville right now as we speak. It's the last of the day. Number 10, Turbo Saint, $3.50 and $1.70. 16, Faster Link, $2.80. 3, Conquer the World, third at $4.70. And 5, Home and Obey. The Quinella paid $18, Exacta $26, Trifecta $366. And the first four at Geelong on 10, 16, 3 and 5, $1,917. The running double, 1 and 10, paid $32. More to come in just a moment. I'll give you Adam Crittenden's quaddy numbers very soon to give you the buffer zone of that extra race. It's two starts away for the first leg. Here's James, race 12 at Healesville.
3: They load away race 12. Favourite here in the last, Highland Azula, 260 to round out the last of a dozen. And they're set to run now. Field in for race 12. Green light on, favourite in red. Off in the lucky last, Highland Azula step well, good speed Pink Moscato, and they pair off early, a length over Game of Phones, Want Some, and then Hawk Magic, followed Sweet Cannelloni, Energizer Dash, and Aussie Savannah. Pink Moscato and Highland Azula, with Highland Azula taking a length advantage over Pink Moscato and Highland Azula. Last favourite's a winner, Highland Azula by a length and a half, chipped away and beat Pink Moscato. Third Want Some Brick, breaking through the gap lane, and then Game of Phones, followed by Sweet Cannelloni, well back at the end. And Aussie Savannah, Hawk Magic, Energizer Dash, the last one to clock home. Time at 17.08 for Highland Azula. Got a nice run through underneath of Pink Moscato. They switched positions at halfway, and Highland Azula's been able to hit the accelerator.
1: 1-3-5-8, James Vandermart, thank you for the calls today at Healesville. 1-3-5-8 on the last 60 seconds until Goulburn for race number 3.
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1: About to take you to the third at Goulburn over the 1,300 metres, where this three-year-old gelding by Per Encanto, number 10, Montresor, Dylan Gibbons, is the hot favourite at $1.70. It won at Newcastle on debut. So it's been one win, one start, and they're not backing much else at all coming into the next there at Healesville. Number one, Highland Azula, $2.20 and $1.30. Three, Pink Moscato, $2.10. Five, Want Some at $2.30 and eight, Game of Phones. Quinella, $6, Exacta, $10. Trifecta, $39. And the first four, 1, 3, 5 and eight on the last, $205. Running double, 7 and 1, paid $18. James, thank you. Here's Goulburn. This is race three.
7: But Peacebird.
1: Paul Hammond and a preview of Traralgon Dogs coming up next.
7: For the running of race number three, 3 of 7, Montresor has the inside alley. Starter goes up to the second step of the ladder and they're off. And beginning well was Peacebird. It goes to the early lead. Chemtrail sits outside it with the $1.75 favourite. Montresor behind the leader for the moment. One out and one back is Spread the Lava, then Stormbringer, and Yes Siree is last of the six as they go by the 1,000 metre mark. It's Peace Trail in front by about a half to three quarters on Chemtrail second. Behind the leader, throwing its head around momentarily, though settles once again is Montresor. One out and one back is Spread the Lava. The waffle at the inside to Yes Siree, and Stormbringer is at the tail of the field. Past the 800 now, and Peacebird had its own way in front as they go past the 600, in fact, and it's Peacebird by about a half to a neck as Chemtrail gets closer and Spread the Lava is about to peel the outside. Montresor looks for the split at the 400. Peacebird the leader. Chemtrail joins it. Chemtrail and Peacebird. Spread the Love. Where's Montresor? It needs it out. Going to the lead, Chemtrail. And there's Chemtrail. Montresor's tucked in behind them. Peacebird still gives a bit of a kick. Stormbringer down the outside. Peacebird rallies. Montresor gets the split. Peacebird in front. Montresor out now. Peacebird in front. Peacebird. Yep, I think it won. It did. Peacebird beat Montresor and Stormbringer. And then the other three in a club, Spread the Love, Chemtrail, and Yes Siree. Peacebird was joined by Chemtrail at around the 200. And finally, Montresor got out. I'm pretty sure it's going to be too late, and it will be. It'll be Peacebird first, four on the trot, Kieran Maher, Dale Cole.
1: No. That's a good effort, four in a row, and trained by Kieran. That's good news at Goulburn, race number three. Those dividends are not up just as yet, but I'm about to go to Paul Hammond with that preview at the Traralgon Greyhounds. But as promised, the Geelong quaddy numbers are coming up right now with Adam Crittenden starting at race number six. In the next race five, he went 5-1-4-7, just for the record, in the next 5-1-4-7. If you missed his preview, his quaddy today, first leg, 3-9-10. 3-9-10, second leg, 3-11-12, 3-11-12, third leg, 1-2, 1-2, and home with 4-6-8-9-11, 4-6-8-9-11, and that's $90. All details not available yet at Goulburn, so let's go and get the Traralgon Mail off Paul Hammond, your caller.
8: And good afternoon to you, John. Beautiful sunny day here, and hopefully we're in for a good day's racing. The first goes at 2:42, and the lucky last of 12 at 16 past 6 tonight. It's a bit tricky, Tier 3 program here, but the two best, I think, are Race 7, number 3, Maxim Ruby for Geordie Cooper. Good win at Ballarat two runs ago, ran 25.83. That should be very competitive here in this particular race. Over the 424 metres, it's a restricted 1-4 win stake. So Race 7, number 3, Maxim Ruby. And there's one at a bit of value, John. I like to find some value sometimes for the punters, and I think I've found one today. Race 10, number 8, Rhine Star is trading around about the $9 mark. I think it's a nice each-way play from this box. So Race 10, number 8, Rhine Star. So the best two on what could be a bit of a tricky day, Race 7, number 3, Maxim and Ruby, and Race 10, number 8, Rhine Star, of good value. The quaddie for the day, the thoughts in the first leg, 1-4-8-3, second leg, 5-8-3, third leg, 3-1-2-8, final leg, 2-7-3-1. So that quaddie again, 1-4-8-3, second leg 5-8-3, third leg 3-1-2-8, and the final leg 2-7-3-1. The best, race 7, number 3, race 10, number 8. Hope it's a winning day for you, whether you're betting here at Traralgon or wherever you're having a bet around the nation today.
1: Paul, thank you very much. It's 1-8-5-2 in the first from Paul. He's with the Red Dog, 1-8-5 and two, race number one. Nat Goldman, it's 2:10.43. That's official now. Number two, Peace Bird, Dale Cole, 3:40 and $1.90. Number 10, Montresor at $1.10. No third div, number four, Stormbringer, and three, Chemtrail. The Quinella, $1.40. The Exacta, $4.10. The Trifecta, $25. And the first four, $53 for 2:10, four, and three at Goulburn after the running of the third. The running double there, six and two, has paid $5.10. Pretty popular. Rightio, we're back to Border Town in just a moment for the fourth of the afternoon at the 15:50 on race day.
4: My day. 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
9: G'day, it's Scotty and Goss. 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
1: Now, they're in behind the barriers at Border Town for race number four. There are 9 races here today. It's still a soft 6, so race 6 is the first leg of the quaddie. You've still got a couple of races to get organised there. And with Bet365 coming into the next as they load at Border Town, they're going to be a bit behind the clock. $2.80 about number four, Blue Isles, Harry Grace. And it's the favourite ahead of number 8, Shall Have Music, Will Price, at $5. And then in ciphering, number one, the top weight, Grant Kulski, is at $7. They're your top three at the moment with Bet365 as they do get very close to being ready. The one that they're backing a bit late here is Sazerac, number 11, with Margot Collett.
10: And Blue Isles will be one of the last ones in for race number four, as Aussie Pharaoh now comes up in the red, drawing out wide from barrier number 9. We are just about set. Race number 4 from Border Town over the 1550 light on. We are set to race away. And it was an even dispatch as well, winning the start down low and charging forward in the early going there as they head into the back is Deterong from barrier 1, who will take up the top by a length and a half. Moving up on the outside is Blue Isles, or I should say Landmark Alley, up to second now. A further 4 away then to Sazerac with Unwind, Charles Fort, Shall Have Music in that clump of horses as well. Now, Blue Isles is settling down towards the rear within ciphering and Aussie Pharaoh. So they head down back and they have about 1,100 metres to run. And the leader here on the inside is Deterong by a length over Landmark Alley on the outside and a further 2 away in third to Sazerac with Unwind. A length away then Charles Fort. They're really spread out here. 2 away then to Shall Have Music. Blue Isles within ciphering as they head up towards the side and taking over proceedings here. Deterong is really attacking here. He's away by 6 or 7 over Landmark Alley, who's now a distant second. Sazerac around the outside along with Unwind. Then we go back to Charles Fort, a long way back to Blue Isles, and Shall Have Music progressing around the outside now, but on top, Deterong goes for home, has gone a long way out. Sazerac down the outside, making ground is Charles Fort. Deterong, Sazerac, Charles Fort out deeper. Deterong, Sazerac in the middle. Sazerac will get the cash over Charles Fort, Deterong, Shall Have Music, Unwind and Blue Isles with Landmark Alley, Aussie Pharaoh, one of the last ones in towards the tail, and along the inside there in ciphering at the tail end of the field.
1: Number 11, Sazerac, Margot Collett at $7.60 and $2.40. 2, Charles Fort at $3.60. Number 10, Deterong at $4.70. And he's called number 8, Shall Have Music, into 4th, and there appears to be a margin for it. 11, 2, 10 and 8 after the 4th this afternoon at Border Town. Race 1 at the Greyhounds at Traralgon is next.
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1: Welcome back to Race Day Friday, and we're looking forward to bringing you a very, very big Maccabi Diva Stakes Day at Group 1 level with Matt Hill tomorrow. Don't forget to be here early from 6 for our lead-in programs tomorrow with Travis and Nick Noonan. The first word into the Melbourne Form preview with David Gator-Gately and Mark Hunter and Travis, and then Snapshot with Trav as well. Now, if you missed the full-time score earlier on this very famous day at the MCG, the San Francisco 49ers, who got here last week, defeated the LA Rams, who got here yesterday morning, by 20 points. 27-7 was the full-time score on the famous day at the MCG to the 49ers. So they're one from one in the new season. Now, at Tuncurry, I'm taking you back there in just a moment for the next of the afternoon, but those details should be through at Bordertown, and they are number 11, Sazerac, Margot Collett, or Margaret Collett, as she prefers to be called now, I've heard. Numbers 11, 2, 10 and 8. The winners paid $7.60 and $2.40. Number 2, Charles Foot at $3.60. Number 10, Deteron at $4.70, and 8 Shall Have Music. Quinella, $42. Exacta, $77. The Trifecta, $1,394. And that first four paid $9,378. The running double at Bordertown, 9 and 11. That's paid $197. The Red Dog is on top for Paul Hammond. Race 1 at Traralgon, 1.85 and 2. It is the favourite with Bet365 at $2.10. That is Min Blondie for Terry Bailey, our good mate and colleague. Number 5, Dr. Ulrich is the second line of betting, $3 out to 5. It's drifting a bit. And $4.80 into $4, becoming the second favourite at the moment, is the First Reserve, Not a Fan. And they're backing it a bit. It's coming into second favourite. And Not a Fan is jumping out of box 4. So those numbers again are 1, 8, 5, and 2. Min Blondie is the favourite for TB. Let's get to Paul for the first at Traralgon.
8: Sounds pretty good after the last at 6.16. They're at the boxes here for the opening event on the program. The favourite here is the red, pretty short for Terry Bailey. Min Blondie has had two goes, was placed third at Warrigal last start. It's 2.15 favourite. Not a Fan for Christian Wilk is the second pick at 3.90. Reserve gets a start here from box 4. Dr. Ulrich only had the two runs, was a handy second last start. And Dirty Ruby at 6.50 from box number 6. So they're milling around at the start here for the opening race on the card. Race 1 here today is the Pizza Boys at Traralgon event. And Greyhounds will be moving up fairly soon for the first race here on the 12 race program today. Terry Bailey has the favourite here, Min Blondie by Beast Unleashed, is the 2.15 favourite to kick off the day's racing here for the Pizza Boys at Traralgon. It's their race number 1 on the card. Moving in, they're getting set. Green light on, race 1 here. Ready to go. Racing, Min Blondie, the inside, a fair getaway. Showing good pace was Spud Thief, the early leader. Going up on the outer there was Rosato. Trying to rail through was Marble Sunset. Not a fan is working into it, the reserve. Then came Paul Wanda. Well back was Dr. Ulrich. And the favourite last, Min Blondie, around the corner. Not a fan up on the outside. Hit the front. Late there was Marble Sunset, but not a fan beat Marble Sunset. Spud Thief, and then came Rosato. In behind those runners, just off those, Dr. Ulrich with Dirty Ruby. Paul Wanda, Min Blondie, the favourite, close enough to last in the first. And it's around 20 and 49. 20.49 on the opening race here at Traralgon today. 6.76, 12.03, 20.49 is the gallop. The winner is the reserve. Number 9, Not a Fan for Christian Wilk, only having its third race start. Whipped around them at the right time. 2, Marble Sunset, has run quite well for second. 3 is third, and 7 is fourth. It's ahead, the winning margin, ahead for the number 9 greyhound there, Not a Fan. 9, 2, 3, 7 Intrams, 20.49. More shortly on the first here at Traralgon.
1: I'll come back.

0: Paul, thank you. Paul Selections in race two, a 3-1, 6-2. If you're going to follow him today, I'll keep you in touch. 3-1, 6-2. About to take you back to Tuncurry for the next of the afternoon. Race four. Don't forget, race five is the first leg of the quaddie, and race seven is the Foster Cup today. With Bet365 at $4.40, number three, Wand Jad. Andrew Gibbons is favourite, and it's been pretty steady at that price. Then $4.80 for number one, Ready and Lucky. That's Dion LaRue. It's firming from $5.50 into $4.80. The two good moves have been for 8 and 11. Nakodi's Binks, Jenny Duggan, is $5.50 in from 16, and 11 Whiskers, Ash Morgan, is now $7 in from 9. So 8 and 11 are moving at value. Wand Jad, number 3, is favourite, just ahead of Ready and Lucky and Nugget Smart for the next at Tuncurry. Back to Paul, race 1 at Traralgon.
1: And the winner, number 9, Not a Fan, $3.80 and $1.50. 2 Marble Sunset, $2.20. 3 Spud Thief, $6.70. Fourth was number 7. 45 Quinella, $53.50 Exacta. Trifecta, $608.80. First 4, $1,997.40. So the reserve, Not a Fan, getting the job done. The favourite finished well back, Min Blondie, in race number 1. Not a Fan wins, John, but I know you've got plenty of fans out there.
0: Oh, dear.
1: So more fans to win through the remainder of the day.
0: Yeah, if you started poorly, Paul. You started poorly.
1: Yeah, I try.
0: Yeah, no, really. Okay.
1: I try hard.
0: Who's writing your material? I fear it's you. Okay. Here's Tuncurry. This is race 4.
2: This is the fourth event. And for Foster Bowling Club, the line is set. Red lights flashing. They stand. Nugget Smart drawn the inside is a bit edgy. Away and racing, good straight line with the exception of La Bella Rosa, who missed it by 2. Nugget Smart was first to begin. Leads by a length over Canny Steff, second. Wand Jad third, followed by Whiskers and the Young Ears. Three quarters back, Nakodi's Binks on the outside, followed by Draymond Midfield, the rail. Scouting wide was Ready and Lucky. A further half explosive Tycoon, La Bella Rosa, Coella and Gayor. And last of all was Mars Landing at the first turn inside the 1,000. It's Nugget Smart in front for Gabby Johnson. Opens the field up, put 4 lengths over. Second was Canny Steff. 2 lengths third, the outside, Nakodi's Binks, followed by Whiskers. Wand Jad, the favourite, well positioned on the rails, followed by Ready and Lucky. It's on the outside of the Young Ears, followed by Draymond, Explosive Tycoon, a length Coella, followed by La Bella Rosa. Well back was Mars Landing next to last, and 2 lengths last of all was Gayor. Up towards the home turn, 4:25 to go. Nugget Smart is coming back to them. First to issue the challenge on the outside as heads at turn for home was Nakodi's Binks, followed by Whiskers, who's nice and handy. Canny Sepp, the inside, followed by Ready and Lucky, who's the widest runner at the 200. Nugget Smart is just in front. Here's Wand Jad out of the pack and closing. It's Nugget Smart by a length. Wand Jad is trying hard, followed third by Nakodi's Binks and Draymond. It's still Nugget Smart in front. Wand Jad grinding away and gets up to win. The favourite just gets there on the last bound. Wand Jad over Nugget Smart. Draymond followed next by Nakodi's Binks. Behind those, Ready and Lucky, followed by Explosive Tycoon, La Bella Rosa, Canny Steff, the Young Ears, Mars Landing, Gayor, Coella, last of all Whiskers.
0: 4-10-3, fourth to be confirmed at Tuncurry, and number 4. Now that's incorrect. The wrong information's gone up on the television. Number 3, Wand Jad, is the winner. I'll come back to that result for you, but information has been incorrect on it. There it is. They've corrected it. 3-10-4. Number 3, Wand Jad. Andrew Gibbons is the winner. 4.20 and $1.30. 10 Nugget Smart at $2.20. 4 Draymond is into third. And that was one of the showcase maidens at Tuncurry today. 3-10-4. We're on start time at Mildura for race number 2. At Tuncurry on Foster Cup Day, the punters are having a pretty good day of it so far. 4 races in. The first two second favourites were winners, and since then it's been favourite and favourite. Getting very close now for the second at Mildura with Rob Orber. Open race with Bet365. It's $3.80 the field. Number 7, Watch the Attitude. Luke Dunn, who drove the first winner, is the favourite. There's late money for Flame Blaster, number 3, Connor Clark. It's the one that's catching a bit of the punter's attention late in the betting. Now, at on that previous at Tuncurry, it's 3-10-4-8. I'll clear those for you next. So Nakodi's Binks is into fourth, and that's official. 3-10-4-8. Here's race 2 with Rob Orber at Mildura.
3: Shadow Box needed the run, and Voca Blues not much support from the market perspective. Other than that, it's pretty even. They're set and away. Flame Blaster begins fast. Also, Hook Line and Sinker showing good speed. Baz's Legacy just in behind him. And Hook Line and Sinker is going to extend, and it goes to the lead. Might take some running down from here. And Hook Line and Sinker leads 4 metres. Two Flame Blaster and third Rubble on the double, and fourth into the 1-1 was Watch the Attitude. Baz's Legacy three back the inside. Evoca Blues four back the pegs, and Pretty Carson had to go back to last. So Hook Line and Sinker was able to find the top without too much trouble here for the Naomi Kerr team, and Jack Law leads the way with Hook Line and Sinker. It leads 4 metres to Flame Blaster, and third the outside was Rubble on the double. Baz's Legacy is three back the pegs, and in the one out, one back is Watch the Attitude, who has settled nicely today. The inside of Voca Blues, and last of all, Pretty Carson. They swing out of the straight. 43.5 was the lead time, and Hook Line and Sinker getting a very nice run out in front. It leads 4 metres to Flame Blaster. Third Rubble on the double, and fourth Baz's Legacy. Watch the Attitude fifth, sixth the Voca Blues, and Pretty Carson is seventh and last of all. No change in the order, and Hook Line and Sinker is doing as it pleases out in front, and it leads by 4 metres to Flame Blaster. Leaders back, and third Rubble on the double. Watch the Attitude in the one out, one back trail, and the outside of Baz's Legacy, Evoca Blues and Pretty Carson. There's no change in the order as they work to the top of the home straight. They've got 1,000 metres to go. 31.1 was the first quarter of the last mile. They'll come down to the winning post, and Hook Line and Sinker getting everything its own way. Wanting to go quicker, it leads 4 metres to Rubble on the double, who's had to face the breeze from the outset. Flame Blaster's getting a nice run, leaders back. Watch the Attitude's in striking range. Baz's Legacy hemmed up, three back the inside from Pretty Carson and the Voca Blues. 30.5 the second quarter. Hook Line and Sinker trying to be held back to the field. It certainly wants to stretch out and run quicker down the back, and Jack Law's doing his best to try to control the tempo. And Hook Line and Sinker leads, moving up stylishly. The outside was Watch the Attitude. No run for Flame Blaster. Three wide, Pretty Carson, then Rubble on a double, Baz's Legacy and Evoca Blues. Hook Line and Sinker found nothing, and it just gave in. 28.6 down the back, and Watch the Attitude goes to the lead. Pretty Carson's the one coming out after it. It's Watch the Attitude in front. Pretty Carson's trying to mow it down the outside. It's Watch the Attitude and Pretty Carson. Watch the Attitude, Pretty Carson. Watch the Attitude is doing enough to hold them at bay. Watch the Attitude gets home from Pretty Carson. Third Flame Blaster, fourth Baz's Legacy. Then came Evoca Blues, Rubble on the double, and Hook Line and Sinker sank right to the bottom. 29.5, 159.9 the mile rate. Watch the Attitude. Yep. Luke Dunn does it again. Gets a driving double. Beautiful drive. Was in the one out, one back trail.
0: Number seven, Watch the Attitude. Luke Dunn gets the earliest of doubles in the gig at Mildura today. Races 1 and 2. $4.50 and $1.10. Five, Pretty Carson at $2. Three, Flame Blaster at $1.90. And neither of them were favourites. Luke Dunn having a very good day. Mildura race 3 is the first leg of the quaddie with only 6 today. And Rob Orber, your caller, went 3, 4, 6 and 7 at Tuncurry. Number three, Juan Jad, Andrew Gibbons, paid $4.20 and $1.30. 10, Nugget Smart at $2.20. 4, Draymond at $3.80, and number 8, Nakodi's Binks. Quinella, $16, Exacta, $31. The trifecta at Tuncurry was $188, and the first 4, 3, 10, 4 and 8, $1,631. The running double on 1 and 3 was $9.80, and the early quaddie there today, $262 for 9, 5, 1 and 3. That's the wrap-up at Tuncurry. At Mildura, number 7, Watch the Attitude. Luke Dunn, $4.50 and $1.10. 5, Pretty Carson at $2. 3, Flame Blaster, $1.90. And 2, Baz's Legacy. The Quinella, $11. The Exacta, $22. The Trifecta paid $60. And the first 4, 7, 5, 3 and 2, returns $343. The running double at Mildura on 5 and 7, $33. Get those quaddies on. Race 3 is the first leg, which will be the next of the afternoon there. Back with Geelong, Race 5 next on Race Day.
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0: Now, the very firm favourite at Geelong Race 5 is number 5, Balance. It's widely drawn in the 11. But Ben Millam is with it, and it is your favourite. Second line is number 1, Mr. Spendido. And out wide, I'm just looking at the numbers. There's not too much movement at all for the wider value in this particular race. It's all about Balance. Number 5, Benny Millam on board, who's had one winner and was the Jockey Challenge favourite. She's a 4-year-old mare by Alabama Express, and she's resuming from a spell today looking for her first win. And the punters like her. Here's Geelong Race 5 with Adam Crittenden.
1: Perfect early spring day just about with a very light breeze. The sun's been out all day and consequently we've ended up where we are with the track rating. It's the first good four surface that I can recall since about May on a Victorian country track. So, the even though not every day is like this, we're getting, you know, at least a scattering of these sort of days now to help dry things out. It won't be long before track managers are watering tracks. So they're moving them into the stalls pretty well here. We've got about half the field in the gates. Ubique is the next to load. Amolite's about to come along. Naked Light will move in riderless. Very firm in the odds-on range here is Balance. Number 5 for Clint McDonald and Ben Mellum, who combined to win the previous event with the well-backed Turbo Saint. Sheer Panic is in. Amolite is set. Overflirt comes along. And Naked Light has moved in riderless. So Balance and Pacina are the final two. As the starter heads around, turns the light on for the fifth event, the Bennett Racing Maiden. $1.70 for Balance. Pacina goes in. Field is ready. 1,100. Off they go. Balance began pretty well from a whitish gate, and Mellon's starting to send her towards the front. Amolite's already there with Sheer Panic. Mr. Spendido in third position or fourth position, then Overflirt, followed by Coldstream. Pacina's one of the wider runners. Marajan in that group as well, then Naked Light. Further back in the field to Cervinia and Nano Bubbles, and a couple away last is Ubique. Just on 600 to go. It's Sheer Panic, who had a narrow lead from Amolite. Balance kept out three wide. Deeper still, Pacina. And then came amongst runners Marajan from Coldstream, Mr. Spendido, Naked Light. Further back, Cervinia, Nano Bubbles, Overflirt, and Ubique in a bunch group as they swing into the straight. Sheer Panic led, had Amolite under pressure. Balance starting to range up. Marajan back towards the inside. And then came Pacina, 200 to go. Sheer Panic's running a bold race here. Balance working pretty hard to draw up alongside now. Sheer Panic is joined by Balance in the last 50. Balance put his head in front and the favourite will prevail. Balance a neck on the roughy. Sheer Panic, who's run a bottler there in second. Third, Amolite just holds it from Marajan, I fancy. And then came Cervinia and Naked Light in front of Nano Bubbles, and then Pacina and Coldstream. Mr. Spendido drifted out of the race, and Overflirt was the last one in. Odds on favourite wins was made to work pretty hard by a $191 chance in Sheer Panic, who's run second there at a massive price after leading. But Balance was a touch wide through the race, but always looked pretty comfortable in the run.
0: 5-2 in a photo. Ben Mellum gets a race-to-race double. Number 5, Balance at $1.80 and $1.20. And 2, Sheer Panic second at a price $11.50. 5-2 photo at Geelong. We're down to 1 minute until the next race, 2 at Traralgon.
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0: Welcome back to race day. 30 seconds until Traralgon race two with Paul Hammond, and he went 3-1-6-2. We bet 3-6-5. I'll give you a market update for Goulburn on the back of that. At Mildura, it is all clear. Race two. Now, Geelong, it's 5-2-4-7. Number 5, Balance, Ben Mellum, $1.70 and $1.42 for Ben. Number 2, Sheer Panic at $13.50 the place. 4, Amalite at $1.80 and 7 was Marajan. The Quinella, $88, Exacta, $86. The Trifecta was $502. And the first 4, 5-2-4-7. Has paid $2,534. The running double at Geelong on 10 and 5, $6.90. And the early quaddie, 8-1, 10 and 5, tipped to you by Adam Crittenden, paid $183. Here's Paul at Traralgon.
5: Moving in quite well for the second of 12 races. Up at the quaddie a bit later on, 5 through to 8. The green light is on, race 2. Set for a start. 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Tribal Advisor trying to get through, but booting up Delightful Rain. Then came Nando Blast, the outside was King of Pain. In behind those all really, it's a Chapel. And in between those, still a Believer. Around the home corner, Delightful Rain has railed beautifully in the middle stages and wins the race by 2 lengths. Or really's run second, Nando Blast third. Then came Tribal Advisor. In behind those was It's a Chapel from Aston Bondi. King of Pain, still a Believer. And the time is around 20 and 23. 6.65 early, 11.96 and 20 and 23 is the gallop here on the second race. And Delightful Rain had a bit of a bustle with Tribal Advisor initially, but then held the inside. That's been the winning move. Six All Really gets second, so it's one Delightful Rain over Six All Really. Race time is 20 and 24. Third goes to 2, Nando Blast. So it's 1-6-2. And your fourth number goes to number 8, which is Tribal Advisor, who was vying for the lead with the favourite and the winner. 1-6-2-8.
0: 1-6-2-8. Paul, thank you. Loading at Goulburn Race 4. It's a busy Friday. Number 8, Centimetre. Dylan Gibbons is the favourite. We bet 3-6-5 at $3. The movers have been number 3, Cosmic Echo. You're still getting $11 for it, but it's in from 21 earlier today, and then 15, now 11. Cosmic Echo number 3 is Pierre Boud Villa. There's been money for it. There's also been a good decent go for number 10, Outstrider, Adam Hieronymus, who's had one winner today, $13 into 7 early, now $5.50. And the other one, if you like them rough, there's actually been a bit of a go for Visner, number 19, Andrew Adkins, $80-odd into 20. 29 now with Bet365, but a bit of a go for Visner number 19. Certainly money number 3, Cosmic Echo, and also number 10, Outstrider. But Centimetre number 8 is the favourite, and they are loading away as we speak at Goulburn. Traralgon number 1, Delightful Rain, $2.60 and $1.30. 6 All Really at $2.20. 2 Nando Blast, $1.80. And 8 Tribal Advisor. Cornella paid $5. The Exacta, $9.60. The Trifecta, $27. And the first 4, 1.6. 2 and 8, $136. Running double 9 and 1.11. Paul tipped the trifecta there in race 3. He's gone the Blue Dog, 4-1-2-7. This is the first leg of the quaddie, race 4 at Goulburn.
6: It's the 15s into 12, so there's been nibbles here, but strong support for Sequoia. 3 Wishes the inside, Cosmic Echo next to it, Outstrider, Visney, Centimetre. Off now, and beginning well was Cosmic Echo on the inside with 3 Wishes. Also up there is Let's Engage, at Centimetres not far away, and pressing over from the outside now is Sequoia. So Sequoia will go to the front. It's in front by a half to 3.

0: Bracket this leader, which is Centimetre, three wishes back to the inside. The Wildling runs on right down the outside. In front, though, is Centimetre. It's the Centimetre in front. Wildling down the outside with Visney, but in front is Centimetre, and Centimetre beats Wildling, Visney, followed up by in the middle was Outstrider with Sequoia just ahead of it. Three wishes the inside. They were followed next up to Cosmic Echo Invasion. Let's Engage. Near the tail of the field was Espresso Rose and Syzygy Earthlight. Kept kicking Centimetre. The Wildling finished off resolutely the outside, and Visney gave a good sight for its money. And in between those was Outstrider and Sequoia. But it'll be 8:14 and 19. 8:14 and 19. Centimetre, John O'Shea, Tom Charlton for Dylan Gibbons, number 8. Comes off the back of some handy trials.
1: Number 8, Centimetre, Dylan Gibbons at $2.60. Started favourite and has got home in the first leg of the quaddy at Goulburn this afternoon. The Rising Sun Hotel is at number 2, Raglan Street in South Melbourne. It's right near the Eastern Road roundabout, and it's normally pretty easy to get there if you catch a tram 1 or 12. Google Yarra Trams and you're only a couple of blocks from the pub when you get down to South Melbourne on either of those Yarra Tram routes. And as I mentioned earlier this afternoon, Function Food and Service is one of their absolute specialties, from classic pub style, which is set menus, to premium steak-focused dining. They offer 2 and 3-course options to match the style of the event that you're planning for. But if you prefer something more relaxed, you can have their cocktail and finger food package, ideal for standing celebrations and social gatherings. Every menu is thoughtfully prepared, generous, and built around quality ingredients, and from classic favourites to premium steak selections. Pop in and talk to them about it. Go to their website and Google it, and you can have a look. Their team understands how to run an event properly, and I know that because many of us here at RSN and SEN have been there many times, and they are attentive without being intrusive, if you know what I mean, on your special occasion, and they're organised without, you know, being fussing all over you. It's just a really friendly way that they do things. They are brilliant hosts, and they will look after your guests at the Rising Sun Hotel.
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Our details at Goulburn are in 8, 14, 19 and 13. At number 8 centimetre, Dylan Gibbons at 260 and $1.40 was favourite. Beat number 14, The Wildling at $3.70. Number 19, Visner ran third at $5.20 and 13, Sequoia. The Quinella paid $19, Exacta 25, the Trifecta 273, and the first four, 8, 14, 19 and 13, has paid $1,354 at Goulburn. The running double 2 and 8 paid 13 and their early quaddy $20 for 8, 6, 2 and 8. And as I said, they've all been the favourites so far, one second favourite. Now, in the next at Bordertown, they're loading away for race number 5. And with Bet365, you've got plenty of time to get on. Still got about a minute and a half at Bordertown ahead of race number 5. Race 6 is the first leg of their quaddy today. Almost equal favourites. Number 6, Divine Fire, Jordan Weatherly. Is $4.40 into $4. And then it's drifting a bit now. Number 7, Yorikobi, is Harry Grayson. It's gone $4.40 out to 5. Also at $5 is Collated. Number 2, Campbell Rewilla, who's had a winner in race 1. $6 into 5 for Collated. So they're the top 3. There's only a dollar across them with Bet365. Then Ferrari, number 8, Todd Panel, is the best of the rest. And it's a drift.

0: $6 that out 3 points to nine. The two movers that have caught the eye a bit are 11, Erlandius, Anna Yusha, and 12, Prickly Poppy, Ashley Stone. Both of those have been trimming up at a bit of value, the 11 and 12. It's Border Town at the 2,000 metres. On the back of this, we'll go to Traralgon Race 3 with Paul Hammond.
1: And $9, number 11, Erlande. Prickly Poppy now moving forward. Pianta about to come up with Hasta La Amnesty, who's out to $41, was a winner two starts back. Hasta La Amnesty. Pianta will be one of the last ones to move up for race number 5 from Border Town. We're all standing well over 2,000 metres. $4 now, about number 6, Divine Fire in a red cap and black silks. $4.60, number 7, Yorikobi. Exwar is in. Just having a small issue here with Erlande by the looks of things. Erlande just getting attended to. So a minor delay for race number 5, Border Town. Erlande looks to be okay now. Hasta La Amnesty coming forward, and Pianta will be one of the last ones over 2,000 metres. Erlande still a bit restless there in the centre. Race number 5 from Border Town. We are set for a start over 2,000 metres. Erlande continues to play up in the middle, but is standing a bit better now. They're let go. They're racing. And Defying Fire was away fairly. There's speed on the inside from Collated moving forward. Yorikobi. Divine Fire also charging forward in the middle. Yorikobi will find the lead, and Divine Fire moves up alongside Prickly Poppy on the outside of Collated in behind those with Vivacious Award. Then we go back to Rookery Nook along with Hasta La Amnesty, Fuwari, Erlande, Pierre. Entering the last one is Exwar. They enter the back, and the front runner here is Yorikobi. Away by a quarter on the outside, Divine Fire. A further length and a half in, making ground around the outside, Prickly Poppy. Then we go back to Collated, back in the ruck with Rookery Nook. A further length away then to Vivacious Award, who's well back for now, with Hasta La Amnesty, Fuwari back towards the rear with Exwar. So they head down the back in race number 5 from Border Town, and I have about 1,100 metres to run, and the pilot here, Divine Fire, over Yorikobi, and out deeper, Prickly Poppy. In behind those, Collated travels on the inside, along with Rookery Nook, Vivacious Award, a length away then, Pianta now making a move around the outside, is making ground. In behind those, we have peeling deeper, Fuwari, Hasta La Amnesty, Erlande, and also making a move, and up to midfield is Exwar, who's up to fifth, but on top, Divine Fire, away by a half over Yorikobi. Down the outside, Pianta is charging up towards the leaguers with Exwar, Prickly Poppy, Erlande, Collated along the inside. They race up to the turn. Divine Fire trying to fend them off with 300 metres to go. Yorikobi on the outside. Pianta needs to lift with Prickly Poppy, Collated, Erlande out deeper. It is still on the inside, Divine Fire, Yorikobi on the outside, rallying well. Yorikobi, Divine Fire, Yorikobi edging. Yorikobi beats home Divine Fire. Pianta, 4-5 Erlande or Prickly Poppy. In behind those, Collated along with Fuwari. Then we go back to Vivacious Award. Exwar in that group as well with Rookery Nook, one of the last ones in with Hasta La Amnesty. Good finish to race number 5. Very good finish. Yorikobi, number 7, has done enough. Was on the pace throughout and gets up for Harry Grace. Indiana Winer, the trainer, number 7, beats home number 6. Divine Fire, Jordan Weverley for Stephen Theodore. And third will be number 4, Pianta.

0: Kate Walters for Wayne Walters. And fourth number 11, which was...
1: 7-6-4-11. 7-6-4-11 at Border Town. When we go back, race 6 is the first leg of the quaddy. A quick break, and then I'll take you back to Paul Hammond for the third this afternoon at the Greyhounds at Traralgon.
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1: They're heading to the boxes at Traralgon for the third of the afternoon. Paul Hammond with the Blue Dog here. 4, 1, 2 and 7 are his selections. 4, 1, 2 and 7. And the Blue Dog is the favourite at $2.70 with Bet365, and that is Moe South Banjo, or Moe South Banjo, Moe. Polly Gold is the second line of betting at $3.20, and then $5.50 for Kalaha's Chaos. Now, into that result on the previous at Bordertown, number 7, Yorikobi, Harry Grace, $3.70 and $1.40. Beat number 6, Divine Fire, at $1.90. 4, Pianta, $2.80 and 11, Erlande. The Quinella paid $10, exact to 20. Trifecta, 104. And the first four, 597. It was 7-6-4 and 11. And the running double at Bordertown on 11 and 7, $49. The early quaddy there today. Hello, it's not a bad return. $2,249 for 2, 9, 11 and 7. And that will be courtesy of a $10 and $8 winners in races 3 and 4. Now, Traralgon race 3 with Paul Hammond.
4: 280 for number 4. Locally trained at Moe South Banjo here. $2.80, $3.40 Polly's Gold, or Polly Gold, I should say. She's had the one win in her career, which was at the track here. Kalaya's Chaos hasn't been beaten all that far its last few. It's at $5.50. Usually gets back in the field and runs on at the end. And Dr. Ymir's kept pretty safe today at $5.50. This is race 3 of a dozen races here today. And they're at the starting point. I'll be moving up fairly soon. Dungella Jason for Lorraine and Dennis Langley is a $6 chance here. After did win at Sandown back in the middle of June. So they're moving in, getting set. Race 3 for the day. 350 metres is the journey. Gippsland Motor Group event. Green light is on. We're set to go. Ready for a start. They're ready. Racing. Polly Gold, the inside out pretty well. Showing pace out deep on the track was Rusty Rancher. Polly Gold kicks up on the inside, though, from Taylor's Girl. Going around them, Kalaya's Chaos is getting into the race. Then came Moe South Banjo. Further back, Rusty Ranger. Well back, Dungella Jason around the corner. Kalaya's Chaos got up on the outside, hit the front, and is too good, Kalaya's Chaos, for Polly Gold. Tight third, Dungella Jason or Moe South Banjo. Then came Taylor's Girl from Dr. Ymir. Well back was Aston Bentley, and that was about it after the third race on the card. And Kalaya's Chaos has got the prize. Well, he began a lot better than normal. And once he was second or third, just sitting off the lead with a bit of room to move, he was going to be hard to beat by Aston Rupee from Vamos Penny for Michelle Wilkins. Number 2 is the winner, 1 is second, Polly Gold, 4 Moe South Banjo is third, and fourth number 6, Dungella Jason. It is 1 1/4 by 2 3/4, 20:41. Split with 6.82, 1.46. More shortly, race number 3.
1: And that's a trifecta to Paul Hammond, your caller. Should be pretty good too. With Kalaya's Chaos paying $8.20. 60 seconds until Tun Curry, race 5 over the 2,100 metres. And this is another showcase event today. Their cup is race number 7 here this afternoon, worth $100,000. With Bet365, number 4, Can't Recall One. Adam Farragher is the favourite, $2.90.

0: into 270. They're liking it. Number 10, Prince is game. And Europa has been $5 out to 6, back into 550. So it's been very steady. Caledonian, number 12, is the one that catches the eye. $12 into 750. Caledonian, currently 750 with Bet365, but there has been money for it. And the other one that caught the eye earlier, not so much now, just going out of point now, but there was money for number 6, Classic Deal, Aaron Bullock, just a little while ago as well. Classic Deal 6 and number 12, Caledonian, appeared to be the ones at a bit of value that they were backing. At Traralgon, number 2, Kalia's Chaos at $8.20 and $2.20. 1, Polygold, $1.20. 4, Maui South Banjo, $1.20. And 6, Dune Gala Jason. The Quinella paid $9.90. The Exacta, $20. Paul's Trifecta, $65. And the first four, $276 for 2, 1, 4 and 6. The running double, 1 and 2, paid $26. In race 4, Paul went the Red Dog, 1, 2, 3, 7. 1, 2, 3, 7. We'll give you his quaddy numbers shortly. Here's Tun Curry. This is race 5.
1: Go in. And the line is just about set. Start at the top of the straight. Jump and reach the winning post. One complete circuit. Red light on. Choices flooring. Foster benchmark 66. They stand well. Line is set. Away and racing. Line of Fire began pretty well together with Purple Kitty, and on the outside was Caledonian bullocking out of the ruck, and on the outside of it now Prince's Game, and also Mortlake was strobing, and the widest runner is Sound and Vision as they sort out their order. Strobing finds the rails, Mortlake to second, third out deep was Sound and Vision, a further length and a half Purple Kitty, followed by Caledonian. It's out three deep, Line of Fire the inside, Prince's Game trapped on a limb, can't recall one in the middle, followed by Classic Deal. And five lengths away, last of all, Fullman Falou. At the crossing at the mile, Mortlake takes up the running for Casey Adams. Race a length in front, over second, Sound and Vision, strobing as third. Caledonian, the outside, continues to make ground, followed by Purple Kitty to Line of Fire. Can't recall one is on the outside of it, followed by Classic Deal. It's underneath Prince's Game, and four lengths away, last of all, was Fullman Falou. At the 1,200 metres, Mortlake in front, head on its chest, leads by a half. Caledonian's out of the pack, works to be second. The stablemate gets the tag behind it. Sound and Vision strobing is probing up along the inside, followed by Purple Kitty. It's around Line of Fire, two further back. Two can't recall, one travelling on the outside, followed by Classic Deal. Two to Prince's Game, who's back next to last and spotting this leader some 15 lengths. Two lengths last of all was Fullman Falou. There's 21st to last down at the 800 metre mark. It's Mortlake in front, pilots the field by a half. Caledonian second. And third, Sound and Vision. Fourth, strobing, followed by Purple Kitty, Line of Fire. The outside can't recall one warming up to its task, followed by Classic Deal, Prince's Game, last Fullman Falou. As heads had turned for home, it's Mortlake just in front. Caledonia in the middle. On the outside now was Sound and Vision peeling around them three deep. Purple Kitty is four wide, and the grey can't recall one is in the clear. At the 200 metres, racing to the front is Sound and Vision, but joined soon after by Can't Recall One on the outside. It's Can't Recall One racing to the front over Sound and Vision, second going with it. Can't Recall One racing clear from Sound and Vision, and Can't Recall One by a long neck. Sound and Vision second, third Purple Kitty, followed by Fullman Falou strobing behind those Caledonian, Mortlake and Line of Fire, behind those Prince's Game and Classic Deal, one of the last ones in. Can't Recall One the four, even though Sound and Vision was kicking back, but Can't Recall One. Adam Farragher for Matt Smith, continuing Matt's great run of success. 260, 140, 8 Sound and Vision, 410.
0: Okay, here you've got 250 and $1.20. Number 8 Sound and Vision, $6 the place. And 11 Pure Kitty at $2.60. 4, 8 and 11. We're on start time at Mildura with Rob Orber, your caller. He's gone 3, 4, 6, 7 here in this first leg of the quaddie. 3, 4, 6 and 7. And at Mildura with Bet365 in the third. Accelerare, number 4, Wayne Hill is the favourite and pretty firm at $1.90. They haven't been coming for many of the others, and they are coming forward. Tun Curry, no time to clear those dividends for you just as yet, but I'll do that straight after the Mildura trots. Tun Curry numbers are confirmed though, 4, 8, 11 and 1. And after this race at Mildura, I'll also give you the Traralgon Greyhound quaddie selections from Paul Hammond. He is Rob Orber, nearly set at the mobile for the third at Mildura.
2: The second row, Poster Up and Sneaky Filter, who scores up well. They're set and away. Sunshine Warrior, Rogan by beginning well with Accelerate, so it's a good chance for the early lead. And trying to get across Accelerate from its wide draw, was able to get across Sunshine Warrior. And Rogan by ends up getting caught without cover from Indiana's Sun. Three back the inside, Bohemian Braids, and then came Red Hot Mickey, further back to Poster Art, Sneaky Filter, and Mega Watts as last. So they come into the home straight, and Accelerate won that battle for the lead from Sunshine Warrior. In the third spot, Rogan by left without cover. The inside, Bohemian Braids, and one out, one back, was Indiana's Sun, as they drop speed up in front. Red Hot Mickey, one out, two back on the outside of Poster Art, then Sneaky Filter and Mega Watts all back last of all. Rogan by is inviting some of these horses from around back in the field to get around, but no one wants to accommodate, so Rogan by slides up a little bit closer to Accelerate, a favourite, who gets its own way. 43.4 was the lead time, and Accelerate doing everything right. 5 metres, Sunshine Warrior, and creeping up a little bit closer, Rogan by. Indiana Sun getting a good trip, one out, one back from Bohemian Braid, Red Hood Mickey, then Poster Art, Sneaky Filter, and Mega Watts, the second favourites last, giving this lead at 25 metres. 31.6 was the first quarter, so Accelerate enjoying a very good trip, very similar to last week. Leads by 3 metres to Rogan by, Sunshine Warrior, Indiana Sun, then Bohemian Braids, Red Hot Mickey, Poster Art, second last, Sneaky Filter, and Mega Watts still last. In the home straight they come. Down to the winning post, they'll have a circuit to go, and Accelerate still doing everything right out in the lead by 3 metres to Rogan by. Sunshine Warrior leaders back, hooking out three wide now, making a run. Sneaky Filter followed up in turn now by Mega Watts. Indiana Sun put into a pocket, Bohemian Braids, Red Hot Mickey, and Poster Art. They try to quicken up down the back. 30.9, and Accelerate leads by a metre. Rogan by gets up a little bit closer with Sneaky Filter. Then came Sunshine Worry, Indiana Sun, Mega Watts, Red Hot Mickey trying to go back to the pegs, dropping out Bohemian Braids and Poster Art. They go off the back. Accelerate 28.8 was the third quarter, leads by a metre and a half. Rogan by sticking on, out wide, Sneaky Filter, Indiana Sun, Sunshine Worry, Mega Watts out deep on the track. No run for Red Hot Mickey, turning for home. It's Accelerate just in front, Rogan by on the outside, running a bit of a race, and then out deeper was Mega Watts. It's Accelerate from Rogan by. It's still Accelerate. Rogan by's trying to pick it up on the outside. Accelerate, Rogan by, Accelerate, Rogan by. They're going to hit the line. Accelerate just last from in second spot, Rogan by. I think Sunshine Warrior may have run third from Red Hot Mickey. Then came in behind him, we've got Indiana's Sun. Further back in the field towards him, we've got Mega Watts, Sneaky Filter, and at the tail of the field, we've got Poster Art, and back with it was Bohemian Braids. And the final two quarters, 28.8, 30.6, mile rate of 21.4. Favourite for Accelerate just lasted $1.90, $1.10, 3 Rogan by, $1.40, and 2 Sunshine Warrior, $3.10.
0: So 4.32 at Mildura. Rob, thank you. Accelerate, Wayne Hill was expected to win. It was the short favourite. At Tuncurry, number 4, can't recall one. Adam Farragher paid $2.50 and $1.20. 8 Sound and Vision, $6 the place. 11 Purple Kitty at $2.60. And 1 Fullman Falou. The Quinella paid $26, Exacta $34. The Trifecta, $232. And that first 4, 4.8, 11 and 1, was $1,678. The running double at Tuncurry, $11 for 3 and 4. Now, they're getting close at Geelong with Adam Crittenden for the next of the afternoon there. And good luck if you've had a quaddie. Race 6 is the first leg. Bet 365, say $1.75 here about Karen, number 10. A few people have tipped it this morning, and it's gone $1.60 with them out to $1.75. But just keep in mind that the second line of betting is $6. So it's a clear-cut favourite. Number 9, It's a Yes, is that $6 second favourite with Jamie Mott, $5.50 out to that current price. And a little bit of money, $9 into 8 for Moonraker, number 3, now at $8.50. Of the others, out wider at the bigger numbers with Bet365, there's only one mover, $21 into 16, but that's a bit of a go for Faraway Dream, number 7, with Mickey D on board. and officially you've got about 50 seconds to have a crack there at Geelong. Adam Crittenden's numbers in the next at Geelong are 10-3-9 and 7. 10-3-9 and 7. Now at Mildura, it's 4-3-2-6. Number 4, Accelerare, Wayne Hill, $1.90 and $1.10. 3, Rogan Buy, $1.40. 2, Sunshine Warrior, $3.10. And 6, Red Hot Mickey. Well, Mikey, the Quinella, $8. Exacta, $14. The Trifecta, $76. And the first four, $399 for 4, 3, 6, and 2. Rob's Trifecta paid $76 there. His selections in the next are 4, 5, 6, and 9. 4, 5, 6, and 9. And the running double at Mildura in now, $10 for 7 and 4. Here's Adam Crittenden, race 6 at Geelong.
3: It's it. Including the favourite who's coming along now, Karen, out to $1.80. It's a yes, and Far Away Dream, the final two, as the starter heads around for race 6, the leading team's handicap. 1,100. Far Away Dream is in, and it's a yes to the outside. Already. Set to run. Bit of movement with a couple of runners in the stalls. Might be Karen, actually, who's bobbing around the most. And there's some direction given from the assistant starter to for an attendant to go somewhere else. Things settle a bit more. There's the signal now, and they're off. And Karen was one of the first out in the end with Mr. Assertive, Far Away Dream, and Tango's Jewel up along the inside. Just for Show and It's a Yes were next, and then came Moonraker, Bine, and the last one is Edge's Diamond as they head past the 800. So Tango's Jewel goes through, keeps the lead narrowly from Far Away Dream, Mr. Assertive third, Just for Show fourth, and Karen's back running fifth today, a different role for her in comparison to her debut win. Then came It's a Yes, and Moonraker, Bine is second last, and the last one is Edge's Diamond. So they head down to the turn. Tango's Jewel from Mr. Assertive, who goes up boldly into second. Far Away Dream under pressure early. Then Just for Show, and deeper is Karen starting to loom into it. Then followed by It's a Yes and Moonraker ahead of the others. Tango's Jewel led for home. Just for Show and Karen in pursuit. It's a Yes running on strongly, and then Bind 200 to go. Tango's Jewel joined by Karen. It's a Yes trying to match the favourite. It's Karen just. It's a Yes is almost level. Karen and It's a Yes. It's a Yes goes to Karen and beat her. It's a Yes first over Karen. Third out wide will go to Bind. Fourth either Moonraker or Tango's Jewel, and then Just for Show, Edge's Diamond, Mr. Assertive, and last in was Far Away Dream. Yes, indeed, for It's a Yes, number 9, who gets there over the favourite, Karen. All honours with the winner, who tracked up wider and had to make up a length or two on the favourite in the last 200 or 300 metres, and he's been able to do that. It's a Yes to beat Karen. And Bine has made up some ground out wide there to be prominent for a minor spot too. But 9 first, 10 second, we're awaiting 3rd and 4th to go out. It's a Yes. Number 9 is a 5-year-old by Yes, Yes, Yes for Lindsay Smith and Jamie Mott. 10 Karen in 2nd, a mare by Seamus Award, Lloyd Kennewell and Lockie Neindorf. Bine does run 3rd. Number 5, who's by Needs Further, Tom Dabernig and Jackson Radley. Tango Jewel in 4th and Moonraker in 5th. So the interims go 9, 10, 5 and 2.
0: 9, 10, 5 and 2 in the first leg of the quaddie, and It's a Yes takes out that first leg. About to give you Paul Hammond's Traralgon numbers for the quaddie, but we are taking you there as well for race 4 in just a moment. And in race 4 he's gone 1, 2, 3 and 7. At Geelong, number 9, It's a Yes, Jamie Mott, $5.40 and $1.80. Number 10, Karen, $1.30. 5, Bine at $2.90. And 2, Tango Jewel, 9, 10, 5, 2. The Quinella, $5.90. Exacta, $8.60. The Trifecta, $80. And the first four, 9, 10, 5 and 2, paid $865. The running double at Geelong, 5 and 9, has paid $16. Starting at race 5 at Traralgon this afternoon, Paul Hammond's gone 1, 4, 8, 3 in the first leg of the quaddie. 1, 4, 8, and 3. The second leg, 5, 8, and 3. 5, 8, and 3. Third leg, 3, 1, 2, 8. 3, 1, 2, 8. And in race 8, 2, 7, 3, and 1. 2731, and we're back to pool next for Traralgon Race 4. In fact, we're about 30 seconds away from Traralgon Race 4. I was going to take a break, but I won't.

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2: I've got a short price favourite here in Maxim and Sonny. By Sunset Spitfire from Maxim and Shirley for Jordan Cooper. He's had one win from 12. He'd run a couple of decent placings at Geelong and Ballarat recently. So it's even shorter now in the last 30 seconds. It's into $1.40. Maxim and Sonny here off the inside alley. It is a bright sunny day here at Traralgon. The green light is on. We're set to go. Racing, Maxim and Sonny, the favourite, beat them out by two lengths in the initial stages. Woody Gray goes up to second, then came Gotham Pixie. Further back there was Dance All Days. Well out of it there was Mustang Sabrina. Ra-Ra Kiara, well out of it, Jumbuck Eileen. Coming around the home corner, Maxim and Sonny, the odds-on favourite, does it beautifully. Maxim and Sonny, too good. Woody Gray, second. Third, the inside, Dance All Days. Then came Gotham Pixie. The outside of those were in behind those, the Jumbuck Eileen, with Dr. Zenos, Ra-Ra Kiara, Mustang Sabrina. And the time on the race is pretty handy for that class, around 20.07. Number one, Maxim and Sonny, too good here for Jordan Cooper. He's got a good chance later on in the day as well. And she's done a good job. Began very nicely off the inside, Ellie.
0: 1, 2, 7, and 4 at Traralgon. 1, 2, 7, and 4. We've got about a minute and a half until Goulburn, race 5 on race day.
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0: Getting closer to Goulburn for the next there at the Greyhounds with Paul at Traralgon. It's 1274. Number one, Maximum Sunny, $1.40 and $1.04. Two, Woody Grey, $3.70. Seven, Dance Hall Days, $2.70 and four, Gotham Pixie. Quinella, $6. Exacta, $10. Paul's Trifecta, $50. And the first four, $202. 1, 2, 7 and four. The running double, 2 and 1, paid $9. And in race five, Paul's Gone the Red Dog, 1, 4, 8, 3. Get those quaddies on at Goulburn. This is race five.
1: Sampson is the last one to come up, and we're just about ready. Race favourite is number five, Daylight. Starter goes to his stand. Ready for the fifth Goulburn. Remy's Bro, the inside. Set. And they're away now. And beginning well underneath them early is Costa Livin', who goes to that early lead. Remy's Bro is on the inside. Also going forward is Fairy Wood, and Glenn's Legacy is up out deeper. Even wider is Sampson, followed by Van Rosa. Daylight settles back on the inside near the tail. Yes, I Win is near that tail of the field with Splendid Magnus and also Nephrodite. Settle into stride. It's been a good go early, and the leader is Costa Livin'. Costa Livin' from Fairy Wood and Sampson stuck out three wide. They were followed the inside. We had Remy's Bro, who settled quite well just inside, but the leader, Wolf Island, is one out and two back. They were followed to Glenn's Legacy. Daylight's on the inside, and it needs to see a bit of it because it's jammed in between runners. Yes, I Win takes off. Then Van Rosa and Splendid Magnus. Around the home turn, Fairywood and Costa Livin', stride for stride at the 400. Peeling out, here's Glenn's Legacy into the picture. And through the middle is Wolf Island. Remy's Bro needs a way out.

0: crowd, and Daylight is still two or three off the leaders as they hit the 200. That leader, Glenn's Legacy, looms. Daylight comes out after it, and still there is Wolf Island. Here's a go. Glenn's Legacy, Cost of Living kicks. Glenn's Legacy, Wolf Island. Wolf Island in front. Yeah. I think Wolf Island in a blanket go. Flying home was Daylight from Glenn's Legacy, Cost of Living. They will follow next up to Nefrodite Van Rosa. Yes, I Win. The inside was Fairy Wood, together with Remy's Bros, Splendid Magnus and Samson. Wolf Island, I think, flying is Daylight. Glenn's Legacy is there, and Cost of Living on the inside. Not much between the four, but I think there's a winning margin for Wolf Island. For Normie Gardner and Glenn Cale. It's a photo, though, because Daylight kept giving something. So did Cost of Living on the inside, and Rowley and Glenn's Legacy, they hit it. It does look like Wolf Island will be the winner. It goes in the frame. Nine is first. Nine, Wolf Island. Very tight for second and third. Wolf Island is first.
1: So number nine, Wolf Island, and a photo required. $4.50 and $1.90. Glenn Cale gets the winner home at Goulburn in the second leg of the quarter. You now need eight and nine to be alive.
0: Been in fourth, but we'll stand by because nothing official behind the winner, which is number nine, Wolf Island.
1: Okay, I'll get those to you. I've got too many commitments today to hang around for too long. Coming back in just a moment with a Bet365 market update for the next race six at Bordertown.
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0: Okay, if you've been sweating on that result at Goulburn Race 5 at the Gallops there today, it is 9-4-2-3-9. Wolf Island, Glen Carl paid $4.50 and $1.90. Number 4, Cost of Live in second at $2. 2, Glen's Legacy at $1.50. And 5, Daylight. The Quinella paid $18. The Exacta $26. The Trifecta $133. And the first 4, 9-4-2-5, $348. That's Goulburn Race 5. 8 and 9, the running double. Has paid $14, and that's what you need in the quaddy, 8 and 9. Now, Race Day is brought to you again this afternoon by our good friends John and Annalise and their wonderful staff at the Rising Sun Hotel. We've already talked about the music and the sports bar so far today and their functions, but if you want to go to their restaurant and have a meal, it's outstanding. They are renowned for their steaks, everybody knows that, but it is a great a la carte menu, and if you want to, I would suggest having a look at their website before you go so that you've got your mind made up, because it is very difficult to make up your mind on such a good menu. The last time I was there, which is only very recently, around about 10 days ago, I had the oysters, the St. Helens ones, but you can also have Pacific oysters, and you can have those natural or Kilpatrick. They'll do a mixed plate for you, no problem at all. There's plenty of other wonderful entrees as well, including salt and pepper calamari. That's with a rocket and pickled radish salad with some aioli. It's beautiful as well. I've had that. They've got a lovely tuna dish. They've got homemade and house-made prawn spring rolls with a chili lime dressing that they make on site. Chicken satay skewers with lemongrass and chili. Outstanding. And then that's not even bothering to mention some of the mains that they have. And as I said, they are renowned for their steaks. I'll have a look at some of your mains later. But pop in and see them. Number 2, Raglan Street. Whether it's for a drink, a function, or just to have a really, really nice, affordable pub meal, I tell you, it's restaurant class at pub prices. So make sure you go and see John and Annalise and the team at the Rising Sun Hotel. This is race 6 at Bordertown. They're about to go. Now, with Bet365, Miscellaneous, very cleverly spelt, has been 420 into 320 in favourite today, Jacob Opperman. Switch hit. $5.50 out to $6 is the second line of bidding, the top weight with Taylor Hutchison. The one that's moved a little bit is Victory Queen, catching the eye late. Number 12, Connor Murtagh. It's got barrier one. It's into $6.50, but still a bit of value. It was a good deal wider earlier with Bet365. It's a bit of a mover, Victory Queen, and they're nearly right.
1: So, full commitment about to come up. And Tour de Moon about to move forward as well. Tour de Moon running third last start. Light blinking away now. Race 6, Bordertown. Over 1,300 metres, a benchmark 56 handicap. Right for a start. Set to jump. They're let go now. They're on their journey. Miscellaneous was away midfield. Going forward in the middle is Switch Hit, who's going in between Victory Queen, Mrs. Harris, and out deeper is Full Commitment. Mrs. Harris will find the lead. Gets away by a length over Victory Queen, Switch Hit, Full Commitment, Impending Diamond, with Exalted Kate in behind those. Then we go back to Tour de Moon, trying to make some ground up the inside. It's Miscellaneous is in traffic for now. Tour de Moon well back, and back of the tail as well is Forever Waiting. So they head off the back. Mrs. Harris for Liga now, sliding up on the outside. Waga Toulouse will get the breeze spot, and a further length and a half away in third is Full Commitment. Then we go back to Impending Diamond along the rail with Victory Queen in behind those Miscellaneous with Switch Hit. Tour de Moon trying to run on. Forever Waiting and back of the tail battling away is Exalted Kate. It's crowded up top with 300 metres to go. Mrs. Harris for leader from Impending Diamond, Waga Toulouse, and squeezing through now Miscellaneous along with Full Commitment. Out deeper, Tour de Moon, Switch Hit making ground. Forever Waiting. Miscellaneous for leader gets away by a length and a half. Switch Hit is emerging down the outside, but Miscellaneous will beat home. Switch Hit, a wall for third, Impending Diamond, Full Commitment, Forever Waiting, Exalted Kate in that group as well. Out deeper, we had Tour de Moon with Mrs. Harris, Victory Queen, one of the last ones in. So winner there will be Miscellaneous for favourite. We'll get the nod for jockey Jacob Opperman. Henry Dwyer, the winning trainer. So, number 8 will be the winner. Beaks home number 1. Switch hit Taylor Hutchinson for Mitchell Friedman. Third, number 5, Forever Waiting, Harry Grace for Daryl Dodskin. And fourth will be number 6.
0: 8, 1, 5 and 6 and miscellaneous. Popular start to the quaddie. Number 8, Jacob Opperman at Bordertown after the running of race 6. Here you're going to get $3.70 for the win. More on that full result shortly. Next for broadcast takes us back to Traralgon this afternoon. Race 5 with Paul Hammond and his selections in the first leg of the quaddie. 1 to beat 4, 8 and 3. If you've just joined us around this mid-afternoon point, we're racing at Geelong, Bordertown, Tuncurry. We've still got the Tuncurry. Well, I keep saying that. It's the Foster Cup to be run at Tuncurry today. Race 7 at $100,000. They've also got the Evermore Pearl, race number 8. So the gallops are Geelong, Bordertown, Tuncurry, Goulburn. And in around about an hour and a half, we'll start broadcasting the Sunshine Coast. It's a soft 6 there. The Mildura Trots are up and running right now for a few more with Rob Orber. This afternoon at 6:04 with Dan Malecki, it's the Geelong meeting, the Geelong Harness meeting. Tonight, local time for our SEN Turf family, the Gloucester Park Trots start at 4:14 your time, which is 6:14 here, and race 5 is at listed level, the Howard Porter Memorial, and at Northam, the first goes local time 5:57. We've got the Traralgon Dogs still going with Paul Hammond, Bendigo tonight with Daniel Hibbard, Geelong with Rob Tester, and the Mandurah Greyhounds get underway local time at 6:44. And the Greyhounds West Australia Express Stakes Final is on there tonight with Ryan Levitsky. So there's still plenty ahead this afternoon. And Damien Watson and Steve Cleave will take you through Friday Night Lights a little bit later on this afternoon. Now, at Bordertown, number 8, miscellaneous, Jacob Opperman at $3.70 and $1.80. 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The Quinella, $9. Exacta, $22. The Trifecta, $157. And the first 4, 8, 1, 5 and 6, $672 at Bordertown. The running double paid $14 for 7 and 8. 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
1: My boy Sonny at 320 is the favourite here. $5 Distorted Humour, $6.50 Select Mills, $5 Poor Kipling, and $4.44 Jack Hook. Runners at the start here for the Morelli's Furniture and Bedding event. The fifth race here, which will kick off the quaddie for you today. Looks a few chances in most of the legs. And it's 3.30, the Red Runner My Boy Sonny by Feral Frankie. We had in the previous Maximum Sonny winning, spelt differently. But My Boy Sonny at $3.30 is the favourite here. Good chances given to Distorted Humour for Jason Stemmer, handy third at Hillsville last start. It's right in the market here at $4.80. And there's a bit of money round two for Jack Hook from the outside. Ellie, fairly locally trained, Trafalgar East, just down the road a little bit. And the Greyhounds moving into the boxes now for the fifth race, first leg of the quaddie, Morelli's Furniture and Bedding event. The fifth race for the program. Best of luck with your quaddies. Just about ready. All secured away now. And there is the green light. We're set to go. Race number five. Racing, My Boy Sonny about third away. Before Noon shows good pace and going up on the outside, Distorted Humour. They're the leaders. My Boy Sonny trying to boot up on the rails, got checked. Going around them was Jack Hook. And deeper there was Redback Express. Coming around the corner, Distorted Humour the leader. About a half a length, Jack Hook on the outside. Getting through Poor Kipling, late to hit the line. Poor Kipling's got it from Distorted Humour. Then came Jack Hook in behind those Redback Express from Before Noon. The last few, Select Mills, Nolan Bale, My Boy Sonny got checked down the back. And the race time is around 20 and 60. Poor Kipling coming with a very powerful run in the last little bit and should secure the prize for Luke Harris by Plaintiff from Sammy Allen. That's win number 9 from 86 starts. Number 5, Poor Kipling is first. 3, Distorted Humour, ran well. 8 gets third, Jack Hook, and 7 is fourth, which is Redback Express. 5, 3, 8, 7 a neck by 3/4. So a good little finish there. 20 and 58 is the time recorded here on race 5. More shortly, 5, 3, 8 and 7.
0: 5, 3, 8 and 7. Thank you, Paul. That's a trifecta to Paul Hammond. A quick break and we'll come back with the next at Tun Curry. And with Bet365, Erina, number 2, Rory Hutchings is favourite at $3. Not much in it at $3.20. Number 1, Unreal Expectation, Aaron Bullock. So almost equal favourites. And then you go out to a drifting $7.50 price out from $6 for Super Swagoy, at the moment, number 4. And of the others, I'll have another look after a break and see if anything's trimming up closer to the start for the next at Tun Curry.
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0: The late money is for number 7. There was a little bit of money earlier for Liston's Last, number 7. There was a bit of money for the 7, Liston's Last, but the late money is for number 8, Pella Vecchio. It's the one that they're trimming up a bit. And the starters at the stand at Tun Curry. This is race 6.
4: So our deepest sympathies for the passing of Bevan Turner. Gave his life to the racing industry. Champion man. We wish him, the family and friends, all the very best. So the line is set. Bellevue Hotel, Golden Mile filler, and racing, missing it by two, Super Segoy. First to hit the ground is Pick Up the Tab, joined by Cat's Quarters, driving up along the inside, the favourite Erina, and linking up with the course proper, Erina taken to the lead. Creative Righteous works to second, Pick Up the Tab is third, followed by Cat's Quarters, and they've raced two lengths clear over Liston's Lass at a length and a half. Unreal Expectation, two to Broadway Follies, about two and a half to Hard Ash on the outside of Bele Vecchio. And after a tardy beginning, Super Segoy is back at the tail of the field. At the first turn at the 1,000, Erina makes play, leads by two. Creative Righteous second, closing on that leading margin. A length and a half third was Cat's Quarters, two and a half to Pick Up the Tab, followed by Unreal Expectation. Liston's Lass is midfield, about two lengths to Broadway Follies, and a further half to Pele Vecchio. They're clear of Super Segoy, and on the outside of it was Hard Ash. The Golden Mile field moves to the 600, and Erina is just in front, applying some pressure as Creative Righteous. Two further back third is Cat's Quarters, followed by Unreal Expectation, Pick Up the Tab, Liston's Lass, Hard Act, Broadway Follies. Behind those, Pele Vecchio, and two lengths last of all was Super Segoy as heads that turn for home, and it's Creative Righteous striking the front, although Erina is digging in for the fight. Erina once again gets a length and a half in front over Creative Righteous, followed by Unreal Expectation, Liston's Lass back to the inside, but it's Erina in front holding its rivals for the moment. Erina takes the Golden Mile three quarters, Creative Righteous second, Unreal Expectation third from Liston's Lass, Pick Up the Tab, Hard Ash, Super Segoy, followed by Broadway Follies. Well back was Cat's Quarters, Pele Vecchio was one of the last ones in. Erina, number two, Rory Hutchings didn't panic, 330, 130. Six Creative Righteous, 310. One Unreal Expectation, 150. Seven Liston's Lass will be fourth. Interim numbers of 2, 6, 1, 7. 2, 6, 1, and 7 in a time of 137.31. 137.31, half a length by a length of margins.
0: 2, 6, 1, and 7 at Erina's win there at $3 and $1.60. Rory Hutchings, 2, 6, 1, and 7 at Tuncurry. You need 5 and 2 to be alive after two legs of the quaddy at Traralgon Dogs. I know you're waiting. Number 5, Paul Kipling, paid $5.90 and $2.20 and started the quaddy there at a bit of value. Number 3, Distorted Humour, $1.70. 8, Jack Hook at $2.10 and 7, Redback Express. Quinella, $16. Exacta paid $31. The Trifecta, $110. And the first four, 5, 3, 8 and 7, $557. Running double there at the Traralgon Dogs, paid $10 for 1 and 5. There's a slight delay at Mildura. Lord Verdi, number 6, is the favourite with Bet365 as they do get called forward. And it's currently at $2.80. Just having a look at some late money coming in there. And there's been a little bit of a go around for Punte Caliente, number 8, Luke Sutherland, just in the last little while. Now, Tuncurry, number 2, Erina, Rory Hutchings, $3 and $1.60. 6, Creative Righteous at $3.10. 1, Unreal Expectation, $1.60. And 7, Liston's Lass. Quinella, $13, Exacta, $28. Trifecta, $82. And the first four, $405 for 2, 6, 1 and 7. And the running double, 4 and 2, $10. Here's Rob Orber at Mildura.
5: Drawn 5 and 6 with Love to Deal in the all-white colours of the club. Stand by. Racing. Favourite Lord Verde is going back to last, and beginning very fast was Fleur Bella. So the second favourite's going to stroll to the lead, and coming across with it was Love to Deal, who moves up in the second spot. That will give Egbert the one out, one back trial. Leaders back came Auckland Lass. Three back in a running line was Stonebridge Star. Saving ground the pegs was Diamond Crusher. Further back then to Punto Caliente from Key and Cripper. And back last of all at the tail of the field, Lord Verde, the favourite, is last of all. Into the home straight they go, and Fleur Bella leading the way. Comes down to the winning post with two circuits to go. And Fleur Bella leads by a metre. Sitting up second outside was Love to Deal. And leaders back was Auckland Lass, one of the bolters in the box seat. Egbert one out, one back. Three back the inside was Diamond Crusher. In the running line there was Stonebridge Star, who's one out, two back, followed up by Punto Caliente, the stable mate, which is Key and Cripple, will follow everywhere it goes, and back last of all was Lord Verde. Heading down the back, 30 metres first to last, 43.3 lead time, control tempo, and Fleur Bello enjoying a pretty good run out in front. 2 metres to Love to Deal, Auckland Lass, Egbert, Diamond Crusher, Stonebridge Star, Ponto Caliente, Kian Cripper, and last of all was Lord Verde. Top of the home straight, 1,000 metres to go. 30.4 was the first quarter, so they've quickened up the tempo. With the front runner is Fleur Bello, attempting to go all the way by 2 metres. Up on the outside of it, there was Love to Deal, who's been facing the breeze. There's been no change in the order. Auckland Lass leaders back, Egbert, then Diamond Crusher, Stonebridge Star, hooking out three wide, Kian Cripper, Ponto Caliente stayed in. So Lord Verde is going to get a nice trail into the race on the back of Kian Cripper. They go down the back, 31.7 the second quarter, so he got the breather it needed here. Fleur Bello leads 2 metres. Sticking with it though was Love to Deal. Leader tries to sneak away. Egbert hooks out three wide from Auckland Lass. Then came Kian Cripper, Diamond Crusher. Well back there still was Lord Verde, Stonebridge Star, Ponto Caliente. They go off the back straight. Fleur Bello tries to break away. 29.8 third quarter, snuck away 6 metres. Too Love to Deal. Egbert off the track and still trying to run on. Out deep on the track was Kian Cripper, but heading into the home straight. And the leader is Fleur Bello right down the outside. Ponto Caliente's trying to storm home from a mile back. Fleur Bella's got a big lead. Ponto Caliente's trying hard, but Fleur Bello, great front running drive, goes all the way and scores. Second place in Ponto Caliente and third Kian Cripper. Fourth home Lord Verde, then Diamond Crusher from Egbert. Love to Deal weakened out of it. Auckland Lass and back with it Stonebridge Star. 29.8, 29.8 and a mile rate of 21.3. Fleur Bello going all the way to score. Both starts have been very encouraging. Once it found the front, controlled the tempo, travelled well, beautifully rated by Jack Law, and certainly was able to find when required. 8 Ponto Caliente, good run, got shuffled back to last, leaving the home straight, and rattled home into second spot. Stablemate Kian Cripper's finished third. And 4th to 6th, Lord Verde. So the horses out the back have run 2nd, 3rd, 4th. 4, 8, 9, and 6 the numbers. 4, 8, 9, and 6.
0: 4, 8, 9, and 6, Rob, thank you. 4, 8, 9, and 6. So you need a pair of fours after two legs of the quaddie at the trots at Mildura. We're down to 2 minutes until the 7th at Geelong this afternoon with Adam Crittenden, and he's gone 11, 3, 12, and 2 as his selection. So he's with Whimsy Smile, which is currently with Bet365, the second favourite at $4.80. It's drifting a bit. It was at $3.80 earlier and favourite, but now it's $4.80. The favourite, the new one, from $4.80 into $4 after touching $3.80 is Kingsbury, number 3, Ben Allen. And then on the third line, number 8, Perfect Night, Jamie Mott, is at $5. It opened at 8. They got it into 5.50, then into 5, 4.80, back at 5. It's been pretty steady for a while. There has been a little bit of money for number 12, Licentious, $9 into 7.50. That's number 12 with Holly Dernan on board. And there's also been a bit of money around today for Matarazzi, number 1, Bill Egan, $21 into 13 for Matarazzi with Bet365. Money for the 12 as well. Licentious, but Kingsbury is the new favourite, and Adam Crittenden's gone 11-3, 12-2, and it's underneath 1 minute for the

0: double four, which Rob tipped for you at $275. Here's Geelong race seven.
1: Whimsy Smile is in. Licentius up into the outside gate. And they're ready. 1,300. We just await the clearance from behind, which appears, and they're underway. Antalyan just a fraction slow off the inside gate. Whimsy Smile was out quickly to have the early lead. From moving across to second, highly intrigued. Kingsbury third, Matarazzi and Nightguard were next. Russian front along the inside. They were followed next by Vega Blues, who must be four deep there in a midfield position. Licentius was next from Perfect Night, Antalyan, Positivo towards the rear, and so too the Flying Popov. So with 800 to go, Whimsy Smile went through, had the lead from Highly Intrigued. Russian front in third, Kingsbury fourth is well placed. A length to Matarazzi, Night Guard and Antalyan. Vega Blues has been wide throughout from Licentius and Perfect Night. Positivo, and two away last, the Flying Popov as they head down to the turn. 500 to go. Whimsy Smile increases the gallop sharply here. Got a length in front of Highly Intrigued, but most of these are flat out chasing. Russian front third, Kingsbury fourth, getting to the outside. Antalyan's work through the field well, then Perfect Night in the straight. It's Whimsy Smile with Highly Intrigued. Russian front up along the fence. Kingsbury struggling to reach them. Highly Intrigued ran to the lead in the meantime from Whimsy Smile. Russian front, Kingsbury starting to lift late. Highly Intrigued held a length though over the final stages, and Highly Intrigued won it from Kingsbury. Perfect Night up for third, and then Russian front making late ground, the Russian of the Flying Popov, and then Licentius, Antalyan, and then came Positivo. Whimsy Smile got tied. Matarazzi, Night Guard and Vega Blues amongst the last few. Highly Intrigued at a long price here. Number five, a pickup ride during the day for Jet Stanley. And he's made it count. It rode the speed all of the way here, sat outside of Whimsy Smile. Was able to go with him when Whimsy Smile really put the foot down about 500 from home. And then took over and has held off Kingsbury, Perfect Night and Russian Front, who will finish in that order for second, third and fourth placing. So it'll go 5, 3, 8 and 10. 5, 3, 8, 10 will be the interims here to race 7. Highly Intrigued wins first up. Number 5 winners, a 6-year-old mare by Highland Reel for Saab Hassan and Jet Stanley. Defeating 3, Kingsbury, who's by Extreme Choice, Clint McDonald, Ben Allen. And 8, Perfect Night, third a mare by Toronado, Ben Will and J.D. Hayes with Jamie Mott. Russian front runs fourth, Whimsy Smile in fifth. Margins are a length and a long neck. The race time was 1:18.1.
0: Righto, Curtis, thank you. So you need 9 and 5. 9 and 5 to be live after two legs of the quaddy at Geelong, and Jet Stanley racks up a winner there this afternoon. So far, Ben Millam, who was the Jockey Challenge favourite, is the only jock with two winners at the meeting at Geelong. When we go back for the third leg, Adam Crittenden went 2, 1, 3 and 9 as his selections in the third leg of the quaddy. Number 5, Highly Intrigued, Jet Stanley, $38.50 and $7.40. 3, Kingsbury, $1.60. 8, Perfect Night, $2.10 and 10, Russian Front. Quinella, $86, Exacta, $228. The Trifecta, $1,152. And the first 4, 5, 3, 8 and 10, $8,070. The running double, 9 and 5, $181. A break on race day, and then we'll come back on the other side with Paul Hammond, race 6. At Traralgon.
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0: Now, the next for broadcast is the Traralgon Greyhounds. That's race 6 with Paul Hammond. And then we go to Goulburn race 6, Bordertown race 7. And it will be quick between all three venues. It's been tight for time today, so let's get a chance for Paul to give us his thoughts ahead of race 6 a bit early this time at Traralgon.
2: Playback is the favourite here for the event at 195, the reserve. We did have a reserve winning the first in Not a Fan. And this reserve playback's been very well supported here, 195. Now $1.90. What a Rort for Brendan Brady. Handy placing Geelong. Two runs back is 440 from box number 8. One Last Time was a nice win at Hillsville on the 26th of August. It's a $6 chance here. And then you've got $10 for Nikita Bale, who hasn't been too far from the winners of late, including only a length defeat at Warrnambool a few runs ago. So it's been going quite well. Nikita Bale and might represent a bit of value at $10, but the punters are pretty keen on playback here. The reserve has been very well backed at 190. Has had 11 wins in its career. Five starts here for one victory. It's run 21 minor placings, including those 11 victories through its career. So they're moving in now. We'll soon know. I think it's short enough here, playback, but punters are very keen about it. The reserve, second leg of the quaddie, moving in. Walker's Donuts at Traralgon, 425 metres. The green light is on. We're set to go. Racing, Super Sealant came out well. Playback, the favourites, got away okay. Showing good dash was What a Rort. What a Rort, the leader. Two lengths to the hot favourite, Playback. Going up to third was One Last Time. Then came Nikita Bale. Super Sealant the inside. Then Hannah's Avatar. Just Angelic and Catch Maxwell up to the home corner. What a Rort, still the leader. Playback trying hard the outside, but it's What a Rort. What a Rort from Playback. Third goes Nikita Bale. Fourth, the inside, Hannah's Avatar from One Last Time. Then Just Angelic, Super Sealant. And well back in the field was Catch Maxwell. And the time is around 24:23. For number 8, What a Rort for Brendan Brady. Got out swiftly from out wide. And that was the winning factor there. Playback sat just behind it most of the journey. But What a Rort has kicked strongly to score over Playback, second, number 9. Third goes to 3, Nikita Bale. So it's 8-9-3. Four gets fourth, Hannah's Avatar, at a bit of a price. And she often bobs up at a big dividend. And she's run fourth. A length and a quarter. A length and a quarter, 3 3/4. 8-9-3-4. Splits 5-22. 10-40. 24-21 is a pretty good run for a tier 3 day. 8-9-3-4. More shortly, race 6, second leg of the quaddie.
0: Righto, Paul. Thank you very much. Goulburn, race number 6. They're getting close to a start here over the 1,100 metres. And with Bet365, let me give you a current price for the favourite at Goulburn. And it's just gone off my screen. Goulburn race 6, it's going to be number 6, Azure Angel, Alicia Collett at $2.30. Not much in it because at $2.90, the second line is number 1, Borderfall. It's been a slight drift out to that price, and $6.50 out from $4.80 is Strolling By, number 8, with Robin Freeman on board. A little hint of money earlier on for DD Express, Matthew Dale, number 3. Dale Cole on board, though, trained by Matthew Dale, but Dale on board, Dale Cole. And they're just about right here at Goulburn. This is race 6.
3: Did beat it last campaign as your angel, Borderfall, that is, up at Scone. Borderfall collared in the last 50 at Wyong when darting up on the fence last start.

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1: Terrelgan Dogs, 8934. We'll clear those next.
0: For the running of race number six today. 2:30 Azure Angel, 2:90 Border Fall. Number eight, Stroll on By for Gary Portelli. $6.850 for the three, DD Express. Who's the last one to load now? With the red and the white dots, and we're just about ready. Azure Angel in 3-2 is Border Fall. Starter lets them go now. Azure Angel began well with Stroll and By on the inside and splitting them, pressing on as Border Fall. It wants the front. Border Fall's going to cut across and go to the lead here. So it's Border Fall in front. Casimir comes over from the outside to be second. Stroll and By still there on the fence. Third. In between runners is Azure Angel, caught wide, Diddy Express. Bit of speed on here. They were followed to Whiskey George, Nymphadoria, Willingham, and the tail ender is Von Tont. Down the side they go. 600 metres left to run. Border Fall is the leader. It's two or three off the fence. Presents the run to Stroll and By the inner. They will follow next up Casimir, Didi Express. Azure Angel needs a way out. It's just tucked in behind them, about two or three off the lead. At the 300, Border Fall is the leader. Casimir the outside. Nymphadoria the middle. Underneath them, Stroll and By as they hit the 200. It's Border Fall still giving a kick. At Big Odds, Nymphadoria the outside. It's Border Fall, Nymphadoria, no Azure Angel. Looming up is Nymphadoria. Border Fall, Nymphadoria put the bib in front and Nymphadoria is going to upset them. Nymphadoria is first, Border Fall second. Getting up the run third, I think Willingham from the clouds from Casimir, Whiskey George. Next up was Stroll and By, followed by Von Tont, Diddy Express, and leaving it in on Azure Angel. It's pulled up short, just past the post. Keegan Latham rides Nymphadoria, runs down Border Fall, who had its chance. Dictated terms in front with Azure Angel caught in between runners and has gone backwards from about the 200. Has pulled up short after the post, Azure Angel, but is cantering back okay. But that's the biggest price winner of the day so far at 10-1. Nymphadoria for Steve O'Halloran and Keegan Latham, number four. Four is the winner, Nymphadoria for Keegan Latham. It beats number one, Border Fall, and third to two, Willingham, who was sprouting wings late. Willingham, that's a good run. And third to number 11, Casimir at odds. 4-1-2-11.
1: 4-1-2-11. 4-1-2-11. At Goulburn today, you need 8-9-4 to be alive after three legs of the quaddie. And as you heard, that's going to add a little bit of value. It's been a favourite, a $6 winner and a $10 winner in the first three legs at Goulburn. At Terrelgan Dogs, number eight, What a Rort. $6.10 and $2 beat nine, Payback. Or Playback at $1.10, 3, Nikita Bale at $2.60, and 4, Hannah's Avatar. The Quinella paid $3.60, the exact is $16, Trifecta $63, and the first four, $294 for 8, 9, 3, and 4. And the running double, 5 and 8, is a carryover after the previous at Terrelgan. The Walker's Donuts, Paul managed to give that an extra mention. I'm wondering if he's pretty well known in that shop. I'm tipping yes. I'm tipping he walks into Walker's Donuts and they say, your usual, Paul. At Goulburn, number four, Nymphadoria, Keegan Latham. Now, that's a double for Keegan and he's the only jockey at that meeting today with two winners. And it's paid $11.80 and $2.20. One, Border Fall at $1.04. Number two, Willingham at $4.80 the place, and 11 was Casimir. The Quinella paid $16, exacta $41, the trifecta $506, and the first four, 4-1-2 and 11, has paid $9,418 at Goulburn. The running double, 9 and 4, and that's worth $110. A break on race day on this Friday afternoon, and we'll take you back to Bordertown in South Australia next for Race 7.
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0: Now, welcome back to Race Day. Just a few minutes ago, Jet Stanley catching up after the winning ride with Tim Yateman at Geelong after the win. It's a few minutes ago. I just wanted to bring you this interview after the win on number five, Highly Intrigued.
1: Savi's got his hands full because a couple of runners in the race, so he's on strapping duties and unable to have a chat. So Jet will fill us in. Jet, a pickup ride for you. That's how you want him to win when you get on him late.
2: Yeah, absolutely. Yeah, I was just sitting in the car wash about 2 hours ago and got a call if I could pick this one up. Unfortunately, Brad Rulu is very sick and crook, and I said, yeah, absolutely. You know, Sarv's a great bloke, and I haven't had the best of luck for him. Every time we go to have a ride for him or something happens. So to be able to pull it off for him today was a nice result.
1: Gee, it means a lot to him, doesn't it? Because he's been through hell, basically, over the last couple of years, hasn't he? Personally, he's had a lot of injuries and issues with his health. So really nice for him to get a reward like that first up with this horse.
2: Yeah, absolutely. Sarv's one of those tough blokes that just keeps going, keeps fighting through it all. And, you know, whether it's personal or business, he always bounces back and he's always happy to be there to, you know, work hard. And for him to get these results is a great thrill. And for this little horse, it's done a good job first up, and I think it's got a bright career.
1: Yeah, and did the horse sort of surprise you a little bit when you were looking through its form? And obviously it was a big price, so a bit of an upset result, but were you confident that it could run like that?
2: Yeah, well, Sarb was confident, but everyone's always confident when they've got their own horse going to the races, but it was a bit more confident than usual, so it kind of gave me a little bit of spring in my step, and everything went to plan. We had it quite easily outside the leader, and, you know, we were able to just stay on its back when it skipped and really find the line. Horse had a good blow, so it'll just keep improving after that run.
1: Nice ride, well done.
2: Thank you.
3: Pickup ride.
0: Yeah, if you've just joined us, that was a pickup ride for Jet, and it's added some value into the quaddie at Geelong in the second leg because it paid $38. Highly Intrigued. Our thanks to racing.com and Tim Yateman, who is doing the track sides there today at Geelong. Now we're back to Bordertown in just a moment for race number 7. There are 9 races there today, so this is just the second leg of the quaddie. So far you need the 8 at Bordertown to be alive. And with Bet365, it's a pretty open affair, this one. Number 2, Rob the Bank, Connor Murtagh, has been $5.50 this morning into $4 now, its favourite. 4, Bolt on Over, is Ashvin Gutsami, and it's a drifter, $3.60 out to $4.20. But again, there's only 20 cents in this. And 1, Outpost, Caitlin Munro, is drifting, but it's still at $4.60 out from $3.80. So 4, $4.20 and $4.60, 60 cents. Across the top 3, that is a pretty tight battle for favouritism at the top here. Number 6, Melissa Kate, is the 4th line of betting. Kate Walsh's is on board, and it's at $6.07. And now it's just gone out to $7, so it's drifting as well from $4.80. And then $10 is the best of the rest, about number 10, She Sparkles, and Wes Cave is on board there today, Wesley. There's been a little sprinkle, just a little around, one of the roughies. Zutoro, number 3, has been $21 into $15 with Bet365. Just a little bit of a go for Zutoro. And the next at Bordertown is race 7. That's after this on race day.
4: It's 6 p.m. on a Friday and your phone rings. It's an unknown caller. 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
0: Welcome back to Race Day. After this race at Bordertown, race 7, I'm going to a Bet365 market update for you for the Foster Cup at $100,000 at Tuncurry today. That's the next event. It's race 7. As I said, it's $100,000.

0: And I'll bring you a market update with jockeys for the Cup in a few minutes from now. Here's Bordertown. This is race 7.
1: As well. And runners are moving in well for race 7, Bordertown. Boltanova about to move in to barrier 10. And Reward with a Rose, Varuffi, about to come up as well. So $4, number 2, Rob the Bank. 4.20, about number 4, Bolton Nova, and 4.60, now 4.80, about the 1, Outpost, moving in well. Zutoro now moving up without the jockey. 1,200 megas for Journey for our last 3 races on a 9-race card, Bolton Nova. Now moving up as well, and we're just about right. Race 7, Bordertown. Starter about to give us the light. Runners are in. 0-54 handicap. Just about set. Okay, so we're just putting a tongue tie back on Sports Choice for Taylor Hutchinson. So some minor delay here. Sports Choice drawing out barrier 11 out wide. So that issue just about rectified. Starter having a peep through the gates. 390 now Bolton Nova. 440 number 2, Rob the Bank. So okay, so Sports Choice will go without the tongue tie. Light on, they're let go now. They're racing. Boltanova was only fairly away, is back towards the rear early. Charging forward, Zutoro from Rob the Bank, She Sparkles. A length away then, progressing now is Boltanova. Is moving up around the outside. Back on the inside, Melissa Cake, Dougal McKean, Outpost. In behind those, we have Grand Ellie, along with Two-Way Click towards the rear, with Sports Choice and Reward with a Rose. Off the back, Zutoro by a length. On the outside, getting closer, is Rob the Bank. And along the inside is She Sparkles. A further length and a half in to Melissa Cate, and Outpost around the outside. In behind those, Dougal McKean, along with Sports Choice, trying to progress. Reward with a Rose. Then we go back to Two-Way Click and Grand Ellie. They turn Bolton over from Zutoro. Out wide, Outpost. She Sparkles trying to squeeze in. 200 megas to run. It's still Boltanova from Zutoro. Out deeper, Outpost is making ground. She Sparkles is squeezing through along the inside. She Sparkles goes to the lead. She Sparkles will just get there over Outpost and Zutoro in a photo. Melissa Cate in behind those with Rob the Bank, Boltanova. Then we go back to Two-Way Click in that clump with Sports Choice. Grand Ellie in behind those with Dougal McKean and Reward with a Rose. One of the last ones in. We stand by for confirmation after the running of race 7. She Sparkles, number 10, will get the cash along the inside for Wesley Cave. Sharon Ratch, the winning trainer. Second, we stand by. It will be number 1. Outpost, Caitlin Munro for Jaws Karayangas. And third will be number 3, Zutoro, Harry Grace for Scott Whittle. And fourth will be number 6, Melissa Cate. Kate Walters for Wayne Walters. A minute 12.68. Interim numbers 10136.
0: 10136, and you need 8 and 10 at Bordertown to be alive in the quaddie. A couple of minutes until we go to Traralgon for Paul with the last leg of the quaddie coming up. And so far you need 5, 2 and 8. Paul's gone 2, 7, 3 and 1. 2, 7, 3 and 1. Right, now, for the Cup today at the Gold Cup at Foster, which is race 7 when we go back in a few minutes from now, and it's a very important race. It's Big Dance eligibility, this, at $100,000 in prize money. Number 5, Zuna, Aaron Bullock, is at $3. and that's in from four. Number three, Montpellier, Rory Hutchings, has been $4 into $3.40 and almost equal favourite. Number eight, Engine Room, is with Molly Fitzgerald in the Cup, and it's been $8 into $5.50 with Bet365 today. $6.50 into $5.50 for a while, but back out at seven now is number one, It's a Knockout, Archie McComb. Number 11, King Jerry, is the first of the double-figure market. It's currently at $11 out from $8. Andrew Gibbons is on board. Number 10 is Dubai Warrior, Ash Morgan. Opened at 21. They got it into 13 for a while, looking like a move, but it's back at 17 now. Number 7, House of Cards, Grady Spokes today, has been 23 into 15 for a while, but back at 23 now. Number 6, Peer Pressure, Christian Reith, has been $26 out to 31, just back into 29. It just updated live there with Bet365. $29 is the current price. Number 12, Hibiki Harmony, is Ben Looker today. It's been 29 out to 30. $71 about number 9, General Soho, that's Will Stanley. And then at $201 in the Gold Cup at Foster today, or at Tuncurry, the Foster Cup. Number 13, Tacked, Grant Buckley. Good jockey on a $200 shot. But Zuna is the favourite. Currently $3 with Bet365. Aaron Bullock in from $4. Zuna is by Zusane, Bay Gelding. It's already won $300,000. It's had two wins from 14 starts and three minor placings. And Montpellier, that almost equal favourite at $3.40 with Rory Hutchings today. It's by Wooten Bassett and is a brown gelding and has had two wins from 11 starts with three minor placings, trained by Annabelle and Rob Archibald. So the next at Tuncurry this afternoon is the Big Dance Eligibility Gold Cup. Here's Paul. My apologies. This is the third leg of the quaddy at Traralgon, race number 7. Here's Paul.
2: Maxim and Ruby's second pick here at $3. Dr. Maureen for Luke Adams is favourite at $2.80, just over Maxim and Ruby. They're moving in. Third leg of the quaddy, you need 5 and 8 at the halfway point. Race 7 is the Pizza Boys Traralgon. Race 7 for the day is a restricted 1 to 4 win stake. They're moving in. Getting set, race 7. Green light on. About to go here. Set. Racing, Dr. Maureen came out okay. The inside, showing pace, Hot Honey. Hot Honey, Dr. Maureen, going up on the outside was Flywheel Vixen with a timely run. Then Maxim and Ruby. In behind those runners came Aston Preston. Simply Friends a long way back with Merivale Girl. Big weekend coming up to the corner. Flywheel Vixen, the leader, about a length and a half. Dr. Maureen's not done with. It's Flywheel Vixen, a length in front. And Flywheel Vixen wins at three quarters, Dr. Maureen. Third, Hot Honey. Then came Maxim and Ruby. In behind those, Aston Preston. Then Big Weekend, well back in the field, Simply Friends, Merivale Girl, and the runners around 24-21. 5:32 early, 10:45, and 24-21 is changing to 24-20 with the beam time there. Number 8, Flywheel Vixen, well under semi-by. She's won two out of her last three at the track now by Bernardo from Flywheel Cracker. Lightly raced, 14 starts for 3 victories, and all those... two of the three wins have been here. Number 8 is the winner, Flywheel Vixen. 1 second, Dr. Maureen. 2, Hot Honey was the early leader's run. 3rd and 4th, number 3. It's 8, 1, 2 and 3. 8, 1, 2, 3, 24, 20. Good win to Flywheel Vixen. Whipped around them at the right time here, John. It's 8, 1, 2, 3. More shortly, race 7.
0: Righto, Paul. Good on you, mate. Thank you very much. We've got 1 minute. Paul, did you get those divs out there, mate?
2: No, they're not through at this stage.
0: That's no excuse.
2: Have you got 2 seconds?
0: Yeah, have you got them?
2: No, I haven't, but a man sent me a text today and it was a bit rude. Being a long-time suffering Essendon supporter, it said the San Francisco 49ers have won more games than the Essendon Football Club at the MCG this year.
0: That is cruel, Paul.
2: It is cruel. It's very harsh.
0: That's very cruel.
2: Yes.
0: And you're an Essendon...
2: They said it to me, being a long-time Essendon suffering supporter.
0: Oh dear. Okay, Paul, thank you. That's twice today you've brought the program down, but that's...
2: Always willing to do that.
0: Yeah, happy to, and good at it. That's the thing. Doesn't matter what you do in life, Paul, so long as you do it well. Now, Tun Curry, they're loading. I've got those at Taralga. Number 8, Flywheel Vixen, $5 and $1.40. 1, Dr. Maureen, $1.80. 2, Hot Honey, $1.10. And 3, Maximum Ruby. The Cornella, $7. Exacta paid $11. The Trifecta, $53. And the first four, $153. And the running double, a pair of eights, $27. At Taralga in the last leg of the quarterly race 8, Paul's gone 2, 7, 3, and 1. And you need 5, 8 to be alive. Now, with Big Dance eligibility, $100,000 in prize money, here is the 2026 Gold Cup at Tun Curry, but it is the Foster Gold Cup.
3: 5:20.06, 2:33.5. That was recently broken by Willie Pike, 2:34. Been a great race, Tun Curry Foster Cup, and forward they go. So I've only got a couple to move forward, House of Cards and also Tact. So the line is set. Starter moves down front, just about set. Professionals, Real Estate, Hahn, Tun Curry Cup. Stand by for action, Zunar, the popular elect. Now we have an issue on the outside. So we await further news. So Zunar, the 5 at 280, 3 Montpellier, 380, 8 Engine Room, $6, 1 is a knockout at 8, 11 King Jerry at 9.
4: Number 10, Dubai Warrior, will undergo pre-race.
3: Number 10, Dubai Warrior, was fractious in the gates, will undergo a pre-race veterinary examination. I can see it out of the line. Matt Smith with a winner earlier in the afternoon with Can't Recall One. He's having a great run of success. Pass fit, Dubai Warrior, stand by for action. Big Dance eligible for the Rich Spoils at Randwick on the first Tuesday, November. Set to go. Racing in the cup, and Tact was first to break the line, but it was a good even line away, and racing to the front. Only just was peer pressure. Leads by a half, now three quarters as it establishes a lead. Hibiki Harmony second, third. Dubai Warrior on the inside of King Jerry, followed by Engine Room. Zuna's on the outside of it, and a length and a half, General Soho, followed by Tact. It's around Montpellier, and two last of all was House of Cards. There's 12 lengths top end to tail. In front is peer pressure, lobbing along, leads a length and a half. Hibiki Harmony second, third. King Jerry, followed by on the inside. Side now was Engine Room, and a further half length away, making ground in a rush on the outside now was Zunar, and also It's a Knockout. It's a Knockout continues to make ground after being planted wide from Dubai Warrior, General Soho. Tack drawback was King Jerry, and last of all was House of Cards. The cup field moves to the 800 metres. Peer pressure in front for Christian Reed, dictating terms. Abiki Harmony second. It's a Knockout moves up on the outside, followed by King Jerry, who's cut it away in the middle. A length further back to Engine Room, followed by Zuna. It's a Knockout tracking wide. Behind those next was Montpellier, followed by Tact and House of Cards. Into the straight in the cup, and still in front is peer pressure. Leads by a length and a half. Hibiki Harmony, followed by King Jerry. And on the outside was It's a Knockout for Montpellier. It's peer pressure in front. King Jerry on the outside. It's a Knockout, and also Dubai Warrior. Just in front is peer pressure. They're lunging. King Jerry in the middle. King Jerry on the outside Dubai Warrior. I think King Jerry in a photo, but it's desperately tight as they've claimed peer pressure. So King Jerry over Dubai Warrior and peer pressure. Close up Zunar. It's a Knockout. Behind those Hibiki Harmony, clear of Engine Room and also General Soho. Well back towards the rear of the field was Tact and last of all House of Cards. Well, it's a tight photo, and Dubai Warrior has the momentum on the outside. There's Dubai Warrior, King Jerry, and on the inside was peer pressure, and it looks like Dubai Warrior on the outside will gain the prize. Dubai Warrior, number 10 on the outside, Ash Morgan, vetted at the start, and Dubai Warrior has motored home down the outside. And
0: wow, okay. So Dubai Warrior at number 10 is the winner there. 4-2-10 to be alive in the quaddie. They're set Mildura Trots.
5: Good hopes. They're setting away. Almighty Rush being driven hard out of the gate. It's looking to get across here. Breeze Betters kicking up. Almighty Rush about 3 metres in front, trying to find the pegs. It will eventually get there. And it was a vigorous drive by Corey Johnson, and Almighty Rush takes up the running. From Alyssa's Delight in third spot, Breeze Better, and fourth the inside came Stylish Saint. In the one out one back was Sweet Lucy Lou from Captivate Me. Then came Cruel Mistress, and back last was Pretty Mischievous. The favourite, or one of the favourites, is back last. Into the home straight they come. They'll come down to the winning post, and they'll have two circuits to go. And all

0: mighty rush, just controlling tempo. Now, coming around him was Cruel Mistress, coming around him three deep. It's going to go up into the breeze as Almighty Rush leads away. 4 metres clear. In second spot, leaders back, Alyssa's Delight, and third was Styly Saint. Cruel Mistress going very awkwardly out three wide, just not pacing cleanly, and kicking up with Sweet Lucy Lou, who's got fired up now. Sweet Lucy Lou starting to pull ferociously. Cruel Mistress is out three wide. Then came Styly Saint. Captivate Me. Cruel Mistress is going to have to go all the way back to last. Then came Breeze Better, who was in the breeze and dropped to the pegs. Now back second last, and Pretty Mischievous is back with it. 30.5 the first quarter. It was 43.8 lead time, so Almighty Rush had to do some work out of the gate. Now it's copping pressure from Sweet Lucy Lou, so this is starting to set up for something to run on from back in the field. It's Almighty Rush just in front. Sweet Lucy Lou, she's over racing badly now, and she's pulling hard. Alyssa's Delight leaders back. Captivate Me's had a pretty good run, though it's been tapped up to get up on the back of Sweet Lucy Lou. If you're on Pretty Mischievous, you've got a good chance at the moment. It's back third last, hasn't spent a penny. The inside was Styly Saint, Breeze Better, and Cruel Mistress. 30.2 the second quarter. A few of these are going to get tired. It's Almighty Rush just in front from Sweet Lucy Lou. Alyssa's Delight leaders back. Captivate Me struggling. Now Pretty Mischievous comes out three wide, starts to make its move. Then Styly Saint, Cruel Mistress, and Breeze Better. They're very tired going off the back. 30.4. Almighty Rush leads. Sweet Lucy Lou sticks on. Pretty Mischievous is out three wide running on. Alyssa's Delight leaders back. That quartet have broken clear. Turning for home, it's Almighty Rush. It's going to be a long, long home straight for some of these. It's Almighty Rush. Pretty Mischievous on the outsides running on strongly. Pretty Mischievous goes up to Almighty Rush, and Pretty Mischievous is going to come over the top of him to score. From Almighty Rush, second. Third, Alyssa's Delight. Fourth, Sweet Lucy Lou, then Cruel Mistress, back in the field, Breeze Better, Styly Saint, Captivate Me, 30.4. Last quarter was 33.2. It's a mile rate of 23.5.
1: Well, okay, thank you, Rob. Number five, Pretty Mischievous, Wayne Hill at $2.50 and $2.40. That's a double for Wayne in the gig. Number six, Almighty Rush at $2. One, Alyssa's Delight at $6.30 at the place. 5, 6, 1 at Mildura. So you need double for five to be alive after three legs of the quaddy there. In the cup at Tuncurry, number 10, Dubai Warrior, Ash Morgan paid $14 and $3.50. 11, King Jerry, $2.80. 6, Peer Pressure at $5.70. And 3, Montpellier. The Quinella paid $34. The Exacta, $100. The Trifecta, $1,438. And the first four, $7,770. 10, 11, 6, and 3. And the running double at Tuncurry, 2 and 10, has paid $50. Geelong is next.
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1: Now at Mildura, 5, 6, 1 and 2 as they load at Geelong for race 8 on a busy flat knacker Friday. At Mildura, number 5, Pretty Mischievous, a double for Wayne Hill, $2.50 and $1.40. 6, Almighty Rush, $2. 1, Alyssa's Delight at $6.30. And 2, Sweet Lucy Lou. The Quinella, $9. Exacta paid $20. The Trifecta, $209. The first four, $780. 5, 6, 1 and 2. And the running double, 4 and 5, $12. And in the quaddy, you need double 4, 5. Here's Adam Crittenden. It's race 8 at Geelong.

0: locally trained. He's at a fairly lengthy price. Stuntman goes in. Mannerheim, Le Pleur Repeat. And the final one is Pharaoh's Daughter. And the field is nearly ready to go for the Breezy's Gold Cup. Race 8, 1700. Start is ready. Line looks good. There's the signal and they're underway. Le Pleur Repeat a bit slow to go, as was Jenny and Tiba. And Placentia Bay's the first to emerge after 100 metres and step straight to the lead. Vela's Glory into second spot, and then Stuntman over on the inside in a share of third with Stole Him. A length away to John Itch, and then Le Pleur Repeat, Mannerheim, and towards the rear of Pharaoh's Daughter and Jenny and Tiba as they roll along the back. But it's a comfortable lead for Placentia Bay as they reach the 1200 mark, led by a length on Vela's Glory. Stole Him third. Stuntman fourth is trapped out a bit wide there in a three wide position. John Itch is right behind him in fifth place. Then Le Pleur Repeat and Mannerheim, Jenny and Tiba, and the last one is Pharaoh's Daughter. So they start to work up towards the next turn. They've got 900 left to go. Placentia Bay having a comfortable time here, led by a length on Vela's Glory. Stole Him in third. Fourth is Stuntman. Two lengths away to John Itch and Le Pleur Repeat the fence. Next was Mannerheim, Jenny and Tiba, and the last one remains Pharaoh's Daughter as they increase the gallop down to the 600-metre mark. And Placentia Bay is really upping the ante here as they head around the home turn. Led by a length on Vela's Glory, Stuntman Stole Him, and John Itch is starting to work into it. He's only two and a half off the lead. Jenny and Tiba, Mannerheim and Pharaoh's Daughter, best of the others. Into the straight, Placentia Bay, challenged by Stuntman. John Itch out wide, runs on. Vela's Glory battles away. It's Stuntman taking over from Placentia Bay. 200 to go. John Itch closes within a length. It's Stuntman with John Itch looming up on the outside. John Itch going to Stuntman. John Itch, he's put his head in front late, and John Itch goes on to win. John Itch by a neck to Stuntman. Third, Placentia Bay. Fourth is either Pharaoh's Daughter or Vela's Glory, just in front of Jenny and Tiba. Then Stole Him, Le Pleur Repeat, and Mannerheim about the last one. So John Itch has worked away at Stuntman in the last 200 and just finally got the better of him in the final three or four strides of the race. Stuntman had loomed up and taken the lead away from Placentia Bay, but John Itch has had the last shot at all the leaders here after having a nice run in about fifth throughout the race. 1-3-2, the close issue is for fourth with a couple of them there. 1-3-2 is your top three, though. John Itch, the winner, number one. Winner's a four-year-old by Done Deal, trained by Jason Warren, and was ridden by Daniel Stackhouse. Wins first up, three jump-outs recently, and he's been able to score first up at 1,700 today. And defeats three, Stuntman, who's by Circus Maximus for the McAvoys and Harry Coffey. Two, Placentia Bay, third by Churchill, Shane Jackson, Declan Bates. Vela's Glory hangs on for fourth, number five, just in front of Pharaoh's Daughter. So 1-3-2-5 at the interims, 1-3-2-5. Margins are a neck by three quarters, and the race time was 1:44.7. Similar time to the Maiden, which was back in race two today. They went 1:44.4 there, so 1:44.7. the time here.
1: 1-3-2-5 on the second last of the afternoon at Geelong. You need 9-5-1, three legs deep into the quaddie. I'll give you an approximate as soon as these get sorted out. Number one, John Itch, Daniel Stackhouse, $3.90 and $1.70. Beats number three, Stuntman, at $2.20. Two, Placentia Bay, $1.40. And five, Vela's Glory. The Quinella, $14. Exacta paid, $24. The Trifecta, $53. And the first four, 1-3-2-5, has paid $998. The running double, 5-1, has paid $168. But it is 1-3-2-5. Now, at Geelong, if you're alive in the quaddie coming into the ninth and last, you need 9, it's a yes. 5, highly intrigued at $38. 1, John Itch into the third leg. And the shortest way home in the quaddie today will be $3,525, and that will be with number 8 Island Boy. Jamie Mott is with it for Julius Sandu. So good luck. Island Boy, shortest way home, 3.5K at Geelong this afternoon.
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1: Yes, and Race Day is brought to you by John and Annalise and their great staff at 2 Raglan Street, South Melbourne. You know it. It is the Rising Sun Hotel, affectionately known as the Riser. And don't forget, Cup Eve, Melbourne Cup Eve, a big racing event every year, proudly presented every year at the Rising Sun Hotel. And again this year, Gareth Hall and Miles Fitzner from SEN/RSN are going to be your host with full racing coverage, screens and volume, premium pub fare and prime stakes. Great wine list and flowing champagne if that's you go on Melbourne Cup Eve, and an electric racing atmosphere. They'll have a Calcutta, but book your spot and get in touch with them at the Rising Sun Hotel. It will be a great night with Gareth and Miles on Cup Eve at the Rising Sun Hotel. Here's Traralgon. This is Race 8.
4: It's a pretty wide sort of betting race here for the last leg of the quaddie. Which you need 5 Poor Kiplin, 8 Water Rort, and 8 Flywheel Vixen are the winners so far for your quaddie. Inside 2, 370 and 380, Galloping Jesse Indy Grant, and 480 third pick is number 4 Joey, who did run on quite nicely here recently over the same distance here at 425. So moving in now. Inside draws are the punters elects here for the Royal Exchange Hotel. Final leg of the quaddie. Green light on. Set to go here. Ready. Racing, Galloping Jesse, the inside out pretty well, is vying for the lead. Showing pace out wide on the track was Jumping Oreo. Jumping Oreo, the front runner. Go Stevie goes up to second, and now round the outside, Banjo One String. Then came Indy Grant. Further back there was Joey, who's winding up stylishly. Coming up to the corner, Banjo One String in front. Joey's the big danger. He railed through, charged through, and Joey wins it nicely. 2 lengths to Banjo One String. Third was Galloping Jesse. Then came Go Stevie from Miss Bella Babe. In behind those runners were Snitch Adams. Well out of it was Indy Grant and Go Stevie. And the time is around 24 and 38. For number 4, Joey, for Jennifer Gill, he barged through on the corner. He's very strong type. And once he got to a clear second out wide off the back, the race was in his keeping. Number 4, Joey, by Aston DB Miriam. 5, Banjo, 1 String. 1, Galloping Jesse. 4-5-1. 3 gets 4th. 4-5-1-3. 3 lengths is the winning margin by 5 3/4. It's 4-5-1-3. So good performance here by Joey, winning race number 8. It's engaged at sale on Sunday. So that might be a good place to have an investment on that greyhound after that win today. It was pretty impressive. 4-5-1-3, John, here on Race 8. More to follow.
1: I'll come back to you, Paul. They're getting close at Goulburn for Race 7 of the afternoon, and it is the last of the day. You need 8, 9 and 4 to be alive in this quaddie. And just having a look at the last bits of money that are going in. There's been some money for number 9, Bauer. Has been a mover. It's the one that catches the eye a bit, but the Bet365 favourite coming into this event is with Dylan Gibbons, number 7, Toussaint at $3. Back to Paul at Traralgon.
4: Number four, Joey, $3.80, 165, Banjo, One String, 210, One Galloping Jesse, 140. Fourth was number three, Go Stevie, 14.40, Quinella, 19.20, Exacta, Trifecta, 114.30. First four, 495 and 20, a double eight and four, $23.60, daily double eight and four paid $28, and the quaddy is $1,041.70, accommodation five, double eight, four, $1,041.70 for the quaddy today. Hopefully you got that. It gives you a good bank for the weekend. The next on the card is the Morelli's Movement and Mobility. This race at 12 past five, the ninth on the card.
1: Thank you, Paul. Here's Goulburn.
5: Both of those. More Mischief comes up. Toussaint comes into line. Here's Snap Decision. Then Cha Cha Cha. That a Boy. Bayer. And Hassie La Vista, who ran a cheeky race last start at big odds for Teresa Baitup. Number 10, it's $15 here. To wrap up proceedings and what's been a beautiful day's racing as far as the weather is concerned. Crowd have thoroughly enjoyed themselves. They lapped it up and they'll head into Friday night back in town at one of their favourite establishments. That a Boy comes up. And we're just about set. So it's Luna Bay, That a Boy, Prophet's Promise, Snap Decision, More Mischief, Malinga Missile, Toussaint, Bayer, Hussie La Vista and Cha Cha Cha. More Mischief has the inside alley. Starter comes around the front. And he'll get on that ladder. He does. He casts an eye. It's a good line. Ready for the last. Go. They're off. Hussie La Vista began well from an outside alley as More Mischief punches up and there's Cha Cha Cha through the middle. Toussaint is nice and prominent from Malinga Missile and Bayer the inside. Luna Bay, Prophet's Promise, That a Boy. And the tail end of one of the favourites is Snap Decision, who's restrained a dozen off the leader. That leader is Cha Cha Cha as they settle into stride after 400 metres. Hussie La Vista up on the outside of it, three quarters of a length away. More Mischief is on the inside, one out and one back, the favourite Toussaint. Bayer the inside from Malinga Missile. Prophet's Promise is over racing a little on the inside of Luna Bay. Then Snap Decision, and That a Boy is the tail ender. So they come up towards the 850 now, and the leader is Cha Cha Cha. It's been specced at longer odds, about 14s into nines. Cha Cha Cha in front by three quarters of a length on Hussie La Vista sitting second. More Mischief and stalking them in fourth position and about to peel as Toussaint from Malinga Missile. The inside is Bayer followed by Luna Bay, then Prophet's Promise. Snap's Decision needs to get a move on her, and That a Boy is near the tail of the field as they come up towards the home turn. Cha Cha Cha at the 400 leads them. Hussie La Vista comes out after it. In turn, here's Toussaint letting down now, and likewise Malinga Missile right through the middle. So Hussie La Vista went to a narrow lead. Cha Cha Cha kicks. Malinga Missile's on the outside of them. More Mischief up on the inside. Hussie La Vista, Toussaint in the middle. Toussaint whacking away. Toussaint, Hussie La Vista, Toussaint, Hussie La Vista, Toussaint, Hussie La Vista, they hit it, did it. Don't know. Either Hussie La Vista or Toussaint. Malinga Missile, Luna Bay flew from Cha Cha Cha. Then Bayer, Prophet's Promise. The outside was That a Boy. Snap Decision always well back and More Mischief. Don't know. Ho-ho. The outside, maybe. Toussaint, did it get the nose down right on the wire? Possibly the favourite over Hussie La Vista, who's run another cheeky race. And Cha Cha Cha, the early leader in third, not far away. See if I can sneak a peek over here. Oh, is it the outside? Maybe. I'm waiting for the result. But I'm trying to have a sneak peek at this photo next door in the judge's box. There's not much between them, and I'm not close enough to that screen to determine a definitive winner.
1: Okay, I'll come back. Bordertown, race 8 is next.
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1: Now, the favourites won it at Bordertown. Numbers are 7, 10, 12. Toussaint Dylan Gibbons gets the favourite home in the last bound at $2.60. They're loading at Bordertown. Number 3, A Fair View at Bordertown is your favourite. Bet 365, say $4.40. Just Like Lisa is at $4.80. And then Exonumia is at $6.50. Number 2 on the third line of betting. A couple of movers at a bit of value have been 5, Lunar Shot. And you can get $7.50 about it. And also Immortal.

0: Mortal Spirit, Caitlin Munro, number 9, currently at $12, but that's a shorten. So 5 and 9 at value have moved here, coming into the next at Bordertown. And at Goulburn, numbers are 7, 10, 12 and 6. 7, 10, 12 and 6. I'll get those to you next. Here's Bordertown.
1: Right to go, race 8 in the sun glare at Bordertown. That sun is quite harsh now. They're let go, they're racing, and Immortal Spirit won the start, is moving over from the centre, hunting up along the inside is Redneck Woman, along with Luna Shot also creeping forward with Intacto. In behind those, Exonomia with a Fairview who lobs midfield. Around the outside, Time Ruler with Just Like Lisa. Then we go back to Prodigal Lad, a further two away, the Ice Cutter, and the last one is A Little Bitter Polly. So they head off the back, Intacto the leader, away by a length. They race up to the side with 600 metres to run over Immortal Spirit, and Luna Shot is third, along with Redneck Woman Under Pressure, progressing as a Fair View. In behind those, Prodigal Lad, Exonomia, around the outside, Time Ruler, the Ice Cutter, battling away there. We have A Little Bit of Polly back in the ruck with Luna Shot, but they head up the straight. Immortal Spirit the leader, Intacto. Here comes Luna Shot down the outside with a Fair View. It is Immortal Spirit from Luna Shot, who's looming up on the outside. A Fair View over the top. A Fair View will beat home Luna Shot, Just Like Lisa, and Immortal Spirit with the Ice Cutter. In behind those, we had Exonomia with A Little Bit of Polly, Redneck Woman, Prodigal Lad, Time Ruler, one of the last ones in, and tailed off there towards the rear as well in that group. I think I got all of them.
0: 3, 5 and 4, and number 3, A Fair View, Todd Pannell at $4.40 and $2.10. 5, Luna Shot, $3. 4, Just Like Lisa at $1.70. He called number 9, Immortal Spirit, into 4th spot. 3, 5, 4, expect the 9. At Bordertown, you now need 8, 10 and 3 to be alive, and that brings up a double for Todd Pannell. He rode the winner in race number 2. Now, Bet365 bring you race day again this afternoon, as they do through Wednesday to Saturday, when I'm always with you. And again tomorrow, in play, the Top Tote Plus, Melbourne, Sydney and Brisbane all day for your exotics at those highest national payouts. 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Now, let me see if I can clear those for you after that third leg of the quaddy at Bordertown. They're not there yet. I'll do that next on race day.
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Number 7, Toussaint Dylan Gibbons at $2.60 and $1.30 was a double for Dylan. Number 10, Hussey La Vista, paid $4.10. 12, Cha Cha Cha, $2.70. And 6, Malinga Missile. Quinella paid $24. Exacta, $35. The trifecta, $308. And the first four at Goulburn was 7, 10, 12, and 6, and paid $4,682. The last running double of the day there, 4 and 7, paid $47. And the Goulburn Quaddy was $555, 894.

0: This morning on Giddy Up with Gareth Hall, Monday to Friday from 8 o'clock, of course. Mark Hunter was in the studio talking about the Group 1 Maccabi Diva tomorrow. Big day at Flemington. She's an alibi, is the hot favourite. And this was Mark having a look at the Group 1 tomorrow.
1: Is she over the line?
2: Pretty much. She's just better than them. Her record at the mile is absolutely outstanding. She couldn't go any better than what she went first up, giving a start to Autumn Glow, who kicked. She ran home super. She was powering through the line. Those two scratchings of Buckaroo and Birdman bring her in two gates. She will park about fifth or sixth, and I just think she will round them up and win. To beat number four, Sir Delius. Got a tricky gate, Sir Delius. It's what it's got. It's got Treasure of the Moment drawn directly outside it. Now, Sir Delius isn't brilliant away. Treasure of the Moment flies the start. So there is a chance Treasure of the Moment just chops it in half straight after the start and makes it very difficult for Craig Williams and Sir Delius. Having said that, the horse is that good. It can sit three wide and still run well. I think 8 Autumn Boy has got a great place chance. It's drawn to get a beautiful run. It was a month between trials. Only had 2 trials, soft trials into that first up run, and a month since its latest trial, so I would think that was pretty much a barrier trial. It didn't have much luck up the straight. It'll be much fitter for that. And one Mr. Brightside, I assume you'll get across Light Infantry Man. He's not guaranteed. You go back to the overhead shot of the All-Star Mile where they drew alongside each other. He probably jumped about a long neck to a half length quicker than Light Infantry Man. But with Light Infantry Man drawn inside, you know, he's not guaranteed to cross him. If he gets the lead, he'll try and walk, do the same as last year, and it'll be very hard to run down. He was a similar run first up to last year. He's got a chance of being in the money for sure, but I think she's just too good. 12-4, 8-1.
1: Sir Dillies, do you think he can get outside the leader?
2: No, I don't. I think Treasure of the Moment's too fast for Sir Delius early. Treasure of the Moment will be there. It all depends. The last place that Ethan Brown would want to be is behind Mr. Brightside going 14 to the furlong. That just gives Light Infantry Man no hope. So he will either, I would assume he would like to lead or be outside leader. Sir Delius could easily be stuck three wide in this race because Treasure of the Moment, such a brilliant beginner, could make it very hard for it.
1: What kind of tempo does this favourite need?
2: Oh, well, the faster tempo, the better, but I think
1: if they walk, she's going to be in trouble if she's too far back.
2: Well, it's going to make it harder because Mr. Brightside will kick it home in such quick time. If he got the run he got last year, he's going to kick it home in such quick time.
1: It's impossible.
2: It makes it almost impossible. She'll be close enough. She was fantastic first up. I think she's still, you know, she's probably a better, she is a better mile up, I would say, than Via Sestina, who ran in it last year, so I think she'll still win.
0: Mark Hunter with Gareth Hall this morning. And speaking of Mark Hunter, don't forget again to tomorrow morning, you've got Mark and David Gately with the Melbourne Form preview from 8 o'clock, which follows the first word with Travis and Nick Noonan. And Travis stays on to host Mark and David again tomorrow morning with a comprehensive look at the races in Melbourne for you tomorrow. Back shortly with Paul Hammond for race 9 at the Greyhounds at Traralgon.
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Welcome back to Race Day. We're 2 minutes away from Paul Hammond for the night at Traralgon, and he went 1, 2, 8, and 7. My last mention this afternoon of the Rising Sun Hotel to John and Annalise and their wonderful staff. Thank you for your ongoing support of Race Day at RSN, John and Annalise, and all of the rest of the folk at the Rising Sun Hotel. Do dive in and see them at 2 Raglan Street. And if you can't dive in yourself, but you'd like somebody else to go, you can simply purchase a very easy to redeem voucher.

0: go to their website, just Google Rising Sun Hotel, it comes up, South Melbourne, and it's a really good website, and go to vouchers, and you can decide how much you want to spend, and it's easy to do online. Just click on buy voucher, and then you can send somebody off. It might be a thank you from a corporate level for someone who's works for you that's done a good job. It might be someone's birthday or anniversary in your family. You mightn't be able to join them, but you can just go to the website and purchase a voucher, let them know you've done it, and then they turn up at the riser. And for argument's sake, if you spent $100 and they spent $102, then they only owe $2 on the way out the door, etc. So it's a really lovely gift, and it'll always be appreciated, and you can do it online at the website at the Rising Sun Hotel. And dive in and have a great cold beer and say good day to the team there, and let them know that RSN sent you. Here is Traralgon with Paul Hammond. It is race nine.
1: Greyhounds heading up to the boxes, just going past the 425 metre start. This race over 350 for the Morelli's Movement and Mobility Centre event. We've got 320 each of two, Sophie Banjo and Be My Tiger. Both have quite good credentials. Sophie Banjo's won 5 from 15 with 4 placings. So working through the classes nicely, as to as Be My Tiger, who's at 320s, had 16 goes for 3 victories. The other one's in commission, Rose Opal for Billy Stockdale. Sometimes shows some pace. It's at 650. Sublime finished down the track last start. It's a $950 chance. And Urban Bites for Rob Conway was second behind Dynamite Doug here. So reasonable run last start. It's at $4.20. And they have arrived at the boxes here for the ninth race of 12 events here this afternoon. It's been a good day's racing. The weather has been perfect. Be My Tiger, Sophie Banjo are the favourites here. The previous race saw a good strong win to Joey, who has been knocking on the door of late, and he's engaged at Sale on Sunday. So might be one to follow there at the Sale Club on Sunday after that pretty stylish win here in the previous race. Okay, they're moving into the boxes. Getting set here. Race number 9, Grade 5 Stake. Last of the runners loaded up. The green light is on. Set to go for the ninth. They're ready. Racing, Sophie Banjo about third away, showing pace, Be My Tiger. Going up swiftly was Rose Opal, the outside, and right around them was Sublime with a powerful run. Sublime takes a narrow lead. Be My Tiger continues to boot up on the fence, then Rose Opal, Urban Bites around the home corner. Sublime's got a kick, 2 lengths clear. Sublime is the winner. Be My Tiger second, third Urban Bites. Fourth was Rose Opal. Then for the back, Best Dressed. Well out of it there were Tick Returns and Sophie Banjo. It's the best time of the day over the 350 so far, running around 19 and 93. So good performance for the Philip Pallutro-trained Sublime by Aston Rupee from Elevated. And was a good performance here. Beats number 2, Be My Tiger. So it's 7 beating 2, 8 gets 3rd. And officially 4th in the race goes to number 6, which is Rose Opal. 7, 2, 8, 6 are the interims here. 2.25 by 2.25, 1993 and 664. That Greyhound, good performance. 7 wins now from 17. So it's got a pretty good strike rate there for a young Greyhound. We'll have some totes for you shortly. Race number 9 at 7, 2, 8 and 6.
0: So that's a trifecta to pool selections. They're loading at Tuncurry for race number 8 of the afternoon here. You need 4, 2 and 10 to be alive in the quaddy. Andrea is the favourite at $1.55 with Bet365. $7 about the second favourite, which is Kai Hoko, number 4. And then $8 in from 13 for Can't Touch This, number 8, Ash Morgan, who's had a winner already today. So there's a little bit of money for Can't Touch This. And the others are on the drift as they load away. Paul, have you got details there quickly?
1: Yes, certainly do. Sublime, the winner, 950, 450. 2, Be My Tiger, 190. 8, Urban Bites, no third. 4th was 6. 1790, Quinella Exacta, 3310. Trifecta's paid pretty well, 122 and 50. First 4, 502, 20. Running double, 4 and 7, $96.40 for the running double. Good performance by that grey and Sublime. Might be worth following. 7, 2, 8, 6, race number 9.
0: Nice try. Trifecta from you, Paul. 122, set Tuncurry.
2: Line set,

0: ready for the last. They stand, red lights continue to blink. Set, away and racing. On the outside, Be Quiet, one of the first to begin with Florino, who uses the inside advantage. So Florino just in front, Be Quiet second. Third placing was Grassburn, followed by Water Rush out deep. The Piccolino behind those Can't Touch This, and a half length to Rock and Millie, followed by on the inside Get Some Fun, and a further length and a half Andrea travelling on the inside, followed by Ostra Size 2 Kyoko, and two lengths last of all was Juan Gina Rose to the 600s. Florino opening them up, put two lengths, Water Rush second, a length and a half third, Grassburn, the Piccolino, Be Quiet, Can't Touch This from Get Some Fun, Rock and Millie, Andrea still a long way from them, from Kyoko, Ostracize, and whipping the field in as Juan Gina Rose, as heads had turned for home, it's Florino in front, out by two and a half, Water Rush to second, Grassburn third, the Piccolino behind those, Andrea, who's down the crown of the track, but they've got to get Florino at the 200, it's out by two, Grassburn closing, Be Quiet, Andrea, followed by Kyoko. It's still in front, Florino on the outside, Be Quiet, flying home was Andrea. Andrea gets up to win. Big effort. Andrea has beaten Be Quiet, and Florino from Kyoko, Grassburn, Ostracize, Get Some Fun. Juan Gina Rose, Can't Touch This, the Piccolino, well back, Water Rush, and knocking up last of all, Rock and Millie. It's come from third last, Andrea, and has claimed Be Quiet in the shadows of the post, and has won the last. 13-3 for third. On the outside, Grassburn is prominent with the tiring Florino. Interim numbers of 13-3-9-1.
1: 13-3-9-1. So at Tuncurry today, the quaddie is finalised on 4-2-10-13. And Shannon Llewellyn, the last winning jockey of the day. Ash Morgan rode two winners there today. Jess Taylor, Aaron Bullock, Andrew Gibbons, Adam Farragher, Rory Hutchings and Shannon Llewellyn, all one each on Foster Cup Day at Tuncurry. At Mildura, we're on start time now for race six. Here is Rob Orbar.

0: going to start to move up for race number 6 here today. This is the horsequeen.com pace. It's over to 2190. Very competitive race, business class. The favourite at 250. King Sain at 350. Let's Go Big Girl 390. And 2 United at $7. Now the siren is sounding. Looks like we've got a false start here. We do have a false start. Not sure the reasoning behind it. We'll find out in a moment. But the starter, number 4, Let's Go Big Girl, appears to have broken up in the score up. And as a result of breaking up, the starter has called a false start.
1: Okay, false start. We'll come back for take 2 in just a moment.
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0: Back to Rob for an update at Mildura.
1: Big girl, normally a very fast beginner. Obviously, she broke up in a score up that first time round. She seems quite fine at the moment. She's right up on the gate. Stand by and away. Let's go, big girl. Gets away cleanly this second time. And she begins fast as expected. And she works to the top from Business Class, who came across from the wide draw. Gets up in the second spot. And King Saint's out deep on the track. Three wide pressing forward. Leaders back United. And one out, two back Rio Rock. From Kiang Moroccan, who's three back the inside. Then Cemetery Bay. And then back last of all at the rear of the field was Classic Line. So the lead up, settling down, was Let's Go Big Girl as expected. She holds a margin of about 5 or 6 metres to King Saint. United leaders back and Business Class into the one out, one back trail. Kia Moroccan and Rio Rock, Cemetery Bay and Classic Line. They leave the straight and the front runner is Let's Go Big Girl. Leads by 2 metres. Sitting up second was King Saint. Third United, fourth Business Class. Then fifth Kia Moroccan and the Pegs from Rio Rock, Cemetery Bay and Classic Line. They head to the back. 41.2 was the lead time, so it's pretty solid. And Let's Go Big Girl certainly got fired up in front. She's just allowed to stroll along here for Connor Clark, and she leads by 3 metres to King Saint. United third. Favourite Business Class gets a good trip. One out, one back from Kiam Rock and Rio Rock, Cemetery Bay and Classic Line. 31 seconds, the first quarter of the last mile. Tempo's pretty solid here, and Let's Go Big Girl leads from United. King Saint's doing all the work without cover, whilst Business Class is enjoying a beautiful trip. One out, one back. Three back the inside, Kiam Moroccan from Rio Rock, then Cemetery Bay and Classic Line. 30.2 the second quarter. Let's Go Big Girl, 2 metres to King Saint United. Business Class just travelling sweetly in a one out, one back trail. Then Kiam Moroccan, Rio Rock's at the drop to the bed. Cemetery Bay now tries to pick up ground from Classic Line. They go down the back and it's still Let's Go Big Girl by a head to King Saint, who's trying to draw up a little bit closer. Breathing down their necks is Business Class. It's ready to strike. Then United calling it a day from Kiam Moroccan, Cemetery Bay, Rio Rock and Classic Line. Heading up towards a turn. Business Class pops out at a 1-1. 28-4 the third quarter. Let's Go Big Girl leads away, but here comes Business Class. It's letting down with a pretty big sprint to go up and take the lead. Business Class in the middle of the track, sprinted away, trying to run on from back in the field, Cemetery Bay, but Business Class had the best run of the race. Beautiful drive, and Business Class takes out the last. From Cemetery Bay, third home, Let's Go Big Girl, I feel. Maybe King Saint and Kiam Moroccan in that photo. Then Classic Line, United, and back last of all, Rio Rock. 29.8 the final quarter and a mile rate of 158. Today was a day for Business Class, who thoroughly deserved that victory after putting up some very good performances in recent times over the past few months, and just doesn't have the best of luck. Today everything went right for it. It was certainly in a position to strike, and it certainly did. Number five, Business Class for Michael Gadsden and Luke Dunn, who's had a fantastic day. Multiple winners for Luke. Second placing to nine, Cemetery Bay. Very good run. Came from a long way back. Nice effort for Pud McDonald and Luke Sutherland. Third goes to number four.
0: Thank you for the calls today, Rob. Geelong is due for race nine in 60 seconds at Tuncurry. Numbers are 13, 3, 9 and 1 on that previous. Number 13, Andrea or Andrea, Shannon Llewellyn, $1.70 and $1.30. 3 Be Quiet at $2.30. 9 Grassburn, $4.90 and 1 Florino. The Exacta $7, Exacta the Quinella was $7, the Exacta $11, the Trifecta $97, and the first four, $775, 13, 3, 9 and 1 in the Pearl, as it's known. The running double, 10 and 13, paid $34, and the quaddie there, $415, 4, 2, 10 and 13. They're very close to a start at Geelong for race number 9 if you're having a punt in the last. And all details at Mildura soon on 5, 9, 4 and 6. There might be time here. Number five, Business Class, Luke Dunn, $2.20 and $1.30. 9, Cemetery Bay, $3.10. 4, Let's Go Big Girl, $1.60 and 6, King Saint. Cornetta, $14, Exacta, $22. The Trifecta, $95. And the first four, $398. 5, 9, 4 and 6 on the last at Mildura. The Quaddy there today, $4455, $77. And the running double, a pair of fives, paid $11. Luke Dunn with 3 winners, Wayne Hill with 2, and Jack Law, the only other driver, with 1. Here's Geelong.
2: So they're just about ready. Race 9. Eddie Stone just taking his time, going up into that outside gate. He's just about there now, so the field's right to go. All set. And away. And Sacramento actually just about the first one out, but isn't interested in the lead. Newcomb pushing through on the inside to keep out Paramount Plus and Two Love. Island Boy, Chocolate Royal, Sacramental and Tanganyika is really deep out there in the first 200. Jewel Bay behind them and then Eddie Stone and the last one is Lording as they work their way to the 1100. So Newcomb off barrier one holds the front. Tanganyika from a wide position comes over to sit second. Third is Two Love and fourth the inside Paramount Plus. Two further away to Island Boy who ends up tracking along fifth. They were followed by Chocolate Royal out deep, Jewel Bay the fence, Sacramental between that pair. Eddie Stone is second last and the last one is Lording with 700 left to go. So off the back. And it's Newcomb, three quarters of a length in front from Tanganyika. Paramount Plus in third position has had a good transit run along with Two Love in fourth. Then Island Boy, Chocolate Royal out wider from Jewel Bay, Sacramental. And back at the rear are Eddie Stone and Lording as they swing for home where Newcomb is joined by Tanganyika but Two Love comes off their backs and looks ominous. Then came Paramount Plus, Island Boy pushed along. Chocolate Royal headed the others, 250 out. Tanganyika ran to the front. Two Love strides up on the outside of him though. Then Newcomb followed by Island Boy. It's Tanganyika and Two Love. Tanganyika's offering good resistance, holds ahead in the last 50 metres and Tanganyika won it. Tanganyika won it from Two Love. Newcomb, I think, third, just in front of Island Boy, Sacramental and Paramount Plus. Chocolate Royal was with those. And then came Jewel Bay, Lording and Eddie Stone amongst the last few. So a $15 chance here in the last. Tanganyika, number two, who's had, including today, 5 runs since coming over from New Zealand. He had a lameness issue out of his last start where they tried to ride him more forward, and today it was more the circumstances which meant he was a forward runner in the race. Otherwise he was going to be 4 and 5 wide up to the first turn. So Jai McNeil made the decision, and obviously a right one in hindsight by pressing on and sitting outside of the leader, which was Newcomb. And then he's bravely held off Two Love, who had the great drop behind Tanganyika for much of the race but hasn't been able to get past him in the home straight. Newcomb runs third. Fourth is Island Boy. So the interims go 2, 11, 12 and 8.
0: 2, 11, 12 and 8 on the last. Adam Crittenden, thank you. The Quaddy at Geelong today will be 9, 5, 1 and 2. There's only 90 seconds until the first at the Sunshine Coast. Ben Thompson is the Jockey Challenge favourite for this meeting tonight at $1.70 ahead of Emily Lang at $2.90. Bella Youngbury, CJ Graham and Tiffany Brooker and Jake Bayliss are all in double figures. And if you didn't hear their name, the any other option at the Sunny Coast is $9.50. Ben Thompson is favourite at $1.70, and I'm about to go through some changes that are relevant for that meeting at the Sunshine Coast. Now at Geelong, number two, Tanganyika, Jai McNeil, $15.90 and $4.50 in the Get Out Stakes. Number 11, Two Love at $1.40. 12, Newcomb at $7.60, the place in 8, Island Boy. The Cornetta, $39. The Exacta, $103. The Trifecta, $1,692. And the first four, 2.11, 12 and 8, $8,234. The last running double of the day, $102 at Geelong for 1 and 2. And the Quaddy there, 9, 5, 1 and 2, $18,531. At the Sunshine Coast, we've got some late changes that you might not have. Starting at race number 4 today, Ben Thompson, who's the Jockey Challenge favourite, as you've just heard, is a pickup ride for number 3, Wrigley Field. In race number four, number nine will be Taylor Marshall. That's Influential. That's a pickup ride. And in race number six, Emily Lang will be with 11, Storming Home. And Mark Duplessis has picked up number 17, Written Reality. They are the pickup rides coming into the Sunny Coast. There are no late scratchings. And here is race one.
3: And the runners are getting set here for race number one.
0: It's a soft six.
3: Newey coming forward. Our amelioration's about to move in. Sea Lord still out of line with Buffalo Theory as well, so we're not too far.
0: At Geelong today, Ben Mellon was the only double. John Allen, Jordan Childs, Patrick Maloney, Jamie Mott, Jet Stanley, Daniel Stackhouse and Jai McNeil all won each.
3: At the top of betting. Now up comes Sea Lord. And they're ready to go. The red light's been turned on. Set for the opener. Right to run. Ready, and they're off now. And a little bit slow to move was Dernis, who's ridden hard early to try and pick up ground. Speed from amelioration with Judo Star, and there's Buffalo Theory, who's ridden positively to go forward and take up the lead. So it's Buffalo Theory clear by a neck. Sea Lord steadily building up to second spot. Dernis has recovered to be in third, and then came Judo Star fourth the rail. Amelioration drifts back to second last, and Moana Nui whips the field in. They're under the bottom two now, approaching the 1,700 metre mark, and it's Buffalo Theory in front and bowls along by half a length to Sea Lord in second position. Third, the inside Juno Star, and then came Dernis, who's fourth, just wanting to overrace there and throw the head about. Two lengths away, Amelioration, who's second last, and the favourite looks to be travelling kindly, and Moana Nui is last of all. So they noticeably slacken the tempo now, and it's Buffalo Theory at the 1,400. The outsider in the field, leading by three quarters of a length. Sea Lord positioned second. Third, the inside Juno Star. Dernis is fourth, up on the steel, three lengths away then to Amelioration, and one and a half further back to Moana Nui last of all. So going along the back straight, and Dernis, after being a little bit keen there in the first half of the race, takes off and now takes up the lead for Lorena. So it's Dernis going to the front now, clear by two and a half to Buffalo Theory in second. Sea Lord third. Now here's another move. Moana Nui's taking off from last and going around the field. Juno Star's trying to improve on the fence, and Amelioration, happy to watch it all unfold, is Lang still last of all. They go to the half mile now, and it's Dernis the pilot, and challenged now in the lead by Moana Nui. So it's been a chopping and changing affair. A length and a half, Buffalo Theory third, and then came Juno Star fourth. Two lengths away then to Sea Lord, who shuffled back to last, and Amelioration starting to be wound up. She's about to get to the outside, but still spots the leaders five lengths. Moana Nui's going to be first for home, with Dernis trying to come back on the rail. They're three lengths in front of Juno Star into the clear. Amelioration winding up down the centre of the course, and then Buffalo Theory and Sea Lord. Moana Nui struck the front. Dernis has tried to kick back. Then Juno Star, and Amelioration still running on from Sea Lord. Moana Nui at the 150 with Dernis. Then came Juno Star. Amelioration trying to lift, but it's Moana Nui in front, and the mid-race move is going to pay dividends. Moana Nui beats home Juno Star, Amelioration, Sea Lord, and then Dernis, and a long last Buffalo Theory. Ross O'Sullivan happy to tip and roll at around the half mile with Moana Nui. Took off from the back of the field with the 2,200 metre runs under his belt. And he's outstayed them there, number two. Good win and a good ride. Two first, Moana Nui. Ross O'Sullivan riding for Kath Hamplin.
0: 2, 6, and 5 on the first at the Sunny Coast. Number two, Moana Nui, Ross O'Sullivan. And here we'll pay $5.70 and $2.20. Number six, Juno Star, $2.60. No third div for third. Number five, Amelioration. It's 2, 6, and 5 after the first at the Sunshine Coast. Shortly back to Paul Hammond for race 10 at the Greyhounds at Traralgon. He's gone the pink wing, 8, 3, 2, 4. Now, importantly, if you missed his preview earlier today, he gave this eight dog the wrap of his best value of the day. It's currently $10 with Bet365 out from 8 where it opens. And it's Ryan Star, number 8. And he liked it as a real chance to maybe take this out at a price if you missed his preview. The favourite, having said all of the above, is Poor Romello out of the white box, number three, and it's currently at $2.70 with Bet365, but he liked that eight. Now, fourth at the Sunny Coast has just been framed. It's 2651. Number two, Moana Nui. Ross O'Sullivan, $5.70 and $2.20. Six, Juno Star, $2.60. No Third Div, number five, Amelioration, and one, Sea Lord. The Quinella, $19, Exacta, $25, the Trifecta, $65, and the first four, $142 for 2, 6, 5 and one after the first at the Sunshine Coast. Traralgon Greys with Paul is next. In about 25 minutes, Steve Cleave is going to coordinate the races for you tonight.
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0: Paul Hammond, race 10 at Traralgon.
1: So they're at the boxes here. The next program here at this track will be next Wednesday. No racing here on Monday next week, and next Wednesday's the next meeting. In fact, they're racing Wednesday and Thursday next week here at Traralgon. So a few minor changes there for next week. This is the Martin Cameron MP member for Morwell event. Paul Romello's 310 favourite over Aston Calaras. Had good support, 370, 460 Cream, and Ryan Star is at $9. Moving in. 10th on the program. 350 metres is the journey here. It's a grade 5 stake. Tier 3 class afternoons racing here. We're just about set. And there is the green light. About to go. They're ready. Racing, Ambani on the inside came out fairly well. Showing pace there was Words. Good charge for the lead. Going up on the outside was Cream. Trying to get around the Warrior Page. Caught very wide was Ryan Star. It's back toward the tail now with Aston Calara. Coming up to the corner, Cream is the leader. A length or so to Words, who's trying hard. It's Cream clear. And Cream rising to the top wins it by two lengths to Words. Then came Paul Romello. Further back was Ambani, and behind those Aston Calara. Ryan Star was wide all the way. Then Warrior Page and Frequency, and the time is around 20 and 58. Number 6, Cream for David Jensen. Back-to-back wins after a good win at Geelong last start by Fernando Bale. Black Robin showed good dash from the centre box and was a very good charge for the lead, with three or four of them trying to vie for that premier position early. And it's 6-5-3-1. 6-5-3-1 are official. It's 2 1/4. 2 1/4 by a half a length, 685, 20 and 58, the gallop. And well done to David Jensen, the Fernando Bale chaser Cream, doing a good performance there for race number 10 on the card. Just seeing if there's any totes for you here on the 10th race. And they're not quite through yet. So at this stage, it's 6531, more to follow race 10.
0: Cream always rises to the top, Paul.
1: Yes, it did in that race.
0: Rightio, no divs. I'll get those. Or do you want? Have you got them? I'll just up.
1: They haven't come.
0: I'll come back, Paul. I'll just update Bordertown. Race number 9 at Bordertown is the last of the afternoon, and they're about to get going with Bet 365. And by the way, coming into the last, you need 8, 10, and 3 in the quaddy here. And Narralinga, number 2. There's a few experts that have given it a wrap earlier today in different genres of the media. 2, Narralinga, $4.40. 6, Costless is at $4.80. And 5, Sky Talker is the third line of betting at $5.50. And there's a little bit of money for Star Tide. It is number 11 at $5 with Bet 365. There was a nibble earlier on today, just a little bit around for Fawane, number 10. Paul, back to you.
1: And the winner, number 6, Cream, $6.165, Words, $3.30. 3, Paul Romello, $1.74, was number 1. $73.30, Quinella, $45.10, Exacta. Trifecta, $249.50, first four, $2,000, $205.40. Nobody got the running double on the previous two races with those numbers 7 and 6. Okay, that wraps up race 10. The next on the card is the grade 5 stake over 350 metres, and we're clear of scratchings.
0: Here's Bordertown.
2: Bordertown, they're let go. They're on their journey. Narralinga was slowly away but is hunting forward along the rail. Costless will take the lead early, and moving up alongside is Sunday Funday. A further two away then. Lady Memphis making ground around the outside with Hagenist, and in between there is Sky Talker. Narralinga back on the inside with Demi Quaver. Then we go back to Star Tide along with Pawani a long way back, and right out the back is Satay Chicken. They head off the back and have about 700 metres to run. The pilot here is Costless by a half over Sunday Funday. Two away then to Hedonist. A further length away, Narralinga is progressing up through the field. Then we go back to Lady Memphis around the outside. Sky Talker in that clump of horses as well, and progressing Pawani, Demi Quaver back towards the rear along with Satay Chicken. They head up the straight with 250 metres to run. Costless, Sunday Funday. Here comes Narralinga. Out deeper, Star Tide making ground. It's Narralinga, Star Tide, Costless. Nicholas squeezing through late. Sky Talker from nowhere. Narralinga wins again. Big same Sky Talker. Third star tied. Fourth maybe Demi Quaver in front of Costless with Leggy Memphis. Then we go back to Sunday Funday Pawani in that group as well. Towards the rear, we had Satay Chicken, who was right out the back with Hedonist. After the running of race number 9, the final event from Bordertown.
0: Todd Pannell finishes the day with 3 winners at Bordertown. He's had a good day out there. 2, 5, 11, a photo for fourth. Number 2, Narralinga at $4.70 and $2. Good price in the end. Number 5, Sky Talker, $1.50. 11, Star Tide at $2.10. The quarter at Bordertown will be 8, 10, 3, and 2. We just need fourth to be confirmed. It's still a photo. 2, 5, 11.
2: Was, or third should be number 11, I should say. Star Tide, Rochelle Milnes for Karen Burns, and fourth will be number 9.
0: 2, 5, 11, and 9. Dan Malecki's coming up with a preview of the Geelong Trots in just a moment. If you're punting there tonight, make sure you grab a pen. Dan with a few selections in just a moment. I'm also going to update the Group 1 Maccabi Diva Stakes with Bet365 for tomorrow's big one at Flemington for you as well. Now, at the Bordertown Gallops today, Todd Pannell finishes the day with 3. Campbell Rewilla, Gemma Gutty, Margot Collis, Harry Grace, Jacob Opperman, and Wesley Cave all had 1 winning ride each at that South Australian venue today, and they're in. Number 2, Narralinga, $4.70 and $2. 5, Sky Talker at $1.50. 11, Star Tide, $2.10. And number 9, Demi Quaver. The Quinella, $9, Exacta, $23. The Trifecta paid $101. And the first 4, 2, 5, 11 and 9 paid $1,241. The running double on the last 2 races paid a lobster, $20 even for 3 and 2. And the quaddie, 8, 10, 3 and 2, $1,308. Now, ahead of the first at Geelong tonight, here is your caller, Dan Malecki.
3: Thanks, John. 8 races at Geelong tonight. The better bets on the card. I thought each way race 1, number 3, $9 toasty in the Bet Focus pace to kick things off. Represents that little bit of value, has a bit of gate speed. I can see it in front and it'll run a really good race. Both runs from a spell have been quite good. Race 1, number 3, each way, $9 toasty. I thought the best bet was race 4, number 7, Zenderman. Comes out of a heat of the Vic Bread at Kilmore. And look, it might have just come up a little bit too quick for it. It'll benefit from the run. Pretty handy horse, and I think might be too good in race number 4. That's number 7, which is Zenderman. In the other races on the card that are worth getting involved in, I thought in race 7, Flying Time would be hard to beat, but Against the Bridle is the one to beat. But if you're looking for some value outside the fave, it might be Flying Time, race 7, number 3. And back to earlier on in the card, in race number 2, Sea Fury's come up a very short prize favourite, well in the red. I think Gunfire's going that well, horse number 9. It's actually each way odds, which surprises me a little bit tonight. Race 2, which is number 9, Gun 4 higher. 8 races, but a good card of harness action at Geelong tonight. The Bet Focus pace is kicking it all off at 6.04.
0: Dan, looking forward to it already, mate. Thank you very much. And we'll have the 11th at Traralgon very shortly with Paul Hammond. With Bet365 at Flemington tomorrow, race 8 is the Group 1 Maccabi Diva Stakes. And with jockeys, here is the current market update for the big one tomorrow. Number 12, She's a Alibi. Well, we know it was going to start favourite. It's currently $1.60, Luke Nolan. Number 4, Sir Delius, Craig Williams, $4.20. 1, Mr.

0: Right side, Blake Shin, $9. Number 10, Treasure of the Moment, Damien Lane, $12. 8, Autumn Boy, Mark Zara, $19. Number 2, Half Yours, the Melbourne Cup champion, with Jamie on board, Jamie Millam, is at $34. Number 3, Light Infantry Man, Ethan Brown, tomorrow, $41. 7, Another Will, John Allen, at $71. 11, She's a Hustler, Jordan Childs, at $81. And at $101, number 13, I Hope A Wins, is Jason Collett. And it's the real roughie in the Group 1 at Flemington tomorrow, which is the Mackaybee Diva Stakes after the great champion of 2003, 4 and 5, three consecutive Melbourne Cups. And also tomorrow we've got two Group 2s, the Bobby Lewis Quality and the Letzalope Stakes. We've got the Group 3 Lexus Archer Stakes and four listed races tomorrow, including the Poseidon Stakes and, of course, the Michael Moroney Plate tomorrow. At Rosehill, we've got three Group 2s, the Theo Marks, the Run to the Rose and the Scirocco Stakes. The Ming Dynasty Quality is a Group 3 race. At Morfettville, we've got the listed Wiley Handicap. Doombin and Belmont are also racing. And our second meeting in Victoria is Donald tomorrow. It's going to be a big day. Don't forget those lead-in programs from 6 o'clock. The First Word with Travis Noonan and Nick Noonan. And then you've got David Gately and Mark Hunter, who join Travis at 8 o'clock for the Melbourne Form Preview. That's the comprehensive look at Saturday racing. And that goes into the 11 o'clock kickoff for Snapshot with Travis Noonan. And all of those shows back tomorrow.
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0: And here was Mark Hunter this morning on Giddy Up with Gareth, having a look at the Group 1 tomorrow.
1: Is she over the line?
2: Pretty much. She's just better than them. Her record at the mile is absolutely outstanding. She couldn't go any better than what she went first up, giving a start to Autumn Glow, who kicked. She ran home super. She was powering through the line. Those two scratchings of Buckaroo and Birdman bring her in two gates. She will park about fifth or sixth, and I just think she will round them up and win. To beat number four, Sirdelius. Got a tricky gate, Sirdelius. It's what it's got. It's got Treasure of the Moment drawn directly outside it. Now, Sirdelius isn't brilliant away. Treasure of the Moment flies the start. So there is a chance Treasure of the Moment just chops it in half straight after the start and makes it very difficult for Craig Williams and Sirdelius. Having said that, the horse is that good. It can sit three wide and still run well. I think 8 Autumn Boy has got a great place chance. It's drawn to get a beautiful run. It was a month between trials. Only had 2 trials, soft trials into that first up run, and a month since its latest trial, so I would think that was pretty much a barrier trial. It didn't have much luck up the straight. It'll be much fitter for that. And one Mr. Brightside, I assume you'll get across Light Infantry Man. He's not guaranteed. You go back to the overhead shot of the All-Star Mile where they drew alongside each other. He probably jumped about a long neck to a half length quicker than Light Infantry Man. But with Light Infantry Man drawn inside, you know, he's not guaranteed to cross him. If he gets the lead, he'll try and walk, do the same as last year, and it'll be very hard to run down. He was a similar run first up to last year. He's got a chance of being in the money for sure, but I think she's just too good. 12, 4, 8, and 1.
1: Sirdelius, do you think he can get outside the leader?
2: No, I don't. I think Treasure of the Moment's too fast for Sirdelius early. Treasure of the Moment will be there. It all depends. The last place that Ethan Brown would want to be is behind Mr. Brightside going 14 to the furlong. That just gives Light Infantry Man no hope. So he will either, I would assume he would like to lead or be outside leader. Sirdelius could easily be stuck three wide in this race because Treasure of the Moment, such a brilliant beginner, could make it very hard for it.
1: What kind of tempo does his favourite need?
2: Oh, well, the faster tempo, the better, but I think...
1: If they walk, she's going to be in trouble if she's too far back.
2: Well, it's going to make it harder because Mr. Brightside will kick it home in such quick time. If he got the run he got last year, he's going to kick it home in such quick time.
1: It's impossible.
2: It makes it almost impossible. She'll be close enough. She was fantastic first up. I think she's still, you know, she's probably a better... Oh, she is a better mile up, I would say, than Via Sestina, who ran in it last year, so I think she'll still win.
0: That was Mark's look at the Maccabi Diva with Gareth, and they also spoke about the Archer Stakes this morning.
2: I'm going to tip number 2, Lid Steel, but it's a good race. There's not much between them. She's a very good mare. She looks like she's had a magnificent preparation coming into this. She had 4 goes at Flemington, a win in 3 placings. She'll stride forward. She'll get a great run. She'll run the distance strongly, and she will give you an almighty sight. 6 Chocolates, a couple of goes at the trip for wins. Really good stayer. Gets the blinkers on. It's going well. It's got a great chance. I think 4 Jenny Vermoose had the 2 runs back from a long break, ran well in the race last year. And 9 Think Giant, you're banking on that track being too wet last time. The run before against St. George gives you the form line. Ran well there. Down there on the minimum of 54, I think, is the other hope. I'm going to risk the Arco Fraud. I thought its win on the dry ground was against much inferior horses. It's been outstanding on wet ground, but the dry ground, that was a pretty moderate field. So I think it would be a horse that would be in the race on wet ground, but I think it will struggle on dry ground in this class.
1: I don't think you'll start favourite now, Arco Fraud.
2: We went up 250 in the early markets, which is crazy. I think it will be a drifter.
1: How much is too much weight for Lid Steel?
2: Hopefully not 58.5.
1: No. Think Giant, I really like Think Giant tomorrow.
2: I went back and had a look when Thor, your man Thor, rode it over there, over the 2400. It was really good through the line, so the distance is no issue. The second up run was a beauty. Just that third up run was plain. You're banking on it being the wet track, the reason.
1: And you're banking on someone making it a truly run race. Will that happen?
2: Well, Chief Little Rock's the one that might get carried away. Otherwise,
1: I reckon Stackhouse should take off on Tara Mansour. Something different. That's Louis Clifton. I think he's a part owner. He wanted me to go down the board. What about Tara Mansour at $71?
2: Gareth, please. Did you see its last run? Yes. If it wins, Louis, we will call the police.
1: Suffolk Star?
2: It's in Adelaide as well.
1: Which way would you go?
2: Probably Adelaide. It's got a really good long-distance dry track staying record. Now, whether it's fast enough at 2,500 would be McQuarrie with Suffolk Star.
0: Traralgon Race 11.
3: Just about set, Race 11 for the afternoon, early evening. And the green light is on, 350 metres. Set for a start. Ready, racing. Oncidium came out pretty well. Tootsie shows good pace today and leads them up by length and a half. Maisie Mary goes to second. Oncidium third. Then further back was Poor Larry. Then behind those runners, Special Cigar. Then came Nick again around the corner. It's Tootsie about two lengths in front. Getting up on the inside, Maisie Mary. Tootsie about a length clear. Tootsie too good. Maisie Mary second. Oncidium third. Then came Poor Larry from Special Cigar. In behind those, Nick again. Then came Zipping Giddy and Gotham Thanos. And the race time is around 20 and 28. Well, she's always shown some good pace in her races. Number two, Tootsie. It's been a while before since she's won, but that was a suitable race for her today by Fernando Bale from Amelia Christie for Bill Dawes at Moe South. 22nd career win for number two, Tootsie. Eight, Maisie Mary has run second. One, Oncidium third. Fourth is three, Poor Larry. 6.57 early, 11.86, 20.26. 1.5 the winning margin by 3/4. And 20 and 26, a fair enough run for a tier three race there, with Tootsie showing very good pace today to score an all-the-way victory. A double-figure price here, so well done if you backed it at that price. We're just standing by for totes here, none through at this stage. Intrams are 2.813 on race number 11.
0: I've got them, Paul. Thank you for your help this afternoon. I'm going to leave you with Steve. You Steve Cleave for race number 12.
3: Okie dokie.
0: And I've already briefed him on your appalling behaviour on the air so far. So so don't think that you've got a fresh start, mate, just because the host is changing. I've put you in
3: thank
0: it.
3: Thank you very much.
0: Yeah, Zach.
3: I'll take that. I'll take it on board.
0: Yeah, I think you've never taken it on board before, Paul.
3: I'll take it on notice, as okay, they say in the okay. politics.
0: Have a good night, Paul.
3: You too.
0: Number two, Tootsie, paid $11.10 and $2.60. Eight, Maisie Mary at $2.60. One, Oncidium, $1.80 and three, Poor Larry. The Quinella, $79. Exacta, $114. The Trifecta, $375. And the first four paid $3,883. Some big numbers there. 2.81 and three. And the running double six and two, $94. Paul's selections in the last race, 12. He's gone at 7.123 at Traralgon.
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0: Rightio, Steve Cleave is here and ready to rip in, and he's going to look after you tonight. We've got the Geelong Trots about to get underway with Mr. Dan Malecki, the voice of Harness Racing Victoria. Gloucester Park tonight, they've got a listed race there. The Howard Porter Memorial is race five, the Northern Trots as well. You've still got the Bendigo Dogs with Daniel Hibbard, the Geelong Dogs, Rob Tester, and the Mandra Greyhounds tonight with Ryan Levitsky. And they've got the West Australia Express Stakes final there as well, Greyhound West Australia Express Stakes final at the Dogs at Mandra. So you'll have a great night with Steve. Oh, and of course the Sunshine Coast Gallops are only one race in already so far as well. So there's plenty ahead. But the first port of call will be back to the Sunshine Coast in a couple of minutes from now for the next of the afternoon there, with Bet365 in race two at the Sunny Coast. Number six, Boots. Ben Thompson, who's the Jockey Challenge favourite, is at $3.60, pretty open. $3.80, number 11, Pierre Antes, is the second line of betting with Taylor Marshall. Then you've got number one, Betty's Boy, Emily Posman, and it's currently $5. But there's been some dough there, $8 into $5 for the top weight, Betty's Boy. So that's a move. Number 17, Tramcar. Talia Fenlon has been 8, just out to 9. 3, Boom Chicka Wow, Stephanie Tierney, has been $12 into 10, just sitting back at 11. Then you've got number 8, Catfish, Ash Butler, $16 into 15, 13, and then back at 16, so up and down a bit. Number 7, Groening is Bella Youngbury, $19 into 16, it's probably Gurering. 5, Ninja Power, Montana Philpot, is that a good week, but is on a drifter, $10 out to 23. $26 then about number 19, Mashani Rose. It's the widest of the others. But it was 34 earlier, now it's 26. And you've got about a minute and 20 for the Sunny Coast. And then right on the back of that, Steve will be taking you to the first at the Trots with Dan Malecki at Geelong. So a quick look there for you too. Number 9, Liberty Stardust, is Jodie Quinlan, trained by Jodie too. And it's been $3.50 into $3. 2, Speedy Healy, $5.50 into $4.40. There's a bit of a tune-up. And $5 into $4.60 for Leonard S. Number 5, James Herbertson, is going to drive that. There's been a bit of money for Chris Alford's drive. Number 7, Artist. It's been $7.50 into $6. But Steve will update that again for you shortly. Have a great night. Steve will join you next. Here's the Sunshine Coast.
1: A fair while. He's now some 10 months or nearly 10 months between his first and second starts. Hopefully he can bring his best form to the races tonight. But he's now out to $3.90. And Pierre Antes is continuing to shorten. Number 11 by Pierre Arda out of the fantastic Fantontes family. That's been a terrific family for Rob Heathcote and a number of his owners as well. Pierre Antes is the latest to come to the track. And the Pierre Arda filly brings a big rap, obviously, on debut, given there's strong money push for her here. Betty's Boy at $4.80 on debut as well. And Tramka's that at $9. So the runners are over at the start and loading up now for race number two. Plenty of betting action here, Grant, as you join us. Pierre Antes' new favourite now at $3.80. As we wait for these last few to move in, Boom Chicka Wow coming up, Diamond Boom loads, and the final one will be Tramka. So we're ready to go. This is race number two at the Sunshine Coast. The River is Insurance Bureau Broker's cutest three-year-old maiden. 1,000 metres, Tramka goes up, red light turned on, they're set to go. Ready. Racing now. Slow to move was Boudica Queen. Good speed coming from Diamond Boom. Boots are starting to drive up in the middle with Just Jimmy out wider. And also kicking up on the rail was Catfish as well. So there's a line of four early. Ninja Power goes to fifth behind them with Boom Chicka Wow out deeper. And Boudica Queen's made ground quickly on the rail. Then came Mashani Rose, who's just drifted back towards the end with Pierre Antes, who's down to the fence and saving ground from Groening and Tramcap. Up to the corner now with 500 metres to go. And Boots going through in the middle, takes the lead now by a length. Catfish on the rail. Then came Just Jimmy, followed behind them by Betty's Boy, who's running about fourth or fifth. Then came on the inside Boudica Queen and Boom Chicka Wow down the outside. 2.50 to go. Boots has taken the lead clearly now from Catfish. Pierrantes has weaved a passage and charges after the leader now. And then came Boom Chicka Wow. It's Boots in front, but Pierrantes is finishing like a train. And Pierrantes charges up, lands big bets on debut. Pierrantes, impressive. 1 by 3. Tramka second. Betty's Boy, I think, third. Boots got tired late with Boom Chicka Wow next over. Then Groaning doing a bit through the line. Behind them was Ninja Power. And then came Boudica Queen. Diamond Boom further back. Mashani Rose, Just Jimmy, and Catfish towards the tail. 11 Pierrantes is first and has raced away the last 75 metres for an easy win in the end. Number 11 for Taylor Marshall and Rob Heathcote by Pierrata out of Fun Tontes. And she looks to be

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4: $4.80 for 5. Leonard S., who's been in terrific form. $6. $9 Toasty, number 3. And Artist, number 7, has got support at $6.50. They move up. Moving up race 1 over the mile. And hello everyone on Sky joining us tonight. First is the Bet Focus pace over the mile. Number 9 favourite Liberty Stardust. And they're ready to go. Race 1 of 8 races, Geelong Harness. Green light is on, they're racing. Speedy Healy got off the gate okay. $9 Toasty had its nose just in front of it, but now Fireside kicks up and it's a pretty even front line in the run of the first turn. There's about 5 of them across the track and now Artist is let down. It puts its neck in front as it attempts to cross. $9 Toasty's trying to kick up, so they're working, and over on the inside is Fireside, who looks likely to take the trail, but there's a hot tempo into that first bend. $9 Toasty went to the front. Artist persists on the outside, and it'll go to the front now. Artist took it up inside the 1200 with the opening quarter 27.6 as they come down the straight with just over a lap to go. The leader is Artist. $9 Toasty is second. We'll be able to get use of the Lawn Addicts sprint lane in a lap's time. From the back of the field, Major Orion. It takes off 3 wide, looking for the spot outside of the leader. Fireside, 3 back the pegs. Then Speedy Healy. Next, the inside is City Rockstar as they make their way past the 800 metres bend. That's the APCO bend 800.

0: 6 metres to Speedy Healy. Major Orion, the outside, End Artist, Speedy Healy, and here's Liberty Stardust. Right down the outstride, it's Artist, Major Orion, Speedy Healy, and Liberty Stardust. Great go, Speedy Healy. Speedy Healy and Nostril, I'd say, to Liberty Stardust, Major Orion, and Artist in a very competitive first race of the night. Then Leonard S, City Rockstar, $9 Toasty, Fireside. And they were followed in by My Atlantis and Bang Bang Bobby, 28.9 the final quarter. And the mile, 155.7 for Team Zav. Number two gets it. Hot tempo, particularly early. And it suited Speedy Healy and Liberty Stardust for that matter. And there's been not much between them on the line. Speedy Healy, number two, a gelding by Soho Tribeca out of Awesome Majesty. And is raced by S. Zammit and S. Debnam. And Shannon Debnam's first winner as a trainer. And it gets there with Blake Pace in the sulky. It gets there narrowly, but it gets there. Well done to Shannon. Number two, Speedy Healy, defeats nine, Liberty Stardust, Jody Quinlan, and Major Orion, Julie Douglas, Daryl Douglas third. Fourth goes to seven, Artist, and eight, City Rockstar, winds up fifth. Race one, 2, 9, 10, and 7. Time 155.7, the last half in 57.7. The winner well in the market, Speedy Healy, at around $4.50 on the tote. And Shannon Debnam's only had a few starters, one of which was Speedy Healy, who's had a couple of runs in this preparation. Part owner and trainer, Speedy Healy, Shannon Debnam, her first winner. Half ahead, half a neck. Half ahead, half a neck of the margins. Race one, the Bet Focus pace. It's 2, 9, 10 and 7.
1: And the numbers are in for Geelong Harness there. We do apologise for that little bit of a technical difficulty there, but we hopefully get things underway as we have here at Geelong with the two. The winner, Speedy Healy, was about a $4.50 chance. We're just waiting for exotics to come through as they have now. It's $4.50 and $1.50 for the two, Speedy Healy. Number nine, Liberty Stardust, second, $1.40. The 10, Major Orion at $4.10, and the seven has run fourth. Quinella 2 and 9, $8.50. Exactor 8.60. The trifecta 2, 9 and 10, $191.80. And the first four on race one at Geelong Harness, 2, 9, 10 and 7, and it's paid $1,443.10. Race 2 comes up in approximately 24 minutes' time. Albion Park is the next race for coverage. It's up in a minute and a half's time, and it'll be followed by race number one at Gloucester Park as they're kicking off nice and early tonight. So Albion Park market, we're looking at race one. The one, Prospectus, is at $5.50. The two is your favourite. That's Ideal Pursuit, $1.95. The three is Luster at $71. The four, Penny Packer, is a $9.50 chance. The five, Oh Here She Comes, at $11. The six, King Bling, at $10. The seven, has been scratched. The eight, Tell Me About It, is at 26. And the nine, All Eyes on Bling, is a $4.80 chance. Your favourite here is the two, that's Ideal Pursuit. And it is currently at $2 on fixed odds and $1.50 on the tote. So much, much shorter on the tote as they're only just a minute away here from Albion Park race number one. Chris Barsby's got the one on top, Prospectus. He's $4.80 chance. He's gone the one over the two, Ideal Pursuit and favourite. The nine, All Eyes on Bling, and the eight, Tell Me About It. So 1, 2, 9, and 8 for Chris Barsby. As they're about 45 seconds away from start time. We're just waiting for Chris to join us. As soon as he does, we will throw up to race number one at Albion Park. Your favourite is still the two, Ideal Pursuit, sitting around that $2 mark and has held fairly firm all day about that price. A little bit of late specking for the one, Prospectus. That is Chris Barsby's on top selection. Probably gets the perfect trip there behind the favourite. It sits on its back all the way, gets a sprint lane trip up the home straight. And Chris has got it on top for a little bit of value play. It's $5.50 into $4.60, number one, Prospectus. So a little bit of tightening there. Still $2 about the two, Ideal Pursuit. $9.50 about the four, Penny Packer. And then down to the nine, All Eyes on Bling, is $4.60, but gone out to $5 now. So they won't be too far away from starting here at Albion Park as we just wait for Chris to join us. He is joining us now. So let's head up to Chris Barsby for the call of race one at Albion Park.
2: Formation here for the first event. The favourite is two.

0: Ideal Pursuit at 190, 460 about one. Prospectus, $5 for nine. All Eyes on Bling. They're the only three in single figures. Best of the rest is number four, Penny Packer, at $10. So runners are at the start. Thanks, Grant. Good evening to you. Good evening, everyone. The bulk of the runners are at the start. We're just waiting on one runner to join the rest of the group. Some last-minute gear alterations being carried out. The mobile's in position, and now the starting signal sound. So these runners are about to be called forward. This is the first of eight here at Albion Park tonight. As you outlined, Grant, the conditions are perfect, fine and clear. Track's in good order. Ideal Pursuit opened as the favourite, just in front of All Eyes on Bling earlier today. $3 Ideal Pursuit, $3.40 All Eyes on Bling. Ideal Pursuit easily best backed. It's now trading odds on at $1.85. All Eyes on Bling out to $5. Prospectus, number one, opened $6. Got as short as $4.80 there at one point. It's now at $5. So they're the top three in betting. So runners are coming up. This is race number one. The gate is now rolling. First race tonight over the journey of 2,138 metres. Ideal Pursuit. He's going to run as the favourite. Thomas Gallagher takes the drive on the favourite. So all runners move up well. This starts the early quarter.
1: Going to have to be a pain in the backside here and bring that back because they're running late. Gloucester Park is actually a minute off start time and we do have to prioritise Gloucester Park over Queensland. So we're going to get to the results up for Albion Park as soon as we can. But Gloucester Park now 44 seconds off start time. So we do want to get to them first. Race one here on a 10 race card. Number one, Gentleman's Promise is a $41 chance. The two, I'm Stealthy, goes around as your short price favourite at $1.15. The three is Cougash at $41. The four, D-Mac, is at $7. Number five, Proposition Joe, at $17. The six, Signature Look, at $41. And the seven, Have Time for Mickey, is a $13 chance. So this is the three-year-old Colts and Geldings. The favourite, I'm Stealthy, $1.15. So extremely short price favourite here going around race number one for Gary Hall Sr. with Gary Hall Jr. in the cart. And punters have not let this one go. Open at $1.40. Now into $1.15 as we're just waiting for some audio to come in from the track. They are past start time now. Unfortunately, I don't have Sky 2, so I cannot see what's happening on Sky 2. We've got no Sky 2 coverage here in studio, so it's a little bit of guesswork at the moment as to what is happening on track at Gloucester Park. But as soon as we get that available, I'll certainly be able to come to you. Now, it sounds like there's something happening out on track as we just wait for the call to come through. Richard Bell's gone with the two on top off his tip sheet. I'm Stealthy. He's gone 2, 4, 5, and 1. As the I'm Stealthy is now out to, well, they actually got into $1.12. So very short price favourite here, I'm Stealthy. As the mobiles start to about to move in, I do apologise for this because I'm working blind here. We can hear Richard on track now. So we might go out to Richard for the call of race number one here at Gloucester Park.
2: And thanks, Steve. The mobile barrier in position, SEN joining us for the running of the first. And $1.10, I'm Stealthy, who's a super talent, this three-year-old, and has won two from three since resuming. Had no hope the other run where it was three wide without cover behind D-Mac. But its two wins have been outstanding and looks to burst to the front here, unless something untoward happens with maybe Chuga, who's drawn in three. He can get away pretty quickly. So the amber light is on and the field about to move off for a start. Small chance given to D-Mac to beat I'm Stealthy, but it's pretty small. It's $7.50 compared to the $1.12. JP's open tonight. The big screen's in operation here. If you want to come down to Gloucester Park and enjoy the pacing action as well as the game from across the road. Now, Proposition Joe is coming up. The Borough of Ardrey open during October, Taste of WA. Fritz, kids get in for free for a massive smorgasbord there. Perfect view overlooking the track. And we're pretty close here. Just about ready. Set. Racing. Came out really well, the favourite, I'm Stealthy, straight on the lead, D-Mac, and deeper on the track, pressing forward, is Signature Look as well, and behind them is Proposition Joe, who's out a little bit wider. We're looking to try and get into the 1-1, potentially it will, because Chuga has gone back to the inside, so Proposition Joe's now on the back of D-Mac, and on the inside is Gentleman's Promise behind the leader, and last of all is Half Time for Mickey. Down the straight they run, we're just over two laps to go, and the JPs with AFL Finals on big screens this Friday, that's tonight, and the leader is I'm Stealthy, leads by 4 metres, D-Mac the outside, Gentleman's Promise the inside, and Proposition Joe getting a nice run in the 1-1. Over on the pegs is Chuga, followed by Half Time for Mickey, who's second last over on the outside of Signature Look for Emily Savalco and Michael Young as they head into the back. 36-6 was a solid enough lead time, and it's I'm Stealthy leading the way from D-Mac, and Gentleman's Promise is on the inside, and the keys pink and black, and then Proposition Joe, who was a big winner last start in slightly weaker company, is sitting 1-1. Chuga the inside, and next of all is Had Time for Mickey and Signature Look on the inside. First quarter goes through in 30 seconds. Out in front, I'm Stealthy, leads the stablemate by a metre. D-Mac on the outside, and racing behind the leader is Gentleman's Promise. Proposition Joe is 1-1. Chuga the inside. Signature Look is over on the pegs. Have Time for Mickey is on the outside. Into the straight, just over one lap to go. And the leader, I'm Stealthy, leads the way in the blue and gold by 3 metres. And in the gold and blue on the outside is D-Mac. Gentleman's Promise third, Proposition Joe every chance fourth, Chuga the inside, and then came Half Time for Mickey and last Signature Look in 29-3 past the birdcage, out in front I'm Stealthy, there's been no change from the start. D-Mac second, Gentleman's Promise is third on the inside, Proposition Joe's racing in fourth spot, and then came Chuga followed by Half Time for Mickey and Signature Look past Shockwave, and it's I'm Stealthy leading by a metre and a half to D-Mac, Gentleman's Promise and Proposition Joe. On the inside is Chuga, and then Half Time for Mickey and still last Signature Look, about to come off the back straight and go through the third quarter, and it's 28.4. I'm Stealthy leads D-Mac, Gentleman's Promise, Proposition Joe's about to come out wider. Half Time for Mickey is deeper on the track as well, starting to pick up some ground as they corner around the bend. I'm Stealthy has got the lead from Proposition Joe. Half Time for Mickey and D-Mac is battling on, and then Gentleman's Promise, I'm Stealthy in front of Proposition Joe. Half Time for Mickey, but doing it very well is I'm Stealthy, clear over Proposition Joe and Half Time for Mickey, and I'm Stealthy races home to win it well by 4 metres. Proposition Joe ran second, a half head away third was Half Time for Mickey, and they break away from I'm Stealth from D-Mac, who dropped right off with Gentleman's Promise on its inside, and then came wider on the track Signature Look, and Sugar's not up to this class anymore. It's 27.7, 155 the mile rate, home in 56.1. And number two is the winner, I'm Stealthy, beats five Proposition Joe at a price. Well, when I say a price, it was longer than D-Mac and slightly longer than Half Time for Mickey.
1: 2, 5, and 7 there at Gloucester Park, race number one. The very short price favourite going around at $1.04. I'm Stealthy and wins like $1.04 pop. I know Gary Hall Jr. is not keen to have the GoPro on. He reckons it's a bit of a jinx, but it certainly didn't slow down I'm Stealthy here in the first at Gloucester Park as it won quite convincingly. Now, we did have the running of Terrelgan whilst that race was on. We're going to take a replay of that, and then as soon as the interims come up for Gloucester Park, we can get you the rest of those up for you. At the moment, we've only got the winner $1.04 and money back. So let's take in the Greyhounds at Terrelgan.
3: Racing, Miss Coco, the inside got out well, landed a length in front. Going up on the outside was Jumbuck Johnny. Super Cavici's angling for the inside. Trapped a bit deep was Poor Ucardi. Going past it was Cador. Well back Dungella Boy. Up to the home corner, Miss Coco, the leader. 2.5 lengths. Jumbuck Johnny trying hard, but it's Miss Coco. Miss Coco beating Jumbuck Johnny. Third, Super Cavici, and fourth, Dungella Boy. On the inside next came Ruptured. About 2 or 3 to Poor Ucardi. And well back there was Fernando Sucre, and the time on the race is around 27.8.
1: 2017, the run there, the one Miss Coco, 5.50 and 2.30, beats the five Jumbuck Johnny at $2. The four Super Shavish is $1.70 place, and the three Dungala Boy in for fourth. The Quinella, 1 and 5, $20.80, Exacta, $57.40. The Trifecta, 1, 5 and 4, paid $308.10. And your first four, 1, 5, 4 and 3, paid $1,040. That was race 12. At Terrelgan. We head back to Gloucester Park. Interims are now in and available. The two, I'm Stealthy, $1.04 and $1, beat the five Proposition Joe, $4.70 the place. They put a little bit of value in there. The seven, Have Time for Mickey, no third dividend. The six has run fourth. The Quinella, 2 and 5, $5.30, Exacta, $5.30. The Trifecta, 2, 5 and 7, paid $18.90. And the first four, 2, 5, 7 and 6, $107.70. Race 2 at Gloucester Park comes up in 22 minutes. At the moment, your favourite is the 4, and that's Skinny Dippin', currently at $1.95. Bendigo Grey is our next race for coverage.
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1: Welcome back to Friday Night Lights. Steve Cleave here with you right through until midnight tonight. We've got Bendigo Greyhounds coming up, race one. They're just over a minute off start time. Number one, Flex Goodall, is at $14. The two, Complete, is at $2.70. The three, Ripper Kev, at $7. Scratch number four. The five, Box, is empty. The six is Kiwi Hepburn. It's currently at $6. Your favourite is the seven. That is Bash Boy Giblet at $2.10. The eight, Come On Fox, is a $61 chance off the tip sheet. Daniel Hibbard's gone with the two on top. He's gone 2, 7, 3 and 6. He's gone Complete on top here, who is currently second favourite at $2.70. As we about to head up for the race call of Bendigo, this is the race one of their meeting coming through in about 40 seconds. Let's go to Daniel Hibbard now for the call.
5: 50 Kiwi Hepburn, $8 for Ripper Kev. And then it's $19 for Flex Goodall and $61 for Come On Fox, the outsider of the field. Thank you, Steve. RSN with us for the first of 12 here tonight. It's a pleasant evening here in Bendigo, and weather is clear, and should be a good night of racing ahead. There are no late scratchings. In fact, there's only one scratching for the entire card that comes up in this race. Blissful Betty, the only scratching for the entire program. Bash Boy Giblet is the favourite here for the first. For Daniel Gibbons, has had the 10 starts for a win and 5 minor placings. It was fourth at the Meadows last start and was placed in its previous 3 runs. And it was third to Cobble Hill at Geelong 3 starts ago. Beaten a fair way, but that form looks pretty good given how Cobble Hill went at Sandown last night. $1.90 for the favourite. Complete is the second elect. Is having its second start here tonight by Bernardo in a submission for Brianna and Robertson Leach. Set to go the first, favourite in black. And they're away, and beginning only fairly there was Bash Boy Giblet. Very slow out was Come On Fox, and Complete won the start to lead. 2 lengths clear on Kiwi Hepburn, and Bash Boy Giblet getting into its work. Ripper Kev was next, and then came Flex Goodall and Come On Fox. Complete the leader. Kiwi Hepburn a length away closes. Bash Boy Giblet's right behind them in the straight. Coming together there was Kiwi Hepburn and Complete, and dashing past them, Bash Boy Giblet gets the job done by about a length on the line. Second home Complete just ahead of Kiwi Hepburn. Ripper Kev was next. Further back in the field then to Come On Fox and Flex Goodall, and the time is 24.097. Favourite wins. Probably was going to win anyway, but I suspect the bump between Kiwi Hepburn and Complete certainly gave it more of an opportunity to win it. It won it by a length in the end. 7-2, 6-3 on the board. 7-2, 6-3, a length by a head. The margins on the first. 6.56, 11.39 and 12.71. 24.097 is the time. Bash Boy Giblet by Quinlan Bale out of Dusseldorf for Daniel Gibbons. It's win two from 11 career starts. Second to two, complete. Bernardo submission, Brown and Robertson Leach. Third in six, Kiwi Hepburn is by Droopy Sydney out of Lala Kiwi. Four, Fiona Nunn. 7-2, 6-3, 24.097 the gallop on the first of the night. Favourite wins and was into odds on there. On fixed odds at the finish was $3.50 into $1.80. On the tote's going to pay $2.104. Complete $1.70. And Kiwi Hepburn, there'll be no third dividend for it. Fourth in number three. Standing by for the exotics. Race two is the Sportsbet Feed Damsels Dash, the restricted win event. Vacant in five, field of seven. And the second of the night, due to go in 15 minutes at 6:42. Quinella on the first, $2. Exacta $4.50. The try $11.80. And the first four, $22.10. 7-2, 6-3, race one, Bendigo.
1: Thank you, Daniel. And that is a box first four and box trifecta to Daniel Hibbard there to kick off the meeting at Bendigo. So he's off to a great start. Geelong Harness is coming up in 7 minutes. Before that, we'll be heading out to the Sunshine Coast for race number three. Join us for that straight after this.
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1: 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We're right through till midnight tonight. 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Text in your tips, text in and say hello, whatever you like. Keep me company right throughout the night. We've got Sunshine Coast, race number three of their night meeting kicking off tonight. Just over a minute away from start time. Number one, Flywheel, is a $21 chance. The two, Ton of Grit at $5. The three is Bonded Affair, $3.50. The four has been scratched. Number five is Chalice Well. It is your favourite at $2.90. The six, Super Daisy at $8. The seven, King of the Jungle, is currently at $10. And the eight is Custo, and it is a $7 elect. So $2.90 favourite, number five, Chalice Well. And off the tip sheet, Jared Weasel's gone with the five on top. Chell as well. He's gone 5, 8, 3, and 6 as horses are making their way around to the back of the gates here at the Sunshine Coast. We might wait. They're about a minute off start time, so we might just have a quick look at the market at Geelong. It comes up in 4 minutes, race number two at Geelong Harness. Number one is American Hammer at $26. The two, Oh Sweet Creature at $16. The three is your favourite. That's Sea Fury, $1.70. First up from a spell. The four, Ranger Rick at $9.50. The five, Kiang Payton at $6.50. The seven, six is Lou Will at $81. The seven, Bulletproof Kid at $26. The eight is Ferrigno at $16. And the nine, Gun for Hire, is currently at $5. A $1.70 favourite, number three, Sea Fury at Geelong Harness, race number two. That's up in 4 minutes' time. Sunshine Coast, they're starting to load them up. Your favourite here is the five, Chalice Well, at $3.10. Only just the three, Bonded Affair, has been backed into $3.30 as we head up for race number three at the Sunny Coast.
9: He generally saves his best for his home track. Four wins, five minor placings from 13 starts. Ton of Grit's firming as well, 7-5.50. He was down the track at Doomben first up in a stronger race. He's only had the one go over the 1,000 metres here for a win. And he's the firmer late, 7-5.50. They're set for race three. And away they go in the third on the night, and out wide leaving quickly was King of the Jungle. Custo's got a bit of speed as well, and Chalice Wells poking through in the centre as well, or up on the inside at least to go to second. Super Daisy's running third now, two lengths away then to Bonded Affair, followed then by Ton of Grit, and two lengths Flywheel last of all. Coming to the turn, King of the Jungle in front at the 600 metres with Chalice Well on the rail, and they're four lengths in front of Custo in third. Then Super Daisy, followed by Ton of Grit, Bonded Affair, and four off Flywheel struggling to keep up. Into the straight, 400 metres to go. It's King of the Jungle with Chalice Well on the inside. Custo weaving through now was Ton of Grit, then Bonded Affair and Super Daisy. Chalice Well coming back at King of the Jungle, but Ton of Grit starting to charge up on the outside as well. Chalice Well with Ton of Grit coming after it, and then came on the inside King of the Jungle and late Bonded Affair. Bonded Affair up to Ton of Grit, who's trying to kick, but Bonded Affair put the head in front and won. Bonded Affair beat Ton of Grit. Chalice Well third, Custo fourth, then King of the Jungle, Super Daisy, and Flywheel last of all. Bonded Affair lengthens late to score. Number three, Ben Thompson riding for Stuart Kendrick. Three first has run down number two, Ton of Grit, who came into the clear, hit the lead, and has been nailed in the last few bounds. Five, Chalice Well had to absorb some pressure up on the speed. She gave a kick when she was able to beat off King of the Jungle. But the other pair off the softer runs have been able to run past her. And eight, Custo runs a solid...
1: Number three, Bonded Affair, has got the win for Ben Thompson. It's paid $3.20 and $2.10 over the two, Ton of Grit at $2.70. The five, Chalice Well, no third dividend there at Sunshine Coast, race number three. As we head back to Geelong, they're a minute and a half off start time, and we're looking at the one, American Hammer, $21. The two, Oh Sweet Creature at $14. The three, Sea Fury, your favourite. It's now drifting out to $2, even money for the favourite. The four, Ranger Rick at $7.50. The five, Kiang Painton, is at $7. Number six, Lou Will at $61. The seven, Bulletproof Kid at $18. The eight, Ferrigno at $23. And Gun for Hire, the best backed runner here, number nine, Gun for Hire, into $3.90. So within a minute and a half's time, they've gone from $5 to $3.90 about the nine, Gun for Hire, who will be hitting the line very hard as it always does. And doesn't have a bad trailing draw here with just a small field of nine horses going around. It'll be following out number two on the second row. So Sea Fury, your favourite, was $1.85 early, got into $1.70. It's now out to $2. And Gun for Hire, who was at $5 into $3.80, just back out to $4 late. So the markets are starting to even itself up here as we just waiting for Dan Malecki to join us, and we can head up to race two at Geelong Harness. He has tipped Gun for Hire on top, and he's gone 9-3-4-2. So Dan's got Gun for Hire on top. Oversea Fury, Ranger Rick, and Oh Sweet Creature as we... keep an eye on the market. $2 still for the three-star Fury. $3.90 about Gun for Hire. So certainly had some good support there, Gun for Hire. They won't be too far off coming up into position as the mobile's about to get into its place. The horses are turning towards the gate now, and they should be moving up any second here for race number two at Geelong. As soon as Dan joins us, we'll head up for the race. This one over the 2,100 metres. Dan's joining us now. The favourite is the 3C Fury, number nine, Gun for Hire, into $3.90. Let's go up to Dan for the call. Geelong Harness, race number two.
10: Here at Geelong, they sponsor the back straight. As they get close to a start, race two, the favourite is 3C Fury, who resumes. Liam Alder drives. And they're ready for the second. Hoyt's Food Pace. Geelong race two. Green light is on. And they're racing. Now away pretty well as Oh Sweet Creature from two. Ranger Rick getting past it now. And likewise, Sea Fury's going to drop in behind the leader. So Oh Sweet Creature's three back. But in front is Ranger Rick. Moving up is Kiang Payton's going to have a crack for the early lead. It's Ranger Rick and Kiang Payton. Kiang Payton's got its neck in front and surging to the lead. Then in third spot, but easing off the pegs now, Sea Fury's left without cover. And Oh Sweet Creature again is three back on the inside. From the wider gate slotting in is Bulletproof Kid. It ends up 1-1. Four back the inside is American Hammer. On the outside of American Hammer is Gun for Hire. And then came Ferrigno, and last the outside is Lou Will. 34.8 for the lead time. And they're making their way off the Hoyt's Food back straight. And the leader is, after pressing on early, keying Peyton, and it settles about 2 metres in front. The favourite, Sea Fury, is now without cover. It's second. Ranger Rick third, the inside. And then in the 1-1 trail is Bulletproof Kid. Fifth on the inside, Oh Sweet Creature. Gun for Hire sixth as they work their way inside of the 1,200 metres. Then came American Hammer. It's four back on the pegs, and back to the tail end of the field are Lou Will, and last on the inside is Ferrigno. 31-2 for the first quarter as they come down the straight. This time in elapsed time, pulling hard behind the leader, Ranger Rick will get use of the Ritchie Brothers sprint lane as they head out of the straight now, and the leader is Kiang Peyton. Had to do some work to get to the front early and makes its way through the 800 metres APCO turn and leads 2 metres. On the outside is Sea Fury. Tucked away in third spot is Ranger Rick, and then in fourth position, Bulletproof Kid. Oh Sweet Creature, three back on the inside of Gun for Hire, and then came American Hammer, third last the inside. Ferrigno gets one off the pegs, and three wide is Lou Will. They bunch up off the back. And the leader, a couple of metres in front, Kiang Peyton, right behind it, Ranger Rick, as they go into the Bet Focus 400. Gun for Hire winds up. Favourite under pressure, Sea Fury, as they come to the final bend. It's Kiang Peyton from Gun for Hire. Well, Gun for Hire went a bit skew if turning for home there, but it's balancing up again and setting sail after Kiang Peyton. Ranger Rick got the run through on the inside. It's Ranger Rick going through. Kiang Peyton, Gun for Hire's run just coming to an end. It's Kiang Peyton with its nose in front, and Kiang Peyton's won it. Kiang Peyton scores. It just defeats on the inside Ranger Rick, and for third's going to be close. There was a few of them there. Oh Sweet Creature, Gun for Hire, and Ferrigno finished off really well out wide. It's a good go. Good go for third, fourth, fifth, and in behind them, Bulletproof Kid with American Hammer, and also Lou Willard dropped out to the tail end of the field. And Sea Fury had also weakened after a tough trip. 28-6 for the final quarter, and the mile rate 156.8, brought to you by Team Zav. Number five, the winner, Kiang Peyton. Tough win. Pressed on early and showed good fight in the straight. Ranger Rick got really close. And number eight will be third. That's Ferrigno, finishing so quickly. It'll grab third place out wide, just in front of Oh Sweet Creature. And Gun for Hire loomed up, made the turn a bit awkwardly, balanced up again, but its run had ended with about 50 to go. 5, 4, 8, and 2. Kiang Peyton is by Captain Treacherous out of Carol's Ideal. Lavarg Racing Group, manager Jay Craven, raced the mare. She now won 10 races, and that's the best of her. What we saw tonight, Mark and Patty Lee preparing Jason Lee, a confident drive to push her forward, and it's been a gutsy win. 4, Ranger Rick, David Lewis, Jackie Barker, been so consistent this preparation without winning another placing, and 8 is third for Ferrigno. John Justice caught the eye for Ferrigno coming from last in the run. 4th is number 2, Oh Sweet Creature, and 5th in number 9, Gun for Hire. 5, 4, 8, and 2. Gross time of 2:32.5, mile rate 156.8, last mile of 157.7, last half mile in 56.5. 157.7 the last mile, 56.5 for the last half mile. 5.4.8.2 the numbers. Half neck the winning margin. It was a half a neck by 2.5 metres. Half neck, 2.5 metres. Numbers are 5, 4, 8, and 2.
1: 5, 4, 8, and 2 at Geelong Harness, as we're just waiting for official dividends to come up. But the winner was the 5, Kiang Peyton. It's going to pay roughly 560 and 250. Actually, they're official now. 560 and 250 about the 5, Kiang Peyton. The 4, Ranger Wreck at 270. The 8, Ferrigno, $3.90. The place, the 2 has run 4th. Cornella 5 and 4, $21.90, Exacta 51.40, the Trifecta 5, 4 and 8, $445.20, and the first 4 ending in 2, $3,445.30. Our next race for coverage is Bendigo Greyhounds race number 2. It's up in about a minute and a half time. As we have a look at the market there, the one, Two Truths is at $15. The two, Brindle Mosaic at $5.50. The three is Three Victory at $11. The four, Finesse at $6. The five, Boxes Empty. The six, Turbo Strike is at $4.20. The seven, Moraine Leah El Leah is at $6. And your favourite is the eight, Hope Giblet, currently a $2.60 chance. Off the tip sheet, Daniel Hibbert's gone with the eight on top. He's gone 8, 6, 7, and 4 as the Greyhounds are just starting to make their way to the boxes. They won't be too far off making their way out onto the track here with just a minute from start time. Straight off the back of Bendigo, we'll have Gloucester Park, race number 2. It comes up in 3 minutes' time. Number one, I'm Category 5, is at $4.40. The two, Bet I'm Hot at $26, going for four wins on end. The three, Livianne at $61. The four is your favourite. That's Skinny Dippin', something I don't know if we'd be doing it just yet. It's a little bit cold still at $1.90. The five, Nod From Above at $151. The six is Manuka Bay at $13. The seven, Cinch at $34. The eight, Mars Attack at $26. The nine, Trixie Dora at $151. The ten is Miss Leopatra at $3.70. The 11, Katamar at $34. And the 12, Shimmering, is at $51. Scratch 13. The favourite there is the 4, Skinny Dip, and $1.90 for race 2 at Gloucester Park in 2 minutes. Let's head up to Daniel now for the call of Bendigo Greyhounds race number 2.
5: 6.50, Three Victory at 11, and Two Truths, the outsider, at $19 on fixed odds. So Hope Giblet, the favourite, has been $3.90 into $2.80. Has been in super form. She's won her last three at Warrnambool and twice at Horsham. Four wins from nine overall, and she is the favourite. And gets the wide draw tonight. She'd been winning from boxes 3, 4, and 5, and she gets the pink tonight. Turbo Strikes at $4.20. Was a winner at Ballarat three starts ago. Third at Traralgon last time out. And then $5.50 for Brindle Mosaic, who was a winner at Traralgon last start in $24.56. And Finesse, also at that quote, was second at Cheverton to Kraken Main, only beaten three quarters of a length last time out. So the runners behind the boxes and the starting signal imminent for race number 2. The Sportsbet feed, Damsel's Dash, favourite Hope Giblet at a quote of $2.80. $4.20 for Turbo Strike and Brindle Mosaic and Finesse at $5.50. Moraine Leah at $7. She's in pretty good form herself. She's won 4 of 15, 2 of 5 over the trip, and she was second at Geelong last start to Little Flower. So the runners patiently waiting. You can hear someone going up the steps and a door shutting there. Sounds like the stewards are just about in position. That they are. And the starting signal now given for race number 2. So the favourite in the pink. But a pretty open race. Many chances here in the second. The Damsel's Dash for the girls. Field of 7. And they're moving in well. First line's up. Second row runners are moving in well. And the green light is turned on. And the lure is on the move. Set to run, race number 2. And away. Favourite was only fair to go, Hope Giblet. Winning the start was Turbo Strike. Speed from Finesse, and on the inside, 3 Victory. Hope Giblet gets to fourth around the outside, but didn't get a little bit of a check. So did Moraine Leah and Brindle Mosaic. And True Truth was last. It is Turbo Strike, the leader. It's away from the rail. 3 Victory's got plenty of room to come through. 3 Victory after Turbo Strike. 3 Victory came clear, beat Turbo Strike, Hope Giblet, and Brindle Mosaic. Moraine Leah was next, then True Truth, and Finesse was at the rear. 24.171 is the time for 3 Victory. Gets a very good inside run there. Plenty of room to drive through as Turbo Strike wandered up the track. And it said thank you very much, and she goes away to win.
1: Number three, Victory gets the job done there at Bendigo Greyhounds. It's paid $6.30 and $8. I think that'll be revised. The six, Turbo Strike, in for second at $5.70. The eight, Hope Giblet, no third dividend. We'll get those interims up after Gloucester Park. Gloucester Park, they're about to move up onto gate. And your favourite here is the four, Skinny Dippin', at $1.75. Richard Bell's gone with the four on top. He's gone 4.10, 1 and 7. Let's go out to Richard now for the call of race number 2.
2: Great. So we're just about ready. I'm Category 5 has drawn on the inside. Skinny Dippin in gate four, heavily back. Begins quite well, but showing good speed is Bet I'm Hot. Also, I'm category five as they battle for the early lead. Coming over is Manuka Bay quickly. It's looking to dash over as well. I'm category five kicks up, though. He's going to drive Skinny Dippin for a bit of a cover here, or she is, Denny Roberts. And moving up on the outside is Mass Attack. It got to fourth now in the 1-1 as there's a galloper really cinch. Cinch is out of its gear. It has done it before. They run down the straight. And the leader, I'm category five, but there's Skinny Dippin storming around the outside. It's going to run up and go to the front. So Skinny Dippin races clear for Denny Roberts. She drove that well in the early stages. I'm category five is running second, and third on the outside is Manuka Bay. Back on the inside is Bet I'm Hot. 36.6, identical lead time to the first race. Mass Attack gets into a good spot, as you'd expect, for Aiden DeCambo, despite gate number eight. Next of all on the inside is Livianne, who's racing just a little worse than midfield, is covered by Miss Leopatra, who's been able to get away from the inside. And now followed on the pegs by Shimmering, who got through inside of, on the outside, Trixie Dora. Then came Katama, and back last of all is Not From Above. So they leave the back straight. The first quarter in 30.

0: 5.5 and it's Skinny Dippin showing the way. Heavily backed odds on favourite leads Manuka Bay on the outside second. I'm Category 5 is racing in third spot behind the leader. 1-1 is Mass Attack and down on the inside is Bet I'm Hot. Behind them is Miss Leopatra who's currently one out and two back and close enough. And they're followed by Livian on the inside. On the outside is Trixie Dorno from Shimmering. Well back is Katama for Emily Savalco third last. Outside of Not From Above on the inside for Uncle Callan and last of all is Cinch out of the straight, 29.6 after a 30.5. 600 metres to go. Skinny Dipping in front. Manuka Bay the outside. I'm Category 5 the inside. And next of all is Mass Attack as they run down the back straight. I'm Category 5 was put under a lot of pressure there and the leader's travelling so well. In fourth place, Mass Attack. And then on the outside, trying to run on his Miss Cleopatra, followed by Bet I'm Hot. But away goes Skinny Dipping with what seems to be an unassailable lead. 28 the next quarter and Skinny Dipping bounded away from Manuka Bay. Miss Cleopatra is running around the outside trying to get to Mass Attack who's fighting on pretty well. I'm Category 5 doing nothing at all but it's all Skinny Dipping well clear up the straight. Manuka Bay running second. On the outside Miss Cleopatra is running home gamely followed by Mass Attack but an easy win for Skinny Dipping and Skinny Dipping races home to win nicely. Two favourites in a row by 5 metres. Second almost a dead heat. Manuka Bay was hanging on. Miss Cleopatra made one last dive at it, made it really close and fourth in 8 metres away, Mass Attack. A break in the field to Livian, and then came behind them Trixie Dora, Not From Above, and Katama. I'm Category 5, dropped right out. Cinch made up a little bit of ground considering it lost so much, and then Bet I'm Hot and Shimmering. 28-4 last quarter, 56-4 home, 155-7. Easy win to Skinny Dipping for Greg and Sky Bond, Denny Roberts. Good start for the night for the Bonds, considering they couldn't really win the first with I'm Stealthy, but they ran second and third in that race and beat the other Hall runner home, who was second favourite. And they've had the winner here in Skinny Dippin. And Manuka Bay ran really well as well into third spot. 4-10, 6-8. 4-10, 6-8. Mass Attack, not quite up with the other three, but DeCampo gave it every hope. And they broke away from Livian, who ran fifth. And
1: 4-10, 6-8 there at Gloucester Park as we wait for interims to come through. 4-10, 6-8. The four Skinny Dippin' was your favourite, $1.80, $1.30. The 10 Miss Leopatra, $1.60. And the 6 Manuka Bay has paid $3.20. We'll get the rest of those interims up as soon as they come through. But first of all, we've got to head out to Geelong. Race one of their card comes up very shortly. As number one, Webleck Remy is your favourite at $1.80. The 2 Party at noon, $6.50. The 3 Golden Manelli at $81. The 4 Midway Thunder at $16. The 5 is Empty. The 6 Master Copy at $4.20. The 7 Party Steps at $23. The 8 Aston Bogart is a $5.50 chance. That's Geelong race number one. They are heading to the boxes here. We're 30 seconds off start time. Rob Testa, he's gone with a one on top. He's gone 1, 6, 2, and 7. Let's head up to Rob for the call of Geelong Greys race number one.
2: G'day there, Steve. Warm good evening to you. Good evening all. Welcome to Geelong. They're at the start, the first of 12 this evening. And Webleck Remy's had two runs. They've both been outstanding runs at Ballarat. Runs the favourite here, number one. It's $2 into 170. 420 Master Copy. 360 up to 550 Aston Bogart. 6 to 8 Party at noon. 14 to 13 Midway Thunder. 17 to 23 Party Steps. 26 to 81 Golden Manelli. At the start, thank you, Grant. Good evening to you. Good evening all through Sky. They're at the start, the first of 12 on a mild night for it. Pretty good conditions. No sign of any rain. No wind. It's a pretty good night for it. 12 races here at Geelong on a good track. And Webleck Remy in the first runs the favourite. $2 to 175. 420 Master Copy. 550 Aston Bogart. $8 Party at noon. It's 12 to 1 bar then. First of 12 this evening, they're moving in. Favourite Webleck Remy, two runs have both been outstanding, gets its chance to get into the winner's stall tonight. Set to go, green lights on. Racing. Webley Remy out fast there. The rail going with it, Master Copy. They're going stride for stride early. And they've raced away to Party at Noon, Midway Thunder, followed by Aston Bogart, Golden Manelli, and Party Steps the tail ender. Webley Remy had to work hard, but gets up on the inside to grab the lead now to Master Copy and Party at Noon running on. And they're 10 lengths in front of Midway Thunder and Golden Manelli. But Webley Remy turns, travelling well, the favourite. Dashing clear to win easily at the finish. Webley Remy by 5 lengths to Party at Noon, Master Copy, and Midway Thunder. Well back to Golden Manelli, Party Steps and Aston Bogart last in, and the run there is around 26.32. Master Copy made that favourite work for the first third of the race, but once it took over, it's race clear to win easily. Webley Remy number one, best back runner, wins the first ahead of two Party at Noon, third six Master Copy, and the third fourth number is number four, and that's Midway Thunder. 1, 2, 6, and 4. 1, 2, 6, 4. 6.57. 11.46. Home in 14.83 in the run. 26.294. 4.25 by a half length. Favourite winning easily in the first. Webley Remy beating Party at Noon ahead of Master Copy and Midway Thunder. 1, 2, 6, 4. 4.25 by a half length. 26.294. And the favourite winning well in the first. Race two, the Beckley Centre Geelong. They're all in no scratchings, eight running. Maiden 400 at 7.13, 20 minutes away. Favourite wins, as we like to see favourites go about their work in the first here. Steve, Webley Remy winning comfortably. All clear to come, the second at 7.13.
1: Thank you, Rob. Yes, Webley Remy wins comfortably $1.60, $1.04 over the two Party at Noon, $2.70. The six Master Copy, no third dividend. The four runs fourth. Quinella 1 and 2, $5.60. The Exacta, $8.90. The Trifecta 1, 2, and 6, $21.50. The first four ending in four has paid $74.40. We're going to take a quick word from our sponsors. When we come back, we've got Geelong Harness Market coming up for race number three.
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1: Welcome back to Friday Night Lights. Steve Cleave here with you as we're just about to click over to 7 o'clock, or it's 6.55pm here in the east. Now, Gloucester Park Race 2, all clear and paying. Number 4, Skinny Dipping, the favourite, Skinny Dipping, I should say, the favourite, $1.80 and $1.30. Takes out the win over the 10 at Miss Leah Patra, $1.60. The 6, Manuka Bay in for third, paid $3.20. And the 8, Mars Attack, has run 4th. The Quinella there, 4 and 10, $4.90. The Exacta, $5.30. The Trifecta, 4, 10 and 6, $36.70. And the first 4 ending in eight, paid $297.90. The running double for races one and two, two and four, paid $2 even. Race three, Gloucester Park, comes up in 13 minutes' time. We've got Geelong Harness is still about 7 minutes away, I think, from race number, or 6 minutes now, from race number three. At the moment, your favourite is the one, Ruby's Dream, at $1.75. The two, Elder Baron Suzanne, at tens. The three, Thunderstruck, at $9.50. The four is Nephew of Sunoco at $126. The five, Avant Garde, at $21. The six, Kiang Levita, at $4. Number seven, Quirky Character, at $11. The eight, Kiang Gypsy, at $19. Number nine, Dichotomy, is an $11 chance. So your favourite is the one, Ruby's Dream, sorry, at $1.80. The Sunshine Coast, it'll be our next race for coverage. Race number four. Number one is Boondocks at $5. The two is June, and it's currently at $23. Number three, Wrigley Field, is your favourite. It's $2.10. The four, Hulkamania, is at $26. The five has been scratched. Number six is Holy Flash at $4.80. The seven, Moissanite, is at $41. The eight is Becamo, or Becamo, at $7. The nine has been scratched. Number 10, Ring Bearer, at $14. Scratch 11, 12, and 13. And then the 14 is Van City. It is a $34 chance. So Sunshine Coast, your favourite. Number three, Wrigley Field, is a $2.10 pop here. That goes around in approximately 2 minutes' time. And that is race four of their eight-race card of the first of their night meetings at Sunshine Coast as their night meeting carnival kicks back in. If we have a look at the early market for Gloucester Park, race number three, it comes up in 12 minutes. The early market is the one, Lursey, at $61. The two, Stapleton, at $81. The three, Ideal Interest, at $23. Your favourite is the four, Ice Cold Sapporo, at $1.90 for Stu McDonald, Training and Driving. The five, Diamond World, is at $23. The six, Official Rock, at $8.50. The seven is Corrada at $7.50. The eight, Lou Lamour, at $14. The nine, the Boatster, is at $6. The 10, On the Back Foot, at $41. The 11, Saganda, is a $21 chance. And the 12, Jurado, is a $9 chance. So your early favourite here is the 4, Ice Cold Sapporo, and it is currently at $1.90. That comes up in 11 minutes. But for now, we're going to head out to the Sunshine Coast. Race 4, your favourite is still the 3, Wrigley Field, $2.10 as we head up for the call.
7: The last two in... last three, in fact, in Saturday Metropolitan Grade. Back to the Sunshine Coast tonight, or back in grade to Provincial Company. And he looks well placed to break through. Down around that 210, 215 mark. Six Holy Flash has been a good go right throughout the day. 4:42nd pick up to the mile tonight. He is a mile winner in the past. And arrives here off the back of a four-week break. But the market support has arrived to say he's going to run a good race tonight. Holy Flash, 4:60 in second favourite. Boondocks at $5.50. Has been in the minor money his last three starts. Only had the one start here at the Sunshine Coast for a victory, and three of his four wins have been at the mile. Pushing out to $6 now, though, and Becamo there at $6.50 as well. Generally appreciates a little bit of give in the ground also. Trims up down the bottom, or trim ups down the bottom. Ring Bearer, 15 down to 11 now. And Van City, 41 to 31. Moissanite coming in with Hulkamania, so we're nearing a start. Next one to load will be Ring Bearer. And looks like there's only a couple of others out the back as Hulkamania moves in as well. So Holy Flash and Boondocks will be the last two. We'll be set to go for race four. Soft seven conditions now. Reasonable shower during that last race. And starting to clear up now. But on a soft seven now at the Sunshine Coast. Wrigley Field, the 210 favourite for race four. The Higgins benchmark 70. Running 1600. They're set and they're racing now. And Van City was away cleanly off the inside. No speed Beckamo, who drifts back through the first 100 metres of the race. Holy Flash left quickly and goes forward to take up the lead now from Boondocks going to second. Ringbearer down on the rail racing third. Then came Wrigley Field, who's moving through to fourth with Moisson out deeper on the track. A length and a half away then to Hulkamania with June on its outside. Just trapped a little bit deep. Then came Van City and Beckamo settles down last of all. Holy Flash going along the back straight, approaching the 1,000-metre mark. Is a comfortable leader here by half a length to Boondocks in second. Two-way Wrigley Field going to third on the rail, and then came on the outside as they progressed down the back straight was Ring Bearer with Moissanite. Just trapped out a little deep. He's three wide. And also out wide was June, who's going forward out four deep off the track. Two lengths away, Hulkamania. They were followed next by Beckamo and Van City last of all. So they pack up coming down the side towards the 650, and it's Holy Flash in front. The second favourite leads by a neck. Boondocks second. June's now third. Wrigley Field coiled up fourth behind them, just being ridden along now by Thompson to pick back up on the bridle as the leaders noticeably leave the rail. Then Ringbearer, Beckamo's trying to work into it, and Van City headed the others down towards the 350. Wrigley Field said thank you very much, goes through on the inside to join Boondocks, and Holy Flash in the lead. Beckamo's running on strongly and June wider out, so Beckamo starting to chime in with Wrigley Field on the inside. Holy Flash is still there. It's Beckamo who goes up to take the lead from Wrigley Field, trying to kick back. Beckamo's got the head in front though. Beckamo pulls away to win it by three quarters over Wrigley Field. Behind them in third is close. We've got Boondocks prominent with June, Ringbearer best work late, then Holy Flash, Van City, Moissanite, Hulkamania towards the tail. Beckamo wins number 8.
1: 8, 3, and 1, the numbers there. Race 4 at Sunshine Coast. Number 8, Beckamo is the winner. It's paid $6.90 and $2.30. Over the 3, Wrigley Field, the favourite, $1.20. And the 1 has run in third as we wait for official dividends. Now, Geelong Harness, they're almost on start time. The 1, Ruby's Dream, is your favourite, $1.90. The 2, Aldebaran Suzanne at $10. The 3 is Thunderstruck at $8.50. The 4, Nephew of Sunoco at $81. The 5, Avant-Garde at $23. The 6, Kiang Levita at $5.50. The 7 is Quirky Character at $9. The 8 is Kiang Gypsy at $26. And the 9 Dichotomy is from into $10 here. Your favourite, as they've just turned over again, is now into $1.85. So more support here for the 1, Ruby's Dream. $1.85 favourite for the Marg Lee team, with Jason Lee taking the steer. Dan Malecki's joining us now as we go up to Dan for the call of race 3 at Geelong Harness. This one over the 2,100 metres.
8: 6 is Kiang Levita at $6. The stable, Lee Stable, have 3 runners, Ruby's Dream, Kiang Levita, and also Kiang Gypsy, who's at $31. They are moving up. 2.10 now, Ruby's Dream, so very quickly drifting out there, the 1, from $1.85 to 2.10, it seemed, just within a spin. And they're starting to come up. Moving up as the mobile makes its way through the Bet Focus signs. Race number 3 is over the 2100, the Corio Pizza Trot. And they're getting close to a start. Favourite drawn 1. First up, Ruby's Dream. Ready for a start now. Right up on the gate is Aldebaran Suzanne, who broke. We've got a red light. Aldebaran Suzanne broke up there. Red light's up. False start. So we've got a false start here for the second race and a little bit of a delay before we get underway for race number...
1: Thank you, Dan. We've got a false start there at Geelong. Bendigo Greyhounds there, not too far off starting. Your favourite here is the 2, Can You Kick It, at $2.30. Number 1, Sweet I Am, $4.60. The 2, Can You Kick It, $2.30. The 3 is empty. 4, Southern Style at $16. The 5, Romani Road at $6. The 6, Box is empty. The 7, Gunai Gargar at $8. And the 8, Whirly Wind, is a $4.80 chance. The tip sheet, Daniel Hibbard's gone with a 2 on top. He's gone 2, 1, 8, and 7 as we head up to Daniel for the call of race number 3 at Bendigo Greys.
9: Racings as well. And a Warrnambool winner last start in 22.15. A Ballarat winner three runs ago in 22.17. And he's going to go the favourite here tonight. Whirly Wind, a winner at Shep three starts ago. 21.96, beating Bergain, has won two out of five. And Sweet I Am from the inside draw, second at Shep to Askin Violet in the final of that fifth grade series last start. Won 4 of 20, first start here tonight. Getting ready. Green light turned on. Third of the night, the Avard Civil. And they're away. There was speed in the centre from Romani Road, and Can You Kick It Now driving up underneath it, and the favourite will lead. Romani Road, Sweet I Am back to second and third, then Southern Style. Whirly Wins a second last, and Gunai Gaga's at the rear. Can You Kick It, the leader. It's only a length in front, and Romani Road's closed in very quickly. They're clear on Whirly Wind and Sweet I Am. Romani Road hit the front. Sweet I Am is coming at it, rather. Can You Kick It? But it's Romani Road. Romani Road's beaten Can You Kick It and Whirly Wind, and fourth in Gunai Gaga. Sweet I Am was

0: time is Keying Levita and Quirky Characters at the Tail. Into the hoist thread, back straight, and the leader is Ruby's Dream. It's about 5 metres clear. Thunderstruck was able to get the space to drop in behind it as they work their way off the back with about 1,500 metres to travel. Without cover is Avant Garde, and then out wide and now circling them and looming up to put a bit of pressure to them is Keying Levita. It's three wide going off the back straight. And then Thunderstruck's fourth, the inside. Aldebaran Suzanne fifth. Next is Keying Gypsy on the inside of Dichotomy. And then Nephew of Sunoco back at the tail of the field with Quirky Character. Only 32-1 the first quarter, 35-9 for the lead time, and the leader is Ruby's Dream. Ruby's Dream's in front of Keying Levita on its outside, and tucked away Thunderstruck will get use of the Isuzu Trucks sprint lane in elapsed time. Fourth on the outside, Avant Garde. Next along the pegs as they make their way out of the straight is Keying Gypsy. On its outside in sixth position is Aldebaran Suzanne. And they were followed by Nephew of Sunoco, who's on the inside of Dichotomy, and back last is Quirky Character. 31-8 for the second quarter as they made their way through the Upco 800 turn. And the leader is the favourite. It's Ruby's Dream by about 2 metres. Keying Levita second, Thunderstruck is third. Letting down with a big sprint as Quirky Character looms up out wide as they start to make their way off the back straight. It's Ruby's Dream. Quirky Character goes into the bend out three wide, and in the centre is Keying Levita. Through the Bet Focus 400 bend, it's Ruby's Dream still travelling okay. Quirky Character out wider is second. Keying Levita and Thunderstruck's right there, and they get away from the others. Off the back in 29-7 third quarter, it's Ruby's Dream in front. Quirky Character still coming out wider. Thunderstruck back to the inside. It's Ruby's Dream in front. Thunderstruck is coming through. It's Ruby's Dream. Thunderstruck. Quirky Character. Good finish coming up. Thunderstruck hit the lead. Thunderstruck narrowly from Ruby's Dream and Quirky Character. Good finish. Close up was Keying Levita. Then came back to the inside was Nephew of Sunoco. Then came Keying Gypsy, Aldebaran Suzanne, and further back then to Avant Garde and Dichotomy. Final quarter, 28-5, and it'll be Thunderstruck. Mark Pitt utilising the Isuzu truck sprint lane to get up. Was able to slot into that position.
1: Now, Thunderstruck has got the win there at Geelong Harness. We'll get your interims up as soon as they're available. Race 3 at Gloucester Park. They're not too far off getting away here. Number 1, Luracy is at $41. The 2, Stapleton at $101. The 3, Ideal Interest at $34. Your favourite is still the 4, Ice Cold Sapporo at $1.70. The 5, Diamond World at $34. The 6, Official Rock at $13. The 7, Carrata at $7.50. The 8 is Lou Lamore at $14. The 9, The Boatster at $9.50. The 10, On the Back Foot at $34. The 11, Saganda at $26. And the 12, Dorado is at $9. As horses are being called up onto gate, they won't be too far off starting here. That's all thanks to Tab Touch. 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And just remember, Tab Touch, real punters play here. You win some, you lose more. Richard Bell's gone 4, 12, 1 and 10 as we head up to Richard for the call of race 3 here at Gloucester Park.
2: And Ice Cold Sapporo, the clear favourite as they are about to come up. Drawn in gate number 4. Stewie McDonald. Ice Cold Sapporo races in the blue and white colours. For Stewie, who trains the horse. And they work out of the straight. Lursey comes up on the inside, on the back foot. On its back in the Gossage colours, the black and green. Ideal Interest, who can zip out the gates. It's drawn in 3, stapled in the club's colours. Diamond World out a bit wider now. Going roughly there was Kurad. So Kurad's going to miss it by about 2 lengths, 2.5, 3 lengths. And they're racing. And Lursey got away nicely to lead early on from Ideal Interest on the outside. Lulamore's out deeper on the track looking to press forward as well with Lursey holding the lead. Ice Cold Sapporo's well back and 4 deep as they go into the turn off the back straight. So the leader, Lursey, leads by a couple of metres. Second is Lulamore. Racing in third spot is Stapleton down on the inside as they come into the home straight. Then came Ideal Interest. On the back foot is back on the inside, and Ice Cold Sapporo is on the move now around the

0: outside and will look for the lead from Lurzy as they come down the straight. So Ice Cold Sapuro is about to run up on the outside of Lurzy but can't get past it, and Ideal Interest is 1-2. On the back foot is on the inside, and they're followed by Saganda, who stayed away from the pegs, and going to the inside was Diamond World working into the back. And then Gerardo, who's fourth last outside Official Rock, going to the pegs over Cudard. And back 5 metres away last is the Boatster, starting a move out three wide as they work into the back straight. So Lurzy is the leader from Ice Cold Sapuro. And third on the inside is the Bolter Stapleton. Then Lula Moore, who's 1-1. On the back foot is back on the inside, and taken wide is the Boaster, is coming into it sharply around the outside. So McDonald has a look around and he kicks up in the centre. He wants to hold the breeze here. And back behind them in the moving line is Ideal Interest for Ryan Warwick, is racing outside of Diamond World. First quarter in 31-1. And then Saganda, who's on a surprising move. Oh, it's going to get the back of Boaster, so not that surprising. Further back, Diamond World on the inside. Well back is Gerardo, third last. It's been biding its time. De Campo driving a patient race. On his back is Curard, and last on the inside, or second last, Official Rock. Past the post. Second quarter in 29.4. Lurzy giving a sight. Leads Ice Cold Sapuro, and three wide on the track is the Boatster. Ice Cold Sapuro just asked to improve in the centre and is trying to come after this leader now. Just wants to be a bit erratic though going into that turn, and might have pushed the Boatster out a bit wider. On the inside is Stapleton. Further back is Lula Moore's, had a good run just behind them in the 1-1. On the back foot, the inside, the Boatster's now gone. Saganda had to go four deep. Gerardo's driving up behind the pack. It's about to get right to the outside and looking a little bit dangerous too. Favourite's gone, Ice Cold Sapuro, and hitting the front, Saganda, but Gerardo's the one closing in very nicely, and deeper on the track is Curard as they come to the home turn. Saganda's been a big effort, getting into the clear as well. Stapleton at 100-1 in the straight. Saganda has got the lead. Gerardo is down the outside, and now Stapleton coming through in the middle. It's in front, Saganda. Gerardo's cutting it down though. Gerardo has raced up, hit the front, and Gerardo too good. Gerardo wins by a metre and a half. Second, Curard flew, got it from Saganda and Stapleton. If you backed it a place, you might be unlucky. It might have missed by a nose. On the back foot was getting home well. Lula Moore, Diamond World. Well back in the field, Official Rock, Ideal Interest. And then Ice Cold Sapuro, who just didn't really want to be out there tonight. Further back, the Boatster, and last in Lurzy. So some big dividends coming up here. The winner was just under $10, but then plenty of roughies in the finish. But Gerardo was the one out of the ones who were coming, had the most class. The others were sort of undergraduates. 158.6, 12 beats 7. Curard, who flew, big run after missing away. Now third, Stapleton's actually got it in the middle at a massive price, just in front of Saganda. So Stapleton has nailed third on the line at a massive price in front of 11 Saganda. 12, 7, 2 and 11. 158.6. 158.6. A half neck, a head and a nose. Third and fourth in a driving finish. Curard's been a massive performance to get up and run second. Made up a stack of ground, but I think De Campo would have been sensing something early. He got the sniff of victory probably when he saw that Ice Cold Sapuro hadn't led. And then he probably got an even greater sense when they started to pack up. And then you could see him hooking Gerardo out. The horse might have been a bit reluctant initially. Its head was to one side. Just the circumstances of trying to get to the outside. But then it balanced up, really started to find its rhythm. And it was only just after straightening, really, that it started to pick up big time and swallow them up.
1: Number 12, Gerardo gets the win at $8.90 and $2 for Aiden De Campo. Over the 7, Curada at $2.30. The 2, Stapleton in for 3rd, $13.20 the place. And the 11, Saganda has run 4th. Now the Quinella, 2 and 7, $29.80. The Exacta, $80.30. The Trifecta, 12, 7 and 2, $3,715.50. And the first 4, if you got it, 12, 7, 2 and 11, has paid $11,100.70. Now, just be aware, there's a $3,288 jackpot, first 4 carryover jackpot into race number 4, which comes up in 23 minutes. That was Gloucester Park for race number 3. Whilst that was run, we had Geelong Greyhounds. Race 2 was run and 1. Let's get the replay up for that.
2: pulling drag left well, going out hard outside. It was Sweet as Ava and going up Milo Thunder, Big Brain Energy, pulling drag, getting up on the inside rail, around them Paul Waldorf, and they're followed by Big Brain Energy. Well back is Urana Puzzled, Manelli Girl on the turn, front runner Sweet as Ava, pulling drag, Paul Waldorf and Milo Thunder trying to pick up Sweet as Ava, going strongly though, comes away to beat pulling drag and Paul Waldorf, then Milo Thunder, and they finished well clear of the rest, headed by Sweet Paul Campus. And further back at the tail of the proceedings there would have been Urana Puzzled with Manelli Girl, who was one of the last in. And the run there is around about 22.922.
1: 29.92 there, the run at Geelong. The winner was the two, Sweet as Ava, $10.20 and $2.70. Beat the one, pulling drag, $1.04. The eight, Paul Waldorf at $3.50. The five has run fourth. Quinella, 2-1, $7.80. Exacta, $33.30. The trifecta, 2-1-8, $198. First four ending in five, paid $589.30. As we have a little bit of time to take a quick word from our sponsors.
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1: And welcome back to Friday Night Lights. Steve Cleave here with you. And 0499 736 736 is the text number. And good evening to a big fella, Paul and Rock, also joining in. Thanks for texting in, guys. Hopefully we do have a fun Friday night and keep those texts rolling in as they'll keep me company as we're here right through until midnight here in the east or 10 p.m. over in the west. Of course, you're with us on the RSN radio stations throughout Victoria, the SEN Track app right around Australia, and SEN Turf over in the west. And it's great to have everyone joining us right around the country. Geelong Harness, race three is all clear now. Number three, Thunderstruck, was the winner there at $8.40 and $1.60. The one, Ruby's Dream, got in for second at $1.60 after leading. The seven, Quirky Character, $2.70 for third, and the six, Kiang La Vida, in for fourth. The Quinella, 3-1, $7.40, Exacta, $26.40. Trifecta, 3-1-7, $146.70. First four, ending in six, paid $727.80. Race four at Geelong Harness comes up in 12 minutes. Race three at Bendigo Greys is all clear and paying now as well. The winner there was five, Romani Road, at 5.10 and 3.40. The two, Kenya Kick, at 1.40. The eight, Whirly Wind, no third dividend. The seven ran fourth. Quinella, 5-2, $7.20. The Exacta, $20.90. The Trifecta, 5-2-8, $70.70. And the first four, ending in seven, $160.70. Next race at Bendigo, it comes up, race four, in approximately 8 minutes' time. Now, Gloucester Park, they're 18 minutes away. They're race four, an early look at your market there. The five, Never Ending, is your favourite at $1.95. Just over the two, Goodfellas at $3.50. The 10, Captain Ravishing, going around at $5.50. The 12, Crunch Time, at $12. And then much, much bigger the rest, as Captain Ravishing has made its way back from Albion Park after competing up in the Eden Dominions. It goes around here in race four at Gloucester Park. We're going to head out to Newcastle, race number 3. Your favourite there is very short price favourite. Let's Start in Heaven, number 3 for Seton Grimer, $1.15. And the 10, Go Away Again, is $11. 5, The Sid, at $12. 9, Walter Warlock, at $17. 6 is Hyde Syke, is at $19. So I think that's how you pronounce it, Hyde Syke or something like that. We'll see how the race caller calls that one. Number 4, Radiant Amber at $51. Rock and Roll Gig at $61. Pet Kitty at $71. And Paradise Point at $126. So Let's Start in Heaven is absolutely stagnated betting here at $1.15. As we are about to head up for the call here at Newcastle, as they're about to get underway, they're joining us now. So let's go up for the call. Race 3 at Newcastle, your favourite, Let's Start in Heaven, number 3.
9: This Sunday.
1: And they're just not quite with us. They're not too far off. As soon as that does come through, we will get that straight up to you, as we're just waiting for them to join us now. We've just got to apologise. I have to get the proper channel up. We've got the wrong channel going here with we're having trouble with Sky 2. So we're trying to change the TVs around because Sky 2 we have no coverage of whatsoever. As they're about to move up on gate here at Newcastle Race 3, we can now take in the coverage as they're moving up on gate.
10: Coming up. So they're being brought forward. Paradise Point comes up with The Sid, Radiant Amber, Let's Start in Heaven, Pet Kitty, and Rock and Roll Gig the inside. Walter Warlock the inside of the second row, and Go Away Again. Rippert Golf, sponsors of the third. Let's Start in Heaven, the short prize favourite leading into race 3. A mile the distance, they're just about right. And away they go. Let's Start in Heaven was third away. Pet Kitty beat it for early speed. Rock and Roll Gig was also away well. Then came Walter Warlock, who was fourth away from the second row with Go Away Again and The Sit out wide. Further afield is Radiant Amber. Then came Hyde Syke. And last is Paradise Point. After the first 200 metres, Let's Start in Heaven, working one deep, moves across and now cuts down to the pegs. Let's Start in Heaven works past the opening quarter in 26.9. So they're going hard early, but the favourite got to the top. Let's Start in Heaven by 5. In second is Pet Kitty, then came Rock and Roll Gig. So the first three are working along the pegs. The Sid is the first in the moving line, and Walter Warlock on the inside of it. Then came Go Away Again with Radiant Amber, Hyde Syke, and Paradise Point is last of the nine. All breaking up this favourite. Oh, it's put on a real show here. Let's Start in Heaven has broken up, has disorganised the field. Second quarter was 29.2, so that half was 56.1, a new pilot. Pet Kitty was able to get around that, shows the way 5 metres from the Sid. Working forward, Go Away Again, moving up, followed then by Radiant Amber, then came Hyde Syke. Further afield, Paradise Point, followed by Rock and Roll Gig. Let's Start in Heaven after that. Misdemeanors now working into the race again, and further afield there is Walter Warlock off the back. Third quarter was posted in 28.8. They work towards the corner, and it's Pet Kitty that shows the way. Moving towards out wide on the track comes Go Away Again and pushing forward Radiant Amber. And now to the extreme outside, Let's Go. Let's Start in Heaven. This is going to be a win if it gets up into the home straight. So it's Pet Kitty that shows the way. The Sid's driving forward. Not too far away is Radiant Amber. And Let's Start in Heaven to the outside. It's the Sid in front down to the line. The Sid holding them at bay. The Sid wins and beats home Radiant Amber. Then came Hyde Syke. Let's Start in Heaven was out wide on the track. Followed then by Paradise Point, Pet Kitty, then Go Away Again with Walter Warlock, and then Rock and Roll Gig. Final quarter was 29.2, mile rate 154.
1: 154, and the Sid gets the job done with Jack Callahan, the bike. It's paid $15, as they've just quickly taken the odds down, but it's paid $15 and $220, I believe. I will get those two as soon as they become available. But the favourite, Let's Start in Heaven, made a mistake there at the bell, and unfortunately made a mess of the field and made a mess of his chances. So no joy there for $1.15 punters. With Let's Start in Heaven, I think it's probably run fourth there at Newcastle. Our next race for coverage is Bendigo Greyhounds, race 4. It's up in 3 minutes.
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1: Welcome back to Friday Night Lights. Bendigo Greyhounds, race four is up in 2 minutes' time. Your market is the one Flying Intention. It's your $2.20 favourite. The two, Poor Yaris at $11. The three, Kraken Tommy at $7.50. The four is Wild Serena at $51. The five is Empty. The six, Dungala Mimic at $14. The seven is Alligator Rock at $23. And the eight, Zipping Arvada, is your equal favourite now. It's also at $2.20 with the one Flying Intention. Off the tip sheet, Daniel Hibbard's gone with the one on top. He's gone 1, 8, 2, and 7. So he's got the two equal favourites first and second there at Bendigo, 2 minutes away. It'll be closely followed by Geelong Harness. It's up in 5 minutes' time. Number one, Where's Woody at $14. The two, Pistol Pierce at $9.50. Number three, Galaxy Lass at $41. The four, Isolation at $6. The five, Good Time Libby at $34. The six, Tara Victory is your favourite at $2.60. Number seven, Xanderman at $2.90. And the eight, Captain Pins is currently at $5.50. That's 4 minutes away. Geelong Race 4. Dan Malecki's gone with the seven, Xanderman on top. He's gone 7, 4, 2, and 8. And then off the back of that, then we'll be heading out to Geelong Greyhounds for race number three. It's up in five. Number one, Maximum Silver is at $6. The two, Poor Melody at $51. The three, Twice the Impact at $8.50. Number four, Aston Moss is at $2.50. The five, It Just Happens at $9.50. The six, Gold Deck at $2.60. The seven, Nala's Mantis at $71. And the eight, Lucky Spinners at $10. Off the tip sheet there. Rob Tesh has gone number four on top. Aston Moss, he's gone 4, 1, 6, and 3 as Greyhounds are making away. A round of the boxes here at race four at Bendigo. As I said, Daniel Hibbard's gone with a one on top. He's gone 1, 8, 2, and 3. Your favourite is the one Flying Intention at $2.10. The eight, Zipping Arvada at $2.50. Let's head up to Daniel now for the call of race number four.
2: Seven here for this grade five event. Favourite at $2.10, Flying Intention, $2.50, Zipping Arvada, and then it's $8 for Kraken Tommy, $9 Poor Yaris, double figures for the rest. Favourite, Flying Intention, is only having its second run back since April. It was a winner at Horseshoe in 23.43 in a mixed four and five. It's won 7 of 13 at a Stewards trial at Horsham back in July, and was had a couple of issues back in March and April. So it hasn't been seen for a while, but that win at Horsham when resuming was good, and has seen it going to $2.10 and favourite from this inside draw. And it's going to be hard to toss. Zipping Arvada is at $2.80, and it was a winner at Warrnambool in 21.88 last start. It was a strong win. It's won 11 of 27. First start here at Bendigo tonight. $8 Kraken Tommy, who's been placed in three of his last four runs. So he's going well, and Poor Yaris was third at Geelong last start to Blazing Turbo. Favourites of the wings, though, the one and the eight for race number four, the Jared Larkin Concreting Grade 5. $2.10 the red, $2.50 the pink. Moving in well, green light turned on, lure on the move. We're set to run race number four. And away, and Flying Intention began fast. Or finding bother there was Kraken Tommy. He's out of the race, and the leader as they head down the back, Flying Intention. Zipping Arvada into the trail in second. Poor Yaris was third. Dungala Mimic next, followed by Wild Serena, and then came Alligator Rock. Flying Intention, the leader. Zipping Arvada pushes through along the inside, then comes to the outer. Flying Intention holding on. Flying Intention beat Poor Yaris and Zipping Arvada back to third. Dungala Mimic was fourth. They were clear on Alligator Rock and Wild Serena, and Kraken Tommy has failed to finish the race. He went back the other way. He got checked soon after box rise and has been collected. Time is good, 23.94. Number one, Flying Intention, makes it two on the bounce. He's been off the scene for some time, but back to the races, and she wins well, I should say. Flying Intention, too good. 1, 2, 8, and 6. 6:41, 11:22, 12:74, 23:955 the time. 1.25 by a half the margins, 1.25 a half. Flying Intention by Bernardo at a Red Hot Chevy, Gary George, between 8 from 14. 2 second, Paul Yaris by Alan Deeds, Mirabal, Rebecca Gibbons, and Zipping Avada, El Gran Senor, Zipping Eve, Matthew Lanigan, has run third. 1, 2, 8, and 6, 4th, Dungala Mimic. 1, 2, 8, and 6 on race number 4. The winner of the race was the favourite. It was $2 out to $2.20 on fixed, and is going to pay $2.40 and $2 on the tote. 2 Paul Yaris in the second will pay $2.80, and there'll be no third for 8 and 4th in number 6. Standing by for the exotic dividends.
1: Just waiting for exotics there as we're going to head out to Geelong Harness Race 4. They're just about on start time there. Your favourite is the 6. That's Tower of Victory currently at $2.70. Dan Malecki's now joined us. We'll go up to Dan for the call. He's gone with the 7 on top. Xander Mann, he's gone 7, 4, 2 and 8.
3: But we've got some fantastic supporters here with Betfocus, Hoyt's Food, Evolution Lodge, Team Zav, and APCO. APCO, we've got you, Pace. The Cup's not too far away. First Saturday night in October. Hoping for the Cup to be a win and you're in the Victoria Cup race. It should be. It makes perfect sense. But we'll have some star-studded runners that night at Geelong. So that's less than a month away, the first Saturday night in October for the Cup, Geelong Cup here. Moving up. So this is over the 2100. APCO, we've got you Pace. Got the new APCO signs at around the 800 metres. But they've long been associated with harness racing here at Geelong. Race number 4 on the card, and Tara Victory's been backed into favourite. It's at 270. So they're ready to go. High Gain Mobile about to send them on their journey. The green light goes on. They're racing. Pistol Pierce from gate 2 began well. Tara Victory out well, out smartly also, is Isolation having a crack for the lead, and it'll press on Isolation. Left the gate really well and gets past Pistol Pierce into the first turn. Coming across as Tara Victory is now without cover, but the leader is Isolation. Pistol Pierce second, third the outside is Tara Victory. Then 3 back the inside is Where Is Woody, as Xander Mann presses on around them. One off the pegs is Captain Pins, and next the inside, Galaxy Lass. And back last is Good Time Libby. Along the back straight, they're inside the mile, 34.7 for the lead time. A lap and a half to go, and the leader is Isolation. 2 metres to Xander Mann, who's gone up the sit parked. In third position, Pistol Pierce will enjoy a nice trail. Tara Victory fourth, ends up one out, one back, and then Where Is Woody from Captain Pins, Galaxy Lass, and Good Time Libby is last of all as they run up to the top turn. Heading towards the 1200, Isolation is the leader. It's Isolation in front from Xander Mann, then tucked away is Pistol Pierce. It's behind the leader, fourth Tara Victory. Next on the inside, Where Is Woody, and then Captain Pins, Galaxy Lass, and last is Good Time Libby with a circuit left to travel. First quarter was 29.9, and it's Isolation doing it comfortably. Xander Mann, second up from a break, is 3 metres away second, and Pistol Pierce is third the inside as they run through the APCO 800 bend. Then in fourth spot, Tara Victory. Next the inside, Where Is Woody from Captain Pins, Galaxy Lass, and Good Time Libby is last as they go into the back straight. 30.3 the second quarter, and it's Isolation 2 metres to Xander Mann. Xander Mann just up that a little bit closer now. Pistol Pierce is in third position. In between runners is Tara Victory. Captain Pins went up 3 wide. Heading off the back straight. Isolation in front from Xander Mann. It's Isolation 2 metres clear into the Betfocus 400 bend. Isolation from Xander Mann now called on. Pistol Pierce is third. Tara Victory still right there fourth. Isolation around the turn in front. Xander Mann, Pistol Pierce is about to wind up on the inside. Into the straight. It's Isolation with a good kick. Isolation, Xander Mann, Pistol Pierce. But Isolation is going strongly. It's pulled away from them. Isolation runs right up to its impressive trial. And Isolation wins by about 6 metres to Pistol Pierce. And Tara Victory, Xander Mann after the tough run, weakened for fourth. Then came Where Is Woody, Galaxy Lass, Good Time Libby and Captain Pins. Final quarter in 27.8 and the mile rate 155.7.
1: 155.7, the run, Isolation, James Herbertson, the 4, 620 and 160. Beat the 2, Pistol Pierce at $3. And the 6, Tara Victory in for 3rd, $1.40. We'll get interims up as soon as they are available. Now, whilst that was run and won, we had Geelong Greyhounds race 3 also run. Let's take the replay of that.
4: By Twice the Impact and Lucky Spin. Further back, Nala's Madness and Maximum Silver. Up to the home turn and the front runner, Aston Mostert, Gold Deck, and It Just Happens right behind them. It got through to grab the lead. Now It Just Happens late on the rail. Lucky Spin finishing well, but It Just Happens beat Lucky Spin. Third might be Gold Deck and a head bobber from Aston Moss. Won't be much in that. Then Twice the Impact, followed by Nala's Madness, Maximum Silver, and Poor Melody tailed off all the way. 23 dead the run.
1: 23 dead the run, the Ruffy, the 5, It Just Happens, 1760 and 350, beat the 8, Lucky Spin, 320, Aiden from Ballarat tipped at the place, and it's run place at 320. Photo for 3rd, was who wait for interims to come up there, Geelong race number 3 for the Greyhounds. If we go back to race number 4 at Geelong Harness, the interims are now up, 4 Isolation, $620, $1.60, the 2 Pistol Pierce, $3, 6 Tara Victory, $140, 7 runs 4th, Quinella 4 and 2, $28.40, the Exacta $36, the Trifecta 4, 2 and 6, $258.70, and the first 4 is not up yet. The early quaddy, it paid out on numbers 2, 5, 3 and 4, paid a dividend of $1,613.50. We just wait for first 4 dividend to come through there, and that will wrap up race 4 at Geelong Harness. First 4 dividend is now through, 4, 2, 6 and 7, $892.70. Our next race for coverage is Gloucester Park race 4. That comes up in a minute and a half.
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1: And welcome back to Friday Night Lights. Steve Cleave here with you. We are up to Gloucester Park, race number 4. They're only 45 seconds off start time. Number 5, Never Ending, is your favourite at 2.25. The 2, Goodfellas at 3.40. The 10, Captain Ravishing at 6.50. The 4, Waterloo at $10. The 12, Our Crunch Time at $18. The 1, Skylord at $19. Number 6 is Opal Hunter at 26. The 3, Hail St. Louis at 31. Eastbury Chrissy, the 8, is at 41, along with the 11, Hillview Bond. Die. Safer is at $81 and the 9 Up and Alive is at $81 as well. So number 5, Never Ending for Gary Hill Jr. and the Prentice team is at $2.40 favourite. They're not too far off getting onto gate here at Gloucester Park. Off the tip sheet, Richard Bell's gone with a 2 on top, Goodfellas. So he's gone for a little bit of value. Well, the second favourite here, so not too much value, but he's gone Goodfellas on top. He's gone 2, 4, 5 and 1. The 4, Waterloo, he's a nice little value play there. He's got him for second at $14. So 2, 4, 5 and 1 for Richard Bell as they're about to move up on gate for race 4 at Gloucester Park. This is all thanks to Tab Touch. Real punters play here. You win some, you lose more. As we go up to Richard now for the call of race number 4.
7: They come up off the back straight now. Thanks, Steve. As we're joined by SEN, Sky Channel on board as well. And they come around the home turn. So they're into the straight. Just about ready. Racing. Goodfellas got away nicely. He's leading early on from Waterloo, going up on the outside to challenge it. Back to third is Hail St. Louis as Waterloo's going to burn to the front here. Never Ending's out deeper on the track, and back on the inside is Sky Lord as they work into the back. They'll follow by Hillview Bondi. Back on the inside is Captain Ravishing, and then about 6 metres away next of all is Our Crunch Time down the back straight. Then I'm a 5-star general in Safer, Up and Alive, and back last is Eastbury Chrissy. So Waterloo, the men, Fair, $51 into $9.50, is out in front. Never Ending runs up on the outside and goes to second. Third is Goodfellas. Hal St. Louis racing fourth. Down on the inside is Skylord, and the first quarter in 28.4 was pretty quick. Captain Ravishing's got nowhere to go. Four back the inside will need plenty of luck. On its outside is our Crunch Time, then Saper, I'm a Five Star General, Up and Alive, and also East Bray Chrissy. So down the straight, and it's Waterloo with the white face. Will the mare be good enough against the boys? Leads from Never Ending past the post, and the second quarter goes through in 29.2. Goodfellas heavily back, but couldn't find the front as third. Hale St. Louis fourth. Down on the inside is Sky Lord going into the back. Then Hillview Bondi. Vokes having a look around. He's so desperate to get off the inside. Nothing there at the moment for Captain Ravishing. And then came our Crunch Time Safer. Further back is Opal Hunter. Well back East Bray Chrissy. Up and Alive. Down the back past Tap Touch they go. 29.2 the next quarter. Waterloo going well. Kicked away from Never Ending. The inside is Goodfellas. Never Ending under a lot of pressure. Sky Lord the inside. Getting to the outside, Hillview Bondi. Captain Ravishing still can't get out as this leader scoots right away. And deep out is our Crunch Time. Coming to the home turn. Goodfellas into the clear. But Waterloo's bolting around the turn. Waterloo led by 10 metres. And it looked all over. Goodfellas running second. In third place, Sky Lord coming through. Captain Ravishing, Hillview Bondi. But the mare's done it. 51 into 9.50. And Waterloo races home to win from Goodfellas. Third, Hillview Bondi. And fourth on the outside, Captain Ravishing. They're followed by Sky Lord. Back behind them, East Bray Chrissy, a Never Ending Safer, Up and Alive. And then came Hail St. Louis. Well back was our Crunch Time, and it was Crunch Time for the bookies there. And I'm a Five Star General. I say, Waterloo. 152.9. We knew she was good. Her last three starts have been very, very good indeed. She's been most unlucky on each occasion. Her last three, very, very stiff. And it was a question whether Never Ending could bounce back to its best. It couldn't. Was beaten off a long way out. Goodfellas ran well into second. About no match for the winner, who never, ever looked like losing that race. 4, 2, 10. 10's got third on the outside. Well, there you go. There you go. Specsavers. 11 fourth. 4, 2, 10, 11. 2 1/4, 2 3/4, and a nose.
1: 4, 2, 10, and 11 there, the four. Waterloo, the winner. Looks like it's going to pay about $9.70 and $3 over the two, which is Goodfellas, $1.50. The 10, Captain Ravishing at $2.40, and the 11 running fourth. But we'll wait for interims to come through for race number four at Gloucester Park. Bendigo Greyhounds are up to race five. It's 2 minutes away. The one, Grace in Bonnie, is at $7. The two, Blackberry Juice, at $10. The three, Boxes Empty. The four, Dungala Ghost, at $8. The five, Geraldton Crew, is your favourite at $1.55. The six, Boxes Empty. The seven, Husky Sarah Lee, is at $12. The eight is Moraine Piper, and it's a $9.50 chance. Your favourite, Geraldton Crew, the five, is now into $1.45. As for about a minute and a half off start time, Daniel Hibbard's gone with a five on top. He's gone 5, 4, 1, and 2. We'll be back for the running of race five at Bendigo straight after this.
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1: Race four at Gloucester Park. Dividends are now in. Interim results. Number four, Waterloo for Shannon Savelko. $9.70 and $3 over the two, Goodfellas, $1.50. The 10, Captain Ravishing, $2.40. 11 runs fourth. Quinella, 4 and 2, $31.40. The Exacta, $64.60. The Trifecta, 4, 2 and 10, $478.80. And the first four ending in 11, $4,931.70. The running double, 12 into 4, $220.80. And the early quaddy paid out on numbers 2, 4, 12, $1.04, and it's paid a dividend of $206.40. As dogs are making their way around to the boxes here at Bendigo, Daniel Hibbard's gone with a 5 on top. He's gone 5, 4, 1, and 2. The 5 Gerald and Crew is now into $1.35 as we hand up now to Daniel for the call of race number 5.
2: 7.50 for Grace and Bonnie, and then it's double figures for the rest of the field. $10 now, $9.50 doing Gala Go, so into single figures. At $11 from Moraine Piper, Husky Sara Lee at $13, and Blackberry Juice at $17 on fixed odds. So the favourite is the 5, Geraldton Crew for Rodney Clark. Very impressive winner at Shepparton on Monday, 25 at 19, beating It's Late. Has won 5 of 20, was second at Horsham 2 runs ago, and a winner at Traralgon 3 starts back. That run on Monday was very good and good time, and steps up to the 500 here for the first time tonight. Strikes a certainly a winnable race for it. It's a pretty even field outside of the 5. Grace and Bonnie at 7.50 was a winner at the Meadows 4 starts ago. Has been down the track its next few runs. Gets back to a low draw tonight. And it is the only other one under single, under double figures. Doongala Ghost is a $10 chance. It was a winner at Shep 2 starts ago and second there last time out. Green light. Lure on the move for the Amigo 2. Favourite in yellow. And away. Gerald and Crew jump pretty well. Gets up to third early. There's speed from Blackberry Juice and Grace and Bonnie. There goes the favourite. And it takes off. Leads by 3 or 4 lengths now on Grace and Bonnie and Doongala Ghost. Husky Sara Lee just got a check at the wrong time there. Moraine Piper tried to go underneath it. And Blackberry Juice has been shuffled to the rear of the field. But around the turn comes Gerald and Crew. It's well out in front. Second Grace and Bonnie trying to hold off Doongala Ghost. But Gerald and Crew much too good. Grace and Bonnie was second about 7 or 8 lengths away. Third's close. Doongala Ghost, the rail. Husky Sara Lee. Judge can have that. Blackberry Juice was next. And Moraine Piper, favourite scores in 28 and 20. Easy work for the favourite in the end. Began well enough to push through lead, and once it led, it was all over. 6.57, 15.26, 12.93, 28.194 is the time on the first leg of the quaddy. 5.14, 5.14 and 7 are the numbers on race number 5. Gerald and Crew is by My Redeemer out of Florrie Bale. Rodney Clark has win 6 from 21. 1 second, Grace and Bonnie. Centre Heath, Sidestep, Evie, Julie, Chilcott. 3rd to 4, Doongala Ghost, Bernardo, Holly's Entity for Bell Tab. 5.14 and 7, 28.194 the time on race number 5. First leg of the quaddy, favourite win, so most players well and truly alive, was $2.90 into $1.30. $2.90 into $1.30 for the winner, pays $1.30 and $1.10 the tote. Grace and Body $2.90, no third, 4th in 7, Quinella $3.60, exacta $4.50. The try $18.40, running double 1 and 5, $4.30, and the first 4, 5.14 and 7 is the last one we need. Race 6 is the Hanrahan Plumbing. It's a mix 4 and 5, and the vacants 3 and 6, and over the 500 metres, the second leg of the quaddy, due to go in 15 minutes at 5 after 8. 5.14 and 7, the first 4, $45.80, and it's all clear on race number 5.
1: Thank you, Daniel. He's wrapped up all the dividends there nicely for us, race 5. At Bendigo, with the favourite proving way too good. That was Geraldton Crew, well back too, into $1.30 at jump time. So they absolutely smashed it. And you can understand why, because he held them off pretty comfortably. So our next race for coverage is Geelong Greyhounds. Now they're up to race number 4. Actually, we might get the dividends back out for race 3. I'm not sure I got the exotics out for that. Number 5, It Just Happens, paid $17.60 and $2.60 over the 8. Lucky Spin at $2.40. The 4, Aston Moss, Dead Heater for third, paid $1. And the 6, Gold Deck, Dead Heater for third at $1 the place. Quinella, 5 and 8, 108.40. The Exacta, 55.50. The Trifectas, now 5, 8 and 4, paid $325.60. 5, 8 and 6, paid $196.40. The first 4s, 5, 8, 4 and 6, $395.60. And 5, 8, 6 and 4, $393. That was race number 3 at Geelong. Race 4, they're just a couple of minutes away here. This is the ETU Vic Betting Odds Grade 5 over the 400 metres. The 1, Bunny Bale, is at $5.50. The 2, Lanky Larry at $4.40. Number three, Port Judd at $23. The favourite is a four. That's Special Teams going around at $1.65. The five, Dream Lucky at $23. The six, Foxy Roxy at $11. The seven, Poor Lara at $23. And the eight is Poor Maddox, and it is a $26 chance. Off the tip sheet, Rob Test is gone with the four Special Teams on top. He's gone 4, 6, 2, and 1. And we'll come back for the running of race number four at Geelong straight after this.
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1: Welcome back to Friday Night Lights. Steve Cleave here with you right through until midnight here in the east, or 10 p.m. in the west. Speaking of the west, Northam is about to join us for their six race Carness Racing card. Race one comes up in 4 minutes' time. Number one, Lady Aquila is a $26 chance. The two, I'm Spud at 11s. The three, Rock and Roll Jewel at 23. Your four is the favourite, the Camel Plus at $1.60. The five, Anywhere Here I Go, Hugo, is at 21. The six, Ideal Insider, is at 11. The seven, Better Be Bucks, at 5. The eight, Bank Notice, at 16. The nine, Al Brujar, is at $71. And the 10, Taylor's Boy Fred, at $10. Your favourite here, very short price, $1.60, going around number four, Camel Plus, if off the tip sheet. Matty Young, he's gone with a four on top. He's gone 4, 6, 10, and 7. That kicks off in 3 minutes' time, straight off the back of Geelong Greyhounds as they are making their way out onto the track and around to the boxes here. Your favourite is the four Special Teams, now into $1.40. So they are absolutely smashing this Greyhound. Open up at 2:30 into $1.40. Rob Test has got the four on top. He's gone 4, 6, 2, and 1. And then I'll send up to Rob now for the call of race four.
4: Righto, Steve, nearly at the boxes here, race four. The ETU Vic favourite here, the heavily backed Special Teams, number four, 2:30 into 1:40. 2:30 to 1:40, clear-cut favourite, number four. 4:40 to 9, Bunny Bale. 3:40 to 8, Lanky Larry. 21 into 16, Poor Judd. 11 to 34, Dream Lucky. Foxy Roxy, 11 into 8:50. Poor Lara's 11 to 31, and Poor Maddox, 16 out to 41. So at the start, this is Geelong race four. They're about to move in. The favourite, Special Teams, heavily back, number four, 2:30 into 1:40. Previous race won by It Just Happens. Scored at big odds there, and a driving finish beat the late closing Lucky Spinner ahead of Aston Moss and Gold Deck. That was a dead heat third between four and six. Moving into Geelong, race four, last of them being locked away in their right to run. Green lights on, set to go. Favourites got four. Racing. And Special Teams began well enough, winning at Poor Judd, Bunny Bale. Special Teams going hard and fast now, and it takes the lead to Foxy Roxy, Bunny Bale, Poor Judd. They're followed by Dream Lucky, further back Lanky Larry, Poor Maddox, and back last Poor Lara. They turn, and it's Foxy Roxy and Special Teams. They're locked together with taking the lead now. Foxy Roxy pulls away and beats Special Teams. Third, Poor Judd. Fourth, a photo, Bunny Bale or Lanky Larry. Won't be much in that. And they finished ahead of Dream Lucky, Poor Lara, Paul Maddox, and the run there, 22.77. 22.77 for Foxy Roxy, number six, $11 into seven. And it wins, number six, Foxy Roxy. Tips out the heavily backed Special Team, six ahead of four. 8.36 and 14.41. 8.36, 14.41, the run, 22.77.
1: 6, 4, and 3 there at Geelong. 6, Foxy Roxy, $9.30, $1.40. The four Special Teams, $1.10. We're just waiting for official. 3 has come third. We'll get all those dividends and back with Northam shortly.
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1: 6-4, 3-1 at Geelong. Greyhounds or race number 4-6. Foxy Roxy, $9.30, $1.40. Beat the four special teams, $1.10. The three, Poor Judd, $3.80. The one has run fourth. Quinella, $6-4, $5. Exacta, $16.20. The trifecta, $6-4-3, $80.40. The first four ending in one, $268.90. And then the early quaddy, $1, $2, $5, and $6, paid $4,435.90 with a $900 jackpot carried over. We're about to kick off with Northam, race number 1, the four Camel Plus.

0: Us here, $1.40 favourite over the seven. Better Be Bucks at $6.50. I'm Spud the Two at $9. Double figures the rest. Let's head up for the call. Northam, race number one.
1: Starting to move forward. This is the first of six tonight. Ideal Insider comes forward now for Ash Markham with Anywhere I Go Hugo, Camel Plus, Rock and Roll Jewel. I'm Spud. Probably been best back. Favourite's been solid, but if there was one to be backed at longer odds, it's definitely been the Spud. And Lady Aquila off the inside. Better Be Bucks, back notice. El Bruja, Taylor's Boy Fred, ready to go. Springtime pace, first of six here tonight. Runners on gate and they're on their journey. Away nicely was Lady Aquila. I'm Spud the outside. Driving through was Better Be Bucks and Back Notice. Rock and Roll Jewel looking for a position. Might be able to try and get down to the market pegs. Back Notice was looking for that position and El Bruja comes through. Ideal Insider couldn't get in, goes back. Three wide pressing on is Camel Plus. Taylor's Boy Fred third from last. Driving through now to be third from last is Anywhere I Go Hugo. And Ideal Insider is back to the tail. Into the straight. Lady Aquila's in front. Off the inside is Better Be Bucks. Going to have a little look-see for the front, and Camel Plus is three wide. There's a bit of pressure as they head down the home straight now. Lady Aquila relents and now going to the top with a good piece of driving by Lockie Canelli is inside back row runner in Better Be Bucks. Heads out of the straight in front. Camel Plus, shaky ground now, the favourite. The outside's going to do the work in the breeze. Lady Aquila races in third. Three back to pegs is its stablemate, El Bruja, who is well driven off the back row to get down to be three back to pegs. I'm Spud, is one out and one back. Back Notice was next. Then came Anywhere I Go Hugo. Towards the tail there was Rock and Roll Jewel, Taylor's Boy Fred, and Ideal Insider saves ground along the market pegs. 43.79 was the lead time as they race up towards the top turn. And out in front, Better Be Bucks. Throws the anchor overboard, topical, and comes up towards the turn with 1,200 to go. Back Notice is on a move around the outside, peels out of the one out, two back position and goes looking for the breeze. Camel Plus is in that position as they head up to the turn. Donald Harper has decisions to make. Leaders back, Northern Feed and Higher Sprint Lane coming up soon for Lady Aquila, who at the time being travels well. I'm Spud was next. Back Notice couldn't get to the breeze. And back behind those runners there next there was El Bruja. Back Notice does get to the breeze now. So 1-1 cover for Camel Plus as they race past the winning post. Over on the inside was Anywhere I Go Hugo. The outside is Rock and Roll Jewel, Taylor's Boy Fred, and Ideal Insider will have to go coast to coast. 32-31-3, 63-3 was the half. Head of the back in front. Better Be Bucks, hard to run down in the lead. On the outside, Back Notice in second place. Third, the inside is Lady Aquila. They were headed them by. About to tip and roll out of the 1-1 was Camel Plus. Got locked up in a pocket there, the $1.40 favourite. Now bustles into the clear. I'm Spud the outside. It was a good pushing battle there. Rock and Roll Jewel, Taylor's Boy Fred, Ideal Insider, El Bruja, and Anywhere I Go Hugo. Back straight quarter, 29-6. And Better Be Bucks raced away up to the turn. Lady Aquila got through to second as they hit to the bend. El Bruja, the outside, Camel Plus, I'm Spud, Anywhere I Go, Hugo, and Ideal Insider. But into the straight they run. It's Better Be Bucks. Great drive, Lockie Canelli. 10 out of 10 and is clear and is going on to win nicely. Better Be Bucks will win well. Second, Lady Aquila. Third will be Camel Plus and El Bruja, Anywhere I Go, Hugo. Behind those runners there next we had on the outside was I'm Spud, Taylor's Boy Fred. Towards the tail of the field was Rock and Roll Jewel. Ideal Insiders finished second to last. And the last one, and we'll sleep well tonight, is Back Notice. 29.6, 28.2. Mile rate, 21.2. Great drive by young Lockie Canelli, who worked off the pegs in the early stages, was able to whip around, get to the top, and then got a breather. And once he led, it was basically game over. So Better Be Bucks from an awkward draw.
0: Yes, great drive there, Lockie Canelli. Number seven, Better Be Bucks, pays $8.50 and $1.50. The one, Lady Aquila, $8.30, the drum. And the four, Camel Plus, the favourite, into third, $1.04. We're getting close to Geelong Harness. Race number five there. The one, Hit the Road Jacks, at $12. The two, Climb Menace, at $5.50. The three is Our Vincent Can Go at $34. The four, Good to Be Loxley, is at $4.40. The five, Adorangai, is at $7. The six, Pesci, is at $2.80 and favourite in the 7. Soho Dark and Stormy at $3.90. Pesci being your favourite, although a drifting favourite, $2.70 now out to $3. Soho Dark and Stormy is one to watch here. It should be able to lead from barrier 7. If it does find the front, it's going to be mighty hard to beat around Geelong. So interesting to see here whether Soho Dark and Stormy can whip across the front of the field, as it likes to do. It was a nice win last start at Melton, just beating Miss Ari, who's a nice little horse, at going around in 154. So I think 390 is definitely overs here for number 7, Soho Dark and Stormy. As Mobile's moving into place, Dan Malucky won't be too far off joining us. We'll head up for the call of race number 5 there. And then off the back of that, we're going to have Bendigo Greyhounds race number 6. That comes up in about 2 minutes' time. So at the moment, at Bendigo Greys, number 1, Black Marvel's your favourite at $1.75. 2, Nancy DeVere at $12. The 3 is Empty. The 4, Aston Exclusive at $21. The 5, Kapaki Rit is at $6.50. The 6 is Empty. The 7, Deadly Force at $7. And the 8, Rhythmic Energy at $4.80. Daniel Hibbard's gone 1, 8, 5, and 2. That comes up in 2 minutes' time. Let's head up to Dan now for the call of Geelong Harness, race 5. $3.80, Dark and Stormy. $3.10 for Pesci, the 6, as we go up to Dan.
2: Tomorrow night at Melton in the free-for-all, the first race. A lot will no doubt be heading towards the Geelong Cup and trying to get into the Victoria Cup. And number 6 is the favourite here, Pesci, ahead of 7, Soho Dark and Stormy, and 4, Good to Be Loxley. Field of 7, number 1 hit the road, Jack, Sean O'Sullivan wearing black armbands. Marie Rakowski, the sister to trainer Danny Mullen, passed away recently, and in her memory tonight, she is remembered through the Mullen family, and Sean wearing the black armband. So our thoughts to Danny and all the Mullins, all the family of the late Marie Rakowski. She loved your harness racing too and was a big part of Danny's career in harness racing as well. We're all set to go. Geelong Cup night Saturday, the 3rd of October pace, the green light's on. And they're racing. Hit the road, Jack, driven out hard, but Soho Dark and Stormy flew across. And from the wide gate, he gets 3/4 of a length in front. Hasn't crossed yet. Is going to have to work really hard, and they are burning early. Hit the road, Jack's driving through. Soho Dark and Stormy hasn't crossed it. It still goes on with it here. Half length in front, it'll finally work its way to the top. Soho Dark and Stormy leads, and they're well strung out early. Into the back straight the first time, Soho Dark and Stormy from Hit the Road, Jack. And then Clemenis, 3 back the inside. In fourth spot is our Vincent Can Go. Moving up outside of it was Adarangi, and then came Good to Be Loxley, and Pesci out of the battle early is back last. They start to back off the tempo, but they were absolutely burning in the early part. 33.1 for the lead time, and it's Soho Dark and Stormy about 5 metres in front. Second is Adarangi now without cover, and Hit the Road, Jack, is behind the leader. Then Good to Be Loxley, who ends up 1 out, 1 back. It's on the outside of Clemenis. And then Pesci, and last is our Vincent Can Go. Into the straight they head now. They've got 1,200 left to run. First quarter only 33, so they've successfully backed off the tempo. Soho Dark and Stormy did have to burn early. Coming down the straight with a lap to travel, leads 2 metres. On its outside second is Adarangi. In third position has Hit the Road, Jack. Good to Be Loxley is fourth. And then came Clemenis. Its outside is Pesci, and back last is our Vincent Can Go as they make their way through the 800 turn, and the leader is Soho Dark and Stormy, 29.8, so they quickened up appreciably for the second split. It's Soho Dark and Stormy with Adarangi just a narrow margin away second, leader being worked on now. Hit the Road, Jack third, Good to Be Loxley's had a good set. Pesci likewise, 3 back the outside, and then Clemenis the pegs, and now Vincent Can Go. They're working off the back straight. Adarangi put its head in front of Soho Dark and Stormy. Good to Be Loxley starting to work into it as they go through the Bet Focus 400 bend. 28.1 for the third quarter. Adarangi led, Soho Dark and Stormy still kicks on. Good to Be Loxley 3 out. And now Pesci letdowns running on. Clemenis has run up into a bit of a dead end. Into the straight, Adarangi led. Good to Be Loxley, Pesci out wider. Clemenis trying to get through, but Adarangi had a good kick. Adarangi in front, Pesci late with Clemenis, but Adarangi's too good. Adarangi wins it from Clemenis, Pesci, and Good to Be Loxley close up. They were followed home by Hit the Road, Jack, Next in then to Our Vincent Can Go and Soho Dark and Stormy. 27-7 the final quarter. And the mile rate was 156.2.
0: 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Kyle Marshall, 710.360. The

0: An exclusive and Nancy DeVia. Kopecky Ritz in front after it was Rhythmic Energy. Rhythmic Energy hit the front and won it. Well, there was only about three lengths first to last in the end. Rhythmic Energy's beaten Kopecky Ritz and third home was Black Marvel, and Nancy DeVia was climbing all over them at the finish. Aston Exclusive and Deadly Force were right there at the end as well, and the time is 28:37.
1: Number 8, Rhythmic Energy, $5.60, $1.50, beat the 5 Kopecky Ritz. Rit at 290, and the 1 Black Marvel in for third. No third dividend there at Bendigo as you wait for interims to come through at both those tracks. Race 5 at Gloucester Park is now upon us. All the races are banked up on top of each other tonight. Race 5 at Gloucester Park, the 1, Sebastian James at $14. The 2 is Luca at $51. Your favourite is a 3, that's Love Bite at $3.80. The 4, Beach Diamond at $14. The 5, Soho Moonraker at $81. The 6, Better's Pride at $5.50. 7 is Penny Black at $8.50. 8 is You're So Fine at $13. 9, Brookie's Dream at $31. 10, Harrison John at $5.50. The 11, Sweet Pins is at $8.50. And the 12, Ultra Tribute at $9.50. 13 and 14 are both scratch. So your favourite there is the 3. That's Love Bite. It's currently at $3.70. They're about a minute and a half off start time here at Gloucester Park. Won't be too far away there. As we head back to Geelong Harness, number 5, Adorangi, or Adorangi, is your winner. $7.10, $3.60. Over the 2, Climb Menace at $3. Now the 4 got in for third, no third dividend. The 6 has run fourth. Quinella, 5 and 2, $26.40. Exacta, $29.60. Trifecta, 5, 2 and 4, $162.50. And the first 4 ending in 6, $788.40. Race 6 at Geelong Harness comes up in 23 minutes' time. Bendigo, race 6, still waiting on interims to come through there for race 6, but the winner was the 8, and that was Rhythmic Energy at $5.60 and $1.50, beating the 5, Kopecky Ritz at $2.90, and the 1 ran third, Black Marvel, at no third dividend, so still wagering interims. Bendigo Greyhounds, race number 6. Let's head back to Gloucester Park now. We're nearly on start time. Your favourite is the 3, Love Bite, $3.60. Over the 6, Better's Pride at $5. The 10, Harrison John at $5.50. The 11, Sweet Pins at $9. The 12, Elder Tribute at $9.50. The 7, Penny Black at $10. Much longer the rest. Off the tip sheet, Richard Bell's gone with a 3 on top. He's gone Love Bite to win. He's gone 3, 8, 10 and 11. That's race 5 here at Gloucester Park. It's all thanks to Tab Touch, and they're proud to be part of the Purple Army this AFL Final Series. 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You win some, you lose more. As we're just waiting for Richard to join us here at Gloucester Park. This one's over the 2,536 metres. Whilst this is running, we're also going to have Geelong Greyhounds, which we'll get a recording of. That's up in 1 minute. Your favourite is the 1, Harahachi Blue at $2.90. The 2 is a scratching. The 3, Above Them All at $3.40. The 4, Elmer's Girl at $18. The 5, Poor Olympus at $4.40. The 6, Just Believe at $23. The 7, Poor Ortiz at $6. And the 8, Ram Raid is a $10 chance. That's Geelong Greyhounds. They're up in a minute's time. We'll get you the replay straight after this at Gloucester Park. Let's head up to Richard Bell.
2: Gamelite off and set, 3 wide, no cover and 1 races. Won it in 82. Thanks, Steve. Steel in 78, Pure Steel, and so many other great horses have won this race. Just about set. Racing, Love Bite got away pretty well, showing good speed as Luca. Also Sebastian James out deeper on the track. Was Bettor's Pride, but it couldn't get in. So they're battling and tussling for 1-2 on the inside here with Sebastian James in front early. And Love Bite's going to go on with the job and storm around the outside and probably run to the front. Luca's racing in third spot, and down on the inside coming through is Harrison John as Love Bite is about to take over and dash clear from Sebastian James running second, and third is Luca on the outside, and fourth is Harrison John for Denny Roberts. Bettor's Pride, not having much luck early, is caught out wider, and going through in the middle is Beach Diamond. And back on the inside is Sweet Pins for McDonald, is four back along the pegs. Then came Penny Black, who settled back third from last and starts to move now. So Bettor's Pride will probably get the cover if it lets Penny Black go, and it probably will because it's done plenty of work itself, Bettor's Pride. And also Alter Tribute is back in the field in the moving line, as now Penny Black's going to move up outside the stable mate Love Bite down the straight. Further back, Soho Moonraker, who went to the pegs inside of Ultra Tribute. You also find second last. And Bricky's Dream for Williams has been...

0: back at the tail out of the straight. So Lovebite is in front with the big mare Penny Black up on the outside. Sebastian James third and Bettles Pride is 1-1 and fourth. Harrison John, three back the insides, had a really good run. 1.07 was the lead time, and next is Lucre in the moving line on the back of Bettles Pride. Sweet Pins is inside of Beach Diamond, and then came Soho Moonraker, who's over on the pegs from Alta Tribute. It hasn't been able to make a move tonight. Further back in the field, You're So Fine, who's back last and on the inside of it, Bricky's Dream. About to come off the back straight. They go through the first quarter now, and it goes through in 31.2. So Lovebite with the head arch, this standing start specialist, back to the mobile tonight, does it well. Penny Black second, Sebastian James third, a move from Alta Tribute three wide, and Bettles Pride is back in the setter. You're So Fine comes into it very attractively, three deep with cover. Harrison John the inside, and then came Lucas. Sweet Pins bailed away. Well back Beach Diamond, coming wide to Bricky's Dream with cover on the back of You're So Fine. And last is Soho Moonraker. Past the post, Lovebite leads by a head to Penny Black, 29.3 after a 31.2. 31.2 was a nice breather for it. Sebastian James the inside, out three wide on the track, trying to come into the race is Alta Tribute. On its back, You're So Fine, still tracking up nicely, but the sprint goes on hard now from Bettles Pride in the middle under the pump. No run Harrison John, Bricky's Dream well back and wide. Down the back, Lovebite leads by a head, a horse who generally finds. Penny Black's on the outside, out three wide is Alta Tribute, still there. Then Sebastian James, further back Bettles Pride, You're So Fine, about to be taken four deep. On its back is Bricky's Dream, but it's still Lovebite in 28 seconds, leading Penny Black. You're So Fine could be the only danger, and Bricky's Dream trying to get home as they corner. Lovebite in front, Penny Black is trying its heart out, and You're So Fine is down the outside, but Lovebite kept going in front of Penny Black. You're So Fine is late on the scene as well. Lovebite in front, but You're So Fine's the one. You're So Fine raced up to Penny Black, and You're So Fine beat Penny Black, Lovebite, and fourth in Bricky's Dream. And they're followed by Alta Tribute, back behind them Bettles Pride. They're followed by Luca, well back Sebastian James and Beach Diamond. Harrison John, we'll check the video there, was bailed away mid-race, and further back in the field, Sweet Pins and Soho Moonraker, 28.7 last quarter, home 56.7. You're So Fine. Number 8 is the winner. Great tip from Glenn Moore too on the preview this morning. Summed that race up well. And it came in with a trail on the back of the stablemate Alta Tribute. Got a beautiful card up. And it just keeps winding up. It was a massive run last start when it came from last to finish second. Had a real beacon on it. And the Black Booker that were in many's secret little punting book, the mythical Black Book, the metaphorical Black Book. Sometimes it's literal. And it's come down the outside. 8.7.3.9 is fourth. Bricky's Dream, a good effort at a $31 pop. Half neck, 1.5. Half neck, 1.5, 156.9. 156.9. Big win to You're So Fine.
1: Yeah, certainly was a big win there, swooping down the outside and gets the win. 8.7.3, and I think 9 has run fourth. The 8, You're So Fine, 11.60 and 2.70 for the Gary Hall Senior Junior combination. Big odds there for You're So Fine. Over the 7, which was Penny Black at 3.40. The 3, Lovebite in for 3rd, $1.80. And the 9 did run 4th. 8 and 7, Quinella, 44.10. The Exacta, 88.60. The Trifecta, 8, 7 and 3, 362.70. Running double 4 and 8, $202.60. As we just wait for first 4 dividends to come through there at Gloucester Park for race number 5. Whilst that was being run, we did have a race 5 at Geelong go ahead, and we'll get that replay to you as soon as we get this first 4 dividend that's just come through now, 8.7.3 and 9, and it's paid $3,719.30. So that's race 5 wrapped up at Gloucester Park. Race 6 comes up in 23 minutes. Now here is the replay for Geelong Greys, and that was race number 5. Here's the replay now.
2: Racing. Harahachi Boo left beautifully near the rail, straight through to lead above them all, and Elmer's Girl a bit wider out. Then Poor Olympus, followed by Poor Ortiz and Ram Raid wide out, followed by Poor Olympus and back last Just Believe. Onto the turn, Harahachi Boo, the front runner. Above them all, running on, followed by Elmer's Girl and Poor Olympus in the straight. Harahachi Boo, the leader, kicking strongly from above them all, and Harahachi Boo all the way beats above them all, Elmer's Girl.

0: And Ramrade came down the centre to grab fourth, I think, in a photo from Poor Ortiz, Poor Olympus and Just Believe, run their 22.62.
1: 22.62 was the run there at Geelong Race 5. Harahachi Boo, the one, $3.50, $1.70. Beat the three above them all, $1.90. The four, Elmer's Girl, no third dividend. The eight has run fourth. Quinella, 1 and 3, $5.20. The Exacta, $9.50. The Trifecta, 1, 3 and 4, $101.90. And the first four ending in eight, $320.10. Race 6 comes up in 16 minutes' time. Unfortunately, every race that we're getting to cover tonight is on Sky 2, and they're making us hard because we have got no Sky 2 vision in our studios. So I do apologise if we do happen to miss anything throughout the night. If it's on Sky 2, I'm doing my utmost best, but we can't promise that we'll get every single one to you. But so far, so good. Hopefully, vision comes back soon. Our next race for coverage will be Newcastle Harness up in 3 minutes, closely followed by Race 2 at Northam. It's due in 8.
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1: Welcome back to Friday Night Lights. Northam comes up in about 7 minutes' time. Getting back to race one, number 7, Betty Babucks was the winner at 8.50 and 1.50. The one Lady Aquila, 8.30. The four Camel Plus, $1.04. The nine ran fourth. Now, the Quinella, 101.40. The Exacta paid $418.90. The Trifecta, 7.1 and 4, $180.70. Now, just for the punters there on the first fours, 7.1, 4 and 9 paid $5,314.60. But just a heads up, there's $1,125 jackpotting into race number two's first four pool. So if you're looking at first fours, race number two has an extra $1,100 going in there. And your market there, number nine, Huey at $2.20. The eight, Good On You Mate at $6. The three, She's My Little Gem at $7. Number six, My Ultimate Kevy at $7.50. The five, Save This Dance at $10. The seven, Krakatini at $10. The one, Batavia Streamline at $12. Number two is Chow Babe at $15. The four, Sports Central at $31. And the 10, Allwood Chevron, also at $31. That comes up in 5 minutes' time. Matty Young's gone with a six on top. He's gone My Ultimate Kevy over the 8, 9 and 2. So 6, 8, 9 and 2 there. Race two at Northam. We're going to head out to Newcastle now. They're almost on start time. And your favourite here is the one Karaoke King at $2.50. The five, Mr. Brilliant at $4.20. The three, Reserve Bank at $9, along with the four Upstream. $11 about Chogi, Cheddar Valley and Significant Laz. $17, Yes, No, Maybe So. $19, De La Renta. And $31, Bet on Polly, Scratch the Six. Horses are just about to get on gate here for race number five at Newcastle Harness.
8: Call up here for race number five. And Karaoke King, $2.50. Mr. Brillante, $4.20 now. Continuing to sharpen up. Coming up. So they're moving forward here now for the Bill and Glenn Tomlin Memorial, originally known as the Glenn Tomlin Memorial, honouring the memory of popular young harness racing driver taken too soon at the age of 22 in 1997 in a training accident.

0: The series now recognises the contribution of Glenn's father Bill to the local harness community. Also a training sulky on offer here for the winner, thanks to Garrard's Horse and Hound. Race 5, good luck with Aquatic Investments. Karaoke King from the inside is the favourite. And the lights are on, they're underway. Karaoke King stepped okay. They started as one. Upstream was away cleanly in the centre, pushing forward. Bet on Polly also away well. Chogi off the second row. Mr. Bralante heavily supported. Dealer Rent. Renta is starting to move back in the field. Significant Laz is next with Cheddar Valley. Further afield then to Yes, No, Maybe So. Mr. Bralante is towards the rear now with De La Renta. So we'll sort them out as they go up towards the mile marker. And the lead time was posted in 30.2. Karaoke King, the favourite, shows the way by 4 metres. Upstream is Punching the Breeze. Chogi is leaders back third. Bet on Polly, one out and one back. Cheddar Valley, three back the inside. Significant Laz tracks it. Reserve Bank is in the moving line, along too with Yes, No, Maybe So. De La Renta is next to last, and Mr. Bralante, heavily supported at odds, is last. So they work around towards the 1,200 metres, and the favourite Karaoke King on top, picking them up and putting them down. 31 seconds was the opening quarter, and it's Karaoke King that leads narrowly from upstream on the outside of the leader. Leaders back third is Chogi, followed then by Bet on Polly with Cheddar Valley, Significant Laz, Yes, No, Maybe So, De La Renta and Mr. Bralante. There's the bell. They've got one lap left to travel in the Bill and Glenn Tomlin Memorial as they race towards the 800 metres. And the second quarter of the mile was posted in 29.2. 60.2 was the half. There is no variation in the order. Karaoke King looking to go from barrier to box. Leads the way by about 3 metres upstream, Punching the Breeze. Chogi is leaders back third. Bet on Polly, one out, one back. Cheddar Valley, three back the inside. Reserve Bank is next. Significant Laz is pinned away, followed by Yes, No, Maybe So with De La Renta and Mr. Bralante saving for the last dive. Off the back of the tab, 400 metres, 28 seconds, neat the third split. Karaoke King leads by about 2 metres from upstream in second. Chogi sticking on leaders back, followed by Cheddar Valley. Then came Bet on Polly. There's nothing running on at this stage. Heads are turned for home. 200 metres to travel. Karaoke King leads narrowly. Upstream inching a little bit closer now. Out wide is Cheddar Valley, followed then by Chogi on the inside. But Karaoke King being gobbled up by Cheddar Valley out wide. Cheddar Valley ripped on by Cheddar Valley. Beats home upstream. Then came Karaoke King. Chogi was next. And then driving forward on the inside. Yes, No, Maybe So. Followed by Significant Laz. Next up, De La Renta. Then Reserve Bank. Mr. Bralante never came on with Bet on Potty. The final quarter, 28.8. Morehead 156.
1: 10-4, 1-9. Number 10, Cheddar Valley, Brad Alder. 9.40 and 2.30. Beat the 4, upstream 3.60. The 1, Karaoke King, $1.50. Race 5 at Newcastle. As we're about to head out to Northam off the text. Cheers, Steve. Peter from Perth. Thanks, Pete, for texting in. He said maybe they need to update the studio then. Having Sky 1 and 2 would seem pretty basic necessity for me for such a big organisation. You're right there, Pete. But look, our studios are pretty much up to date. Don't worry about that. It's something to do with the Foxtel thing. It looks like it needs an update or something because the whole channel has disappeared off the Foxtel system. So don't think you can blame the studio for that one. The tech services are working on it as we speak. So we'll do our best. I've got my little phone plugged in down on the desktop and I've got it playing on my betting provider. So we can just see it. It's just not great viewing there down on a tiny phone in a big studio. Race 2 at Northam now just 25 seconds off start time. Number 9, Huey, is your favourite. Currently at $2, so $8 about the 8. Good on you, mate. $8.50 the 1, Batavia Streamline. And 3, She's My Little Gem at $9, along with the 7, Krakatini at $9. Double figures for the rest. Matty Young's gone 6, 8, 9 and 2 as we head up for the call. Northam, race number 2.
2: About She's My Little Gem. SEN joins on Friday Night Lights. And the lights, the artificial lights are on here. Very pleasant spring evening in the Avon Valley. Batavia Streamline, Chow Bay, She's My Little Gem. Langenwood and Lockie Kennelly looking for an opening double after Better Be Bucks won the first. Sports Central Save This Dance. Mulder McKevy comes forward. Cracker Tinny inside back row. Good on you, mate. Wonderfully consistent old boy. Huey the favourite has been well backed. Norwood Chevron. Release point, tab touch pace, green light. On their journey, and Batavia Streamline was away well. Cracker Tinny doing a reasonable job to try and hold up back of the leader, but trying to get in there was Chow Babe and was able to open up the position to get in behind the leader. Cracker Tinny couldn't hold it. It's now three back the pegs and punching through from the second row is Good On Your Mate, as She's My Little Gem is going to roll forward and be up outside the speed. Sports Central's out three wide on the track. Huey, he's in the centre, down to the inside, and the club's colours, Allwood Chevron. Mulder McKevy went back to the tail of the field, and Save This Dance is just ahead of it. So it is Batavia Streamline in front. On the outside, Sports Central gets to second. She's My Little Gem with 1-1 cover, and Chow Babe was well driven early, jumps in behind the leader. They were headed then by Cracker Tinny as they head out of the straight. Its stablemate follows through on the rails, and that is Allwood Chevron. One out and two back, Good On Your Mate. Next is the favourite, heavily back, Huey. Second to last is Save This Dance, and Mulder McKevy's at the tail. Leader just got a little bit keen, 43-4. Quicker lead time than the first, and it looks like it's not really coming up for air here. Batavia Streamline, the 10-year-old mare, is just getting on the chewy, heads down to the 1200 in front. Sports Central's on the outside, second, covers up Chow Babe, who gets a lovely run. Northern Feed and High Sprint Lane coming up soon. She's My Little Gems, fourth and 1-1, and is camped over them as they head to the bend. Behind those runners, their next was Cracker Tinny. Good On Your Mate travels well, one out and two back with Huey to his back. The inside is Allwood Chevron, Save This Dance, and my ultimate Kevy is at the tail of the field. 30.7, first quarter of the last mile. It has been solidly run for the class as they come down the straight in for the bell. Batavia Streamline's in front. Sports Central just on a looser rein the outside in second place. Chow Babe travels well, leaders back. One out and one back. As they move into the back, there was She's My Little Gem. Then Cracker Tinny, one out and two back. Good On Your Mates, about to tip and roll as they head into the back. Second section went through in 29.7. The inside next was Allwood Chevron. Huey, the tempo suited the sweeper from the back row. Can Huey be the one? He's about to come up three wide. Does so now. Working home with Save This Dance and Mulder McKevy. They start to sweep from the back now. Down to the 400 metre mark in front. Batavia Streamline. Now Sports Central surges after the leader. Chow Babe looks to try and get off and around the outside. Huey charging into it. Used his high speed. She's My Little Gem is poking up in the centre. No run for Chow Babe. Allwood Chevron drives up along the insides. About to get to the Northern Feed and Higher Sprint Lane, and then came Cracker Tinny. End of the straight, Huey hits the front. On the inside, we have Allwood Chevron, Batavia Streamline, Sports Central. There's a wall chasing, but Huey got to the top. Good On Your Mate is flying late. Huey needs the line. Huey wins. Good On Your Mate got going late. Finished second, third. She's My Little Gem. And fourth, we had Sports Central there with also Cracker Tinny, Allwood Chevron. Save This Dance out wider on the track. Batavia Streamline, Chow Babe. Have to check the replay. Not sure whether she got clear late. And Save This Dance is back towards the tail. Huey
1: gets a job done. Looks like 9, 8, and 3. Huey, $2.20 over the 8. Good On Your Mate at 2.40. I think it's the 3 has run third, but we'll get interims up as soon as they become available. Now we've got 3 races in Victoria within 3 minutes. We've got Bendigo Greyhounds up in a minute, Geelong Harness in 2, Geelong Greyhounds in 4. So 3 minutes to cover 3 races in Victoria all at once. Does not make sense to me, but anyway, that's what they do to us. So we'll do our best to get a copy of every race out to you. First off, Bendigo Greyhounds Race 7. It's up in 45 seconds. Your favourite is the 1. Here Comes Billy, $1.45. The 2, Aston Sunshine at $51. 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The 5, Boxes is Empty. The 6, Pablo Vendetta is at $10. The 7, Grey Grouper is at $19. The 8, Reiko Zoom is at $51. Off the tip sheet, Daniel Hibbard's gone 1, 4, 6, and 7. Geelong Harness will be straight off the back of that. The 1, Mitzi said $11. The 2, I'm a Terminator at $4.50. The 3, Is a Scratching. 4, All Blazing Guns at $9. The 5, Telemarcus at $5. The 6, Black Bolak at $3.20. Your favourite, and 7, My Uncle Stan at $3.40. straight off the back of that, we'll have the replay up of Geelong Greyhounds race number 6, the one Rocky Superstar 360, 2 Did So at 23, 3 Star Rebel at 440, the 4 Bronze at 34, the 5 Springer's Boy at 380, the 6 Rico Bling at 23, number 7 Tour Unbound is your favourite at $3, and the 8 West Side Wizard at $18. Let's go to Daniel Hibbert for the call of race number 7 at Bendigo.
3: 455, Warrigal 22.31 and 22.40, and Terrelgan over the 350 from box 80, 19 and 51, 4 starts ago. That's what he's been doing recently. He's going to be awfully hard to beat here at 3's on. Set to run race 7. Ready? Head away, and here comes Billy Jump Fast on the inside. He was joined initially by Aston Sunshine, and wider out Chevron Stroll pushing forward. Patriot still at the rail from Pablo Vendetta, Grey Grouper and Ryko Zoom. But as here comes Billy, the leader, Chevron Stroll's closed to within about 2 lengths, and they've raced clear on the others. Pablo Vendetta and Grey Grouper, it's here comes Billy. Chevron Stroll's giving him a real race, but here comes Billy's going to hold him, and he wins it by a length and a half. Chevron Stroll's run second. Pablo Vendetta was 8 lengths away in third. Fourth home, I think Ryko Zoom ahead of Grey Grouper, and Patriot Silla was at the rear of the field in 23.77.
1: 23.77, the run there for the one. Here comes Billy, the favourite. It's paid $1.90 at $1.20 over the four, which is Chevron Stroll at $1.60, and then the six has run third, no third dividends. Geelong Harness, they're on start time here. And number one, Mitzi Said's at $14. The two, I'm a Terminator at $4.83 is Scratch. The four, All Blazing Guns at $8. The five, Telemarcus at $5. The six, Blake Bolak at $3.30. And the seven, My Uncle Stan is now favourite at $3.20. Now it changes back to number six, Blake Bolak at $3.10 favourite. My Uncle Stan at $3.40. So they're having trouble separating the six and the seven here as they're about to move up for running of race six. Just the six horses going around. Let's go up to Dan Malecki for his call. And as I said, we'll take Greyhound, Geelong Greyhound Race 6. We will get the replay of that straight up after this.
4: My Uncle Stan, not a lot between them. 3.10, Blake Bolak, who is first up. My Uncle Stan's 3.40. I think the small field suits My Uncle Stan. He's going well. I'm a Terminator drifts out to $5, but a suitable race for I'm a Terminator. Telemachus running well, was second to Diamond Eclipse on Tuesday night this week. It's at $5, All Blazing Guns at $8.50. Won a race earlier this prep at 100-1 at Melton. And the outsider of the field is Mitzi Said. Okay, so the runners are moving up now. Mobile goes through the BetFocus 400 bin and scoring up the six combatants. Planes in Heaven is the scratching. Close to a start. Big night tomorrow night with the Vic Breds. 8 Group 1s. Terrific free-for-all to kick off the card as well. 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The Lara Quality Meets Vic Bred Voucher Pace is now underway. And All Blazing Guns began well, so did Telemachus. They're going to dispute the early lead. All Blazing Guns looking for the trail, and Telemachus is going to get to the front. Mitzi Said, three back on the inside of I'm a Terminator, and then Blake Bolak, and settling down at the tail of the field is My Uncle Stan. Into the first turn, and Telemachus got across pretty comfortably. Settled 5 metres to All Blazing Guns. Up on the outside, I'm a Terminator's third, and Mitzi Said's fourth the inside. And then came Blake Bolak, and settling down last is My Uncle Stan. Along the back straight now, battle up and a half to go. The lead time in 34.9, and Telemachus is the leader. With Nathan Carr, Telemachus 5 metres in front. In behind it, All Blazing Guns, and on the outside, as I'm a Terminator, sits parked. Then Mitzi Said, fourth inside Blake Bolak, and last is My Uncle Stan. The field of six come up to the home turn, 1,300 metres left to travel, and it's Telemachus leading the way. Telemachus on top. And it's out from All Blazing Guns in second. Up without cover as I'm a Terminator as they head down the front straight with a bit over a circuit left to go. 30.7 for that first split. Then in fourth, Blake Bolak. Three back the inside, Mitzi said, and My Uncle Stan. Well, it's within striking distance. Three back the outside, about 20 metres off the lead. Into the final circuit they head, and Telemachus is about to take the field through the APCO 800 turn and lead by a couple of metres as they run through the Evolution Lodge bend. Telemachus 3 metres in front of Ima Terminator. 29-1 for that second quarter. In third position is All Blazing Guns. Fourth is Blake Bolak. And then Mitzi said, and last of the six runners is My Uncle Stan, 500 to go. And giving plenty is Telemachus. Telemachus from I'm a Terminator under pressure. Blake Bolak to the outside, runs on well, tracked up by My Uncle Stan. Through the Bet Focus, 400 bend. Telemachus in front, Blake Bolak to second. My Uncle Stan is about to peel out widest and getting off the pegs, All Blazing Guns. Running up behind them, Mitzi said, 28-1, third quarter. It's Telemachus. Blake Bolak the outside, All Blazing Guns, and now My Uncle Stan let down. It's Blake Bolak going up with My Uncle Stan. My Uncle Stan after Blake Bolak. Blake Bolak, My Uncle Stan. Gee, Stan putting the lunge right on the line here. It's a good go. My Uncle Stan, Blake Bolak. Then close up we had Telemachus and Mitzi said, good finish again. And they've come clear from All Blazing Guns and I'm a Terminator. 28-3 the final quarter. Mile rate 155.7 brought to you by Team Zav.
1: 155.7, close photo there between the 6 and the 7, the 7 and the 6. We'll get that result to you as soon as we can. We've got a replay of Geelong Greyhounds, race number 6, then we're off to Gloucester Park.
2: Racing. And Tour Unbound only fair to go. Winning the start, Star Rebel over Rocky Superstar. Going up, Springer's Boy and Bronze in the centre. And they're followed by Westside Wizard, Tour Unbound and Did So. And back last would have been Bronze with Ryko Bling. Up to the turn, Star Rebel in front. Rocky Superstar going to it. Takes the lead now to Springer's Boy, followed by Tour Unbound. They're in the straight. And Rocky Superstar takes the lead. Tour Unbound late. Springer's Boy down the centre. Springer's Boy, I think, has come right over the top and beaten Rocky Superstar in a photo. Close up a Star Rebel and then Tour Unbound, followed by Did So, Bronze, Ryko Bling and Westside Wizard. And the run there is 26-12 and a good finish.
1: 26-12 the run there. The 5, Springer's Boy, 480 and 210. Beat the 1, Rocky Superstar, 150. The 3, Star Rebel, 150. The 7 has run 4th. Quinella, 5-1, 890. Exacta, 15-40. Trifecta, 5-1-3, 75-50. First 4 ending in 7-1, 27. And 30. If we shoot back to a Bendigo Greyhounds, number 1, Here Comes Billy, $1.40, $1.04. Beat the 4, Chevron Stroll, 160. The 6 run 3rd, No Third Dividend, 7 runs 4th. Quinella, 1-4, $2. Exacta, 2.80. Trifecta, 1-4 and 6, 7.50. First 4 inning in 7, $14.70. And at Geelong, we're still waiting a photo. Very, very close there. We'll get that to you straight after Gloucester Park. We're up to race number 6 here at Gloucester Park. It's up in 15 seconds. Number 1, Mickey's Pride is your favourite, $1.60. The 7, Our Twinkle at $4.20. The 10, Louis LeBeau at $15. The 2, Coogeon at $16. The 11, Sugar Delight at $23. The Wand Waver at $26, along with Captain Said So. I'm a 5-star general at $31. Sweet Vivian at $34. CD3 at $41, along with Vanita Rose and Gully Gum. That's all thanks to Tab Touch. We're proud to be part of the Purple Army this AFL Final Series. WA is our home. Fremantle is our team. Tab Touch. Real punters play here. You win some, you lose more. Off the tip sheet, Richard Bell, he's gone with the one on top. Mickey's Pride, he's gone 1, 10, 11 and 2 as horses are being killed up on gate. We're about to head up to Richard for the call of race number 6 here at Gloucester Park. Your favourite is the one, Mickey's Pride, $1.60. It's been sitting around that mark all day. Opened up at $2.70, got backed into $1.55, into a short as $1.45, now just back out to $1.60 and holding tight there for Mickey's Pride for the Keys and Savelko team going around from barrier 1. Number 7, Our Twinkle, second favourite at $4, and then it's double figures the rest. So only two horses wanted in betting. The 1, Mickey's Pride. The 7, Our Twinkle. Richard Bell joins us. Let's go up for the call. Race number 6.
5: Just about set to go here with Mickey's Pride looking to hold up from the inside. Let's see if he can do it. Thanks, Steve. As SEN join us. Just about ready. One Waver captain said so, and they're racing. Mickey's Pride got away pretty well. Now it gallops. Mickey's Pride has galloped. Louis LeBeau's got to try and deal with that. Mickey's Pride's back in a pace, but the One Waver has burst to the front on settling down. In second place, Kujan. Mickey's Pride's off the inside. Over on the outside is Vanita Rose racing in the moving line, and Louis LeBeau's going to end up three back the inside, and on the move is our Twinkle. Around the outside's going to dash to the front here as they run down the home straight. So our Twinkle has burst up on the outside and gone to the front. From the One Waver, racing in third spot is Kujan. Louis LeBeau the inside, left with our cover, Vanita Rose. And they're followed behind them by Mickey's Pride, who's in the moving line. Down on the inside is Sugar Delight as they lead the straight, and then CD3. Sweet Vivian right behind it, and further back in the field is Captain Setso I'm a five-star general last, and over on the inside is Gully Gum. So down the back straight they run, and the leader is our Twinkle. Our Twinkle doing it pretty well, leading by 5 metres. The move now from Mickey's Pride. So Valco didn't want to hang back, so he goes up on the outside after that error early on. On the inside is the One Waver. Next of all, the moving line is Vanita Rose. Now Louis LeBeau came away from the inside, and back on the pegs is Kujan as they run around the home turn. Further back, Sugar Delight on the inside of CD3. Well back is Sweet Vivian. Over on the pegs is Gully Gum as they come down the home straight, about 5 metres away next time, a five-star general. And on the outside is Captain Said So. So down the straight, our Twinkle in front. Right there is Mickey's Pride up on the outside. And third is the One Waver. Next of all, put under pressure, Vanita Rose. On the inside, Kujan and Louis LeBeau racing one out and two back as they leave the straight. Then Sweet Vivian off around the outside now. CD3's back in the centre. Over on the inside is Sugar Delight as they leave the straight. The quarter's 31.4 and then 29.8 as they run into the back straight. So the leader is our Twinkle. Got away from Mickey's Pride, who's struggling to go with it. The One Waver the inside, and then came on the outside Vanita Rose, getting held up badly now Louis LeBeau. Kujan's back on the inside. Vanita Rose comes out three wide. Louis LeBeau tries to latch on but can't, and the leader is our Twinkle, joined by Mickey's Pride on the outside, but our Twinkle's responding well. Our Twinkle got away again from Mickey's Pride, and then came Vanita Rose. Kujan gets up on the inside as they corner. Our Twinkle 28.8 leading the way. Mickey's Pride won't go away, and then Kujan further back than Vanita Rose. Our Twinkle fights back hard on the inside, just in front though from Mickey's Pride. Kujan out late, but it's our Twinkle in front. Our Twinkle just in front, and our Twinkle has won. Second, might be Kujan, a nose in front of Mickey's Pride, and they're followed by, on the inside behind them coming through late, was Sugar Delight, a good effort, and they're followed by Vanita Rose. It's getting closer to a win. Then the One Waver, further back was Louis LeBeau, never likely once it came off the pegs there. Further back in the field was CD3, well back I'm a five-star general, and then Captain Said So. A long way back, Sweet Vivian, also Gully Gum. Our Twinkle has
1: 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Number 7, Our Twinkle, the winner at $4.30 at $1.70. Mandra is about to jump as we're about to head up to the race number 1 there. 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
6: 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Standing by for the number. Looks to be 4, Blow Off Steam for Gordon Hind. I'm wrong. Number 8's got it. Number 8 has got it. Covered call. Okay. Well, it was close, but I reckon the 4 won, but 8's got it on the inside. So the numbers 8, 4, 5 and 2. Looking forward to seeing this replay. I am getting on a bit. The eyes are starting to fail me.
1: Yeah, I'm with you, Ryan. I thought the 8 runs second, but we'll get to those numbers as soon as they do become available and clear. Now, just getting back to Geelong Race 6, there was a dead heat between the 6 and 7, a dead heat with Blake Bolak and My Uncle Stan dead heating for the win here at Geelong Harness Race number 6. The 6, Blake Bolak, $1.60, $1.60. The 7, My Uncle Stan, $1.80, $1.70. The 1, Mitzi said, no third dividend, 5 runs fourth. The Quinella, 6 and 7, 5.70. The Exacta, 5.90. The Trifecta, six, seven, and 1 has paid $28.30. 7, 6 and 1, $30.40. Now the first 4, 6, 7, 1 and 5, $85.70. 6, 7, 1, 5, 7, 6, 1 and 5, sorry, $78.40. And then the running double, 5 and 6, $16.90. 5 and 7, $17.40. Now, numbers are through at Mandurah. 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The 5, Capadora, $1.60. As we just wait for the rest of the interims to come through there with Mandurah Greyhounds, we'll take this break and we'll come back, get you all the interims and then back for Bendigo Greyhounds as well.
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1: 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Quinella, 8 and 4, $53.90. 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Trifecta, 8, 4 and 5, $377.20. And the first 4 ending in 2, $1,178.30. Then we go back to Northern, race 2. Number 9, Huey, $2, $1.20. Beat the 8, Good On You Mate, $2.40. The 3, She's My Little Gem at $2.70. The 4, Sports Central runs 4th. Quinella, 9 and 8, $7.50. Exacta, $12.90. Trifecta, 9, 8, 3, $75.10. And the first 4 ending in 4, $590.80. Race 3 comes up in about 5 minutes' time. At Gloucester Park, it's all clear and paying there. The 7, Our Twinkle, $4.30, $1.70. Beat the 2, Coogeon, at $2. The 1, Mickey's Pride, $1.40. The 11 has run 4th. Quinella, 7 and 2, $25.20. Exacta, $39. Trifecta, 7, 2 and 1, $107.70. And the first 4, 7, 2, 1, 11, $637.70. Race 7 comes up in approximately 20 minutes' time. And then we're 13 minutes off race 7 at Geelong. Bendigo Greyhounds, race number 8 is our next race for coverage. They're about 2 minutes away. Number 1, Disparage, is at $2.90. The 2, Yondu Bale at $21. The 3, Boxes Empty. The 4, Crybaby Giblet at $15. The 5, My Name's Eden at $4.80. The 6, Is Empty. The 7, Chappie's Hikari, is at $61. And your favourite, Skywolf, is the 8, currently at $1.85. Off the tip sheet, Daniel Hibbert's gone with the 8 on top. He's gone 8, 1, 4 and 5. That's Bendigo Greyhounds, race number 8. And it'll be followed up by Northam Harness. And we're up to race three at Northam. That's in 4 minutes' time. Number one, Brewery Lane is your favourite at $2.40. The two, Ripper View at $10. Number three, Vintage Blue at $5.50. The four, Altahara is at $11. The five, Alexandra the Great is at $31. Number six, Captain Courageous at $13. The seven, Let's Rock Tonight at $21. Number eight, Follow the Music, $23. The nine, I Better at $5. And the 10, American Monarch, is currently at $7. So your favourite there, race three at Northam, is number one, Brewery Lane at $2.40. Off the tip sheet, Matty Young, he's gone with the one on top. He's gone 1, 10, 2 and 6. They're 3 minutes away from race three at Northam. Back out to Bendigo now. They're pretty close to moving around to heading out to the boxes. That's where just waiting to see a little vision here. They are. They're on track. They're making their way around to the boxes. And Daniel Hibbard's gone with the 8 Sky Wolf here on top. It's still your favourite at $1.85. Let's go to Daniel Hibbard now for the call of race number 8.
3: And Sky Wolf, the favourite here at $1.95. Thanks, Steve. Runners just about at the start and about to get ready for race number 8. Last look at the quaddy. Sky Wolf, $1.95. Disparage, $2.80. $4.80 for My Name's Eden. And big odds the other trio. Cry Baby Giblets at 17. Yondu Bale at 19. And Chappie's Hikari is a $61 chance on fixed odds. So Sky Wolf is the favourite. He was a very short price favourite at Chevron on a Monday and he just missed the start, pure and simple. He missed the start. He was always on the back foot after that, 3 1/4 lengths off poor Cornelius, who went around at Sandown last night. He was second at Warragul and Shep prior to that fourth performance on Monday. His win at Warragul 4 starts ago was good. He's got plenty of ability. He's going to get plenty of room out there in the pink. He's the favourite, Disparage, who's the winner of 5 of 12 and 2 of 5 over this trip. Was the fourth at Ballarat last start to D'Souza in a restricted win final. That was after winning a heat of the series in a very slick 25.05. Warragul winner before that in a grade 5 as a $1.10 favourite. And they dominate the play with My Name's Eden, who's a very consistent type. He's won 24 of 85 with 34 minors. He's had 5 goes in his career here over this trip. He's never won, but he's been placed 3 times. Geelong winner 2 starts back. They dominate the race. One of those three should be at the front. One of those three should be winning the race, you'd think. The others are at big odds. Crybaby Giblets, good form, but a trickier race for it tonight. Green light turned on. Second heat of the GOV Vic Red Series ready and away. There was no speed early from Disparage. There was toe from My Name's Eden and Yondu Bale. And Skywolf is on the charge out up to third. Past Crybaby Giblet. Disparage got shuffled all the way to the rear here. And Chappie Zakara has gone past it. Oh, finding bother there was Skywolf. It's dropped out to the rear of the field. And My Name's Eden's been left with a big lead. Disparage is charging home late, but My Name's Eden by 4 beat Disparage and Crybaby Giblet, Yondu Bale and Chappie Zakara, and Skywolf got skittled and ran at the rear of the field but chased them all the way to the pen. 23.962 is the time. Number 5, My Name's Eden Too Good, will beat Disparage, who got shuffled all the way back to last. And
1: 5-1, 4-2 there at Bendigo as we're about to head out to Northam as they're about to get underway here for race number 3. And we'll go up to Matt for the call now. Northam race 3 harness. Your favourite is the one, Brewery Lane, at $2.60.
2: Yeah, at the 10 about Ripper View. Vintage Blue, 4.60 to 7. Elder Hurrah, 12 into 7.50. He's got some gate speed. Alexander the Great, 19 to 23, 8 to 15 about Captain Courageous, 12 to 21. Let's Rock Tonight. Follow the Music, 12 out to 31. I Better, 4.60 to 8.50, and American Monarch is 7 into $4.40. So they're about to... soon to come forward here as Vintage Blue is back on the track and the field are over at the start. Brewery Lane, this is the Become a Member pace. Brewery Lane's come back well, third last start to Push Button Rock. Good bit of gate speed, and it should be hard to run down if he was to lead. He's placed 3 of 5 since returning. Ripper Views returned with a win. Megan Worthington driving for Shane Young.
1: Just while we wait for those horses to get sorted out there after one horse left the track, Bendigo Greyhounds Race 8, the interims are up now. My Name's Eden, the 5. $4.30, $1.20, beat the 1, Disparage, $1.90. The 4, Crybaby Gooblet, no third dividend. The 2 runs 4th. Daily Double, 8 and 5, $21.80. The Quaddy, 5, 8, 1 and 5, $93.90. The Quinella 5 and 1, $7.20, exact to $12.60. The Trifecta 5, 1 and 4, $114.30. First four inning in 2, $157.20. Straight off the back of this, we've got Geelong Greyhounds race number 7. Your favourite is the 7, Excited Twitch at $3.20. The 4, Aptitude at $3.60. The 6, Big Watch at $4. The 8, Poor Kabuto is at $4.80. Then Poor Alina at $11. Sports Scout at $13, Cruisin' Poppy at $14, and Garner Glow is at $61. That's up in 3 minutes' time, straight off the back of Northam. Northam Race 3, they're just about to start moving up here. The favourite is a drifting favourite, out to $2.90 as we head back up for the call of race number 3.
2: Meet up as well, but looks a chance. I bet his first up since the 11th of August. Langenwood, Lockie, Canale and American Monarch. Thought was a good run on Tuesday, Langenwood and Lauren Harper. But must overcome a tricky draw. So up.

0: to the turn they come. Become a member pace. This is the third. Ready now. And with a green light, they're on their journey. Away well at the start there was Brewery Lane. The outside in second place is Ripper View, looking to try and get in behind the leader. And Let's Rock Tonight's driving up hard behind them as they head out of the straight. And Vintage Blue went 4-2. It's looking for a position as they head out of the straight and move in towards the back. Behind those runners there next, we had Alta Haran the outside. Ripper View was able to get in behind the leader. Let's Rock Tonight couldn't hold that position with the continual pressure from Vintage Blue, the outside. They were ahead of them by I Better. The inside next there was Follow the Music. Alexandra the Great is back towards the tail of the field. The last couple as they head down the back are going to be American Monarch. It's second to last and at the tail of the field. The last one is Captain Courageous. So the lead time was an 11.9. First quarter was in 29.4. And up to the turn, Brewery Lane being eyeballed by Vintage Blue. Vintage Blue the outside, Brewery Lane the inside, Ripper View, Northern Feet and Higher Sprint Lane coming up soon for her. She's getting a good run behind the leader, but the tempo has been solid. Alta Haran was next, and they were ahead of them by Let's Rock Tonight, Club's Colours for I Better. Alexandra the Great the outside of the next runner, which is on the Market Pegs, Follow the Music. American Monarch will have to go nearly coast to coast, and at the tail of the field was Captain Courageous. Out of the straight, Vintage Blue has been softening up the leader mentally. 29.5, 58.9 was the half. Into the back, Brewery Lane's in front. On the outside in second place is Vintage Blue. Ripper View travels well behind the leader. One out and one back is Alta Haran's. Close enough if good enough. Over on the inside there next as they head down the back section of the course is Let's Rock Tonight. I Bet is under a bit of pressure. Behind those runners was Alexandra the Great. Starts to run three wide. American Monarch's going to have to come from last with 400 to go. Back behind those runners there next we had driving through in the centre was Captain Courageous, and then came Follow the Music. Backstraight quarter, 29.5 up to the turn. In the lead, it is Brewery Lane. Shook them off. Ripper View looks to be the main danger, comes through. Around the outside is I Better, but into the straight. Brewery Lane's in front. Ripper View gets back to the sprint lane, comes through. Let's Rock Tonight. Brewery Lane's in front. Here comes Ripper View. Brewery Lane. Ripper View's driving at it. Brewery Lane. Ripper View. Ripper View won. Ripper View gets the win over second. Brewery Lane in third. We had Let's Rock Tonight, and they were ahead of them by I Better out wide on the track with Alta Haran. American Monarch was too far back. Back in the field there was Captain Courageous with Follow the Music. Vintage Blue applied the pressure and knocked up as finished back towards the tail of the field. 29-1, 58-6 the last half.
1: And number two gets the job done there at Northam as we wait for the interims to come up. We'll head out to Geelong Greyhounds. They're at the boxes. The seven is your favourite at $3. Excited Twitch off the tip sheet. Rob Tester, he's gone 6-2, 4-7. Let's head up to Rob for the call of race number seven.
2: Righto, Steve. Good, thank you. At the boxes here. $3 Excited Twitch in a wide race. 440 Aptitude, 480 Big Watch, 550 in from 10, Paul Kabuto, number 8. It will end up being the best back runner here. 10 to 16, Cruisin' Poppy. 650 to 11, Poor Alina. 8 to 12, Sports Scout. And 26 to 51, Garnet Glow. They're all in, right to run, green lights on. Set to go. Racing. And a good line away with Sports Scout going out hard to lead initially, coming over Paul Kabuto to join it now, and it rushes over to take the lead and dashed away around the first corner. Big Watch going to third, and then Poor Alina followed by Garnet Glow, Excited Twitch, Aptitude and Cruisin' Poppy on the turn. Front runner Paul Kabuto, Big Watch running on strongly now, followed by Sports Scout. They're in the straight, Big Watch and Paul Kabuto. Paul Kabuto and Big Watch down the centre. Paul Kabuto's kicked and beaten Big Watch in a photo. Third is Sports Scout, then Garnet Glow and Cruisin' Poppy, and further back would have been Poor Alina Aptitude. Excited Twitch never landed a blow. 26-23 the run. 26-23 for Paul Kabuto, best back runner there. $10 into 550, number 8, and it wins. 8 Paul Kabuto beats 6 Big Watch, every conceivable hope in the race of 6. 3/3 Sports Scout, and 4th goes to 5 Garnet Glow.
1: 8, 6, 3 and 5 there at Geelong. We've got Mandra Greyhounds coming up in approximately 50 seconds time. And then straight off the back of that, we've got Geelong Harness coming up, race 7. So another clash just about here. Hopefully Mandra get away on time. At Mandra, the 1, Dinoco King is at 5.50. The 2, Flopshot is your favourite, $1.35. The 3, Box is Empty. The 4, Flyway Blaze at 9.50. The 5, Mr. Flame at 15. 6 is Empty. 7 is Scratched. And the 8, Regard St. Max is at $7.50. Geelong Harness, race 7 straight off the back of this. Number 1, Prohibited Bid, $16. The 2, Volstead Delight at $41. The 3, Flying Time at $4.60. 4, Why Now at $7.50. The 5 has been Scratched. The 6, Against the Bridle is your favourite, $1.40. The 7, Shoney is at $12. That's up in about 1 minute time. So hopefully Mandra get away any moment, then we'll go straight into Geelong Harness, race number 7. Let's go up for the call at Mandra.
3: Out of box 8 is on the third line of betting. Ran fourth here last start behind Sweet as L. They're about to go forward. Flopshot the favourite, making his Mandra debut for the Clayhounds Syndicate. A Son of Aussie in for a red out of Torza. Moving in, Dinoco King, Mr. Flame, Flopshot, Fly with Blaze. And out of box 8, Regards St. Max. 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Set for the second. Green lights on. Favourite in black and white stripes. Racing, even dispatch, Flopshot's pushing up now with Dinoco King, wider out Mr. Flame, but Dinoco King holds them out. From Mr. Flame, Flopshot made ground ahead of Regard St. Max and then Fly with Blaze. Dinoco King by a couple, Flopshot the only threat. I don't think there is a threat. Dinoco King has given them the slip, and Dinoco King wins it by 5 over Flopshot. Third is Regard St. Max, fourth a photo, Mr. Flame or Fly with Blaze. The time 22:44.
1: 22:44, and the 1 gets a job done. That's Dinoco King. The numbers are going to be 1, 2, 8 as they're about to score up here at Geelong Harness, race number 7. Here's Dan.
4: Mobile makes its way through the Evolution Lodge bend, and they're close to the start. Against the Bridle's been in terrific form. Set, race 7. And the green light's on and they're racing. Back about three quarters of a length there was Why Now. Galloping just after the start was Volstead's Delight. Getting off the gate pretty quickly as the favourite against the Bridle. And it's surging to the top into the first turn. It crosses Prohibited Bid. Out wider coming across Shoney. Flying Time to the pegs, 3 back. 8 metres away then to Why Now. And about 40 metres away last Volstead's Delight. About 1,200 to go and it's against the Bridle in front. The short price favourite was able to get to the front comfortably enough in the early stages, and it settles 5 metres to Prohibited Bid. Flying Time, 3 back along the pegs. To its outside, Shoney, and then came Why Now, and about 50 metres away, Volstead's Delight. 28.8 for the first quarter, and against the Bridle, rolling along, makes its way out of the straight. 5 metres to Prohibited Bid. Flying Time, 3 back along the peg. Shoney sits without cover as they run through the Epco bend at the 800. The second quarter, 29.1. So into the back straight they head, and the leader is the favourite. It's against the Bridle. 5 metres Prohibited Bid. Flying Time, 3rd. Then Wine out of 4th, and Shoney gives a bit of ground back to 5th. A long gap to Volstead's Delight as they make their way along the back straight. Against the Bridle, leads out 5 metres Prohibited Bid, Flying Time 3rd, and Why Now 4th. They run into the Betfocus 400 bend. The favourite against the Bridle, the leader. Prohibited Bid is close enough. Flying Time is battling away, and then Why Now? 29.9 for the third quarter, and it's against the Bridle around the final turn. 5 metres Prohibited Bid, Flying Time. Into the straight, though, against the Bridle in front. Prohibited Bid battles away okay, but against the Bridle, still about 3 metres clear from Prohibited Bid, who's sticking on gamely, but it's against the Bridle, nicely out in front, and he's going to win it again against the Bridle. About 5 metres, he drew away late. Second Prohibited Bid, finishing it off well, was Why Now for 3rd. Flying Time, 4th. The gap back, Shoney 2nd last, and Volstead's Delight with that early error was always out the back. 29.8, the final quarter. And the mile, 157, brought to you by Team Zav.
1: 157 for Against the Bridle. James Herbertson, 160 and 130. Beat the one prohibited bid, $4. The four, Why Now, no third dividend. At Northern, race three, the two, Ripper View, 1070 and 310. Beat the one, Brewery Lane, 140. The seven, Let's Rock Tonight at 380. The nine runs fourth. Quinella, 2 and 1, 1020. The exact of 47.50. The trifecta, 2, 1 and 7, 367.60. First four ending in 9, 3,000.

0: 3980, the trifecta 86 and 3, $156. And the first four, 86, 3 and 5, paid $3,715.70 with a $415 jackpot to go into race number 8. Our next race for coverage is Gloucester Park, race number 7. It comes up in 2.5 minutes. Your market, number 12, We Walk By Faith, $2.90. 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The 6, Getting Wiggy With It, is at $10. The 10, Magnificent, is at $10. 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Blame It On The Night, $21. G Smith, $26, along with Feeling Aces. Franco Mecca at $31. $34, Joey James, and $4, Eclipse Line. That's all thanks to Tab Touch. Real punters play here. You win some, you lose more.
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0: 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Gloucester Park due in 25 seconds. Number 12, We Walk By Faith, still your favourite. The 11, Artful Major at $4.60. The 9, Stormy Vista at $5.50. Double figures the rest. Off the tip sheet, Richard Bell's gone 11, 12, 3 and 8. Whilst this is being run, Greyhound Racing at Bendigo Race 9 will also be run. I'll get a recording of that. Number 1, Aston Summit's your favourite there at $2.20. The 2, Berserker Viking at $18. The 3, Sweet Love at $4.40. Number 4, Happy and Numb at 12. The 5, Boxes Empty. The 6, In a Bit at 71. The 7, Poor Estrella is at 270. And the 8, Baruga Queen is at $26 off the tip sheet. Dan Hibbert, he's gone with the one on top. He's gone 1, 7, 3 and 4. They're about 45 seconds off start time there. So we're going to have a clash here between Gloucester Park and Bendigo. We'll take Gloucester Park if they're going to run on time. And then we will head out to Bendigo Greyhounds and we'll get you the replay of that as soon as they're available. So I'm just going to watch the clock here. If Bendigo look like jumping, then we can take that and then come back to Gloucester Park because Gloucester Park are running late. So we're tossing up between the two here, but it looks like Gloucester Park might be able to get away first if they start to line up behind the tapes. The tapes are drawn, so they shouldn't be too far away. I'm just waiting for Richard Bell to join us. He is joined us now. So let's go up to Richard. I'll get you the recording of Bendigo Greyhounds.
4: Just about set. Racing. Getting away nicely is G Smith leading early on. Going up on the outside is Franco Mecca and also Feeling Aces as they work out of the home straight. Now, beginning just fairly was Artful Major and We Walk By Faith has been able to get past it in the early stages. And that could be important in the wash up as these Scott horses work out who wants to lead. And going to the front is Franco Mecca, but joined on the outside now by Feeling Aces, who whips around and goes clear. So Feeling Aces has got the lead with Getting Wiggy With It. Cape going up on the outside and is in the breeze but feeling aces. It'll be interesting to see if it wants to hold the lead. It does. So Getting Wicked without cover and Franco Mecca back on the inside. Then came G Smith for Lewis is over on the inside and being covered by Rikiro Raider from Joey James, who was just moderately away from the inside. About 4 metres to Blame It on the Night, working into it into the 1-2. On its back is Stormy Vista, who Emily Savalka hasn't made a move here with Feeling Aces out in front. Now she goes, Stormy Vista.

0: is off around the outside and being put into the race as they run down the straight from Blame It On The Light, Eclipse Line Magnificent. Then came We Walk Bad Faith, and last of all is Artful Major. So out of the straight they run, and the leader is Feeling Aces. Stormy Vista, who likes to get to the front, hasn't been able to do so. On the inside, racing third is Franco Mecca, and Getting Wiggy With It is in fourth position. On the inside is G Smith as they work down the back. They're followed by Joey James, who's covered by, on the outside, Rakiro Raider, who races in the all-white tonight. That lead time, by the way, 1.09.7. Joey James, the inside. Blame It On The Night is covering up Eclipse Line. Further back, Magnificent. And then We Walk By Thaif, who's second last, and Artful Major De Campo. I think you'll follow Roberts wherever she goes. 31.4 the first quarter. And Roberts is off. Off she goes with We Walk By Faith, and Artful Major's got trust in that horse and goes up right behind it as they come into the home straight. Just over one lap to go after that 31.4. Feeling Aces, Stormy Vista, and back on the inside third, Franco Mecca. Then Getting Wiggy With It, who's 1-1. Three wide is We Walk By Faith, and Artful Major gets the ride on the New Zealander's back. On the inside is G Smith, and further back in the field in the centre, Rikiro Raider. Taken out wide is Magnificent from Joey James. Blame It On The Night, the middle, and Eclipse Line 30.6. Feeling Aces in front of Stormy Vista. Now, Artful Major was put under a lot of pressure going into the back, needs to respond. We Walk By Faith comes into it out three wide on the track. Now Artful Major gets going a little bit, Getting Wiggy With It's back in the centre, and over on the inside behind them is Franco Mecca. Down the back, and We Walk By Faith is after Stormy Vista. Stormy Vista just in front. On the outside, We Walk By Faith getting on terms now, and then came Feeling Aces coming up towards the home turn, and further back, Getting Wiggy With It. Nothing really coming out of the pack as We Walk By Faith shows its class here and bounded clear around the turn. We Walk By Faith and raced out in front from Stormy Vista. Artful Major now running on when it's all over, and also getting out and running on is Franco Mecca, but We Walk By Faith has got the lead near the line from Stormy Vista, and We Walk By Faith wins it well from Stormy Vista second, and third in is Franco Mecca just in front of Artful Major, who ran his race in patches tonight. And then back on the inside, Rakiro Raider coming through late, Magnificent out wider, further back was G Smith and Feeling Aces, and they were followed by Eclipse Line, Getting Wiggy With It with Joey James and Blainer On The Night. 28.7 last quarter, home in 56.4.
1: Home in 56.4, We Walk By Faith, the ex-Kiwi, first up in Australia, does it well, $250.50. Number 9, Stormy Vista, $170. And the 3, Franco Mecca, in for third at $5.20. Whilst that race was being run, Bendigo race number 9 was run. Let's get a replay of that.
2: And away, Aston Summer jumped well on the inside. There was good speed out from Sweet Love, and it pounced on the lead. Poor Estrella got across. Aston Summer back to third. Then came Baruga Queen. Berserker Viking the rail from Happy and Numb and last in a bit, but Sweet Love leads by 2.5. Poor Estrella starts to close. Aston Summer's trying to wind up. Sweet Love in front, tackled by Poor Estrella. She goes straight to the lead, and she wins. Poor Estrella first. Second home, I think Aston Summit's got past Sweet Love, who was in a gripping on to third, but Happy and Numb has put in a dive at it late, so Sweet Love is getting very tight at the back end of the race. Next in was Baruga Queen within a bit, and the time 23.982.
1: 23.98 there for Poor Estrella, the 7, 370 and 250 over the 1, Aston Summit, 150. The 3, Sweet Love, 3rd, no 3rd dividend. The 4 has run 4th. Quinella, 7 and 1, 570. Exacta, 940. The trifecta, 7, 1 and 3, 25.50. First 4 inning in 4, $82.20. 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Number 12, We Walk By Faith, $250.50. Over the 9, Stormy Vista, 170. The 3, Franco Mecca at 520. The 11 has run 4th. Quidnella, 12 and 9, 880. Exacta, 14.20. The trifecta, 12, 9 and 3, has paid $157.40. We're just waiting on first 4 dividend to come through. Running double, 7 and 12, $12.80. And the daily double, 8 and 12, has paid $28.80. First 4's there. 12, 9, 3, 11 has paid $845.30. Our next race for coverage is Mandra Greyhounds, race number 3. Number 1, 4 Pete Magic, $13. The 2, Lucy's Dream at $280. 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The 4, Sweet Ass Al, $950. 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
1: Welcome back to Friday Night Lights. We're up to race three at Mandurah. They are making their way around to the boxes. Your favourite is the eight XL Fury at 165. Straight off the back of this will be Geelong Greyhounds. They're up to race number eight there. Your favourite there is the six Paul Palmer at 250, and it's up in 3 minutes' time. Let's head out to Mandurah race number three. Ryan Levetsky's gone with the eight on top. He's gone 8, 4, 2, and 5.
5: It's at Caligula. And the rising star is Gideon Minnelli, drawn box eight. The first of nine at Northern on Monday, Arvo at 2.07. 10 races here next Tuesday with the first at 6.02. And 12 races at Cannington next Wednesday night with heats of the Spring Maiden Classic. First race there at 6.46. On start time now for the third out of Mandurah, Exile Fury $1.80. Lucy's Dream $2.65. And they're about to appear behind the boxes for the Size on Ice Provincial Novice. Sweet as L did lead throughout in this grade last week, beat Exile Fury by 6 lengths. Exile Fury did have excuses, copped a bump early, was 5th early, hit the line hard to grab 2nd. Behind the boxes, race 3. Exile Fury for Corey White, the favourite, a son of Feral Frankie out of Exile Dreamer. In they go. Four Pete Magic, Ackermanis, Magic Grip, Lucy's Dream, Sweet as L, and Wearing Pink, Exile Fury. They're all boxed. Green light flashes. Race 3 out of Mandurah. Here comes the lure. Racing, flying out Sweet as L, leads by 4 lengths. Exile Fury has clear running, tries to get to 2nd, but bumps with 4 Pete Magic and loses ground. Ackermanis made ground. Well back is Lucy's Dream and Magic Grip, but it's Sweet as L out by 6. Over 4 Pete Magic, Ackermanis, Exile Fury, and then Lucy's Dream, Magic Grip. This is all over again. Sweet as L caused an upset last week with a fly from the boxes, and she repeats the dose, wins by 7. 2nd, 4 Pete Magic. 3rd, Exile Fury, 4th Magic Grip, then Ackermanis, Lucy's Dream, 27.53. Sweet as L, number 4, Damien Credelli, a daughter of Aussie Infrared out of Tinsel Doll, owned by Tyler Credelli. She's now won 3 of 21. 2nd is 1, 4 Pete Magic, Justin Wood. 3rd, 8, Exile Fury, Corey White.
1: Number 4, Sweet Ass Owl, 670 and 370, bolts in over the 1, 4 Pete Magic, $6 a drum. In for 3rd was the 8, that was Mandurah Race 3. Number 8 was Exile Fury, it'll be no 3rd dividend there. As they are making their way around to the boxes here at Geelong Greyhounds, they're not too far off start time. Number 1, Blackpool Winter is at 6.50, the 2 Lush Hour at 4.40, the 3 Little Flower at 7.50, the 4 Naringal Lad is at 9.50, number 5 Hot Tub is at $7, the 6 Paul Palmer is your favourite at 2.30, the 7 has been scratched, the 8 Coda at 61, and the 9 gets a run out of box 7, that's Zipping Morty, also at $81. As we have a look at the tip sheet, Rob's gone with the 3 on top. He's gone 3, 1, 2 and 6. He's got Little Flower on top as a little bit of value here. It's going around at $7.50. Let's go up to Rob Tester now for the call of Race 8 at Geelong Greys.
6: Righto, Steve. It's 2.30. Paul Palmer, $5 into 2.30. That $5 didn't last very long this morning when it was first displayed, and it's going to run a clear-cut favourite here. 2.30. 480 Lush Hour, 550 Hot Tub, 6 Blackpool Winter, the big drifter is Little Flower. It opened 440 and 2nd favourite. It's all the way out to 750. Did touch $8. Odds are right, evens coming in. Set to run now. This is Geelong Race 8, last of them in. Right to go. Green light comes on. Set at Geelong. Racing. Little Flower began fast, goes through to be a joint leader early, headed by Paul Palmer, who's going to cross and lead. And then a Hot Tub Lush Hour, followed by Zipping Morty, Blackpool Winter. Further back, Little Flower, Coda on the tail end, and Naringal Lad. Paul Palmer in front, Hot Tub, the pursuer. Three lengths to Lush Hour, Blackpool Winter, Naringal Lad, Little Flower. They turn, Paul Palmer in front, Lush Hour running on strongly now. Lush Hour grabbed the lead late, Naringal Lad, but Lush Hour beats Naringal Lad, Blackpool Winter. And then Paul Palmer, Hot Tub didn't finish it off right behind them, and they're followed by Naringal Lad, Coda, and Zipping Mortar, and a good finish. Run there is 26-12. 26-12 to number two, Lush Hour. Number two first. Miners will go to 4-1-6. Lush Hour, Naringal Lad, Blackpool Winter, and the heavily backed Paul Palmer's had every chance.
1: 2-4-1-6. The two are Lush Hour, and they've just taken those away from me as soon as I come back to them. We'll get Mandra up whilst we're waiting for those Indrums to come through. Race number three there, the four, Sweetest L, 670 and 370. Beat the one, Four Pete Magic, at $6. The eight, Exile Fury, no third dividend. The seven has run fourth. Now, the Quinella has four and one, $50.10. The Exacta, $117.50. The Trifecta, 4-1-8, $242.70. Then the first four ending in seven paid $1,327. That wraps up race three at Mandra. Next up in 22 minutes as we head back to Geelong, still waiting for those totes to come up. Unfortunately, they are just taking their time and they disappeared straight away off my screen. Our next race for coverage is Northern Harness. They're up to race number four. A very quick look at their market here. Number one, Velvet Shadow, $3. The two, I Can Play, at $13. The three, Visiting Hours, at $3.50. The four is Island T Rex at $6.50. The five is Hot Cinder at $51. The six is Scratch. The seven, Tiger Lou, at $41. The eight, Batavia West, at $31. Number nine, Apologize, at $3.30. And the 10, at Second Amendment, at $23. So your favourite there is the three, Visiting Hours, currently at $2.60. That's up in 3.5 minutes' time. Interims are now in at Geelong, at race number eight. Number two, Lush Hour, $6, $1.80. Beat the four, Naringal Lad, $2.10. The one, Blackpool Winter, $1.40. The six has run fourth. Daily Double, 5 and 2, $17.80. The Quaddies paid out on 1, 5, 8 and 2, $684.70. The Quinella, 2 and 4, $21.50. Exacta, $13.20. The Trifecta, 2, 4 and 1, $168.90. The first four inning in six, $446.20. We'll come back for Northern. Race number four, straight after this.
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0: Yes, and welcome back to Friday Night Lights. Steve Cleave here with you right through until midnight here on the East Coast, 10 p.m. on the West Coast, and it's currently 9:27 here in the East Coast. So we are ticking away through the night. Northern Harness, race number 4, not too far away, just a minute and a half off start time. Number 1, Velvet Shadow is at $2.90. The 2, I Can Play at $18. Number 3, Visiting Hours is still your favourite at $2.60. Number 4, Island T-Rex at $8. The 5, Hot Cinder at $81. The 6 has been scratched. The 7, Tiger Lou at $41. The 8, Batavia West at $26. Number 9, Apologizes at $3.70. The 10, Second Amendment at $23. Runners are at the start. They're not too far away from getting set behind the mobile. Number 1, Velvet Shadow is the on-top selection by Matthew Young. He's gone 1, 4, 3 and 9. Let's now head up for the call of race 4 at Northern Harness.
1: Yeah. Good draw here. Gate speed's a little bit of a query. I Can Play, Wayne Justin's Lauren Harper. Third to Never Tell Me the Odds when leading. He's got that good gate speed. Visiting Hours, Brett Smith Training and Driving. Second to Big Boz, beaten short half head. Fourth to American Falcon, he's racing consistently. Island T-Rex, Lockie Kennelly and Wayne Justin's. His best is good enough. Two starts ago, wasn't beaten far behind Ripper View. And his fifth two starts ago and fifth last start behind Cherry on the Cake. Hot Cinder, Dennis Darlin, Hayden Charles was a winner six starts ago, defeating Second Amendment. Six is out, seven Tiger Lou, Peter Arthur, Michaela Jones, inside back row draw again for Michaela. Winner three back, he's had two runs since a freshen up. Batavia West, Marion White, Nathan Turvey. Second to Soho Confidential. Apologise. Third to Cherry on the Cake. Donald Harper Training and Driving. KO two starts ago. And Second Amendment's racing pretty well. Dave Gould and Cody Walrock. And can get into the money. Fourth race. Sponsor a meeting pace. They come forward. 2:40 about Visiting Hours. 2:70. Velvet Shadow, $4.60. Apologise, and $10 about Island T-Rex. As Velvet Shadow comes forward, I Can Play. Club's colours, Batavia West. Tiger Lou follows from the back line with Apologise and Second Amendment. Visiting Hours moves forward. Island T-Rex, Hot Cinder, off the front line. Mobile swings in. Who leads? They're ready. And with a green light, they're on their journey now. And Velvet Shadow came away nicely. So did Visiting Hours, I Can Play, and Island T-Rex. It's a line of four down past the winning post. And Visiting Hours is going to burn forward and get across. Island T-Rex puts the pressure on the outside. And they go toe-to-toe as they head into the back. So Visiting Hours in front. Island T-Rex couldn't get across. And back to third, getting a lovely run now is Velvet Shadow. I Can Play is one out and one back. And behind those runners, their next was Tiger Lou as they head down the back section of the course. One off the pegs is Batavia West. And back behind those, Apologise. Second Amendment tempo slackens after they were pretty hot early, and Hot Cinder's at the tail. 12.5 was the lead time down to the mile, and the heavily tried favourite now is Visiting Hours. It's out in front. Leads the way here for Brett Smith. On the outside is Island T-Rex in second. Stablemate follows it. One out and one back is I Can Play. Lovely run, Velvet Shadow. First quarter 31.5, so they're really backed off the tempo up to the turn. Northern Feet in higher sprint lane. Is available for Velvet Shadow as they head into the home straight in one lap's time. The inside, Tiger Lou. Behind those runners, Batavia West. Hot Cinder down to the market pegs. Apologise. Needs more tempo on. Likewise, Second Amendment at the tail of the field. Down past the winning post, one to travel. Visiting Hours, who's been knocking on the door, leads out of the straight. On the outside, Island T-Rex second. Velvet Shadow is third. 30.7 second section. One out and one back is I Can Play. Then came Tiger Lou. Next, the outside was Batavia West. Apologise, tips and rolls three wide. Tempo lifts again. The inside, Hot Cinder, and at the tail was Second Amendment. Down the back, Visiting Hours puts the pedal to the metal. Leads down with 400 metres to go. The outside, Island T-Rex, is under pressure. Velvet Shadow stalking the leader. Travels well as they head towards the top turn. Looks to be the danger to the leader as they race off the back. Apologizes, sustaining a run out wider on the track. Next over on the market pegs, Tiger Lou. Then I Can Play, and back behind those was Batavia West. In the lead, visiting hours, 28.7. Velvet Shadow coiled up like a death hour. Inside, outside, makes the decision, goes to the inside, little Velvet Shadow. But it is in front, visiting hours. Velvet Shadow's coming, visiting hours in front. Velvet Shadow's going to drive late, but visiting hours holding on. Visiting hours won. Second Velvet Shadow and third. We had Island T-Rex and then came Tiger Lou. Back behind those runners in X, we had Hot Cinder. Towards the tail of the field was Apologize, who's back there with also I Can Play, Batavia West, and Second Amendment's at the rear last quarter in 29 seconds. Visiting hours wins, 3-1-4 the numbers. Brown Black.
0: 3-1-4, Northern Harness, race 4, number 3, visiting hours for Brett Smith, $2.50, $1.04, beat the 1, Velvet Shadow, $1.20. The 4, Island T-Rex in for third, it's paid $3.70 as we wait for interims to come through there. We'll head off to Geelong Harness. This is the last race at Geelong, race number 8. It's just a small field. Number 1 is TikTok. It is your favourite at $2.70. The 2, Queen Kaizen at $4.80. The 3, Rarity Rock at $14. The 4, Paris K at $6.50. Number 5, Scar at $4. And the 6, Rocky Valley is currently a $5.50 chance off the tip sheet. Dan Malecki's gone with a 1 on top. He's gone 1, 2, 6, and 4, and TikTok being the favourite here at $2.70 as the horses are milling around behind the mobile waiting for them to go into position. Off the fixed odds fluctuations, it opened up at $3.90 TikTok and has been well supported. Got into as short as $2.50, back out to $2.70. Queen Kaizen $3.80 out to $4.80. Rarity Rock $8 out to $14. Paris K $3.50 out to $6.50. Scar $4 out to $5, back into $4s. And Rocky Valley opened at $9, got into as short as $4.60, now back out to $6. But $2.70 is your favourite number 1 TikTok. As we head back to Northern, number 3, visiting hours, $2.50, $1.04, beat the 1, Velvet Shadow, $1.20, the 4, Island T-Rex, $3.70 the place, and the 7 has run 4th, Quinella, 3-1, $4.40, the Exacta, $6.60, the Trifecta, 3-1-4, $35, and the first 4 inning and 7, $573. The early quaddie, it's paid out on numbers 7, 9, 2, and 3, and has paid $1,524.30, and has a jackpot of $212.90 carried over. That's race 4 at Northam. 2 to go. Race 5 up in 32 minutes time. After Geelong Harness, Bendigo Greyhounds will be running. And now, whether we get a live one there or I have to take a recording, because it's going to be up in 2 minutes time. 1 Poor Irulian is at $10. The 2 Compare Joe at $4.80. The 3 Not Sorry at $6.50. The 4 Poor Rascal at $4.40. The 5 Box is empty. The 6 Hope Juan is at $5. The 7 Heart at $16. And your favourite is the 8 Lila Rainbow at $3.50 in a very open betting race there. That's up in 1 minute. We'll have to get you a recording of that. Daniel Hibbard's gone with the 2 on top. He's gone 2, 8, 4 and 3 for race number 10 at Bendigo. As we're still waiting for horses to get on gate at Geelong. They are past start time here and looks like they're just starting to move up, which means Dan Malecki will be joining us any moment now for the running of race number 8. This is the lucky last. Your favourite is TikTok. It's now out to $3. $4.40 Queen Kaizen as it tightens up. $3.90 about Scar and $6.50 Rocky Valley. Dan Malecki's here for the last time tonight. Let's go up to Dan for the call of race number 8.
2: 8 Group 1s on the 9 event card at Melton tomorrow night. VicBred Finals night. Cranbourne have a big day Sunday evening, 10 races, Monday at stall. Now, TikTok's broken up here from barrier number 1. TikTok has made a mistake. Away well is Queen Kaizen, off the gate strongly is Scar, and Scar's going to get to the lead. With ears pricked at the post the first time, trots clear of Queen Kaizen. Then third is Rarity Rock, drifting back to four, back to pegs, Paris K, and then Rocky Valley, and after that early mistake, TikTok caught up pretty quickly. It's now in front of 1. Rocky Valley will have to ease back in behind it. They sort themselves out. They're in a single line, and it's the informed Scar and Robert Young leading. 5 metres away, second is Queen Kaizen. Then in third spot is Rarity Rock. Paris K is fourth, and then TikTok. And last of the six runners is Rocky Valley. Lead time in 37.9 as they head along the Hoyts Food back straight. A lap and a half to go. And the leader is Scar. Scar's in front from Queen Kaizen. Then third is Rarity Rock. As they work their way through the bed, Focus Ben now. And then Paris K, who's fourth. TikTok, who broke early, is fifth. Last of the six runners, Rocky Valley. 1,300 metres left to travel. And Scar has been able to dictate. It's Scar on top. And goes through the first quarter of the last mile in only 33.7. In second position is Queen Kaizen. And then third is Rarity Rock. Tracking Rarity Rock is Paris K. Next is TikTok. And last of the six, Rocky Valley. One lap left to go. Scar leads into the final circuit. It's 5 metres in front of Queen Kaizen. And then three back the inside. As they work their way to the Upgo 800 bend is Rarity Rock. TikTok comes out now and slides up a little bit closer through the Evolution Lodge bend for the final time tonight. TikTok is making ground rapidly. Gets the third. Second quarter, 31.6. Rocky Valley tracking up TikTok, who's now second. Rarity Rock back to fifth, and Paris K is last of the six, working their way off the back straight. And the leader is Scar from TikTok, 2 metres away second. And then in third position is Queen Kaizen through the Betfocus 400. And it's Scar in front, the outside TikTok, still right there to challenge. Then in behind them, Queen Kaizen. Rocky Valley's about to peel out from Paris K and Rarity Rock. 29.3 being the third quarter. TikTok got level now with Scar. Wider out was Rocky Valley coming home. Queen Kaizen the inside. Kicking back is Scar. It's Scar in front, coming through Queen Kaizen. Queen Kaizen after Scar, but Scar does it again. Scar has beaten Queen Kaizen. Third will be close. TikTok or Rocky Valley, and then Paris K and Rarity Rock. 28.7 the final quarter, and the mile rate 23.6, brought to you by Team Zav.
0: 23.6, and Scar for Robert Young gets a win, two in a row now. It's racing in terrific form, the 5. 390 and 190 beat the 2, Queen Kaizen, $2.50. Close photo between the 1 and the 6. It looks like the 1 will get third, but we'll wait for the official dividend there as we go back to the running of Bendigo race number 10. We have the replay coming up straight away.
3: And away, and there was speed down the middle of the track there from Paul Pascal and also Not Sorry, and wider out in the track trying to get around them, Lila Rainbow on the inside, Poor Rulin clear on Heart, Compare Joe's well back, and last of all was Hope One on the inside, Not Sorry, Paul Pascal the outer running on Lila Rainbow, and Poor Rulin going deep was Paul Pascal, but it's in front. Ooh, I'm not sure in the end. Poor Pascal and Not Sorry, they've hit it together, heads around a sink, maybe the blue, but it's close. Poor Arulin and Compare Joe behind them with also Lila Rainbow there as well. Clear on Heart and Hope One in 22.454, and Poor Pascal has just held on to win.
0: The 4 gets the job done. Poor Pascal, $4.60 and $3 in race 10 at Bendigo Greys, beating the 3, Not Sorry, at $2.90. The 1, Poor Arulin, no third dividend. The 2 runs fourth. 4 and 3, Quinella, $10, exact at $35.60. 4, 3, 1, Trifecta, $144.50. First 4 ending in 2, $441.70. We go back to Geelong Harness. The 5, Scar, $3.90 and $1.90. Beat the 2, Queen Kaizen, $2.50. The 1, TikTok, no third dividend. 6 runs fourth. The Quaddy pays on numbers 5, 6, 6 and 5, $229. And 5, 7, 6 and 5 from that dead heat, $204.80. The Quinella, 5 and 2, $6.70. Exacta, $15.40. Trifecta, 5, 2 and 1, $44.80. And the first 4 ending in 6, $132.50. That wraps up racing from Geelong Harness tonight. Their Ace Race 8 race card is all over and done with. Our next race for coverage is, as we're just waiting for this to load up, Geelong Greyhounds, race number 9. Now, it comes up in a minute and a half's time. The 1, Poor Missy at $5. The 2, Zipping Marie at $23. Number 3, Spanish Fawn at $11. The 4, Marco at $16. The 5, Lochinvar Thor is your favourite at $2. The 6, Black Statesman at $16. The 7, More Beer Please at $8. And the 8, Solid Groove at $4.60. A minute and a half off start time.
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0: Welcome back to Friday Night Lights. Thank you, Rock, for texting on in. We always appreciate your text. We've got Geelong Greyhounds making their way out to the boxes now. Your favourite is the 5, Lochinvar Thor at $2.10. Straight off the back of this, we have Gloucester Park race number 8. Number 1, Blitzar is at 23. The 2, Good Time Louie at 2 and even, 2s. The 3, Soundwave is at 81. The 4, Rock Me Over at 61. The 5, Wave at Rebellion at 5. Number 6, Prince of Tribeca at 31. The 7, My Hammer Down at 10. The 8, Elite Fleet at 5. The 9 has been scratched. The 10, Sheer Rock Lady at 41. Follow Rock and Roll, the 11 at 26. And the 12, Full Swing Denario is at $11. Your favourite is at $2. That's a 2, Good Time Louie. Now at Geelong, they're not too far off moving into the boxes. Off the tip sheet, Rob Tess has gone with the 8. On top, he's gone 8, 5, 7 and 1. Your favourite is the 5, Lochinvar Thor. Let's go up to Rob for the call of race number 9.
5: Lochinvar Thor is 240 to 190 here. Steve runs the favourite. Solid groove, 4 out to 440. Drawn the wrong side of the track, but will appreciate this grade. $6, Poor Missy. 41, Zipping Marie. 16, Spanish Fawn. 17, Marco Marco. 15, Black Statesman. 950, More Beer, Please. At the start, about to get ready for Geelong Race 9. Lochinvar Thor runs the favourites. Got box 5 here over 400 metres. They're moving in. Coming up at Geelong. 190 Lochinvar, 195 Lochinvar Thor. It's 440 solid groove. 550 Poor Missy, 950 More Beer, Please. Last of them in. Right to go now. Green lights on. They're set to run. Racing. Lochinvar Thor began very fast. Is going to lead solid groove coming over quickly to second, followed by Poor Missy near the rail. And then Black Statesman followed by More Beer Please, Zipping Marie, Marco Marco, Spanish Fawn. On the corner, Lochinvar Thor in front, solid groove, the only danger. They're going to turn well clear of the rest, but Lochinvar Thor for the moment, 2 lengths in front. Solid groove won't get there, and Lochinvar Thor beats solid groove. Then Black Statesman followed by Marco Marco, More Beer Please, Zipping Marie. A fair way back out of play there would have been Spanish Fawn, and there's one tailed off, that's Poor Missy in 22.57.
0: 5, 8, 6 and 4, the numbers there at Geelong Race 9. Number 5, Lochinvar Thor, 170, 110 over the 8, Solid Groove, 140. The 6, Black Statesman, 340, interims to come. Gloucester Park, they're not too far off start time. During Gloucester Park, the running of Mandra will probably be run. If it is, I'll get a recording of that and replay. Number 1, Gravity Monelli is at $1.18. The 2, Just Lad at $17. The 4, Snappy Snacker at $13. The 6, Kapala at $5.50. And the 8, Ballistic Bliss at $34. 3, 5, and 7 boxes all empty. Gloucester Park Race 8, they're moving up on gate. Richard Bell's about to join us. $1.95 about the 2, Good Time Louie from the 5, Wave Rebellion at 6, along with the 8, Elite Fleet at 6 and the 12, Full Swing Denario at $8.50. Double figures the rest. Richard's gone 2, 12, 11 and 7. Here's the call for race number 8.
6: Ready to go here. Racing, and Good Time Lewis got a beautiful start from gate number 2. He's going to lead very comfortably. My Hammer Down has moved up on the outside and goes into second place and trying to get in as Elite Fleet, but Blitzar went through on the inside, and coming through as well was Follow Rock and Roll, so Elite Fleet got caught 3 wide. Sheer Rock Lady is down on the inside. Full Swing Denario racing in 6 spot, and Prince of Tribeca is out wider and has to go back, and then Soundwave followed by Wave Rebellion. Last of all is Rock Me Over. They're walking down the straight, and Good Time Lewis is in front, just getting a little keen, and the horse behind the leader is knocking the head of Kyler Madden here as they go past the post. Lead time only 38.2, so it was a picnic, and Good Time Lewis, where it likes it in front. Elite Fleet's running second, should be able to run a good race from there because it's done no work to really get there. Blitzar's on the inside, and racing in fourth is My Hammer Down, who's 1-1. Sheer Rock Lady's on the inside, and Follow Rock and Roll is handy enough 1-2. They'll follow down on the inside by Soundwave. Full Swing Denaria, the speed against it at the moment. Back third last, the inside Rock Me Over. Then came Wave Rebellion and Prince and Tribeca had to go back to last. So they go through the first quarter here and it's only 32-7. So Good Time Lewis getting the favours, leading Elite Fleet. Blitzar the inside and 1-1 is My Hammer Down, who's had a good run and is close enough. And down on the inside, Sheer Rock Lady. And then came Follow Rock and Roll, who's racing 1-2 with Full Swing Denario on its back. Soundwave is sepulchral on the inside. Then came Rock Me Over, Wave Rebellion and Prince of Tribeca. He has to get going early on Full Swing Denario as they run down the straight, and it's Good Time Lewis in front from Elite Fleet. Full Swing Denario, one of the classiest horses in the race, goes up three wide. Blitzar the inside, Wave Rebellion cover on the back of Full Swing Denario. Second quarter 31-2. My Hammer Down's back in the centre. Follow Rock and Roll Sandwich and Sheer Rock Lady, nowhere to go the inside. Soundwave and then Rock Me Over, and last of all Prince of Tribeca. Good Time Lewis sprinting hard, leads the way. On the outside is Elite Fleet second, and Blitzar's racing in third spot. Full Swing Denario's out 3-1 on the track and back in the centre. Trying to come through there in the middle is My Hammer Down as they run off the back straight. Good Time Lewis in front, Elite Fleet under a lot of pressure. Full Swing Denario 3-wide. On the inside is Blitzar trying to come out wider now. Wave Rebellion is putting in a bit of a burst out deeper on the track as they come to the home turn. Good Time Lewis has got the lead. Elite Fleet, Wave Rebellion wide out running on. Full Swing Denario just battling in the straight. Good Time Lewis, Elite Fleet, but here's Wave Rebellion down the outside. Wave Rebellion after Good Time Lewis. Wave Rebellion hits the front from Good Time Lewis and Prince of Tribeca, and Wave Rebellion comes home to win it well. Second, Good Time Lewis. Third, Prince of Tribeca, and fourth in Blitzar poking through. Then Elite Fleet followed in turn by behind them Rock Me Over out wider. Back on the inside is Sheer Rock Lady, and then came My Hammer Down. We'll check the video there from Soundway. Well back, Full Swing Denario. He didn't come on, and Follow Rock and Roll is back last.
0: 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Here's Mandra.
7: Began cleanly, is going to hold up and lead from Ballistic Bliss, Snappy Snacker. Fourth, Capella, and last of the five, Just a Lad. Gravity Manelli out by four. Favourite backers are in on good terms with themselves at the moment. Snappy Snacker's a clear second. Five away, Capella, and then Ballistic Bliss and Just a Lad. Gravity Manelli out by five. Over Snappy Snacker, three to Capella, making some ground, and then a gap to Ballistic Bliss, Just a Lad. Gravity Manelli still bobbing out by five. Snappy Snacker, Capella wobbled wide, lost a bit of ground, and Gravity Manelli's going to lead all the way from Snappy Snacker. Third, Capella. Fourth, Ballistic Bliss. Last, Just a Lad. The time 37:37. Gravity Manelli, number one. David Hobby, the owner trainer, a son of Amron Boy out of Sunset Wildfire. He's now won 6 of 22, defeating number four, Snappy Snacker, who made up a little bit of ground late for Enzo Credelli. Third is 6, Capella, Cosi D'Agostino. 1, 4, 6, 8 are the placings. 37:37 is the time.
0: 1, 4, 6, and 8 at Mandra. Race 4, the 1, Gravity Manelli. 110 and 104 beat the 4, Snappy Snacker at 350. The 6, Capella in for third. No third dividend. Interims still to come. Just waiting for Gloucester Park interims to come there. The numbers were 5, 2, and 6, with 5, Wave Rebellion for Stuart McDonald, getting the job done at 560 and 190. Beating the 2, Good Time Louis at 120, the 6, Prince of Tribeca at 410, and the 1, Blitzar, has run 4th. The treble, we're just waiting for the quaddy dividend there. The Quinella, 5 and 2, 720. The Exacta, 25.30. The Trifecta, 5, 2 and 6, 203.90. Just waiting for the quaddy dividend and also the first four. The treble, 7, 12 and 5, paid 22.60. As the dividends are just slowly trickling through. As they do come through, we will get them up for you. We'll go back to Mandra, race 4, number 1, Gravity Manelli, 110-104. The 4, Happy Snacker, 350. The 6, Capella, no third dividend. The 8 has run 4th. 1 and 4, Quinella, 420. Exacta, 490. The Trifecta, 1, 4 and 6, 840. First 4 inning in 8, 21.80. In the early quaddy, 8-1, 4-1. $848.60. Race 5 at Mandra up in 13 minutes' time. Now, the quaddy's up at Gloucester Park. Pays out on numbers 8, 7, 12 and 5. And it pays a dividend of $1,008.10. And the first four, 5, 2, 6 and 1, pays $1,976.20. Race number 9 at Albion Park comes up in 21 minutes' time. Our next race for coverage is Bendigo Greyhounds. Race number 11 up in 2.
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0: And welcome back to Friday Night Lights. Steve Cleave here with you right through until 12 o'clock here in the east, 10 p.m. in the west. You're joining us on the RSN radio station right across Victoria, the SEN track app right around Australia, and of course, SEN Turf over in the west. I'll be joining you tomorrow on SEN Turf from 12 until 6 as we bring you all of the WA racing that comes abroad tomorrow. So make sure you join us tomorrow on SEN Turf from 12 till 6 p.m. as I'll be bringing you everything across the west can deliver. As we head out to Bendigo, race number 11, we're a minute and a half off start time. Now, number one, Port Mobella is a $16 chance. The two, Whoopi DeVere at $3.80. The three, Angry Chief at $5. The four, Poor Zyler at $34. The five, Boxes Empty. Number six, Mr. Jones is at $6. The seven, Princess Dommy is at $18. And your favourite is the eight, Smart Ass Rose, $2.10. Off the tip sheet, Daniel Hibbard's gone with the eight, Smart Ass Rose. And it's gone 8, 2, 3, and 6. As dogs are making their way around to the boxes. It won't be too far off. So we're just waiting for Albion Park to be run and won there. So Bendigo slowly making their way around. They're actually going to be running on Sky 2 here. And now Kawasaki's finished. They won't be too far off racing. Let's go up to Daniel Hibbard now for the call of race number 11 at Bendigo Grays.
3: Paul Mabella, and it's 19 Princess Dommy and $34 for Paul Zyler is the outsider of the field in race number 11. Favourite, Smart as Rose, and she's won 6 of 17. She's had two goes here for a second placing. That was last start behind Paul Pascal. That form looks pretty good given the result earlier, and was a winner at Shepparton in 22.03, two starts ago in a grade 5. She is the favourite at 2.30. 3.90 Angry Chief, who was down the track at Geelong last start, but placed in its previous two runs, second at Bendigo and Ballarat. It's won 17 of 96 starts. $4 for Whoopi DeVere, who's been fourth at her last three runs. She's won five races, all of them over this distance. Favourite in the pink, Smart as Rose, set race 11. And away, Smart as Rose jumped midfield. There was better speed out from Angry Chief, who led for fun. It's four lengths in front early over Paul Mabella and trying to hustle through Mr. Jones. Wider out, Princess Dommy. Smart as Rose simply couldn't get around them and railing through Paul Zyler. Angry Chief went hard, but he's still four clear. Mr. Jones is trying hard with Princess Dommy and Whoopi DeVere. Angry Chief's all out, but he's going to hold on and win by 2.5. Second home, Mr. Jones. I think third was Princess Dommy, and Whoopi DeVere will run fourth. Next home was Paul Zyler with Paul Mabella, and Smart as Rose in between them was near enough last, 24.193 the time. Good win from Angry Chief, just flew out, led, and that was it. He was much too good for them early on, and that won him the race, 3.67 and 2. 3.67 and 2 are the numbers on race number 11. 2.5 are half the margins, 6.48, 11.43 and 12.76, 24.193 is the time. Angry Chief by Aston Rupee out of Emmy Shark, Stephen Brincat, and it's win number 18 from 97 career starts. His second win from 7 goes here at Bendigo. 6 second, Mr. Jones, Debbie Bewley by Superior Panama, Imminent Reality, and 3rd to 7, Princess Dommy, Stephen Tab by Fernando Bale out of Temporalis. 3.672, 24.193 the gallop, and Angry Chief, the winner, was $4 into 3.90 on fixed odds. It's going to pay 4.90 and 2.40. 6 second, Mr. Jones, 2.70. and there'll be no third for 7, Princess Tommy, who was one of the roughies in the race. 3, 6, 7, 2 on race 11, standing by for the exotics. Race 12 is the last, the egg tires on wheels, grade 5. Scratchings, nil, vacant 5, field of 7, and the last due to go in 16 minutes at 13 after 10. 3, 6, 7, and 2 on race 11, no exotics at this stage, so we're back for the last at 10:13.
0: Thank you. I'll bring those back to you now. Number 3, Angry Chief, 490 and 240. The 6, Mr. Jones, 270. The 7, Princess Dommy, no third dividend. The 2 runs 4th. Interims an hour up. Quinella, 3 and 6, $9. Exacta, $20.40. The Trifecta, 3, 6 and 7, $169.20. And the first 4 inning in 2 paid $359.80. As Daniel said, there's one to go at Bendigo. It's up in 15 minutes' time. Our next race for coverage will be, looking at this, most likely Mandra Greyhounds, race number 5, an early look at their market. And number 1, Rockin' Kinlock is at $7.50. The 2, Raccoon River at $7.50. The 3, Penny Pincher at $23. The 4, Elite Cracker at $4.40. The 5, Merle's Lad at $7.50. Number 6 is a scratching. The 7, Aston Lion at $4.20. The 8, Kratos Missile at $26. And your favourite is the 9. It gets a start, Cool Runnings. Jumps out of box number 6 and it's currently at $2.80. So the first emergency is your favourite at Mandra, race number 5. And that one is up in 6 minutes' time. We also have a look at an early market for Gloucester Park, race 9. Number 1, a Labrador is at $5. The 2, BB Baroque at $10. Number 3, Sky Eagle at $71. The 4, Ultimate Tess at $8. Number 5, Grand Majestic Bell at $101. The 6, Quigley at $15. The 7 is a Grumpy, a $2.80 favourite coming off the 40-metre handicap. The 8, Lover Flair at $51. The 9 is Mystery Fred at $8.50. And the 10, Majestic Gaga is currently at $3.20. So number 7, Grumpy, is your favourite there at $2.80. And off the tip sheet, Richard Bell's gone with Grumpy on top. He's gone 7, 10, 1 and 5. We'll be back with Mandra straight after this.
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0: And welcome back to Friday Night Lights. We're still 4 minutes away from Mandra. Now, Darren Carroll joined Gareth this morning. I do believe that these are some tips for tomorrow night. I hope I'm right. If they've stitched me up, it could be from tonight, and then it's a waste of time because Geelong's all over and done with. But let's catch up with Darren Carroll and his tips for the weekend.
12: I see great night of harness racing tomorrow night. The goat, he's just going to come on quickly for a cameo. I think he's heading to Wagga Wagga today for the trots. Darren Carroll joins us. G'day, Daz.
13: Morning, Gareth. Yes, on the road to Wagga Wagga. So, got a winner there too for you if you want one.
12: I'll get to that in just a minute. I've got a couple of minutes, so I need a winner tomorrow night.
13: All right. Race 2, number 2, Enjoy Life. I think it's the best of the night. I think it'll be leading. I know Emma Stewart's got a lot in the race, but it's the one that leads for mine. Mm-hmm. And it'll be awfully, awfully hard to beat. So I like it.
12: Yes.
13: And the one that probably a little bit surprised at the price is I thought Pastor Dunbar was about an even money chance in race 5, but they're betting a lot better than that. So he's a really, really nice horse.
12: So
13: they're the two.
12: Mm. And what about today, more importantly?
13: Today, Wagga. Got the trainer driver in the car with me.
12: Yes.
13: Very, very keen on Banded Eyes in the last.
12: I looked at that race. Co-captain's going to be hard to beat. Does he think he can sit outside of that? Now, he's not... Absolutely.
13: Absolutely, categorically, yes, he's it. It says it's working as good as Wicked Confession.
12: Yes.
13: And Wicked Confession was so good last night.
12: Yeah.
13: So
12: I know Wicked Confession is our horse that we won the Melibull Cup with, and then we didn't get a share, which we should have. But 26 off the back, geez, he put the foot down. We could go 26 on the way home and win, don't you reckon, DC?
13: Has to make a statement for next week.
12: Yes.
13: Just needs the right draw, and, gee, she was a good one. She
12: was sensational. He's always boisterous anyway when he's on the track. That's the way he drives, and you wouldn't want to change him at all, would you really, Albie Ash?
13: Wouldn't for the world.
12: No, you go and get him today, boys, and we'll be on that bandit in the last. Just drive like he always does. Good on you, boys. There's Darren Carroll and Albie Ashwood. Thanks for your company on Giddy Up. Now, don't go anywhere.
0: And that was Darren Carroll joining Gareth. Now, unfortunately, that horse did get beat at Wagga. Co-captain, the favourite, did lead all the way and win the last race there. So, unfortunately, they missed out on the cash. His best bets, race 2, number 2, tomorrow night, Enjoy Life. That's at Melton. And race 5, I'm not sure of the number, but Pastor Dunbar is the other of his best bets. And he said it's getting better than $2. He thought it was a $2 pop, and they're offering better odds than that. So that's Darren Carroll's tips for tomorrow night. As we have a look at Mandra Greyhounds now, they're up to race number 5 here. They're only a minute off start time, so it won't be long. And they'll be out on the track making their way around to the boxes. Number 1, Rockin' Kinlock is at $6.50. The 2, Raccoon River at $6.50 as well. The 3, Penny Pinchers at $26. The 4, Elite Cracker is a $4.40 chance. The 5, Mills Lad at $8.50. The 6 is Scratch. The 7, Aston Lion at $4.80. The 8, Kratos Missile is at $18. And the 9 gets a run out of box 6. It is your favourite, although a drifting favourite now, at $3.10. So it was in as short as $2.60. It's now back out to $3.10. It opened up at $5.50 today. Backed into $2.60. Back out to $3.10. The other support, if we have a look through the market here, the 4 Elite Cracker, $7.50 into fives into $4.20. And then the 2 Raccoon River, $5.50 out to $8, back into $6.50. So a little bit of support there around that. But your favourite is drifting and continuing to drift. It's out to $3.20 now, number 9, Cool Runnings, as dogs are making their way out to the boxes. Off the tip sheet, Ryan Levitsky's gone with a 7 on top. He's gone 7, Aston Lion, 7, 2, 4 and 5. They're heading to the boxes now. Let's go up to Ryan for the call of race 5 at Mandra.
7: Raccoon River, $6.50. Penny Pincher, $26. Elite Cracker, $4.20. Mills Lad, $9.50. Aston Lion, $6.50. Number 8, Kratos Missile, $15. And the favourite is 9, Cool Runnings, $3. They're at the start. Quaddy Pull over 6,000. Favourite, Cool Runnings, exiting box 6. He's a last start winner in 22.52. Aston Lion is first up from Victoria for Cody Charles. He's been racing at Healesville. Was a winner there on August 14. Numbers 1, 2 and 7, all at $6.50. Elite Cracker, number 4, who runs second a lot. He's at $4. Last start was posted wide behind Cool Runnings. That was here on Tuesday night. They're behind the boxes. Auto Owls Bentley Provincial 5 over 400. And the reserve is the favourite. Moving in, Rockin' Kinlock, Penny Pincher, Merle's Lad, Aston Lion, Raccoon River, Elite Cracker, Cool Runnings, and from box 8, Kratos Missile. All placed away. Race 5, Quaddy Pull up over 7,100, and they're about to jump. Racing. First to jump, Kratos Missile, mustering up Elite Cracker. Kratos Missile wants to get across, though, and does. Cool Runnings to second. Aston Lions around the outside from Raccoon River. Mills Lad, Elite Cracker, and then Rockin' Kinlock. But Kratos Missile's out by 6 over Cool Runnings, Aston Lion, Raccoon River, and Kratos Missile. Beat Cool Runnings, Aston Lion, Raccoon River, Mills Lad, Elite Cracker, Rockin' Kinlock, Penny Pincher, 22.60. Number 8, Kratos Missile. Enzo Credelli, the 1080 Syndicate, a son of Koblenz out of Speed Missile, leads all the way. 22.63 the run. Second is 9, Cool Runnings, Damian Credelli. Third, 7, Aston Lion, Cody Charles. 8.972.
0: 8.972, the 8, Kratos Missile. 22.10 and 4.30 over the 9, Cool Runnings, 1.90. The 7, Aston Lion, $2 the place. Now, we're going to have a clash here. We've got Geelong Greyhounds, race number 9 coming up. Sorry, race number 10 coming up in 1 minute's time, but also Northern Harness at the same time. So We'll see which one's going to jump first. We'll get a recording of the other. At Northam, number one, Hudson Street at $31. The two, Pet Shop Adder at $19. The three, Lady Crunch Time at $23. The four, Leonarca is at $21. Your favourite's the five, Copper Fine, hard $1.80. The six, Last King of Capel at $4.60. My Petite Dame is at $3.30. The seven, and the eight, which is Max Me Mate at $81. So they're only about 30 seconds off start time, but they're also heading to the boxes here at Geelong. What we might do is take Geelong and then cut into Northam. I reckon that might work out okay. Race 10 at Geelong. They're just about to go into the boxes here. Number one, Highway Hooligan at $8.50. The two, Dave at $3.70. The three, Kalinda Pops at $34. The four, No Bad Deed at $7. The five, Chalk and Cheese at $15. The six, Aston Marley at $5. And the seven, Bodan is at $2.80 and favourite. The eight, How Awesome at $16 off the tip sheet. Rob Chester's gone 4, 7, 2, and 3. He's got No Bad Deed on top. The four, Northam are moving up. Geelong are moving in. We'll head up to Geelong and then straight back into Northam for race five.
5: Set runners moving in. Favourite at $3, Bodan. $3.70, Dave is best backed. $5.50 into $3.70. Number two runs the favourite, Dave. Second pick, but best backed. All in, green lights on, they're right to run. Set. Racing. And winning the start, Highway Hooligan. There's How Awesome coming across to lead over Highway Hooligan, Aston Marley on the rail. Then No Bad Deed, Kalinda Pops, Dave. Wide out, Bodan, Chalk and Cheese. On the turn, How Awesome, the front runner. Highway Hooligan, No Bad Deed, Kalinda Pops and Aston Marley running on. How Awesome fending them off, though, goes all the way. Beats Highway Hooligan, Kalinda Pops, Chalk and Cheese, and very wide out, Bodan. Aston Marley, No

0: 22.10 and 4.30. Beat the 9, Cool Runnings, 1.90. The 7, Aston Lion, $2. The 2 runs 4th. Quinella, 8 and 9, 28.20. Exacta, 128.60. Trifecta, 8, 9 and 7, 283.40. And the first 4 ending in 2 has paid $4,852.80. There's a $513 jackpot carried over into race 6 at Mandurah. That comes up in 14 minutes' time. Now, they're still moving around to get set here at Northern. They shouldn't be too far off as horses are getting underway. We might just take a quick break when we come back for the running of Northern Race 6.
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0: Welcome back to Friday Night Lights. Horses still aren't scoring up yet for race 5 at Northern. Now, we've got Bendigo and Gloucester Park are going to clash in 2.5 minutes' time. At Bendigo, number 1, Arnie Sherrill, 6.50. The 2, Frankie's Lass at 3.40 and favourite. The 3, Poor Quantum at 5.50. The 4, Border Beast at 4.20. The 5, Boxes Empty. The 6, Archie's Gift at 4.40. The 7, Poor Cheyenne at $15. And the 8, Teresa Bale at 7.50. We will record Bendigo Greys. We'll play that to you after Gloucester Park race number 9. They're just about to move up on the gate at Northern. Race 9 at Gloucester Park's up in 2 minutes' time. Your favourite is a 10, Majestic Gaga at $3.50. 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Here's Northern.
4: Comes into gate number 2 safely. Donald Harper breathes a sigh of relief with Lady Crunch Time as the green light goes on. They're on their journey and looking for an early leader. Leonarca charged out. Last King of Capel is going to use his speed and try and get forward around the outside, and also driving through in the centre was Lady Crunch Time. Line of 3, and it's Last King of Capel going to the top. Lady Crunch Time has got away beautifully and got into second place, and down to the inside was Leonarca next as they race up to the turn. Hudson Street was beaten for speed. Anchor thrown overboard. Ma Petite Dame stuck. 5 back the pegs as they head into the home straight. Copper Fine up on the outside, starts to march forward. In the 1-out, 1-back position there is Pet Shop Adder, Max Me Mate, and Ma Petite Dame has been relegated back to last as they head down past the winning post. So Copper Fine's going to roll on by as they head out of the straight, and the favourite goes to the lead here over second, Last King of Capel. 4 Diamonds pacing a 1-2. Pet Shop Adder's on the outside without cover. Doesn't want to be there. Max Me Mate returning's 1 out and 1 back. 3 back the inside, Lady Crunch Time. Behind those runners there next is Leonarca. Off the marker pegs is Ma Petite Dame. Oh, leaders gallop. Copper Fine just galloped as blasé as you could see. And they head down the back as running up the track has just disfigured the whole field. And we've got a new leader. It is Pet Shop Adder. Max Me Mate the outside. Last King of Capel. Ma Petite Dame somehow has been able to get into the 1 out, 1 back position. So it's gone from last, nearly this time a lap ago in an awful position, is now 1 out and 1 back and camped over them. The inside next was Lady Crunch Time, then Hudson Street, Leonarca, and the favourite is out of play as they head into the straight. Copper Fine just galloped. It was so blasé the way it went about it too. It was fairy-like gallops and is at the tail of the field. Down past the winning post, Max Me Mate puts the pressure on. Pet Shop out of the inside, camped over them. Don't want to say coiled up like a death adder. It hasn't worked for me once tonight, but travelling well is Ma Petite Dame. The inside, as they head out of the straight, is Last King of Capel, just needs to get into the clear. It's about to try and work off the pegs as they head into the back. So 33, then a 31-3 after a 44-3 lead time. Behind those runners there next we have, over on the markers was Hudson Street. Off the pegs there is Lady Crunch Time, and at the tail of the field is Leonarca. Now Ma Petite Dame tips and rolls and dashes up quickly. Max Me Mate now

0: Last King of Capel's off the pegs, but Ma Petite Dame struck the front inside the 400. Last King of Capel, the immediate threat, gets to the outside. Maxime Mate in the centre is running a good race. Leader hit the front, pricked the ears straight away. Needs some company. He's about to get it. Into the straight they run. Ma Petite Dame, Last King of Capel, the outside. Ma Petite Dame coming to the straight though. Balanced up. Last King of Capel out wider on the track. Last King of Capel goes up, takes the lead. Last King of Capel won. Second was Ma Petite Dame. Just wanted to prick the ears when hitting the front. Third was tight. We had Maxime Mate joined at the line by Leonarca. Behind those runners there next was Hudson Street, Pet Shop Adder, Lady Crunch Time and Copper Fine. Favourite punters are going for the Scotch. Last okay, King of Capel wins, $4.
1: Third. Let's go out to Gloucester Park for the running of race number 9. Majestic Gaga is your favourite.
2: To one, just I think I got nailed for a place right on the line. So Love a Flare on the back row here, or the second back row, with Grumpy. Hayden DeCampo still got the winner there at... he can't miss a trick. Favourite gallops, and he still wins. Almost knocked over Last King of Capel, Copper Fine, and Last King of Capel still ends up winning. Over Ma Petite Dame. Just about set. And they're racing. Getting away quite well was Labrador. It's kicking up to hold the front here from Sky Eagle. BB Baroque went for the gallop early. Away safely was Majestic Gaga. Also away okay was Mystery Fred. Out very wide, Grand Majestic Bells trying to be given time. As going to about fourth last, Grumpy is only about 35 metres off the lead as they work into the back straight. So out in front is Labrador, likes to be in front and leads from Sky Eagle running second, and racing third is BB Baroque getting going again. About 10 metres away next of all is Ultimate Tess, who's about 20 metres away from the leader. Then came Quigley, who's in the blue colours and racing in fifth spot with Grumpy going up nicely on the outside. On his back is Grand Majestic Bells. They run up towards the home turn. Love a Flare, the inside from Majestic Gaga. And last of all now, Grand Majestic Bells, in fact, is tacking onto the tail of the field. Fourth last at the moment is Mystery Fred. So running down the straight with just over two laps to go, and the leader is Labrador. Leads the way from Sky Eagle running second as they run down the straight. Moving up is BB Baroque nicely on the outside to go up outside the leader. And then Grumpy, who goes into the 1-1 and one out and two back, is Mystery Fred on the outside. Back on the inside is Ultimate Tess. Then Majestic Gaga, who's only 20 metres off the lead. Quigley the inside, then Love a Flare, and back last is Grand Majestic Bells. So out of the straight with... 1.5 laps to go. They went through the lead time in 1:12.5. And the leader on the inside is Labrador. Leads by a neck. On the outside is BB Baroque. On the inside third is Sky Eagle. And then came Grumpy, followed on the outside by Mystery Fred. On the pegs, Ultimate Tess. Then Majestic Gaga, who's about 1 out and 3 back, still about 20 metres off the leader. Quigley the inside. Then on the outside is Grand Majestic Bells. And last of all, the inside is Love a Flare. So they come up towards the home turn with just over one lap to go in the first quarter in 30.3. Into the straight they run, and out in front, Labrador. The big horse gets the head up a bit, leads the way from BB Baroque, who's running second. Grumpy's racing 1 out and 1 back, and over on the inside is Sky Eagle, who's behind the leader. Then came behind them on the inside, Ultimate Test, being covered by Mystery Fred, the outside. No move yet from Majestic Gaga, usually comes with one big run. 31 seconds the second quarter after a 30.3. Quigley, Love a Flare, and Grand Majestic Bells. 600 to go. And the leader on the inside, Labrador. The outside, BB Baroque. Grumpy 1-1. On the inside is Sky Eagle. And back behind them on the outside is Mystery Fred. And they're followed by Majestic Gaga, who gets out 4 deep as Grumpy lets go with its run now. So Grumpy has raced up to hit the front, but they're coming hard after it now. And Mystery Fred has quickly gobbled up Grumpy, who's gone. On the outside, Majestic Gaga is finishing generously after Mystery Fred. But Mystery Fred has got the lead and doing it okay. From Majestic Gaga, clear of Quigley running on, dropping right out of the race was Grumpy in the straight though, and the leader in doing it well, Mystery Fred. Majestic Gaga still coming. Mystery Fred's in front though from Majestic Gaga, and then came Quigley. It's Mystery Fred in front, and Mystery Fred too good. 1 by 3 metres 2. Majestic Gaga 10 metres away. Quigley and fourth home on the inside was Sky Eagle, then Love a Flare. Grumpy dropped out. Well back in the field was BB Baroque, who dropped out also.

0: for doing some work. A long way back, Labrador was outclassed in the end, and then Grand Majestic Bells and Ultimate Tess. Number nine is the winner, Mystery Fred for Toby Lynn's. Driving really well, Toby. The horse responded to him quickly, and a horse with a really good turn of foot, Mystery Fred, very strong. Majestic Gaga ran home well, wanted to lug out a bit late again. 9 beats 10. Quigley was a good run.
1: 9, 10, and 6. Number 9, Mystery Fred, Toby Lynn. 7.20 and 2.30 beat the 10. Majestic Gaga, 170. And then the 6 has run third. And that was Quigley. And it's paid $3.60 the place as we wait for Indrums to come up. Now, whilst that race was run, Bendigo, race number 12 was run and won. Let's get a replay now.
2: And they're away. There was speed from Artie Sherrill on the inside. She leads Poor Quantum early on. Railing through was Frankie's Lass, and Trissa bailed out wide on the track. Gets to fourth. Between them, Poor Sienna as they bunched. Then came Border Beast and Archie's Gift. Leader on the outside, Poor Quantum, trying to get past Artie Sherrill. Frankie's Lass to the outside, running on. Poor Quantum in front. Tackled by Frankie's Lass, but Poor Quantum is in front. Poor Quantum held off Trissa Bale and Frankie's Lass. Fourth across the line was Artie Sherrill ahead of Poor Sheen, Border Beast, and Archie's Gift was at the rear. 24.415 is the time on the last.
1: And the three, Poor Quantum, gets the win there in the last of Bendigo Race 12. $5.70, $1.80, beats the 8, Trissa Bale, $6.40. The 2, Frankie's Last, no third dividend. The 1 runs 4th. Quinella 3 and 8, $22.60, Exacta, $40.40. The trifecta 3, 8 and 2, $102.30. And the first four inning in 1, $769. That wraps up racing at Bendigo Greyhounds tonight. Great calling there from Daniel Hibbert for their 12 race card. As we now head back to Gloucester Park, number 9, Mystery Fred, 7.20 and 2.30, beat the 10, Majestic Gaga, 170, the 6, Quigley, 3.60, and the 3 has run 4th. The Quinellas, 9 and 10, 20.60, the Exacta, 71.10, the Trifecta, 9, 10 and 6, paid $354.60, and the first four inning in 3, $6,130.20. One more race to go at Gloucester Park. That comes up in 26 minutes. Our next race for coverage will be Mandurah. They're up to race number 6. It's up in 2 minutes.
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1: 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Mandurah Race 6 is up in 2 minutes. Number 1, Rigatoni Minnelli is a $5 elect. The 2, Another Jimmy, is currently at $9.50. Number 3, Wave of Fun at $23. The 4, Brave Annie, is a $13 chance. The 5 is Jaffa's Minnelli. It's currently at $11. The 6, Utshausen at $13. The 7, Bolt of Fun at $11. And your favourite is the 8. That's Intimidation, currently at $1.65. We scratched 9, we scratched 10. Your favourite is the 8, Intimidation, at $1.65. Off the tip sheet, Ryan Levetsky's gone with the 8 on top. He's gone 8, Intimidation, to beat the 4, 2 and the 5. As dogs start to make their way out onto the track and around to the boxes for race 6 at Mandurah. They're just a minute off start time here, so it won't be long before Ryan joins us for his call and rundown of race number 6. Following race 6, we'll head back to Geelong Greys. They're up to race 11 of their 12 race card. It's 4 minutes away. The one is Volts at $17. The 2, Mandolin Storm at 6. The 3 is Monique Giblet at 13. The 4, Out of a Lead at $5.50. The 5, Rico Common at $3.30. The 6 is Scratch. The 7, Legacy Man at $8. And the 8, Mapunga Brocky is your favourite currently at $2.60. That's up in 3 minutes, race 11 at Geelong. Rob Test has gone with a 5 on top. Rico Common, he's gone 5, 6, 7 and 8. So that comes up after Mandurah. Race 6 at Mandurah. Ryan's with us now. Let's go up for the call with Ryan Levetsky.
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0: qualifier. Had box two last week, led all the way and ran 22.04. Beat Rigatoni Minnelli by 6.25. Rigatoni Minnelli is well drawn. He had box eight last week in his heat, did a great job to run second, and from box one can settle closer. Obviously, if number eight gets across to the front, the race will be over, but it's a big if, given how much early speed is engaged in this field. They're about to move in. Leg two of the quaddy, and Intimidation for Corey White is $1.70 out of box eight. They're about to go in. Express Stake final for 2026. The race first run back in 1981 on the old Mandra track over 410 metres. Last year, Aussie Gem took it out for Jamie Marsh. Here come the evens, another Jimmy, Brave Annie, Oosthuizen, and the favourite, Intimidation. All boxed, race six, favourite in pink, green light flashes, lure on its way. Express Stake final. Racing. Intimidation away fairly. Bolt of Fun flew across, but Intimidation gets the Shepherd to second. Rigatoni Minnelli third, then Oosthuizen. Well back, Jaffers Minnelli, another Jimmy, Wave of Fun and Brave Annie. Bolt of Fun. Intimidation's a length away. Then Rigatoni Minnelli and Oosthuizen. Intimidation levelled up. Rigatoni Minnelli's going to flash with Jaffers Minnelli, but Intimidation. Intimidation wins it by half a length. Not overly convincing, but gets the job done. Seconds close. Rigatoni Minnelli or Jaffers Minnelli, fourth Bolt of Fun, then another Jimmy, Oosthuizen, Wave of Fun, Brave Annie, 22.67. Intimidation, number eight, has won the race.
1: Intimidation, number eight, has paid $1.80 and $1.20. Over the line, it looked like numbers 8, 1, 5 and 7, but we'll get those confirmed as soon as the photo and official numbers come up. We're a minute off start time at Geelong. We're up to a race number 11 there of their 12 race card. Number one, Volts, is out to $21. The two, Mandolin Storm at $8. The three, Monique Giblet at $18. The four, Out of Elite at $4.80. The five, Rico Comet at $3.50. The six is Scratch. The seven, Legacy Man at $7. And the eight, Mapunga Brocky, is your favourite at $2.70. Off the tip sheet, Rob Tesh has gone with a five on top. He's gone Rico Comet to win, 5, 6, 7 and 8. Let's go up to Rob now for the call of race number 11.
2: Righto, good Steve, thank you. Yeah, sixes are scratching you here, so we're left with 5, 7 and 8 being the tips. They're at the start. 2.70, Mapunga Brocky runs the favourite. They're at the boxes. 3.10 to 2.70. Mapunga Brocky heavily backed here a week ago and ran down the track, but then broke back into the winner's list with a strong win at Warrnambool on Monday. From this box is a dead set pinky. He loves a wide draw and he runs the favourite at 2.90. 3.50 Rico Comet out from 2.90. 4.60 in from 19 out of Elite. Been a significant move, number four, for the sharp team. 19 into 4.80. Touch 4.60. 6.50 Legacy Man. 5 to 7, Mandolin Storm. 21 from 9.50, Monique Giblet. 13 to 26, Volts. Coming in. Odds are right, evens moving in. And they're all in, right to go. Green lights on, set to break. Racing. And a good line out, winning the start. Volts near the rail. Rico Comet going hard in the centre. Outside it, Legacy Man as Rico Comet goes to the front. Followed by Mapunga Brocky, then out of Elite, Monique Giblet and Mandolin Storm, the tail ender. Rico Comet travelling well on the turn, got clear to Volts, Mapunga Brocky, then out of Elite. But Rico Comet doing it well, pulls right away to win easily. To out of Elite, Volts is third. Fourth close between Monique Giblet, who might have tipped out Mapunga Brocky. Won't be much in that. They're clear to Mandolin Storm and Legacy Man, and the run there is around about 22.78. Rico Comet, number five. Two solid there, 8.41, 14.35, and the run 22.763. Five first, Rico Comet. 4 second out of Elite. 1 third, Volts. 5.41, and fourth, three, Monique Giblet. 5413 841 1435 22763. It's 2¾ by a length and a half. 2¾, 1½, 5413 the numbers. 5413 the winner, 290 out to 340. Ryko Comet wins the 11th. From out of a lead, Volts and Monique Gibbler with a favourite, Mapunga Brocky, never landing a blow there. Race 12, the Greyhound Adoption Program, they're all in. Race 12 at 10:47 has a field of 8 to run. Take that race now, 10:46. That's 17 minutes away.
1: Thank you, Rob. Number 5, Rico Comet gets the win there in race 11 at Geelong, 260 and 220, beating the 4 out of Elite 190, the 1 Volts, no third dividend, the 3 Monique Giblet runs 4th, Quinella 5 and 4 paid 960, the Exacta 1680, the Trifecta 5, 4 and 1, $90.20 as we just wait for the first 4 dividend to come through. We can wrap up race 11 at Geelong. First 4 dividend comes through now, 5, 4, 1 and 3, it paid $516. And 90. One more race to go at Geelong Greyhounds. That's up in 16 minutes' time. Now, Mandra, they're all clear and paying there. The 8, Intimidation, it has got the win at $1.80 and $1.20 over the 1, Rigatoni Manelli, $1.60. The 5, Jaffers Manelli, $1.40. It dead-heated with the 7, Bolt of Fun for third, $1.30. So, 8 first, 1 second, 5 and 7, dead heat for third at Mandra, race number 6. Quinella, 8 and 1, 5.30. Exacta, 6.70. Trifecta, 8, 1 and 5, 19.30. The Trifecta, 8, 1 and 7, 12.30. The first 4, 8, 1, 5 and 7, 95.30. 8, 1, 7 and 5, $64. So that's Mandra race number 6. Race 7 comes up in 12 minutes' time. We've got Northern Harness. Race number 6, it comes up in approximately 4 minutes' time. Quick wrap-up of the dividends there for the previous race 5. Number 6, Last King of Kapal, $4 and $1.10. Beat the 7, Ma Petite Dame at $1.30. The 8, which is Maxime Mate, $4.60. And the 4 has run 4th. Quinella, 6 and 7, $6.60. The Exacta, $11.70. The Trifecta, 6, 7 and 8, $234.70. And the first 4 ending in 4 paid $1,147. One race to go there at Northam. That comes up in 3 minutes' time.
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1: Welcome back to Friday Night Lights here on the RSN Network right around Victoria, the SEN Track app around Australia, and of course, SEN Turf over in the West. Northam, race number 6 is our next race for coverage as we have a look at their market. They're 2 minutes away from start time here. Number 1, Let's Eagle Rock at $31. The 2, She's a Sweet Mover at $41. Number 3, Where's My Halo at $7.50. The 4, American Story at $34. The 5 is your favourite. That's Revenus, $1.10. The 6, Zillionaire at $16. The 7, Dunworken at $51. And the 8 is Denario Del Mare at $12. So the favourite, it's really stagnated betting here, $1.10, with the next one in lines going out to $7.50. So Revenus here for the Smith camp, $1.35 now into $1.10. Number 3, Where's My Halo, $10 into $7.50. Got into a short of $6, back out to $7.50. The 8, Denario Del Mare, $7.50, 8 out to $12. The 6, Zillionaire, $7.50 out to $16. The Let's Eagle Rock, the 1, $14 out to $31. The 4, American Story, $13 out to $34. The 2, She's a Sweet Mover, $16 out to $41. And the 7, Dumb Working, $26 out to $51. So everything's drifted, except for the favourite. It's now into $1.08 for Revenus. Off the tip sheet, Matthew Young, he's gone with a 5 on top, as you'd expect, with a $1.08 pop. He's gone 5, 8, 6, and 3. Let's head up to Matty for the call of race 6 at Northam.
6: $1.10 should really win, to be fair. Zillionaire. It's been racing well enough, just needs to do everything right. And done working inside back row. Stranario Del Mare must be considered as well. So, Mobile will start to get into position pretty soon here for the final race.
1: Waiting for Northern to come back to us here. They're not too far away from start time. Shouldn't be too far away. Revenus, your favourite, $1.07. So we're just waiting for Matty to come back. I'm not sure if we've lost communication or if he's just gone quiet. This is a little bit happening out on track here, although they are on start time here at Northern. So as soon as we get audio, we do have audio. Matty's back, so they've sorted out whatever the issue was. Let's go up back up to Northern for race number 6.
6: Final race on the card, Northern Harness Racing Clump on Facebook, 3-year-old pace. All the winning photos on there from the team. $1.09 Ravenous look should win realistically. Where's my halo? An $8 chance. Has got a bit of ability. The one's not overly quick out. She's a sweet movers. Not really known for early speed too, so it'll be interesting to see what happens early. Stranario Del Mare has been pretty unlucky in a few of the races. Zillionaire's also got a bit of a hop and a skip about the way it goes about business, but they move into the back now. This is the last. Favourite is Ravenous. They're ready. They're racing. American Story came away quickly, looks for the top. She's a sweet mover, gets around. Let's Eagle Rock, and American Story goes to the lead, and Ravenous is going to charge forward. Where's My Halo's left up without cover, and driving through to be one out and one back as they race to the turn the first time is Stranario Del Mar. Off the inside, done working, and Zillionaire is going to brace one off at the tail as restrained and just given some time. So Ravenous goes to the top as they head into the home straight and leads the way clearly. In second place, American Story was able to show gate speed today and gets forward into a leader's back position. Up without cover, we have Where's My Halo, who's not advancing forward. Stranario Del Mar's racing one out and one back. Over on the inside is with She's a Sweet Mover, Let's Eagle Rock, done working, and Zillionaire goes back to the market pegs. Into the back they run. 44.5 was the lead time. And in the lead, it is with Brett Smith, who looks for a double. He's got the shortest price favourite of the night here and one of the shortest price favourites in the country this evening, and that is Ravenous. Heads down the back section of the course in front. Margin 4 metres. Second place, the inside, is American Story, and Where's My Halo's without cover. Stranario Del Mar's one out and one back, then came the inside next there as the tempo lifts mid-race, and after a pretty steady lead time, She's a Sweet Mover, Let's Eagle Rock, done working, edges a little bit closer into the race, and moving one off again is Zillionaire as they come up to the turn. 31.5, first quarter of the last mile. They're about to head into the home straight, and in the lead it is with Ravenous, leading by about a half length on the outside. Where's My Halo gets a little bit closer as they head down the home straight. Northern feed and higher sprint lane coming up if need be for American Story. And now coming out of the 1-1 is Stranario Del Mar as they head out of the straight, starts to move forward. Goes for home, a long way from home, Stranario Del Mar, as they head into the back. Behind those runners there next, we had She's a Sweet Mover, Let's Eagle Rock, done working, and at the tail of the field is Zillionaire, who now takes off three wide. So 29.6 was the second section, and Ravenous sprints nicely down the back. In second on the inside is American Story. Where's My Halo? Stranario Del Mar took off before acceptances and is now under pressure. Zillionaire runs on from the back of the field, and back behind those runners there Gen X was She's a Sweet Mover, but as they head off the back, they went 29-2 and Ravenous raced away. Looks to be all over. Ravenous comes up to the turn. Into second place here is American Story. Then came Where's My Halo. Zillionaire runs on. It's a top three chance into the straight, but Ravenous is going to absolutely bolt in. In second place is American Story. Down the outside, Zillionaire runs on. And Where's My Halo was next, but down to the line, Ravenous bolts in like a short price favourite should. Second past the post there, we had American Story. Back in third, Zillionaire. Where's My Halo was next, and towards the tail of the field we had Let's Eagle Rock, who's finished back there with also She's a Sweet Mover, and the last two homes, Trenario Del Mar, was a strange move, and at the tail, the last one done working. 28-8 on the way home. 28-8. 5-4-6 are the numbers. Ravenous wins, 110-104. American Story 9:30 and Zillionaire 2:90 into third place. 5-4-6. Fourth will be 3. 5-4-6-3 to the last.
1: 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As you heard, Ravenous 110-104 beat the 4. American Story 9:30. The 6 Zillionaire 2:90 as we wait for interims. Mandra Greyhounds race number 7 is up next. Number 1, Just a Piastri is your favourite, $1.85. The 2 Rapido Kuna is at $26. The 3 Rusty Rocket at $3.70. The 4 is Thamani at $21. The 5 Frogs Manelli at $9. 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The 7 Aussie Brook at $26. And the 8 Farmer Russell is a $7 elect. So $1.85 favourite, the 1 Just a Piastri. As we head back to Northern, the interims are now up. The 5 Ravenous 110-104. 4 American Story 9:30. 6 Zillionaire 2:90. The 3 has run 4th. Daily Double 3 and 5 $4.80. The Quaddy 2-3, 6 and 5 paid $448.20. The Quinella 5-4, $29. The Exacta 35-10. The Trifecta 5-4-6, $217.10. And the first four, 5-4-6-3, $507. That wraps up racing at Northern. A 6 race card there tonight, all done and dusted. So Mandra, up next in 2 minutes.
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1: Welcome back to Friday Night Lights. It's currently 10:41 here in the east, 8:41 in the west. We're here right through until midnight as we bring you the last 2 hours of the show, or last hour and 20 now. We are slowly getting through it. Race 7 at Mandra comes up in just over a minute's time. Just a Piastri, $1.85. The 2 Rapido Kuna at $31. The 3 Rusty Rocket is currently at $3.60. Number 4 Thamani at $26. The 5 Frogs Manelli at $12. The 6 is Sunset Goddess at $10. The 7 Aussie Brook at $26. And the 8 Farmer Russell is an $8 chance. Off the back of Mandra, we'll head out to Geelong for their last race. Geelong Greyhounds race number 12. It's up in 3 minutes. Number 1 Poor Ennart, $4.40. The 2 Poor Judas at $12. The 3 Clyde Bale at $6. Number 4 Poor Forester at $81. The 5 Dinosaur at $41. The favourite is the 6 Poor Nevada, $1.90. The 7 Slay at $4.80 and the 8 Ruby Show is currently at $18. And off the tip sheet, Rob Tester in the last has gone with the 6 Poor Nevada. He's gone 6-1-3-7 as dogs are just making their way out to the boxes here at Mandra. 30 seconds away from start time. Let's go up to Ryan for the call. He's gone with the 1 Just a Piastri, 1-3-8-6.
10: Kuna, 26. Rusty Rocket has won his last 3 Mandra free-for-alls and he's 3-40. Thamani, $21. Frogs Manelli, 14. Sunset Goddess is 11. Aussie Brook, 23. And Farmer Russell, 8.50. Third leg of the quaddy, Just a Piastri, the favourite. 8 starts here for 3 wins, 3 seconds. Beautifully drawn, very quick early, and has been well backed. Farmer Russell's got a lot of speed, the veteran. He's a winner of 27 races in total. He's won 2 of 5 over this journey. He's been racing over 300 and 400 metres here. And Rusty Rocket, who found Big Trouble at Cannington last start. As I said, won his three previous starts, all at this track, all in this grade, all in good times. But he is up against Just a Piastri tonight. A full field of eight for the free-for-all. Just a Piastri, $1.80. Rusty Rocket, $3.60. Farmer Russell, $9. In they go. Just a Piastri, Rusty Rocket, Frogs Manelli, Aussie Brook, Rapido Kuna, Thamani, Sunset Goddess, and from box eight, Farmer Russell. Green light flashing. Tyres and More, Mandra, Provincial, free-for-all. Racing. Just a Piastri hopped out quickly. So did Sunset Goddess. Rusty Rocket third from Aussie Brook. A gap to Farmer Russell. And then Rapido Kuna, Frogs Manelli, and last Thamani. Just a Piastri held out Sunset Goddess. They're going stride for stride. Three to Rusty Rocket. Three to Aussie Brook. Then Farmer Russell, Rapido Kuna. Just a Piastri shrugs off Sunset Goddess. Rusty Rocket running on. Just a Piastri in front though. And Just a Piastri over Rusty Rocket, Sunset Goddess, Aussie Brook, then Frogs Manelli, Rapido Kuna, Farmer Russell, Thamani, 27-37. Just a Piastri, box one certainly helped. Chris House, Justin Warwick combine. A son of Tommy Shelby out of West on Violet. He's now won 15 of 41. Second is
1: number one, Just a Piastri. $2, $1.04. Beats us three, Rusty Rocket, $1.40. The six, Sunset Goddess at $2.20. The seven has run fourth. We'll get interims up there for Mandra as soon as they become available. We're off to race 12 now for the lucky last race at Geelong Greyhounds. Race number 12. Number one, Poor Anna, $4.80. The two, Poor Judas at $18. The three, Clyde Bale at $6. The four is Poor Forrester. It's currently at $81. The five is Dinosaur at $41. Your favourite is the six, Poor Nevada, $1.85. The seven, Slay at $5. And the eight is Ruby's Show at $26. For the last time tonight, let's head up to Rob Chester for the call. His numbers, 6-1, 3 and 7.
2: Righto, Steve, thank you. We're still about 20 seconds or so away from start time here. Race number 12 arriving at the start now. Favourite, Paul Nevada, $2 to $1.85. Heavily back favourite here in the last number six. Clear cut top pick. $3.80 to $4.80, Poor Enna. $6.90 to $4.60, Slay. Number seven has been well backed at longer odds in number seven. Slay, it's been a significant move here in the last. Kennel did win earlier with Foxy Roxy, who was well backed very late in betting there. Halved its quote right at the death, 11 into $6, and this one has been a significant move as Slay, 9 into 460 from the same Kennel. 16, Poor Judas, 81, Poor Forrester, 41, Dinosaur, 34, Ruby Show. Coming in, race number 12, last of the night. Odds are right, evens following, and they are set to run. Green lights on, right to go. Geelong 12. Racing. And very slow to go there, Poor Forrester. Slay was slow, and Poor Enna leads them out from Poor Judas Dinosaur. Going up now, Clyde Bale, and then Poor Nevada Slay. A long way back is Poor Judas and Poor Forrester. On the turn, Poor Enna the front runner. Clyde Bale and Poor Nevada winding up now. Poor Enna turned in front. Poor Nevada flying down the centre. And I think it's got there in the last stride. Poor Nevada to beat Poor Enna and Clyde Bale. And then Dinosaur, followed by Ruby Show. Further back would have been Slay, Poor Judas, Poor Forrester. They run their 23-19. It's a photo. But Poor Nevada wide outs. Finished best to win. Six, Poor Nevada in the last stride.
1: Number six, Poor Nevada's got the job done. 6-1, 3-5 in the last at Geelong. We'll get your interims up very shortly as they're very close to start time for the last race at Gloucester Park. Race number 10. Your favourite is the six, I See Your Baby, at $4.20. Very open betting race this. The five, Marta, at $4.80. The four, Major Overs, at $6. Number 10, Sugar Street, at $6.50. The one, Lord Publisher, at $7.50. The 11, Slip Along Sane, at $9. Bet on the River, at $12. Matty Rocks, $13. Pridar, at $34, along with Error. Alpha Jess at 71 and Ideal Tomato as well at 70-1. Richard Bell's gone with the 8. Matty Rock's on top. He's gone 8, 5, 1 and 10. Let's go up to Richard for the last time tonight. Race 10, Gloucester Park.
11: Comes up as well. It's going to be having a look early, no doubt. Sugar Street drawn the inside of the back row with Slip Along Sate and also Era. Marta racing well in the green colours. This is the Kids Eat Free at Burra Rivage this October. Go to the website. The magnificent buffet, and they're away and racing. Lord Publisher doing its best to hold up in the early stages. Bet on the River, and also Major Overs coming across. Marta is deep out, pressing forward as well as they work into the first turn. And it's Marta going up on the outside of Bet on the River, and it's restraining now. Marta is deep out. ICU Baby's pressing on, and Era was able to slice through and keep ICU Baby out a little bit wider. And there's a bit of pace on here for this class. They run down the straight. ICU Baby going on with it. Has stormed up to Bet on the River, is going to run to the front. The lead time should be pretty quick here. I See You Better goes through in a very fast 35.7 for this class, and that will suit Maddie Rocks, who's back last at the moment, still about 40 metres off the leader though. So I See You Baby's about to head into the back, leading Bet on the River. Lord Publisher inside of Era. Marta has ended up grabbing the 1-1 after just doing a touch early. Sugar Street getting a soft trip. Four back the inside there for Hall Jr. from Major Overs the outside, and then came Ideal Tomato, and further back in the field is Alpha Jess from Slip Along Sate, and then Pritar the inside, and Maddie Rocks is back last, still 35 off the leader. About to go through the first quarter as they come up towards the end of the back straight now and go past the stadium, 32-3 only. So got a big breather there, I See You Baby, and leads Bet on the River. The outside is Zero, back on the inside is Lord Publisher, and then came Marta, who's currently racing one out and one back, and has had a pretty good run for the last couple of laps as they run down the straight. The runs are coming from the back of the field now. Out three wide, Slip Along Sate. Maddie Rocks is on its back, but they're really starting to sprint up now. And then Lord Publisher, three back the inside, four back Sugar Street, and back in the centre, Major Overs. Alpha Jess the middle as Maddie Rocks goes around it from Ideal Tomato. Pritar, 30.1 the next quarter. Into the back, I See You Baby. First up for Michael Young. Leads away with Emily Savalco from Bet on the River. The leader looks to be going all right at the moment. On the outside, Era. Back on the inside, Lord Publisher. No run for Sugar Street. Slip Along Sate is out wider. Maddie Rocks is following the run of Slip Along Sate, but will have to go four deep at the moment. They're really burning off the back now. They go through the third quarter with ICU Baby in 28.6, leading the way from Bet on the River, running second. Out wide on the track, trying to respond deeper on the track is Slip Along Sate, and Maddie Rocks is taken out very wide for the run, but is running on. Lord Publisher back on the inside, and further back in the field is Era as they straighten up. ICU Baby's got a commanding break here. Leads the way from Bet on the River. Good battle for third. Slip Along Sate trying to hold on and probably will, but it's in front. I See You Baby from Bet on the River, and I See You Baby raced home to beat Bet on the River, and third Slip Along Sate, a pretty good run too. Fourth got tight, but I think Lord Publisher the inside. Wider out was Pritar coming through Sugar Street, then Major Overs, Marta, Ideal Tomato, Maddie Rocks, couldn't go on out wider from Era and Alpha Jess.
1: Six, 3, 11. Number six, I See You Baby at 390 and 230. Beat the three, Bet on the River at $4. And the 11, Slip Along Saint in for third, $3.30. If we go back to Mandra now, catch up on their dividends for race number seven. Justin Piastri, $2, $1.04. Beat the three, Rusty Rock at $1.40. The six, Sunset Goddess at $2.20. And the seven, Has Run fourth. Quinella, 1 and 3, $2.90. Exacta, $5.10. The trifecta, 1, 3, and 6. 22.10, and the first four ending in 7, $113.40. Race 8 comes up in 6 minutes' time. At Geelong, race number 12, the last of their races, number 6, Poor Nevada, 190 and 140. Beat the 1, Poor Enna, 110. The 3, Clyde Bale, $2.80, and the 5, Has Run 4th, Quinella, 6 and 1, $4.50. The Exacta 6 and 1, 10, 10. The trifecta 6, 1 and 3, 22, 10. And the first four inning in 5, $161.70. That wraps up racing at Geelong Greyhounds. 12 races done and dusted as we say goodnight to them. At Gloucester Park, we're just waiting for interims to come through for the numbers there. 6, 3 and 11. The 6 was the favourite at $3.90 and $2.30. The 3 in for second, that was Bet on the River, and it has paid $4 the drum. And then in for third was the 11, and that was Slip Along Sane at $3.30, which puts a little bit of value into your exotics with the favourite getting on board there. Our next race for coverage will most likely be Mandra. It's up in 5 minutes' time. We might have an early look at their market. Number one, Hello Cindy Lou, is a $4.40 chance. The two, Monkey Magic at $10. The three is Sharon Malady at $9. The four is your favourite. That's Elite Deluxe, $1.70, going for three wins on end. And number five, Nala Pantanga, or Patanga, is at $34. The six, Aston Freddy, is at sevens. The seven, Aussie Gem, at 11s. And the eight has been scratched. So $1.70 favourite, number four, Elite Deluxe. That's race eight at Mandra, up in 5 minutes' time. Still waiting on interims to come through at Gloucester Park, race number 10. We'll get that straight after this.
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1: 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Nick Ashman caught up with Gareth this morning. 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
15: 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Now, tell me this. What are you backing tomorrow?
16: Yeah, look, just that Maccabi there, the betting flux is going to be great. I don't think you'll get better than the $1.75 floating around for She's Alibi, just because Sir Delius is first up. Brightside, probably 1.5 to 2.5 lengths off his best form, even though he's a good sort of rubber stamp go-forward horse. Big question is, do you need to run a big overall number to win this race? There's not a lot of pace in it. So, I think I'm not a massive same-race multi-person. I just don't play them. And just as I'm talking, I said...
15: Until tomorrow.
16: But I think Sir Delius running in the top three, and I was going to take Birdman in the top five, but he's just come out. So there goes that idea. Hey, go back to race four down at Flemington your way. I went to Sydney Colts. Paradoxium has trialled really well. His data was fantastic up here in that trial. I think Steel Will has been missed by the market a bit. He sort of won really well first up at Wyong here. And then he just sort of got home over the 1,300 metres. I love horses going back in trip down the straight. Benny Millam and Chris Waller, they're hugely profitable combinations. So I'll be following into them. And then up here, we've got the Run to the Rose, which is the feature up here. First six in running at Rose Hill tomorrow. I don't know if you've got those track stuff I said earlier.
15: Yeah.
16: And I think you'll probably see St. Gotthard one out, one back. The problem is they're going to hum along in front. You got the plagiarism from Waterhouse and Bot and the horse Music Time out wide coming across. They like to go hard in their races. So just think a horse first up, like St. Gotthard, as good as he is with J-Mac in the saddle, and he's going to map well. I just think the pace of race, unlike the Maccabi Diva, I think this is going to be a true test. And I reckon a horse like Under Focus, who will probably have St. Gotthard's back, I reckon it just plays a little bit into his space. So I'm backing him on an each-way basis, my man.
15: Yeah. And I know that Yulong got a big opinion of him, and Chris Lee's prepared. So it's a good race. I think Dean Watling was playing those two horses, Under Focus and Central Europe.
1: And that is Nick Ashman's tips for tomorrow as he joined Gareth this morning on Giddy Up, as he does every single Friday. Bringing out their Saturday tips, Gloucester Park, it's all paying now. Number 6, I See You Baby, $3.90 and $2.30. Beat the 3, Bet on the River at $4. The 11, Slip Along Sane at $3.30. And the 1 has run 4th, Quinella 6 and 3, $45.80. The Exacta 57.50. The Trifecta 6, 3 and 11, $501.50. And the first 4, if you got it, it's a nice dividend. 6, 3, 11 and 1 pays $4,851. That wraps up racing at Gloucester Park. The 10 race card is done and dusted. We move out to Mandra. Now we're up to race number 8. And it's up in 20 seconds. The 1, Hello Cindy Lou, $4.40. 2, Monkey Magic, $10. The 3, Sharon Melody at $10. The 4, Elite Deluxe is still your favourite. It's now into $1.65. The 5, Nala Batanga is at $23. The 6, Aston Freddy at $15. And the 7, Aussie Gem, $11. The 8 has been scratched. Off the tip sheet, Ryan Levetsky's gone with the 4, Elite Deluxe on top. He's gone 4, 1, 3 and 7. Let's go up to Ryan for the call of race number 8.
10: She's flown around at her last couple, winning in 22.33 and 22.32, and her first sections have been flying 6.15 and 6.17. If she dishes that up, she'll lead and win again. Number 1, Hello Cindy Lou, is 5.50. 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Elite Deluxe, a new PB at her 40th start over the journey. That's her 21st victory. And 22.19 has been amended to 22.21. It's a new personal best. The first section is ridiculously fast, 6.11, which is almost unheard of. Second goes to 1, Hello Cindy Lou, Cozzy D'Agostino, and 3rd, number 6, Aston Freddy, Cody Charles. Numbers 4, 1, 6, and 7, 2.5 by a nose, and the time 22.21. Race 9 at 9.18, no scratchings. I'm going 1, 4, 2, and 5.
1: Thank you, Ryan. Number 4, Elite Deluxe gets the win at $1.60 and $1.20. In for second was the 1, Hello Cindy Lou, at $2.30. The 3rd in was the 6, Aston Freddy. It'll be no third dividend as we wait for interims up there. As we, I think we've wrapped up Gloucester Park. We're just going to wait for interims for Mandra. We'll come back straight after this.
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1: And welcome back to Friday Night Lights. Steve Cleave here with you right through till midnight. It's currently 11:02 p.m. So we're into the last hour of the show. Race 8 at Mandra. Interims are now up. Number 4, Elite Deluxe, 160 and 120. Beat the 1, Hello Cindy Lou, at 230. The 6, Aston Freddy, no third dividend. The 7 has run 4th. The Daily Double, 8 and 4, paid $3.90. And the Quaddy paid out on 8, 8, 1 and 4, $156.90. The Quinella, 4 and 1, $2.90. Exact $3.50. Trifecta 4, 1 and 6, $38. And the first 4, 4, 1, 6 and 7, $131.10. Race 9 comes up in 15 minutes time. Your early favourite is the 1, Tarawai Lock at $2.10. It's a great chance now to get out the WA preview for tomorrow with Pete and Terry. They joined Gareth this morning. Here is their previews for all of tomorrow's racing.
15: 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Terry Layton and Pete Anthonis join me to preview this Belmont meeting. Terry, hello to you, first of all.
17: Good morning, Gareth. How are we?
15: Good, thank you. And Pete Anthonis, good morning to you.
17: Morning to you, Gareth. Morning to Terry. Morning to everyone at home.
15: Belmont tomorrow, how do you think this track will play, Terry Layton? Be nice.
17: Tired, pretty much. A bit like me this morning, actually. Yeah. A little bit tired. So, who knows? It's going to be a good four, you'd think. A little bit of rain overnight, Friday night. But, field position's pretty crucial. Very hard to pick up and sprint is the common feedback from the jocks at the moment.
15: So, Pete, you want to be in the first half, basically.
17: Yeah, that would be my starting point, which is a little bit of the frustration for my one potential bet on the day. But look, we'll just see how things unfold. Typically this rail position the last few meetings has played very even, but I'm with Terry. We're getting towards the end of the season, so we're starting to see a few of these races play a little bit one-paced.
15: Let's have a look at the feature in the Coppola Stakes over the 1,200 metres, which is race 7 at Belmont tomorrow. Just having a look at the market here with Bet365 for this feature. You've got Snow Dome at $3, Rissoles at $3.40, Haida Gwaii at $5, Fast Flicker at $6.50, Jack Ginnivan $11, and Triple J at $19, Silver Eye at $23. Are you betting into this race here, Terry?
17: Yeah, absolutely, I'm betting into this race. I've actually spoke to Pete about this one so we won't feign surprise when we both tip the same horse here. But I'm super keen on Rissoles. I think it's your best bet in the card, to be honest with you, Gareth. There's heaps of speed on here, and I know you just said you want to be. I know I just said you want to be on speed, but there's also races where speed maps allow you to make a little bit of ground, and this is one of those races. There's about 4 or 5 leaders. Snow Dome's your obvious set weights and penalties horse, and I completely get that. But I don't think Rissoles is going to be too far from Snow Dome in the run with the way this is going to be, shaped. And Rissoles' effort over the 1,000 was super fresh. So you put her up to the 1,200 metres, you put the speed on, you put William Pike on top. Rissoles has to be favourite for me. I was happy betting north of $3 with Snow Dome. I knew we were always going to see well above that. But, pretty keen to make Rissoles a fair result. And I think the big fella's with me.
15: Pistol?
17: Yeah, absolutely. I can't really add anything more to this, Gareth. Look, I'm looking at the price of Snow Dome, and I'm just trying to work out in what world he gets a suitable speed map here. Unless they just all think there's so much speed in this race that they just all hand up immediately. But is he going to have enough gate speed to cross Kelvinator? He's got horses out wide like Ginnivan, like Haida Gwaii. He's got Sky Duke on the inside. He's also got Fast Flicker, who will probably try and just hold up a position early. So they're going to have to do some work early on Snow Dome. And the price just looks well and truly too short. Rissoles, big flashing light there first up. We have to remember she won first up last prep G, but that was off a trial. And that first up run was, for all intents and purposes, a trial. I think this is well and truly the best bet on the day. In fact, it's my only bet on the day because a lot of these races I've just gone through and found the market and very close to the market. But this one, I clearly got a difference with the market. So Rissoles, best of the day for me.
15: Love it, Pete. I love the confidence, Rissoles. It'll start favourite, no doubt about that tomorrow. And as Kyle pointed out, great to have the West Aussie weapons working together. Unbelievable stuff. Yes, what a combination they are. It's like the Cerise and White, William Pike, Anthonis and Leighton when they joined forces. Now, Terry, outside of that feature race, what are your best bets?
17: Well, that is my main play for the day. In race number 4, I would far prefer this horse was over the mile. Cosmic Waltz is flying, but I just couldn't mark a second favourite. So when you can't mark anything to beat a horse that you know is going super, you're always going to find it pretty short, and we're getting north of $3. So again, basically my day, if I can back Cosmic Waltz and Rissoles, if one of them win, I at least will finish square on the day. That's sort of how I'm attacking proceedings. But the form around Cinque Stella, the form around Silent Diva, who should have probably won last week, it's just really
18: just better than the Streak of Gods, your second favourite, back to 1400. I don't think suits. I don't think it's a very good horse anyway. Marjusa can't lift its legs. I respect its ceiling, and I respect the fact Simon Miller had a treble midweek. His stable might be starting to tick again, but I just couldn't mark a second favourite. So if McGrady can find the breeze outside Allentown, or if a few under him kick up and he has to land maybe in fifth one off, I think he wins from either spot. So pretty keen on Cosmic Waltz from there, Gareth. a bet I wasn't planning to have, but in race number three, Arcadia Knight coming up at $3.50 plus now across the agencies is going to get me as well. The trial was super, beating home Opportunistic, who obviously came out and won a Coolgardie Cup last Sunday, won it really well, beating the Jester's Son. Arcadia Knight won that trial with Jefferson Sang aboard. A lot of these horses towards the end of their preps, well, Arcadia Knight's probably the fresher horse, who's probably got some type of hopes of grabbing something low level over the summer carnival, maybe with Arcadia Knight. So I'm just surprised at the price. I thought we'd always be sort of 240 and I wouldn't be interested, but at that type of price, we can have something on. And in that same race, Gareth, there is a horse last time I tipped.

0: He's at that price off the quick spin. So something small, Speed Dream, same race.
1: If it wins, we'll be rolling with Roland Piercy. Of course, the trainer of Speed Dream. A couple of questions for you, lads. Should I back Swift Ruler to beat Boy Crush? We'll go you first, Pete, and then Terry.
2: No.
1: No. Terry?
2: That's one word answer, but no.
0: I'd definitely say no as well, but it can. Yeah, we just don't. It's just different times of the year, the form. So we're completely guessing in regards to how it's going to line up. But the form on paper is 10 lengths worse than Boy Crush's form, but it could do. I would be backing it, no.
1: The other question I've got for you there. Genjemis are on fire. Aloaf the Snowman. Can that horse continue on their really good run of recent times? We'll start with you, Terry, and then Pete.
0: Ken, I marked it favourite, but nowhere near a bet for me. It's a very bad race when your favourite is currently Birds the Word, who's off 7 weeks, and it's just a battler.
1: Pistol?
3: Can I throw out a little bit of devil's advocate for this horse? Yes. Chantel was backed into favouritism versus Olaf the Snowman last time out, and now gets what I think is a positive jockey change with Holly Watson jumping on. If this track is playing on pace like it will be, we're assuming it will be, I think Chantel's too big a price. The gap between them's far too great. I know Olaf the Snowman, I was on last time out, so I'm not knocking the horse at all, but he still does a few things wrong, especially early in his races. There has to be a chance that Chantel finds the front here way too easily and just goes along, goes through the gears and proves hard to catch. And I think the form around Chantel is actually better than the market's giving it credit for. So if I needed to play in that race, and I still might, to be honest, I still might have something on Chantel at the price.
1: Who does Mitchell Pateman love more, his brother or Justin Warwick in race 5? Bosun takes on I Love Your Money. Of course, Bosun is owned by Mitchell's brother. We'll start with you, Pete, and then Terry.
3: No comment. I've got too many relationships with these people you just mentioned, Gareth. That's no comment from me.
1: Who's the better horse then? Who wins?
3: I think the mat for I Love Your Money is incredibly good for this race. That was the way I wanted to try and find an angle. But again, we're talking about $2.75 versus $3. It's really not that much of an edge either way you play it. But I thought the mat with Pike on board, don't think there's a heap of speed. Bosun's going to have to go right back. And look, it was a great win visually there off the freshen up. But I think I Love Your Money clearly has the superior speed map here.
1: Pete, you're no fun. Terry?
0: I completely agree with Pete, unfortunately, but Bosun is the better horse, definitely, of the two by panels, I'd actually suggest. But this particular race on paper shapes better for I Love Your Money. So no juice in either of the prices, unfortunately. The horse I love, I wish it drew a gate, was Swift Talker. If it drew in a gate, it would have tried to get Mitchie's two beaten. But they should be pretty hard to stop running the Quinella, I'd say.
1: And the last question I'll ask you, Luke Fernie came on this show yesterday and he's flying at the moment. Lukey Fernie, he said boys with his $100 staking plan have 50 each way on Headerwood. Should we follow him in, or do we leave it alone? It's too late now because I think all of our Giddy Up listeners have jumped aboard the Headerwood train, because I've had about 5 messages come through in the last minute. Don't forget to ask them about Headerwood. So we'll start with you, Terry, then Pete. In the last race, this is...
0: Can't win.
1: All right, then.
0: It can't win.
1: Good morning to you, Luke. Pete?
3: And I haven't even done the race, gee. That's that's my next job for the day, is to actually go through race 8. I thought, no, I'm leaving that one till last. So I'll let you know. But my natural guess would be I've got that horse wrong, I think, every single start of its career. So I wouldn't know, to be honest.
1: Looks like Terry's got him wrong, hopefully, anyway. And our man Spud, who tipped 2 winners last week, obviously he's... we don't know who he is, actually, but he's mates with Mark Hunter and he gives us a WA tip. He went 2 from 2 last week and he's with Hurricane Harley at $3.50, the Spud Boy, in that last race at Belmont. And a cheerio to Simon Miller. He doesn't need too much more praise, but they tell me on Goss's show and Scotty Cummings, he was tipping $20 winners for fun. So well done to Simon. So worth following. Anyway, that was a statement, not a question. Boys, Terry, have a wonderful day. We appreciate you coming on the show. And Pete, how was Marty Young last week on his debut on Inside Running?
0: Yeah, no, he was great. He's obviously a natural. He leaves us, he leaves Darren and I both for dead. But yes. No, he was great. I think he found a winner or two as well, and a very different point of insight as well. So thoroughly enjoyed it. Yes. Looking forward to this Saturday again.

0: Good on you, boys. Thanks for that, Pistol. We'll catch up with you at Flemington tomorrow. We'll see the man that's just not wearing anything that anyone would really wear at a racetrack, and that's Pete.
1: Thanks, Gareth. See you there.
0: Terry Layton, Pete Anthonis. Two wonderful characters, different in their own way. 21 minutes past 11, we'll take a break. We'll find you some winners at Morpheville next.
2: They certainly are a pair of characters, Pete and Terry, and that was their tips for tomorrow. 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So make sure you join in on SEN Turf there, where I'll be joining you right throughout the afternoon. Our next race for coverage is Mandurah Race number 9.
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2: Welcome back to Friday Night Lights, Mandurah Race 9. It's up in just over 2 minutes' time. This is the Prime Trophies. It's the fourth and fifth grade. It's over the 488 metres. Number one, Tarawa Lock is your favourite. It's currently at $2.10. Number two, Sunset Oyster at $3.70. The 300 at $10. The four is Cypher Manali at $5. Number five, Georgie Lad at $11. The six, a Brookman Ranger at $41. The seven is Think Positive at $21. And the eight, Blame Her, is an $18 chance. Off the tip sheet, Ryan Levetz, he's gone with a one. He's gone 1, 4, 2, and 5. As we have a look at the fixed odds fluctuations, number one, Tarawa Lock, it opened up $1.70, drifted out to $2.15, is now tightened back up to $2. The two, Sunset Oyster, opened at $6.50 and it's got into $3.80, so it's had support. The three, Hunter, opened at nines, has drifted out to tens. The four, Cypher Manali, $5.50. Got into as short as $5, back out to $5.50, back into $5, back out to $5.50. So punters don't want to let this one get away from them. It's just holding that $5.50 mark all the way through and is now back into $5 as we speak. The six, Brookman Ranger, 14's out to 71s. The seven, Think Positive, 14's out to 21s. And the eight, Blame Her, 10's out to 26s. So there's only a couple of dogs that the punters want, and that is the one, Tarawa Lock. It's now drifted out from $2 out to $2.10. The two, Sunset Oyster, 370 out to 420. And the four, Cypher Manali, is at 550 into $5 as these dogs are all starting to get stirred up. Ryan Levitsky's gone 1, 4, 2, and 5. Let's go up to Ryan now for the call of race number 9.
4: Sunset Oyster, 440. Hunter is $8.50. Cypher Manali, $4.80. Geordie Lad, $10. Brookman Ranger, 50-1. Think Positive, 21. And Blame Her, 23. Tarawa Lock, $2.05. One start over this distance was unplaced. That was last week, but he did meet with plenty of early trouble. And he had box three. Comes up with the red here. He won his two previous races at Northam in good times over 5.09. Sunset Oyster's drawn well near the inside. Hunter dropping back in distance, ran a very strong third over 6.52 last week behind Charmer. Cypher Manelli's risky at box rise, but very good after that. Geordie Lad's a good beginner. Brookman Ranger won at Northam two starts back, has only won 2 of 18 at Mandurah though, and has a very awkward draw. And Think Positive set the pace last week before running second. Blame Her's a last start winner over 6.01 at Cannington in a moderate time. So the favourites drawn in close, and they are getting set. Tarawa Lock moves in. Hunter, Geordie Lad, Think Positive, Sunset Oyster, Cypher Manali, Brookman Ranger, and from box eight, Blame Her. All boxed. Green light flashes, race 9, Prime Trophies, Provincial 4-5, favourite number 1. Racing, Tarawai Lock flew out to lead. Geordie Lads across to second. Sunset Oyster third from Think Positive. Then came Hunter in fifth position. Well back Cypher Minnelli. And then came Blame Her and last Brookman Ranger. Tarawai Lock has taken off. Leads by eight. Over Sunset Oyster, Geordie Lad, Think Positive. Very deep Cypher Minnelli. Hunter looking for a way through. Can run a place with room. But Tarawai Lock has streeted them by eight. Photo second, Sunset Oyster or Hunter who flew late. Fourth was Geordie Lad ahead of Cypher Minnelli. Brookman Ranger, Think Positive, Blame Her. The time very quick, 27:13. Tarawai Lock. Cozzy D'Agostino all the way, a son of Feral Frankie out of Blue Bronte. Owned by Amanda Thompson, he's now won 20 of 56. Second is two Sunset Oyster, David Hobby. Third, three Hunter, Corey White. 1:2:3:5, 27:14, the official time. And the margins, eight by a nose. Race 10 at 9:33, the reserve is out. I'm tipping 6:2:3 and 7.
2: Thank you, Ryan. Race 9 at Mandurah, number one, Tarawai Lock. $2.40, $1.30 beats the two Sunset Oyster, $1.20. The three Hunter has paid $2.40 as we wait for interims to come through. Not too far away. As soon as interims are up, we'll bring those to you. Race 10 is up in 12 minutes' time. Your early money, early favourite is the six Mabel Minnelli is a $2.30 elect there, number six in race number 10. But we're just waiting for race nine interims to come through. 1, 2, 3 are the numbers. Tarawai Lock, it's paid $2.40. One like a $1.10 pop. It absolutely bolted in. So anyone who's got the $2.40 about this dog has got themselves a nice little bit of value. Now, so waiting for that to come through, we do have a little bit of time before our next race for coverage. And Dean Evans and Jane Ival joined Gareth today, so we might get a couple of tips off them for the weekend as well. We might as well build up our tip sheet because tomorrow's going to be a big, big day of racing. So here is Dean Evans with Gareth.
0: Welcome back to Giddy Up on this Friday morning. It is great to have your company. It's time to catch up with this man who's in red hot form at the moment from Winning Edge Investments, of course.com. Professional betting education, tips and ratings so you can treat your betting like an investment. Last week, he was all over Lindemann. Modella on a Friday was the perfect Friday fill-up, unbridled as well. So you're in fine form, Dino. A complete fill-up for your followers last week. And on behalf of the Giddy Up family, we thank you very much.
1: Yeah, cheers, Gareth. No, it was some good results. And sounds like a few of the listeners got on. I think Unbridled Storm was 750 until about 380. And Modella, I think, was 440 in the morning when we spoke, and she came into about 290 and won, and then Lindemann did what he does and led all the way again in that race. Didn't quite get the $12 we got last year, but the $2.90 was still a pretty reasonable price. So, yeah, it was nice. Unfortunately, we couldn't get 4 from 4 with Natural Fling not quite getting there, but, yeah. But anyway, we won't complain too much.
0: You've got some races that we're going to go through and have a look now on a Saturday afternoon at Rose Hill. And we'll start off with the Scirocco Stakes. Now, this is an interesting race. Lazura's around 320 with Bet365. Weeping Woman, 420. Lady Shenandoah, $5.50. She's had good backing despite the gate. Apocalyptic at 6. Gangster Granny around $9. And then Plaintiff, we know, is very good on her day, $10. And Savvy Halley, I reckon the Mulberry slot there for the Everest, they wanted to go with Savvy Halley. They probably were a little bit, well, they were disappointed first up. She did have excuses, but she'd want to run an improved race this time around if they're going to consider her for an Everest. She's at $17, Dino. Who do you like here?
1: Yeah, interesting race. You know, Lady Shenandoah's got that big weight, and I've got her mapping sort of 3 wide, no cover, and it's a pretty sort of messy map for her. I wonder whether they wait a week and go to the 4,800 next week again. I suspect she might be a scratching. You know, Lazura's sort of had a couple of really quiet trials and got beat first up last prep in what was a suitable race. I just wonder whether she might need a run despite being favourite. Apocalyptic, you know, is a horse that we've followed. We've backed her at sort of $26 in futures to win the Flight Stakes last prep last year. Love the horse, but I'm just not convinced she's quite come back as well as she has in previous preps. And like you mentioned, Savvy Halley, Gangster Granny there, they're all just a bit of a question mark on how well they've come up, some of these horses. The mare that I'm really interested in is Plaintiff at sort of double figure odds. She settled seventh in her first trial, ran second in the long neck, ran plus 10.1 the last 400. That was the quickest of 27 trialers on the day. Then she got back to sixth in the Randwick trial over 1,045 metres. She ran third, beaten about half length. They ran plus six the last 600. And she ran alongside Hedley Grange, who we saw come out and win it first up at Group 2 company last Saturday. Four wins in the second from the five career starts, including a Group 3 win. She gets back playing Tiff, but she's just one of those fillies that's a mare that's a real winner. And I just find, you know, even though she's somewhat up in class here, I just think there's some question marks over those at the top of the weights about whether they're really going as well as they can. And, okay, and she's going to stand out to me at the trials, Plaintiff, so sort of each way at double figure odds. I like her here.
0: Yeah, it's a good push for Plaintiff then in the Scirocco. Then we go to Flemington, the Archers race five. You win this, you're into the Melbourne Cup. And the Arco Frod just keeps on winning for the McAvoys at 360. Lit Steel, she has to carry 58.5, but we got a good push from Danny O'Brien yesterday on Giddy Up Stable Mail. Chocolates at 480. Jennifer Moose around that $6 quote. And Michael Kent Jr. was bullish about the chances of Think Giant being on top of the ground tomorrow afternoon at 650 here, Dean.
1: Yeah, only two editions of this race in this format since it moved to September. Both of those winners came off the 2,000-metre run last start. Revelare last year came out of the same 2,000-metre race that Blitzdeal, Geneva Moose and Chocolates ran in a fortnight ago. And that to me does look like the right form race for this. You mentioned Danny O'Brien could be in for a really big day on Saturday. I've got Blitzdeal rating on top. She placed into the Galilee finals in St. Ledger as a three-year-old filly on a Group 3 in Adelaide over 2,500. She absolutely bolted in on Melbourne Cup Day last year over 2,800 at the Strap by 3.5 lengths. Second in the Roy Higgins, fifth in the Sydney Cup last year. She's now a five-year-old mare, I think, at the peak of her powers. I thought she was really good, second to St. George last start. And she's been set for this for a long time to qualify for the Melbourne Cup third up. I think it's just really ideal for her. I think the dangers of those that sort of finished just behind her in that race last fortnight, Geneva Moose and Chocolates from the Kieran Maher stable are probably the two. Chocolates has had two runs over Flemington 2,500 and won them both, and Geneva Moose ran fourth in this race last year. But I'm pretty keen on Lit Steel. I think she's been set for this, and I think she's going to prove really hard to beat.
0: So a good push for Lit Steel there in the Archer. And then in race six at Flemington over the 1,400 metres, you got Sass Appeal that's the favourite. Danny O'Brien reckons she can bounce back after disappointing there the other day, but it was the ground, he reckons. So she is on a firm track again on Saturday. She's at 280, Just Party 440, Fancify at 7, Limsall Toro $11. And we got one hell of a push from JD Hayes yesterday with Cafe Millennium each way at $12 here, Dean.
1: Yeah, like I said, I think Danny O'Brien could be in for a big day, and I'm keen on Sass Appeal here. One of the key notes I took out of that Caulfield meeting a couple of weeks ago was there were a lot of horses you could forgive. That track was a bit shifty, and you just had a lot of really high-quality horses that didn't run up to their best. I think Sass Appeal is a Group 1 mare for the future. Her wins in the Desirable and the CUNY last prep were really impressive. She rated really high and very good sectionals. I thought her first up win rated really well as her second highest rating run. And then you'd expect her second up to bounce back or bounce up from that. And she was just below par. I think it was a shifty track. That just wasn't her. She rated a lot lower than she usually does. And if she comes back and rates sort of where she has around winning those two black type races last prep and even her first up run, I think she's going to be really hard to beat, sort of controlling the speed up on top here. Logan Bates is the ideal rider for the Flemington 1400. And I think she's going to prove really hard to beat in a day where, you know, Danny's got also like Jet Smash and Gold Coast Bell as well. And he's sort of got at least four really, really strong winning chances, I think, at Flemington on Saturday.
0: So Danny O'Brien have a big day for the Winning Edge Investments team to win the Archer Stakes with Lit Steel and, of course, Sass Appeal to win the race after that, race number six, and the Scirocco with Plaintiff there for Team Snowden. She's Alibi win the Maccabi Devi, or you think Sir Delius is a chance to cause the upset, or Mr. Brightside to win this race again?
1: I do think she's Alibi win. She's just a superstar mare. She's ready to go here. She prepares for the Golden Eagle, but She's just a bit more forward than some of the others, I would say. And I said earlier, he's run a really good race, but he's more being targeted at the Turnbull than the Cox Plate. Mr. Brightside's an old marvel. He was incredible first up. But I just think she's an alibi on the ratings. He's got a fair bit on these, and she should be able to slot in, get a really nice run sort of off the fence with cover, and I think she'll dominate them on Saturday.
0: Good on you, Dean. As I said, you're just seeing them beautifully at the moment, and we appreciate your time as always on Giddy Up, and we'll catch up with you next Friday.
1: Thanks, Gareth. Appreciate it.
0: 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This is Giddy Up, all thanks to Bet365. It is great to have your company. We'll come back with plenty more straight after this.
2: And that was Dean Evans joining Gareth this morning on Giddy Up. Mandurah Race 9 interims are through. The 1, Tarawai Lock, $240.30. Over the 2, Sunset Oyster, $120. The 3, Hunter, $240. The 5, has run 4th. Quinella, 1 and 2, $560. Exacta, $820. Trifecta, $123. $30.20. The first 4, 1, 2, 3, 5, $125.80. We're now just under 3 minutes away from race number 10 at Mandurah. The 1, Krullian Poppy, is at $8. The 2, Federal Focus, at $5.50. The 3, Unjust, at $5. The 4, Solid Axel, at $23. The 5, Aston Bradley, at $51. Your favourite is the 6, Mabel Minnelli, $2.40. The 7, Hong Kong Fui, at $6. The 8, Al Benson, at $8.50. The 9 has been scratched. 2 minutes away. Tip sheet, Ryan Levetsky, he's gone with the 6 on top. Mabel Minnelli, he's gone 6-2, 3-7.
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2: Welcome back to Friday Night Lights. Steve Cleave here with you. Big Fella's joined in off the text machine. Good on you, Big Fella. He's out taking the dogs for a late night walk, and he reckons DJ Steve's more entertaining than Thoroughbred Tip Steve. So thank you, Big Fella. Great to have you chatting with us throughout the night. We're into the final half hour of the show. I will be back tomorrow from 12 till 6 on SEN Turf to bring you all the racing from WA and, of course, some of the big ones from right around the country. But join me then. But for now, race number 10 at Mandurah, we're just on a minute off start time. Now, looking at the market, number 1, Cerulean Poppy, it is now into $7.50. It got out to as long as $8.50, back into $7.50. The 2, Federal Focus, opened at $4.80, got out to $5. The 3, Unjust, $6 into $5.50. Solid Axel, the 4, $23, back into $21. Aston Bradley, $26 out to $51. The favourite, 6, Mabel Minnelli, $2.80 into $2.50. So well supported there. The 7, Hong Kong Fui, $4.20 out to $6.50. The 8, Our Benson, $6.50 out to $9. Ryan, 6, 2, 3, and 7. Let's go up for his call.
4: 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Unjust is $6.50. Solid Axel, $18. Aston Bradley, $40 to $1. Mabel Minnelli, $2.60. Hong Kong Fui, $6.50. And Our Benson, $8.50. Mabel Minnelli has won 3 of 4 since returning from a spell and has won 7 of 11 over this journey. She's $2.60, drawn directly outside a slow beginner in Aston Bradley. Number 2, Federal Focus, is a very fast beginner, drawn nicely for Sharon Wells. Unjust and Hong Kong Fui both at $6.50. They're heading behind the boxes for the 10th of the night. And Mabel Minnelli will jump a clear favourite. Cannington chasing tomorrow. Just the 8 races, but good racing. And the 3rd is the headline act, the Spring Gift, with the young freak Gideon Minnelli, drawn box 8 for David Hobby. They're moving in. Race 10, Cerulean Poppy, Unjust, Aston Bradley, Hong Kong Fui, Federal Focus, Solid Axel, Mabel Minnelli, and from box 8, Our Benson. Nearly set, race 10. Green lights on. Favourite wearing green, Mabel Minnelli. Here comes the lure. Racing. Slow to Move, Solid Axle, Flying Out, Federal Focus, leads Unjust, Cerulean Poppy, Mabel Minnelli fourth, Making Ground the Rail. Ahead of Our Benson, Aston Bradley, Hong Kong Fooey and Solid Axle. Federal Focus joined by Mabel Minnelli on the fence. Then Cerulean Poppy, Our Benson. Mabel Minnelli hit the lead. This has been a big run.

0: Mabel Minnelli, Over Federal Focus, Our Benson, Cerulean Poppy, Aston Bradley, Unjust, Solid Axel, and Hong Kong Fui, 22-42. Well, she's come from behind. Number six, Mabel Minnelli for David Hobby, a daughter of Amron Boy out of Sunset Wildfire. And she's now won 8 of 12 over the distance. Second is 2, Federal Focus, Sharon Wells. Third, 8, Al Benson, Cody Charles. 6-2-8-1, 22-44, 3/4 by 1 length. Race 11 at 9:51, I'm going 6-5-8-3.
1: 6-2-8-1, number 6, Mabel Minnelli for David Hobby. 250, $1.10. Beat the 2, Federal Focus, $1.90 in the 8, Our Benson, $2.60. The 1 has run 4th. The Quinella, 6-2, $10.70, Exacta, $12.90. The Trifecta, 6-2-8, paid $67.10. We just wait for the first 4 dividend to come through. Running double, 1-6, $7.50 off the text. Rock's chimed in. On your Rock, can't wait to bring you tomorrow's show. Great to see you still with me right through till the end of the show tonight. It's the first 4 dividend for race 10 at Mandarin now comes through, 6-2-8-1. It's paid a dividend of $204.70. We're 15 minutes away from race number 11. And this one is, at the moment, it's a very open betting market. The 5 Barium is your favourite, and that is at $3. So open betting market for race number 11. We'll be back straight after this.
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1: 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We've got most of the interview we should be able to get through before we have to go back to Mandurah race number 11.
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4: Star clear from Tempted Lady Shenandoah. Jolly Star down the outside. Overpass takes the lead by a length. Kaying Rising stoked up. Purton says, come on, boy. Show the Aussies what you've got. Kaying Rising moved up to Overpass. Clear from Jimmy Star. But Kaying Rising, champions do what others can't. He's the world's best sprinter, no doubt. Kaying Rising won the Everest.
5: Goosebumps listening to that call. I haven't heard that for quite some time. That was last year's Everest and Kaying Rising. He had that small question mark on him throughout the build-up towards the Everest. I know David Hayes didn't have any question marks regarding the superstar galloper. And he was able to deliver that performance there on Everest Day. And now, would you believe, on the 1st of September, he's $1.50. And he's been that price for a few months now, which is remarkable when you think about it, for a horse that's still got to travel and get to Australia for the Everest. But that's how good he is. And his champion trainer, David Hayes, joins us now. G'day, David. Thanks for joining us on Giddy Up.
6: Yeah, good morning, Gareth. Nice to be on.
5: He's $1.50. That just says it all, I reckon, how good he is.
6: Yeah, and that's the longest price he's been since last year's Everest.
5: Yes.
6: He normally starts at $1.01.
5: Yeah.
6: So I think he's luxury odds.
5: Yes. Have you been happy with the trials?
6: Yeah, I thought the trial was as good as he goes.
5: Yeah.
6: And he ran 56.7 and the track record's 54 something. And Zach gets frustrated because he doesn't change legs. But when he's going that easy, he never does.
5: No.
6: And if he asks him to run race time, he'll change legs. So it has Zach a bit bemused, but none of us in the team that train him are worried at all.
5: He's the king, Zach Purton. We all know that. But I was laughing, and I've been getting stuck into Zach of recent times. I said, you can't be us this time, Zach. You can't talk him down because we know your game. And I read those comments after that trial, and I just was laughing to myself once again. He's trying to trick us again, David. He knows.
6: I think it just gives him a bit of wiggle room in case something goes wrong. But I think the horse is in the same form as last year.
5: Yeah.
6: Hard to say better when he's broken four track records in his last four starts.
5: Yeah.
6: I don't think that's ever been done before.
5: No.
6: Anywhere. He's just doing things that make him rated a very, very special horse.
5: Yeah, and you just have to shake your head in disbelief with what he can do. It's not how, and it's just the times he's running. Like, with ease. You have to check the clock twice, don't you? Really?
6: Yeah, there's often you see track records broken, but they've been in a real race and it's been a real head to head, and he just seems to do it with ease, cruising up on the pace and easing down the last 200.
5: Yeah.
6: And you don't often see a horse break four consecutive track records.
5: No. And I think the scary part for his opposition come the Everest is that from afar, David, it looks like he's having a better preparation heading to Australia this time around.
6: It's pretty well identical.
5: Yeah.
6: But what I'll do, I learned from last year. Last year, I was, when he won so well on the first day of the season,
5: yeah,
6: I kept him very fresh and hardly worked him getting to the trial. And he was just far too fresh for the trial and then caused that giant stir last year. But the trial brought him on and had him ready for the race. But I do think it was his visual worst performance winning an Everest that he's ever had. But I think this year I won't have him quite as fresh at the trials.
5: No.
6: And I think he'll be a better horse for it.
5: So how much improvement do you think we'll see in him than we did, say, at last year's Everest? Will we see a different horse?
6: I think you'll see a different horse. Yeah. It's silly saying it after he won by a length and a half and didn't have the whip on him for the last 150 metres, but that was probably the only time he got the whip for the whole season.
5: Yeah.
6: So I just feel he knows Randwick now. We learnt that we had him too fresh last year going into the trial, and he came out of it beautifully and won. But I really think that he'll be a little bit better prepared with the benefit of seeing Randwick, knowing Canterbury, and we know Canterbury now. It'll be a lot easier, more straightforward trip for us.
5: Now, the opposition are hoping that maybe the only way that they can see Carling Rising maybe getting beat if they get a heavy track. Your thoughts on all of that? Because he hasn't really been tested on that surface yet, has he?
6: Well, I've seen him race where you can't see him at the 600. There was that much rain.
5: Yes.
6: But they run time here when the tracks are wet.
5: Yeah.
6: Where in Australia, wet tracks are different. So he's never been on a wet track under race conditions that you would get in Australia. When it's wet here, he still runs 1.9 or 1.8.
5: Yeah.
6: But he has run on wet ground many times.
5: Yeah.
6: And he did win trials in Australia on wet ground. So I think he'll be fine.
5: Yeah.
6: But that would be a little question mark.
5: Yeah. Are you looking forward to getting back home and seeing back in Australia for the Everest? Obviously, it was some build-up last year.
6: Yeah, look, you were starring in it, weren't you?
5: Yeah, it wasn't my fault.
6: when you got hacked.
5: Yeah, I got hacked.
6: So you can tell everyone he's getting his scans today.
5: Yes.
6: So hopefully he comes through that all clear. And then he'll be running on the weekend, and then in he comes, and we're very excited to get down there. It was one of my biggest thrills, I think, bringing a horse back to Australia and winning the biggest race.
5: Were you surprised how big it was coming back home with a horse like that?
6: Yeah, well, I competed in it in the first year with Vega Magic, and he was favourite. Was a bit unlucky, ran second. I couldn't remember it being anywhere near as big as it is now, and I actually thought it was a bit of a gimmick race. But I don't think it now. It's a genuine world-class Group 1, isn't it?
5: Yeah. We're champion trainers.
6: It's an event.
5: Yeah, it is an event. And hats off to Peter Volandis and Racing New South Wales to make it the day that they have. Like, they'll sell it out. You've got the King Charles as well. So I think, and everybody talks about the Everest now, basically.
1: It's a bit of Gareth Hall's chat with David Hayes talking about the amazing horse, Kaying Rising, who was just a dead set superstar, as we all saw last year. Exciting to see him come back again for another crack this year. We're 6 minutes away from Mandurah, race number 11. Number one, Junkyard Jeff, is at $5. The two, West on Rose, at $13. The three, South Crenshaw, at $5.50. The four, My Mum Mia, at $9.50. The five is Burium at $3 and favourite. The six, Dixie Lad, at $4. The seven, Just Too Good, at $16. And the eight, Athenian Blade, is a $9 chance. We'll just take a quick word from our sponsors. We'll be right back.
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0: understand a little bit of Mr. Brightside, especially with him going around tomorrow. He's taking on Sedelius and she's an alibi. It's going to be a big, big race there tomorrow. As we move out to Mandurah, we're just under 2 minutes. We're under 2 minutes away. We're just over 1 minute from start time. And number one, Junkyard Jeff. It's out at $7.50. It opened up at $3.80. The two, West on Rose, $12 out to $13. Number three, South Crenshaw, $4 out to $7. The four, My Mum Mia, $19. Into $5.50, so massive support for the four today. Obviously, it opened up very much the wrong odds, into $5.50 with continued support. The five, Barium, is your favourite, $3 out to $3.30, back into $2.90, now out to $3. The six, Dixie Lad, $5.50, into $4.60, back out to $5. The seven, Just Too Good, $7.50 out to $14. And the eight, Athenian Blade, $18, now into $8. So another one they think was just way too far overs, now into $8 from 18s. But the best supported here is the four, My Mum Mia, 19s into 9s, now into 5s. Your favourite, Barium, is still at $3. Ryan Levitsky, he's gone 6, 5, 8 and 3. Let's go after Ryan now for the call of race number 11.
1: Lad drifting out to $5, Just Too Good, 14, and Athenian Blade, $8. The We Stand With Tasmania Country, 5. Favourite, Barium, for Jesse Earnshaw. Hasn't won for 6 starts. Has won 4 of 21 over this journey. Dixie Lad's an interesting runner. Hasn't raced since Boxing Day. So a good 9 months off, and completed a stewards trial here last Thursday and ran 17.36. He has won 5 of 18. And ran a 22.51 over 400 metres behind Brave Annie last December. So he can run, and Barium does cut left out of the boxes. Number four, My Mum Mia, has been drawing wide over 488. Was a winner there 4 starts back. We'll have to contest with Barium cutting left early. Athenian Blade for Enzo Credelli ran second here last start behind Cash for Fun. Junkyard Jeff is a last start winner, but that was against grade 6 company. They're moving in. Second last race of the night. Junkyard Jeff, South Crenshaw, Barium, Just Too Good, West on Rose, My Mum Mia, Dixie Lad, and from box 8, Athenian Blade. Green light, race 11. Favourite wearing yellow, Barium. Racing now, Dixie Lad missed it badly. Barium flew across and leads over Junkyard Jeff, Athenian Blade, South Crenshaw, then My Mum Mia, Dixie Lad, West on Rose and Just Too Good. But Barium shot clear of South Crenshaw, and Barium beat South Crenshaw, third West on Rose, just ahead of Junkyard Jeff, Athenian Blade, Dixie Lad, My Mum Mia and Just Too Good, 17.10. Number five, Barium, all the way for Jesse Earnshaw, a daughter of Aussie Infrared out of Torza. She's now won 7 of 33. Second three, South Crenshaw for Ben McLean. Third number two, West on Rose, Glenn Price. Numbers 5, 3, 2 and 1, 17.13 is the time for Barium. Race 12 at 10.14. I'm going 4, 5, 8 and 7. Margins race 11, 2 and 3 quarters by 1 and a quarter.
0: 5, 3, 2, and 1. The 5, Barium, for Jesse Earnshaw. $2.90, $1.40 over the 3, South Crenshaw, $3.20. The 2, West on Rose, $1.60. The 1 has run 4th as we wait for interims to come through. They're not too far away. Race 12, that comes up at 14 minutes past 10 WA time. We are off air at 10 p.m. Well, I'm off air at 10 p.m., but the overnight crew will be able to take all the races right throughout the night. So you'll still be able to hear Mandurah's final race on the overnight crew. You won't have to change your stations. It comes up in approximately 20 minutes time. Your favourite there is the 8, Sunset Agrippina, currently at $2.40, just over the 5, Yundera Pockets at $3. After it is the 4, West on Pash at $4.60. Then the 7, Aston Rennie's at $6.50. The 2, Scarlet's Boy at $7. And the 1, Defender is out to $41. 3 and 6 are both empty. Interims are now through. Race number 11, the 5, Barium, $2.90, $1.40. Beat the 3, South Crenshaw at $3.20. The 2, West on Rose, $1.60. And the 1 has run 4th. The Quinella, 5 and 3, $15. The Exacta, 5 and 3, $23.40. The Trifecta, 5, 3 and 2, paid $206.10. And the first 4, 5, 3, 2 and 1, is paid $378.60. So as mentioned, that's it for my coverage of Mandurah. The last race will be up at 14 past 10 WA time, but I will be clocked off at 10 p.m. here WA time. But I'll be back with you at 12 p.m. on SEN Turf from 12 till 6 in the West, bringing you all the great racing from WA, but also right around the country. So make sure you join us tomorrow. We'll take our quick last word from our sponsors, and when we come back, we'll be able to wrap this little baby up, put a bow on her, put her under the tree and say goodnight. So make sure you join us straight after this.
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0: And welcome back to Friday Night Lights as we start to wrap up the show. We're almost to the end of the evening and race 12 at Mandurah coming up in 15 minutes time. Your market is this. Number one, The Defender, $41. The two, Scarlet's Boy, at $7. The three, Box is Empty. The four, West On Pash, is at $4.60. The five, Yandera Pockets, at $3. The six, Box is Empty. The seven, Aston Rennie's, at $6.50. And the favourite is the eight, Sunset Agrippina, at $2.40. Ryan Levitsky, he's gone with a four on top. West On Pash in the last race there. He's gone 4, 5, 8, and 7. Thank you for joining us tonight. Appreciate you having on board with us right through till the end of the show. As I said, I'll be with you from 12 o'clock tomorrow lunchtime on SEN Turf to bring you all the racing around WA and across the country. Until then, enjoy the rest of your night. Stay safe. We'll catch you tomorrow.
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We're getting ready now to load. Blanket put on Caballo de Mar for stores entry. William Buick climbing up into the framework of the stores to get aboard the three-year-old Winday, who moves forward first. Now the bridle on and goes straight into stall number two. William Buick gets aboard.

0: Ladies and gentlemen, your attention please. We have a note from the start that number 8 Windey will be running without a tongue strap as was declared. That is, number 8 Windey will now be racing without the tongue strap. Damar is in, ascending, moves forward next. The mare Peace Bell steps forward. Baylor Bay and Berkshire Sundance. And Epic Poet will complete the lineup with Danny Teller going into stall number 4. They're in the gate. They're off. For the Betfred Howard Wright Doncaster Cup Stakes Group 2, 2.25 miles for the race first run in 1766, and it is Berkshire Sundance who strides into the early lead, ascending, being taken quite wide through the early stages by Billy Lee. The light blue colours of Windey also prominent. Caballo de Mar racing in fourth position as they come up past the stands on the town moor with a circuit ahead of them in the Doncaster Cup, and it is Berkshire Sundance who leads the parade. Towards the outside it is ascending, who raced in second. Windey is in third. Caballo de Mar nicely settled in fourth position as they go into the turn. Then towards the inside rail is Epic Poet, racing alongside the mare Peace Bell, and the backmarker early is the dual course winner Baylor Bay, as now they take the turn going through the St. Ledger start, and they set off down the Bawtry Road straight with Berkshire Sundance and PJ McDonald in control by 2 lengths to ascending, and Billy Lee racing in second position. The three-year-old Windey on the inside with William Buick in third. A further length and a half back to Caballo de Mar and Asheen Murphy in fourth. 2 lengths away on the inside, Epic Poet and Danny Tudhope. Ahead away towards the outside, Peace Bell in the hands of Jason Hart. And unhurried at the back of the field is Baylor Bay, the hands of Clifford Lee, racing around about 7 lengths off the leader, who continues to be the all-weather specialist. Berkshire Sundance bidding to give trainer Andrew Balding a third win in this great race. It is Berkshire Sundance who leads them now on towards halfway. On the outside, ascending is in second, with the other Irish train raider, Windey, on the inside in third. Caballo de Mar, the dual Group 1 winner in France, is in fourth, and then in fifth is Epic Poet as they take the turn, and now they begin the climb up Rose Hill. So at halfway in the Betfred Howard Wright Doncaster Cup, it is still Berkshire Sundance who has the lead, and it's an unhurried length and a half. 2 in second, ascending. Just a length away on the inside is Windey in third. Caballo de Mar a further length away in fourth. Epic Poet now into a clear fifth, relegating Peace Bell into a clear six, and still last of the 7 stayers is Baylor Bay, and now they're on the turn. And this turn continues now for the next half a mile before they make the run into the home straight. So it is Berkshire Sundance going now inside the final mile. He leads now by around about a length and a half to ascending in second. And now for the first time, Caballo de Mar begins to make a move around the outside. Asheen Murphy has allowed him to go into third position. He's racing keenly now, Caballo de Mar. On the inside then is Windey. They're followed by Epic Poet and then Peace Bell, and still the back marker is Baylor Bay as they continue this long sweeping turn back towards home. Still the leader, Berkshire Sundance and PJ McDonald, now by 2 lengths to ascending, and Billy Lee in second place. Caballo de Mar around the outside just third. Windey holding his position up against the inside rail. Epic Poet, Peace Bell and Baylor Bay, and now they begin to make the turn in. They've now got less than 5 furlongs to go in the Doncaster Cup, and it is still Berkshire Sundance who has the lead. Berkshire Sundance leads them into the home straight, ascending in second. Still racing powerfully on the outside is Caballo de Mar. Against the inside rail is Windey. Peace Bell tries to make a move towards the outside of Epic Poet, and still the back marker is Baylor Bay, and now they're beginning to quicken up, racing down towards the final three. The action now moves to the centre of the course. Caballo de Mar and ascending now between horses. Windey delivering a challenge. Peace Bell running huge on the outside. Epic Poet's just on their heels. Then Baylor Bay is going to be delivered very late by Clifford Lee, but it's now Caballo de Mar, a quarter of a mile to go in the Doncaster Cup. It is Caballo de Mar over ascending in second. Baylor Bay and Peace Bell. Epic Poet towards the inside. No more from Windey or from Berkshire Sundance, but it is now Caballo de Mar. Caballo de Mar goes clear by 2.5 lengths. Baylor Bay is trying to close in second. There's less than a half furlong to go in the cup, and it's Caballo de Mar who's out in front, racing towards the line. It's going to be Caballo de Mar who wins the Doncaster Cup. He's beaten Baylor Bay into second, ascending in third. Epic Poet in fourth. Peace Bell was fifth.
1: Number one, Cabala de Mar. Second, number four. Third, number two. And the fourth placed horse, number five.
2: They're normally very late that first time. They improve a lot. Second time out, he's had three of those in the last month. Win second time out. She ran over course. Well, of course, this is run seven furlongs. This is furlong third, but today, but a light track form. So she's returning to the scene of her debut. She walked around lovely in the paddock. I can see why she was quite expensive for a Cameco, £80,000 at the sales last year. She's out of an Australian mare. The way she ran her race last time looked like she just lacked a change of gear over the seven furlongs. I think stepping up a furlong and trip would suit.

0: into the back straight and onto flight number 4. Sound judgment narrowly to Cobra Queen the outside, about a length and a half away to the Flying B, with Camden Park 4th on the inside. A break then of about 3 lengths to You Make Me Smile as they clear that flight. And run downhill alongside You Make Me Smile is Walking Mayo to Milan behind them. As they run downhill, nothing hectic. Then the green and yellow stripes have run for the border as they continue, nearing the completion of a circuit heading to flight number 5. Sound judgment, Kevin Sexton, with Cobra Green, Alan O'Sullivan a close second, and they're followed about 3 lengths back by the Flying B and Owen Finnegan. Towards the inside in 4th spot is Camden Park and Callum Hogan. This leading quartet followed at a distance of about 3 lengths by You Make Me Smile, with on the outside Walking Mayo to Milan. Behind them, nothing hectic, getting a bit closer between horses, a break of a few lengths then to run to the border with St. Anthony's Corner, and She'll Be Kept. And at the back is Bossy Bird as they jump to flight before the straight. About to turn in to head up in front of the stands. Sound judgment and Cobra Queen in the vanguard from the start, followed a few lengths back by the Flying Bee on the inside, Camden Park. Behind them is Walking Mayo to Milan with nothing hectic. You Make Me Smile in the black and white stripes. Then the green and yellow stripes have run for the border ahead of She'll Be Kept. Bossy Bird, and at the back, scrubbed along St. Anthony's Corner as they jump to flight past the stands, which is 4 from home. Cobra Queen and Sound Judgment together, a break of a few lengths to the Flying Bee continuing in third. Walking Mayo to Milan trying to make some headway up on the outside of Camden Park. Between them, making a little headway, is Nothing Hectic. Break of a couple of lengths then to You Make Me Smile. As they head for the back straight for the final time, Sound Judgment on the inside leads narrowly. Alongside is Cobra Queen, a break of over 5 lengths now to the Flying Bee back in third spot. As they head to this next flight, Nothing Hectic is behind them in fourth. As they go to jump this third last flight, Cobra Queen has gone on, leads, Sound Judgment in second. In third position as they run downhill opposite the stand is the Flying Bee, followed by Nothing Hectic up on the inside of Walking Mayo to Milan. As they continue across, directly opposite the stands, heading for the second last flight. Out in front, Cobra Queen, chased by the Flying Bee, improving up on the outside to go second. Third, pushed along Sound Judgment, Nothing Hectic and Walking to Milan are next. Away from the second last flight, Cobra Queen leads by almost 4 lengths. The Flying Bee goes second. Sound Judgment, Nothing Hectic improving, with Walking Mayo to Milan and behind them trying to stay on his run for the border. As they head for the top turn, over 2 furlongs to race. Out in front, it's Cobra Queen, chased now by Nothing Hectic, Walking Mayo to Milan towards the outside. Behind them, staying on his run for the border, but swinging for home, Cobra Queen clear. Battle on for the minor money, with run for the border staying on the inside of Nothing Hectic, but well inside the final furlong, Cobra Queen. Alan O'Sullivan out in front, run for the border, staying on well in second, but as they go to the line, it's a double up for Henry de Bromhead. Cobra Queen beats run for the border, Walking Mayo to Milan third, and 4th spot for Nothing Hectic.
1: Double up for Henry de Bromhead, the Dotski winning earlier in the Mayor's Maiden Hurdle and getting off the mark. Cobra Queen winning once again over this course and distance at Ballinrobe, 6-1. Alan O'Sullivan claiming the 5 from Matt Fitzgerald. That was our latest from Ballinrobe. More reaction with Johnny Ward.
2: Numbers 10 and 19 for the Potemps Network Handicap, making their way across to the mile and a quarter start on the round course. Favourite here, joint favourites at 7-2, Alma Karem, winner at Lingfield earlier on in the year, and fans' favourite, bidding for a 4th win of the campaign. 11-2, everyone knows a Dave. 7-1, about Something Splendid, who was awarded a division of this race after the day last year. 15-2, Canvas. 10-1, Amidst the Chaos. 12-1, Illy's Rue. Optician is a 14-1 chance. 16-1, Newtown Duke. 18-1 is Finest Hour. 25-1, Amancio. 33-1, Spirit Genie. 40-1, Highland Ollie and Rever. 50-1 brings in Without Compromise and On the Inlet and the Outsider.

66-1 is Director's Cut. Now, 130 clear favourite, fans' favourite. Sheen Murphy, very much a fan favourite today, with three wins already on the card. He rides here for Hugo Palmer on fans' favourite, who at the moment is the 130 favourite for the finale. Post time for this race is at 5:20. Post time is in 4 minutes.

0: themselves from racing. One's missed it. Private Bucks on the inside. 2 and 6 are the ones who are trying to show the early. And Hazel Grove Pearl, who was easy to back, he's going to lead him into the back. Ran wide on the turn. That opens the door for Dava Pigeon and Mid-Tip Sophie. The Ilian Zivkovic pair trying to hunt down this leader. And the leading trio clear of 1 and 4. But it's still the striped jacketed Hazel Grove Pearl. But here comes the well-backed Mid-Tip Sophie. She's challenging, maybe not concentrating fully, not concentrating entirely. 6 maybe have held off 2. He didn't look to put it all in. 3 back in third. 6, 2 and 3 there. Kinsley, they're very easy to back.
1: Ilias Rue has just gone in. The favourite, fans' favourite, will come out of the stall. Just to the inside of Ilias Rue, out of stall 17, so 1 from the outside of the starting gates. Moving forward now, Mr. Chaos, one of the 4 previous Doncaster winners in the field. Alma Karem going forward with Luke Morris in the dark green, goes into stall number 12. And that leaves us just 5 more to move forward. And everyone knows a Dave, the next duo to move into line. Everyone knows a Dave into stall 6, much further to the outside, stall 16 for Optician. 3 back. Spirit Genie, Canvas, and His Finest Hour are the last 3 to go in. Now goes favourite at 7-2, 4-1 bar the favourite. Last 2 moving forward. His Finest Hour and Canvas, the last 2 in. That's it. They're in the gate. And they're off. They race over a mile and a quarter, slow to begin amidst the chaos. Also missing the kick was Alma Karem. That could well have been by design. Also fans' favourite, not that alertly away and being ridden along by Sheen Murphy in the early stages as Canvas goes forward and takes the early lead. Highland Ollie towards the outside races in second with Something Splendid, the Vivid Yellow, racing against the rail in third. Optician is 3 wide but in fourth position and making a bit of ground on the outside of His Finest Hour. Everyone knows that Dave is next and taking a very keen hold. Then Spirit Genie, who races towards the inside. It's a wide trip then for Newtown Duke as they complete their first 3 furlongs. Canvas keen out in front, but he's got the lead. Around the outside, Highland Ollie is racing in second position. His Finest Hour is just third. Optician in fourth. Still racing keenly. Newtown Duke is about 3 deep on the track on the outside of Everyone Knows the Dave. And then on the inside races, Something Splendid. In midfield and a little bit wide is On the Inlet, followed towards the inner by Spirit Genie. After Spirit Genie, another one racing keenly is Amancio. On that one's inside is Revier. After Revier, around the outer is Director's Cut. After Director's Cut, Without Compromise. Then there's a break of a couple of lengths to Amid the Chaos. Then being ridden along is Ilias Rue. Still last but one as they made the turn in. His fans' favourite and absolute last is Al Makarem. So they're racing up the home straight inside the final half mile. And it is Canvas, the dual course winner, who's got the lead over His Finest Hour, who is in second. Then Something Splendid sticking towards the inside, followed next by Optician. Everyone Knows that Dave. Spirit Genie is next to the field, followed by Without Compromise towards the outside, trying to pick up his Newtown Duke. They're then being followed by Revier, who's picking up 1 or 2 places, and now they're down towards the final quarter of a mile. It's Optician who's now come through to lead, with over on the far side Canvas. Everyone Knows that Dave. Almar Karam in the dark green has weaved his way through. Luke Morris now coming through to deliver a potent challenge over on the far side. Almar Karam has come through to take the lead over Canvas in second. Optician is in third, and now inside the final half furlong, Alma Karam, he was last turning towards home, but he's going to be first home in the finale. Alma Karam wins under Luke Morris. Canvas was prominent throughout, was second. It was tight third between Optician and Stagel on the far side. Newtown Duke.

the winner there. And McCarram, 7.25 at a Doncaster, coming from last to first. Back in second, Canvas. Third, Optician. And fourth, Newtown Duke. We're loading up here, Newcastle, for the 5.24 A8 contest. Down the card, 7.2, 2-1 favourite, 7-2, 9-1, 9-2, and 7-2. So 2-1 favourite in trap two, Hollywell Ernie. It's got 9-4 now for Angela Harrison.

0: on for Racing Newcastle 5. Whitehill's Louis missed it badly, and the pace is coming from Red and Blue as they head of the first turn. Copper Survivor on the inside. Hollywell Ernie didn't handle the bend as well, has now dropped 3 lengths off the pace into third. Then comes 3 and 4, 6 and 5 at the back, but Copper Survivor for Jimmy Fenwick is 3 clear as they head round the crown of the final turn. Hollywell Ernie back on an even keel now, trying to make a challenge. Troopy's Turf staying on in white, but Copper Survivor hanging on close home. Copper Survivor made all. 1 your winner, 3 second and 2 third. 1-3 and 2, 7-2.
1: Nursery Dave, you understand why the money's coming in for her?
2: Not really, Josh. And she sort of ran better 4 days ago, didn't she, at Windsor, and that was a step forward. She's officially rated 57. She's got quite a bit to find with the two we just mentioned. I suppose they feel they've got an angle of improvement stepping up in trip, and maybe this ground should be effective on. She's not particularly well drawn in 3 as the meeting's gone on, and I think we're going to need to see more than that 3 lengths beating she got last time at Windsor.
1: Loading up then for our 4th race here at Salisbury. That's 3 of the 9 going in. Next up there, the second favourite, Absolute Diamond, 1 of 2 in the race for David Evans, who is carrying a strong hand in the cellar here. Pat Cosgrave taking the ride on Absolute Diamond, and Callum Rodriguez taking the ride on Persian Land. Not too many now to go forward. Just the 3 remain. That is number 2, Grapple, Hector Crouch, taking the ride for Rafe Beckett. Behind him, Hello You Then, just going in there for William Carver and Jamie Osborne, who is here to see his runner. Not too many to go forward now. Grapple looking a little bit awkward going in first time blinkers. He ran green and did struggle on his only start at Newbury in July. It was a warm race, but he was beaten 23 lengths. That being said, represents a powerful yard, and breeding would have him better than this. Just the 2 to go in. George, are you confident here? Absolute Diamond?
2: I'm pretty confident. I think it's a good opportunity found, and the horse in shot there, Grapple, surely is better than we saw on debut effort 56 days ago, when never really travelled at all at Newbury and was beaten 23 lengths.
1: It looks just as if Grapple is going to go in. Maybe needs a little bit more encouragement, but there you go. George Baker confident about 4-1 shot Absolute Diamond. Pat Cosgrave taking the ride for David Evans. I think it's just one more to go in now, so we'll pass it up to John Hunt.
3: Yeah, thank you. Grapple almost in. Out the back. A couple more to come forward here. Our fella to come in. And also Persian Land. Our fella forward. In safely, so Persian Land to complete the lineup for the happy 40th birthday. Kevin Baker selling stakes race. The winner to be offered for sale by public auction straight after the race. Persian Land forward. The trip is very nearly 7 furlongs. We're good to go. And they're off and racing. Jumping away, Grapple was slow to begin and pushed along early, and Courage Best allowed to drop in early at the back end of the field too. But our fellow is very keen, comes to the front ahead of Absolute Diamond in second place. Then Hello U10, and next to him is Minzal Time. And also amongst these chasers, we've got Lush Hill, who's riding behind stablemate Our Fella as they head to the rail. Grapple, the one who's staying more down the middle of the track for the time being. Persian Land is directly in behind Minzal Time and well in touch. Small break then to the Kalonji man, and then Hello U10, who has just dropped into second last place now, and Courage Best is the back marker. Well, Our Fella has given generously at the head of affairs here. Couple lengths clear from Minzal Time as now Absolute Diamond is ridden along, Grapple ridden along, and then Lush Hill trying to improve on the heels of these leaders. He's in behind Persian Land now over on the far side. In fact, they swap places. Persian Land has been passed, and Grapple, who's been all over the track, is galloping on strongly and now comes to the front. Absolute Diamond trying to rally with Our Fella. Now Persian Land goes again. Minzal Time is chasing them pretty hard as well. Lush Hill. Hill is next. Up front, Grapple with Persian Land trying to get in a blow. Grapple for Hector Crouch and Rafe Beckett storms away eventually. Grapple wins it well from Persian Land. Hello U10 and Absolute Diamond.
4: Very easy in the end for the once race Grapple. Prior to this, had been nowhere on debut, dropped into Selling Company. Here's a winner, 5-1, Hector Crouch for Rafe Beckett in first time blinkers. Well done to the Obank partnership. We'll see if he makes the minimum reserve of 10 grand very shortly. Sandown Park, we go with their finale. The Sporting Times Apprentice Handicap. 10 furlongs to trip. Mr. Seagull 5-2 from Del Corso, 100-30. Now 9-4, Mr. Seagull. Tipsy Tiger 5-1. With Plan C, who's coming for real support. 15-2 to 5-1. 7-1, Molo del Palazzo. Royal Poetry 11-1. And Dancing Tiger 12-1. Non-runner 8 just leaves the field of unfortunately 7. But 9-4, Mr. Seagull at the top, Tom.
5: Looks a bit different this market now. What's your view of the race with regards to what we've just seen betting wise now?
6: Well, I think Mr. Seagull, the fact is he's dropping in grade a fair bit. He's the class angle in the race and he has an obvious opportunity. Market wise, I'm quite happy to see that there's solid enough support for our top weight, Tipsy Tiger, because he's only had the one run this year, Tipsy Tiger. And that was at Kempton, and it's unlikely to be an injury issue. He needs soft ground, and William Stone would not have been able to find it. So I'm quite happy to see him side in the market. Del Corso, I suppose, is a bigger price than perhaps you would have anticipated. Certainly when you look at his last 2-3 runs, he's been odds on in 3 handicaps, 2 wins and a 3rd at Newmarket. I felt they had found some very, very weak races at Nottingham for him. He got a pretty hefty rise for the second of those successes, up £5, and he was found out off a Newmarket. So I wasn't that sure strong on Del Corso. I think of the 3-year-olds, Mr. Seagull was definitely very interesting with the visor on.
5: I took the view, I thought with Del Corso that maybe that run, you know, came a little bit soon after the previous success. Yes, it was disappointing, but with a little bit of a break, I thought he'd go pretty well here if handling the ground.
6: Yeah, that's not
5: that. It's not like it's. It's different from the quick ground, sure, but
6: it's pretty hard work. He is our main front running angle potentially, Del Corso. In an apprentice race, I'm always a bit wary of making a concrete pace scenario. I just thought it was 2 very weak contests. I thought he's found out by a stronger race and the new mark, bearing in mind he had got beaten previous handicaps. The interesting one is Plan C, because he has been gelded since we last saw him, and he looked quite promising as a juvenile, but the market's not really over him. You would have thought he would have been a bit stronger in this type of contest. 5-1.
5: Alan, all yours, head of the last.
1: Thanks, Tom. Last one is in. And they're off. Racing in the stride, then it's 1.25 for the Sporting Times Apprentice Handicap Stakes. It's Del Corso is up there early on, together with Mr. Seagull in the blue and the white, from Tipsy Tiger and Plan C in 3rd and 4th. Behind those, Molo Del Palazzo, Dancing Tiger very keen towards the rear of the field in red and yellow, and just in behind him is the filly Royal Poetry. With a mile to race, it is Del Corso and Ashley Lewis, who lead by 1/2 length over Mr. Seagull and Toby Moore in 2nd. Another length and a half in behind is Plan C and Luke Catton racing towards the outside of Tipsy Tiger and Laura Coughlin. Behind those two toward the outer is the filly Molo Del Palazzo under Jack Dace, and still towards the rear of the field in the yellow and black Royal Poetry under Seamus Cronin and Dancing Tiger and Owen Lewis. They continue their journey over on the far side then, and it's Del Corso who leads narrowly for a Mr. Seagull in 2nd. Molo Del Palazzo to the outside of Tipsy Tiger, who's trying to win this race for a 2nd time, having taken it 2 years ago. He was also runner-up in it last year. Behind those, Plan C, little break in the field to find Dancing Tiger, who's racing alongside Royal Poetry as they're homeward bound now inside the final 1/2 mile. Del Corso from Mr. Seagull to the outside, Molo Del Palazzo to the inside of those two is Tipsy Tiger. Behind that one then came Plan C's nudged along. Ridden is Dancing Tiger, and Royal Poetry is still at the moment is being held together. Racing down inside the final 3, Del Corso from Mr. Seagull, the blue and white, Tipsy Tiger to the left hand side, Royal Poetry going for that inside route as well, then Molo Del Palazzo, Plan C, and out widest of all, Dancing Tiger. Plenty with a squeak here as they head down towards the final furlong and a half. Del Corso
7: also just in front. Here's Dancing Tiger to the outside. Between him is Plan C. Over toward the far side is Royal Poetry. Tipsy Tiger is battling away as well. Mr. Seagull can't go on. Then Mollo del Palazzo. The rise of the hill inside the final half a furlong. It's Dancing Tiger under Owen Lewis, who goes for home now from Del Corso. And it's going to be Dancing Tiger to score. Dancing Tiger from Del Corso. Plan C in third. Tipsy Tiger fourth. And then Mr. Seagull.
4: Loads in with chances, two out, but by the line, Dancing Tiger was winning ease down. Very nice performance, and only a third career win for him. 12-1, Owen Lewis claiming the five for Roger Teal in the colours of Holmcroft Wealth Racing. Our closing reflections from Sandown and for this race from James and Tomo.
0: 5-2, Sporting Chickpea in two for Ilyan Zivkovic is now 8-1, having opened sixes. 4-1 from 9-2 for Ming Drum Focus for Mark Lyons. He's still got a third one to come yet. Unknown Daisy, so Racing Post Nap is 5-2 joint favourite. Open twos are now drifted out and joined at the top of the market. There's money for the five. Northern Girl is Mark Lyons' third runner here. He's got all the odd number traps, and Northern Girl open sixes is now into 9-2, has gone as low as fours, and joint favourite Revillo Eagle for Ilyan Zivkovic. Now this one is a joint favourite now favourite on its own, because I don't know, Daisy's gone out to 11-4. So Revillo Eagle open 5-2, has not moved and is now your new favourite. Runner up when dropped into this grade last time, only beaten a length by Move Over Manly. 2 from 11 at this grade last win. Well, posted an A7, A6 back-to-back wins back at the end of July. Unknown Days is out to 11-4, has been weak in the market, having opened up at 2-1. She's won 3 from 22, short-headed last time in this grade. And then 3-1 for the top one, Chosen Lady for Mark Lyons. She's won 12 from 60, and she was a winner last time in A8 when returning to the Four Bend trip, having been sprinting in three races prior to that. And then it's 4-1 for the three, Ming Drum Focus. 9-2 Northern Girl, so there's been money there, and 10-1 the two. Northern Girl's won 15 from 95, third last time out. So here we go, loading up Kinsley, the 5:37 race on the card. 5-2 favourite, Revillo Eagle in six.

0: off and racing off three. Ming Drum Focus didn't come out straight, then got a bump of a two. As meanwhile, the six, the favourite, Revio Eagle, strides on. Four got a bump at the back, and Revio Eagle is heading through halfway with a lead of a good five or six lengths. In the clear in second, Ming Drum Focus, after that dodgy starts, the only one really within hailing distance of the leader. One well back in third, but six hasn't put this to bed yet. Ming Drum Focus trying hard, but six just had too much in hand. Six beat three, and they're all packing up for the third. But six, you win up 5-2-5.
1: Race number five at Le Mans today is a handicap over 1,950 metres. It's for three-year-olds. Selections 8, 5, 2, 10. Number eight in here is Nova Duchesnay. Nova Duchesnay was disappointing last time, having been met with a little bit of each-way support when finishing fifth at Sable d'Olonne 5 weeks ago. Needs to improve sharply to break her maiden, but has found a nice race to do so. Number five in this contest is Capitol Hill. Capitol Hill was a winner two starts ago at Le Touquet, but disappointed when in a better race at Deauville last time. That was a fortnight ago. Should be better this time around, and Capitol Hill holds strong claims. Number two is Grey Rain. Grey Rain was sixth at St Malo last time out, but had run well on a number of starts previous to that. She's recorded three wins and three minor placings in 10 career starts and looks to have a strong chance here. Last but not least is number 10, Meliora. Meliora arrives with confidence sky high, having broken her maiden at Vichy 5 weeks ago in a Class 3 conditions event over 2,000 metres. Beaten 2.5 lengths on that occasion, and this Romanised filly is one to keep on side. Mind of the selections, race 5, St Malo, 8-5-2-10.
2: 20.1 bar those as they go forward. The favourite at Le Mans, Devil Story, placed in the last three runs, second twice at Clairefontaine and Chanty, before finishing third at Deauville last time between 1800 and 2000 metres. Meliora, the only last time out winning the field, number 10, that was when winning a Class 3 race at Vichy over 2000. And Grey Rain did win at St Malo, third at Vichy, and then only sixth at St Malo last time. Last couple going forward, standing by. Ready, and they're off. And racing, they jump over 1,950 metres here for this three-year-old handicap. One of the first away in the early stride, Mrs. Lily, is right up there. Rosamere down on the rail, and going forward, Capitol Hill in the red with the beige cap. Just tucking behind them is Faisalay, who's in the red with the black sleeves, white cap. Wiley Savoy in the first turn, still Loving Dream. Black and orange on the inside is Carlito. And there, followed by Grey Rain, who is the grey right in the mid division. Coel Alaf is towards the inside end of the tail, swishing Midnight Magic, just in advance of Meliora, and a length and a half to Devil's Story, held up at the back, and last of all is Nova Duchesnay, as they swing off onto the back straight and down the far side of the course, with Mrs. Lily the leader. In second, Rosamere to the inside, but is racing very keenly, taking a rare old grip towards the outside of those. We've still got Capitol Hill and still Loving Dream, who's got the dark blue with a red star. Just in behind horses goes Fizelay, a length and a half back to Meliora in the purple and pink colours. Next on the inside is Carlito, covered there by Grey Rain. Three wide of those, white and red Devil Stories, past a couple now, including Midnight Magic and Coel Alaf, and still at the rear in Nova Duchesnay as they race onto the final 700, and they leave the back straight behind them. Mrs. Lily's led all of the way thus far. Capitol Hill in second position, three wide of those, still Loving Dream. Rosamere just down on the inside next to Faisalay. Meliora will turn in sixth position at the moment. Grey Rain further back, Carlito. Devil's Story, a lot to do. Down to the final 300. Farrell, Mrs. Lily, pressed by Capitol Hill. Rosamere between the pair. On the outside, Meliora's picking up with the pink sleeves, and further back is Faisalay. The Greys, Grey Rain, and right down the outside, Nova de Chenay as well. Meliora's hit the front with 50 metres to go, and it's Meliora who goes home best of all. Beat Grey Rain second, Faisalay maybe just third from the running on Nova de Chenay down the outside. And win for number 10, Meliora, in the hands of Christopher Grobois for trainer Bruo Odouan. Mention was the only last time out winning the field, Meliora. That was a victory at Vichy, and she's made here a winning handicap debut at Christopher Grobois, beating in second place Faisalay, Grey Rain, and also Midnight Magic, all involved in a photo along with Nova de Chenay. So photos for the places, but no doubt about the winner, number 10, Meliora.

0: start. 2,000 metres, again, the distance here for the second of our two Arabian races. Open grade here for four-year-olds and above, 1 to 12 as per race card. And the market leader here is Urshan, 11-8 favourite, horse number 5, who was, or has been, a runner-up on both starts here this season in open and cup company. Not the strongest of stayers at this distance, but does handle it better than most. And you'd have to argue he probably is the horse to beat. 1 from 19, though, is a poor strike rate. Age Mill Stable had such a terrific season last term with their Arabians. Mohamed Al Nasser is the man on board. Their jockey change, Osama Al Sharani, now rides the 6 Ferdors. It's a big price at 25 to 1. The second favourite is Salim Al Kaladir for Abdullah Al Kredis at 3s. Salim Al Kaladir made a winning reappearance in the 1400 metre open in July and has subsequently fared well at higher levels. Stamina concerns here, but is an obvious contender, as is good old Angad Al Kaladir at 4 to 1, horse number 3, who plugged on to finish second of 16. 1600 metre open here a fortnight ago, tailed off of a track and trip prior to that. Does have every chance of getting back to form today. Follows Al Shamari is on board. This three-time winning six-year-old. Latam at 8 is the 8. A French import who produced his best effort locally when 5th of 18 in a course and distance cup event last month. Could go close. Likewise, a mention for Alpha Mega, 12 to 1 with Ishan de Bazul, the 8-time winner. Alpha Mega horse 2 for North Alafarouz was 4th of 17 in a 7-furlong handicap here last month in fine form, but at a lower level than this. Ready at 69 has a fair bit to find on particularly the likes of Urshan and Angad Al Kaladir. But they can throw up surprising results from time to time. These Arabian Opens, they load the stalls at the mile and a quarter start. Favourite here is Urshan, who arrives here in good form. 2 silver medals in a row, looking to mix that into a gold. Will emerge from barrier 12 in blue and yellow chevrons. You can see on the right of view, our mare waiting to go in, Alpha Mega, now heading in with the Grey Latam. All of these have won in the past. Ishan de Bazul, certainly the most prolific with 8 career successes. Last one in will be the favourite, Urshan. All in, ready. They're off and racing. A mile and a quarter of the distance here for this Arabian Open for four-year-olds and above. Ishan de Bazul, the 8-time winner, got away alertly from a low draw. Ferdors is also heading forward with the yellow headgear. Out wide the favourite, Urshan, 1 from the left-hand side, keeps wide as they race down the straight on the first occasion. This front trio followed out wide by Masanisa, who races in the next group with Awamir and Alpha Mega, with towards the inside Salim Al Khaladia. Then back through the order, Latam, last two at this stage, Athea Athbar and Nazam Al Kanon, as they head out towards the final 7 furlongs of their journey. And it's Abdullah Al Sayyidi and Ishan de Bazul that takes them along at a very steady tempo as they head towards the back straight. Urshan, a little bit free in second place, 3 deep is Ferdors, now Osama Al Sharani on board as they level for the back. Towards the inside is Salim Al Kaladir, who races in company with Alpha Mega. Alpha Mega and Awamir are the next two, with Angad Al Kaladir and Latam behind those. Masanisa still races very wide on the course, last two unchanged. Thea Akbar now just preceded by Nazim Al Kanon as they exit the back straight, passing the 600 meter marker. And it's Salim Al Kaladir who has now crept through and looks to start to up the ante here as they head into the turn. Salim Al Kaladir by 3 lengths, Urshan still second, as Ishan de Bazul now retreats quite quickly. Ferdows to the outside and Angad Al Kaladir on the move. 2 lengths away is Awamir, who shares 6th place with Alpha Mega to the inside. Latam next for the 3 lengths back with Nazim Al Kanon and Masanisa. Thea Athbar last of the 12 runners, and as they hit the home turn, about to enter the final 400 meters, and it's Angad Al-Khaladia who has hit the front looking to assert. Ershan is sent off in pursuit in second place, is 3.5 lengths to find. Salim Al-Khaladia is now beaten. Ferdals likewise, and then Awamir. Angad Al-Khaladia has been in front so many times, but he hasn't always sealed the deal. Ershan is creeping closer, within a length, within a half. It's Angad Al-Khaladia with Ershan thrusting down the near side. Angad Al-Khaladia held on to beat Ershan, who was second again. Third, Salim Al-Khaladia, followed home by Ferdals and Latta. Angad Al-Khaladia doesn't always put it together, but when he does, he's a tough horse to beat. Just wanted that bit more than Ershan, who certainly lunged on the line, but by a neck, Angad Al-Khaladia beats Ershan. 3 seconds in a row for the latter. Salim Al-Khaladia couldn't go with those in third. Awamir in fourth place. For Awamir, out of the placings.
1: £1,208 or better for the pleasure of turning up. 9-4 on Amalok. How quickly racing changes, Josh, given that he was second in an Irish Ledger. And this time, he's looking to get his career back on track with a win in the Persian Punch.
2: Thanks, Anthony. Yeah, Amalok now 9-4 on for the Persian Punch condition stakes here to hopefully give Rafe Beckett a quick fire double following Grapple's win in the 7 furlong Salah previously. Grapple did go on to sell for £15,000. George Baker next to me thought he'd make near 40.
3: That was a bad call, wasn't it?
2: It was a bad call. Did you buy value?
3: No, I didn't buy. Jamie Osborne's got a new recruit, very impressive. Second time out winning the headgear on, so it'll be interesting how he gets on, and obviously goes on the soft ground, which is a key help.
2: Focusing on the feature, what does Amalok need to do today? Does he need to put a statement in?
3: Well, he's the highest rated horse. He's officially rated 114. He's obviously got to make a statement. He's got to prove he stays at 14 furlongs. There's a few things he's got to prove, that he's in good form. And the biggest thing for me is he stays well and he goes on soft ground. He's never really been tried on this softer ground. He's once had one run on good soft ground when a no show. At that point, all his best form's been on good or good to firm.
2: 9-4 on. Now, Amalok, is that a little bit short?
3: Well, I like Quickthorn. He's been a wonderful horse for connections. He's obviously 9 years of age now. He was a Group 1 winner back in his heyday when winning the Goodwood Cup in 2023. We know he loves this deep ground. As always, you see him in the paddock, he's getting quite warm, and that's just him naturally. He did one turn and he was black with sweat. Nothing to be concerned about. We know he's effective on this course and distance. And as you say, Josh, in the paddock piece, he's won this race twice. And I just hope that he's, speaking to Hugh Morrison, the key thing is that he is not backing up too quickly, but all the indications he's showing at home is that he's in good form.
2: Runners going down beyond the finishing line this trip here at Salisbury. They go left to right in front of the stands. Quickthorn, as you say, it was a fantastic run in the Lonsdale Cup when fifth behind.
4: Loaded up. Kingsley Howe running for the lucky last. Two bands the call. Best of luck if you played here, and away they go. 1 and 3 were slowly away. Cadell's Pride has it on the inside of Glenvale Day. Between them, Crystal Willow, who has nowhere to go. 5 checked up badly and drops back to last. Top of the stretch, Cadell's Pride. By about a length, Crystal Willow coming on strong. Crystal Willow over the top of Cadell's Pride. Crystal Willow, 4-2 at a massive 9-1.
3: I think Quickthorn, obviously, we know he likes the ground and the trip. He's a proper stayer. I think tactically it'd be very interesting to see how they ride Soul Icon, because Quickthorn is a confirmed front runner, will just roll along in front under Hector Crouch.
2: Under a minute then until they're off. How are you expecting this to be run? What are you expecting from Ross O'Ryan aboard Amalok?
3: just to get this horse to jump off smoothly with a tape start, get a lead and just keep things smooth and conserve as much energy as possible and just play him at the right time. And I think it should unfold perfectly for Rosser because he knows what Hector's, you know, you can just see him walking around there before they start. Hector's made his statement, he wants to roll along in front, and Rosser Ryan's been able to just follow him around and keep it smooth.
2: Well, not long now until the feature. Can Amelok bounce back from an underwhelming season, or will Quickthorn put them to the sword to win this race for a third time? Going up for the last time, for the second last time, to John Hunt.
5: Starter's ready, thank you ever so much. So, being called forward now, tape start here, and the forerunners are sent on their way. They're off and racing for the Weatherby's Stallion Book Persian Punch Conditioned Stakes race, and over the years, it's been dangerous to let Quickthorn go to the front, and that's exactly what he's done here. Magnificent horse, twice winner of this race, Goodwood Cup winner. Fantastic resume. Quickthorn leads from Sol Icon on the outside of Amelok. Amelok compared to Quickthorn, a relative youngster, but still a fine body of work already for him over the last two seasons. And the back marker early is Nighttime Dancer as they just make their way to the end of the first three furlongs of the contest. And Quickthorn continues to show the way. Quickthorn it is from Sol Icon in second place. The gap between them is three parts of a length. Amelok just sits in third, keeping a close eye on Quickthorn. And back marker is Nighttime Dancer. So Quickthorn seems to be in a really nice rhythm here, and it looks a fairly generous gallop as well as they continue their way now round to the loop on the far side of the course. Quickthorn out in front then in this mile and six contest, leading from Sol Icon, Amelok, Nighttime Dancer. The Weatherby's Stallion Book Persian Punch Condition Stakes race sees the runners make their way to the furthest point from the grandstands now and begin a pretty sharp right-hand turn any moment now. Quickthorn, who's been round here before, he could do it blindfolded, I'm sure. He's one length in front from Sol Icon in second place, with Amelok this afternoon's warm favourite in third place, the back marker Nighttime Dancer. So now, having come round the top turn, they enter the lengthening shadows up the home straight, and Quickthorn takes them middle to stand side as they begin to think about this run for home. Quickthorn from Sol Icon, Amelok still in behind in third place, Nighttime Dancer still watches on, in touch in fourth and last position. Quickthorn, now can those 9-year-old legs keep rolling to the finish? Can he win a third Persian Punch? Sol Icon close with him, Amelok right in behind them as well, Nighttime Dancer trying to go through the gears now in behind them, and Quickthorn's got company as Sol Icon comes to the front, and Quickthorn sees the outside of Sol Icon breeze past him, and the veteran's in trouble here. Amelok trying now to pick up on the stand side running rail. Nighttime Dancer is in behind them, fourth and last place. So Sol Icon with Amelok now right up against the near side running rail. Quickthorn, having been headed, needs to find something miraculous, and Nighttime Dancer's with him now at the back end of the field, and all of a sudden there are two of them that are clear. Amelok comes through to take Sol Icon. Sol Icon's run

0: marvellous race. Quick form back pedals. Looks like the old lad's going to be eased and finished last here. But Amelok is back to winning ways. Amelok for Ross Orion and Rafe Beckett. Together, they will win the Weatherby Stallion Book Persian Punch condition stakes race in really good style. Soul Icon ran a tremendous race in second place. He was up there all the way. Nighttime Dancer was third, and Quick Thorn a fourth and last.
1: First win of the season for Amelok, 5-2-1 favourite, has taken the Persian Punch for Ross Orion, Rafe Beckett in the colours of Mrs. David Aykroyd. Well done to all concerned. Hopefully he can build on that going forward in something even better. Right, more with Josh and George on Racing Team.
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3: Loaded up.
2: Taranaki Nomad, the New Zealand import second, Scott's Bar to the inside. Then we have Happy Hooves, the unmistakable grey Crimson Flame as 9 lengths
3: all came
2: to the
3: 7th. Newcastle Hair running for their finale. 2-1 brief news.
2: Scott's Bar just gets some encouragement and all Crabbies drops out to anchor.
3: Where they go in Newcastle, obviously they'll end a really quick layaway on lead at the first bend from brief news. Then the outside is Sol Leone. Around that second bend, Ender has the call. 2 lengths to brief news. Making ground in behind Droopy's coach, but has got to bypass 3 and 6 to the third bend. And it's Abby's side Ender has the call. Here comes Sol Weoni down the outside. Down the stretch they come. Abbey side Ender, massive drifter here. And Abbey side Ender pulling 2 lengths clear from brief news. Abbey side Ender 2 over 3.
2: Good and not for the beat.

0: faith. Tis no clown and Claudie boy. Upside down man. After Claudie boy. Bora. World on fire. And Point Liam. Line up, second wire finish. And they're off. There's Tis No Clown, early speed, an upside down man right there with pace two, and Wara on the outside of the red cap. World on Fire is coming to mix it up as well, so a solid pace going as they scramble for the lead. To the back of the pack, lay a Point Liam, second to last out three path, and now improving a spot, only four from the front, and Claudie boy steadies at the back of the pack. Wara's worked the way to the front, and Wara's just in front from World on Fire, and Tis No Clown on the inside. Upside down man, Point Liam, pink colors of the firehouse. Side, Fine Faith, Claudie boy. Top of the stretch for the long run in, more than a quarter of a mile to go to the second wire finish. World on Fire, Tis No Clown down to the inside. World on Fire, Tis No Clown, leaving Wara behind. Fine Faith, upside down man toward the center of the course, trying to level off late. Three across the course, a furlong left to go. World on Fire, Tis No Clown, upside down man. Point Liam far, far outside. It's Tis No Clown battling with World on Fire on the outside. World on Fire outside, photo finish, World on Fire, and Tis No Clown. World on Fire is 35-1, but it's tight as a second wire wherever it may be.
1: To one, Killer She hit the frame 16s, 20-1, not so serious. Rev Inouye, 22-1 with Zolfarine. Now 25-1 bar those. Take your pick, Andrew.
2: Yeah, very much so. Some very familiar names on that list between Father Gilligan's Voyage, the likes of Zolfarine, the Little Yang horses that have been kind of absolute ever presence in these types of races for a number of years. And as they've mentioned there, Father Gilligan's Voyage has been absolutely rejuvenated this summer from a long-standing kind of luckless horse of not much winning to going on a bit of a spree this summer. But so is Ladies Well, and considering she's 6 years of age and seemingly thriving as a mare as well, you can completely understand why she's at the top of the market for Alan O'Sullivan. She was very good down in Killarney the last day. She's been hit with an £8 rise, but Alan O'Sullivan does negate £5 off that. And as I say, when you've got a mare in this type of form, it would be remiss to be taking her on, you know, completely blindly, considering the form she's in.
1: She's thriving. So is the stable. Angie Slattery across both codes has had a remarkable summer. In Silencio, a last start winner, looking for a third win in the last four starts. Connor Smithers on board last day, and once again up for Marta Brassel.
2: Yeah, a horse that obviously hasn't necessarily been the easiest to keep right. Only just the 12 runs under rules as a 9-year-old. He's won the same race at Roscommon the last 2 years in a row. Came back to win that, beating One Way Traffic this year as favourite. I suppose he has to go and show that he can level that form up away from Roscommon. No reason to suggest why he can't, but obviously when he's a horse that hasn't necessarily seen the track too much this year, or sorry, in the last few years, should I say, it would be interesting to see how he does going up £7 himself.
1: £7 higher today at Silencio. Las Brisas Boy, another one, well, hasn't been winning, but is turning up in fine form.
2: Yeah, he is, and we heard from the trainer there, who was very much keen to send him chasing at a pretty young age. He's been second in his last two handicap hurdles. Looks like he's coming to the boil to win a race like this. And my fancy in the race has set the tone for David O'Brien and Mike O'Connor. I was second, actually, to Father Gilligan's Voyage last time out. Now, she's only a five-year-old, should I say, but she's been in pretty good form this summer since the wind operation. As I say, the first couple of times she actually tried fences, weren't necessarily necessarily that encouraging, but she then kind of gained a little bit of confidence over hurdles, and it was a much better run at Tramore last time out. Stepping forward from that, off a pretty lightweight of 10 stone 5, I think she's got a good each way chance.
1: Well, it's interesting, Tomas Amolio is in the kind of price that she is as well. Let's see how they get on with Peter.
3: 60 larger Ashford Castle handicap chase, 15 fences ahead of them, and as they go to the first, Kilishi goes through on the inside to take over. Leads from Hit the Frame, Rev on Way to Grey, Father Gilligan's Voyage, and Hit the Frame blundered and unseated on Finnegan at the first. As they head for the top turn, feel already well strung out as Kilishi blazes the trail, a few lengths in front of Rev on Way, Father Gilligan's Voyage. Swing Time is next, but Not So Serious up on the outside. Behind them is Three Tribes with Misty Burn and Subset. As they come away from that second fence and head to the turn that'll bring them into the straight. Out in front, Kilishi clear of Father Gilligan's Voyage, Rev on Way, the outside Not So Serious to the inner. Is Swing Time, a break of a few lengths to Subset. Then Misty Burn as they head up to

0: horses up the back, out in front. Killishy with a clear lead. Revan Wee leading the chase, with Father Gilligan's Voyage and Springtime next. They're followed uphill into the back straight by Not So Serious. Behind Not So Serious is Three Tribes, and then Misty Byrne subset. And towards there inside is the Little Yank as the leader. Killishy clears the first of the fences on the far side. A slightly reduced advantage. Revan Wee just second. A mistake back in the field by subset as they clear the next. Killishy clear by about 8 lengths. Revan Wee second. Father Gilligan's Voyage third. Followed on the downhill run up to the stands by Springtime. Springtime being followed by Not So Serious. And this group with a clear lead over Three Tribes towards the inside is the Little Yank with Misty Byrne as they continue, omitting this next fence as Killishy continues to show the way. Clear by just 6 or 7 now as Swing Time improves on the inside of the grey Revan Wee, and then Father Gilligan's Voyage behind the leading quartet, Not So Serious, a break to Three Tribes and Misty Byrne, followed around the top turn by the Little Yank, then Il Silenzio towards the outside just ahead of Zolfarina, then Set the Tone. Last Princess Boy is next, followed by Ladies Well. To the outside of Ladies Well is Tommaso Moyle, bringing up the rear subset as they make the turn into the straight to the fence before the stands. Last one after a circuit. Killishy still out in front. Swing Time closer now in second, in turn clear of Revan Wee, Father Gilligan's Voyage in fourth, followed by Not So Serious, and then Three Tribes with Misty Byrne with the red cap towards the outside as they head out on their final circuit in the Lodge at Ashford Castle handicap chase. Killishy clear by just 6 or 7 now to Swing Time in second, Revan Wee with Father Gilligan's Voyage towards the inside fourth. A break of a few lengths to Not So Serious, followed by Misty Byrne, Three Tribes, Il Silenzio. Towards the inside is the Little Yank. There ahead of Zolfarine and Set the Tone. Tommaso Moyle towards the back of the main group with Ladies Well. Also towards the back is Las Brisas Boy as they head away from the stands, heading for the uphill run that'll bring them into the back straight. Subset is detached and trailing the field as they run uphill with 5 to jump, or with 4 to jump in fact, as the leader. Killishy's lead is down to about a length and a half. Chase now by Swing Time in second, a clear break of 5 or 6 to Revan Wee and then Father Gilligan's Voyage as they reach the first of the fences in the back. Killishy led, chase now within a length by Swing Time, moving up on the outside as they jump the next fence and begin the downhill run. Swing Time up on the outside of Killishy. 7 or 8 length gap back to Revan Wee and then Father Gilligan's Voyage. Behind them, trying to make some headway on the outside, is Misty Byrne with Three Tribes. As they continue down the far side, the leading pair have stretched well clear of the remainder. Swing Time, Aidan Kelly on the outside, driven along on the inside, Killishy and Kevin Healy. They're a long way clear as they bypass that fence and head for the top turn. Il Silenzio is trying to stay on with Misty Byrne, Revan Wee, and behind them is Las Brisas Boy as they make the turn. Swing Time goes on, leads by 5 lengths. Killishy struggling in second. Il Silenzio is staying on into third on the outside of Misty Byrne, Revan Wee, Las Brisas Boy, but coming to jump to second last. Swing Time over and clear. Jumping in second, Misty Byrne with Il Silenzio towards the inside. Killishy still in touch. Ladies Well stays on. Coming to jump the final fence. Swing Time out in front. Over safely and clear. There's going to be a good battle on for the minor money, but nothing to touch Swing Time, who's well clear on the run in. And he's down. It's a double up for Aidan Kelly as Swing Time wins by a wide margin for Val O'Brien. Misty Byrne battling it out for the second, holds on to the second from Il Silenzio, and fourth spot for Ladies Well.
1: It's Aidan Kelly again in a race that was blown apart by Killishy. Swing Time has made a successful transition into handicaps and is off the mark. 11th time's the charm, 25-1 if you're with Swing Time for Val O'Brien. Owen Finnegan being attended to by medics on the track after taking a nasty fall. We will keep you updated with exactly what's going on with him at Ballinrobe. In the meantime, it's back to Salisbury.

And GCSA Sprint Cup, and the White Stable have the favourite here. Ez Alkatir, who is easy to back, 6-4 out to 9-4. Ez Alkatir, Fahad Al-Faridi regularly rode Ez Alkatir when running under previous ownership. He's a speedy three-time winner who looks to back up his victory in the Al Hada Cup from last month. That was over seven. Drops back to 6 furlongs here. And has since joined Leading Connections. Should be tough to hold here, Ez Alkatir. He's a very, very good horse. Ready at 84. Really, he should be in the 90s, to be honest. 3 wins from 7. Joining King Abdullah bin Abdulaziz and Sons. They'll have some good fun with him come Riyadh season. One negative would be the market move going the wrong way, and now shares favouritism with Al-Qalatani for Adel Al-Faridi. 2 wins from the last 3 for Al-Qalatani. A strong traveller with, again, plenty of ability, and plundered the trial for this race here last month and should go close once again. For the pair of them, you'd imagine the winner would come from those two. Ez Alkatir, very, very talented. Al-Qalatani, the trial winner. Otherwise, it's 7-2 for Abba Al-Maili, who overcame a wide trip to make a winning reappearance here over 7 furlongs last month and is yet to win over this shorter sprinting distance. I bump into both the good ones here towards the top of the betting, but he is on the shortlist, Abba Al-Maili. Alorfi riding here for Abdullah Al-Qalatani, rated £2 inferior to Ez Alkatir, but £2 better off with Al-Qalatani. Al-Castelli is an 8-1 chance. Mohammed Al-Hobail, this is horse number 6, who is yet to win in 7 attempts, despite being a model of consistency in maiden company, and is not ruled out. Likewise is the 10-1 chance, Muf Al-Uwayed, for Alex Moreno, horse number 9, who was 4-12 behind Abba Al-Maili in a 7 furlong race last month. Should be suited by this dropping grade and distance. So we are loading up then for the JCSA Sprint Cup. Ez Alkatir and Al-Qalatani, the joint favourites. Tufan Najd heading in now with Laboba. What are two fillies in the race? Laboba drawn in for 4. Next order to the other filly, Salat Siyof, who's in 5. Laboba will find this difficult at the figures. Is all of 2 stone to find with Ez Alkatir, top rated. Running off 58 kilos here, bar the fillies, 56. Thaba Al-Mukhtar at the back. He has the white cap, first colours for Abba Al-Maili, along with Ez Alkatir and Shanas. They will be the final 3. So Thaba Al-Mukhtar heading in. A shot, Al-Qalatani heads into a wide draw, 15. Abba Al-Maili's in 13. Ez Alkatir in 1. Plum draw for the favourites. One of the joints. They will go off 9-4. Joint favourites, these two. Shanas and Abba Al-Maili will be the final pair. Cracking renewal of this JCSA Sprint Cup. Some great sprints to complete the season here at Taif over the next fortnight, including the Sprint Championships next weekend. Could we see a star sprinter emerge from this race? Riyadh season on the horizon. Shanas backing away from 12. 3 duck eggs in a row for Shanas.

0: to beat five home to end that sequence. Fawaz Al-Shamari being very patient in the saddle here, and Shanice is starting to kick out. Stoll's team just got a nasty kick to the hand there. Great job, the Stoll's handlers here at Taif. Shanice being led into Stoll 12. One final turn. Not working at the moment. Blindfold comes off. Won't get too many more opportunities as blindfold just isn't working at the moment. Seems to be getting more worked up, and the rider is going to hop off. Try and load without the rider, but Shanice continues to back away. Last chance really for this three-year-old. 3-year-olds, 6 furlongs, and it looks as though they might be giving up. Shanice being led away. Can't give this any more opportunities, surely. Fawaz is getting back aboard, so one more go. I don't think it's gonna work. Gonna go without. And they're off and racing without Shanice, who refused to line up with the rest of the three-year-olds for this JCSA Sprint Cup over 1,200 metres. And the white cap, red jacket of Thamar Al-Mokhtar has quickly negated the draw of 11 to bag a position on the running rail as they head towards the last 4.5 furlongs. Thamar Al-Mokhtar by a length to Al-Khlaqtani in second place, Muth Al-Wayed in third as the runners exit the back straight. Shadowed by Al-Majtam to the outside of Tufan Nej to the inner, between those Al-Frin Dad, followed then by Salat Suyof and Abba Al-Maili. Further back then is Al-Kastelli, who's towards the rear of the field at the moment with Wayak. As the runners head towards the home turn, it's Al-Khlaqtani in the hands of Double Seeking and Del Alfaredi, the trial winner of the JCSA Sprint Cup, heading towards the last quarter mile. From Muth Al-Wayed in second place, Thamar Al-Mokhtar back in third, Ez Al-Khatir on the move now into fourth, ahead of Tufan Nej and Abba Al-Maili as they dash towards the last 200 metres. Muth Al-Wayed takes over Al-Khatani. Finishing with effect is Abba Al-Maili. Ez Al-Khatir involved, and right down the centre is Al-Kastelli as they head up towards the final 50 metres. It's Abba Al-Maili coming through the collar. Muth Al-Wayed. Abba Al-Maili lifts the JCSA Sprint Cup. Muth Al-Wayed took the silver. Behind those in third was Al-Kastelli. Ez Al-Khatir only four. JCSA Sprint Cup goes the way of the Red Stable, and Abba Al-Maili for 2 wins in a row. Abdullah Alorfi lifting home Abba Al-Maili. Bit of a pace collapse inside the final furlong. Went on to win by a length and a half. Muth Al-Wayed in second place. Al-Kastelli third. Ez Al-Khatir, Al-Khatani, Wayak behind those. And
1: another one on the slight drift is Take It or Leave It for Harry Davis and Jonathan Portman. Very much a pace angle. Is he going to get much pestering?
2: I think on paper, Relentless Hero was the only other one that I thought might roll along. They've been playing around how they ride this horse. The hood came off and they're dropping down a couple of furlongs in trip. And this Geldus and Ulysses, if relaxing will be seen to good effect on this deeper ground, I would have thought.
1: Miss Guinevere, Callum Rodriguez teaming up with Charlie Fellows. Now 9-4. What do you make of her 4 runs today?
2: Not too much, those early doors ones. They were just okay. And then I thought it was much better in a pretty competitive race on the July track. That form's worked out relatively strongly when finishing not far behind Emma's Letter. And I think she's got a fantastic chance in this. She's the one who could be a good bit better than a mark. And that improvement came.

0: and when she steps into 7 furlongs for the first time, I suppose unknown is how she's going to handle the ground, and we'll just have to see. But I would have thought if there's any concerns from Charlie Fellows' point of view, he wouldn't be running her, because there'd be lots of opportunities to run her on sort of safer ground for such tighter ground.
1: She was ridden from the rear last time out. That was obviously first time up to 1 mile and 2 furlongs. Because she ran well, can you ride her with a little bit more confidence because you know that she may stay?
0: I would have thought that Callum Rodriguez will just get into a good rhythm and from stall 9 be keen to get a lead and not be too wide around that very tight top bend here. It is really tight. You sort of tight 90 degree angle, doesn't take overly long to get around it, and if you're really wide around it, it's messy. And then obviously there's going to be a bit of a rush on, isn't it? You would have thought to come up towards the stand side, which has been so favoured through the day.
1: Another one of the shorter runners is the bottom weight, that's Scarlet Letter. Hector Crouch teaming up with David Menuzier, a handicap debutant, runs off a mark of 62. From the 3 qualifying runs that we've seen of her, is that what appears a workable mark? Can she feature here?
0: It's so hard to tell. She's shown very little to date. For me, her best start was second run, when finishing 4th of 4 at Lingfield in a maiden, beaten 7 lengths. So more's needed, really.
1: Sax avoidance going in there into the stalls. Going in. Sax avoidance, Kieran Fox teaming up with Charlie Pike. There you go, there's the betting. Miss Guinevere on the drift, 15 to 8 out. And as a result, going in is Fanchilla Del West. George Downing taking the ride for Ed Walker, a 3-year-old filly who was a clear second on handicap debut at Redcar over 1 mile and 2 furlongs in May. 3 of them in now. Al Jawari going in to. George, where do you see the finale going?
0: I think it's a very good opportunity for Miss Guinevere, who stepped forward remarkably 21 days ago on the July track at Newmarket, and if she handles the ground, she can be very, very competitive in this.
1: That's Miss Guinevere. 4 runs to date, all extremely creditable, and took a good step forward in tackling this trip for the first time at Newmarket last time out. It's been an enjoyable evening. The feature was an interesting one, and Amalok ended up hitting the line hard. Interesting that Ross Orion would like to go back up to 2 miles. Do you agree with that very quickly?
0: Yeah, I think it's a good he looked to stay well today, didn't he? And back on track in what's not the deepest race, but it was a good opportunity for things ahead in front.
1: Last one going in, back up for the final time to John Hunt.
2: Thank you, enjoy the weekend. As next, Julianne goes into the stalls, last of all, and we're ready over very nearly 1.25 miles. They're off and racing, and a slow start from Scarlet Letter. Handicapped himself to the tune of 6 to 7 lengths there. That was a slow beginning. This is the Hendy Land Rover Handicap Stakes, with the first to show being Sax Avoidance. Sax Avoidance leads up, take it or leave it, grabs the inside rail early. He made a pretty good start. Gatlinburg racing in behind him. Next, Julianne is up with these leaders as well as they swing around the top turn, with Relentless Hero now making good progress through the field. Meanwhile, mid-flight, just come off the bridle there and drops back to be last, together with Scarlet Letter, the slow starter. They're really well strung out here, and Sax Avoidance joined now by Relentless Hero. Third for next, Julian. There's a break of 4 lengths then, back to Take It or Leave It, who's in 4th place. Followed then by El Jawari, who's trying to improve. He wants the leaders to come back to him slightly. And they're followed by Gatlinburg, who's ahead of Fanchilla Del West, who's been held up throughout the contest. Mid-flight still being niggled at. Then Miss Guinevere at the rear end of the field with Scarlet Letter. They have now bunched up a fair bit, and they're racing down to the final half mile. And through the 4 furlong marker, it is Sax Avoidance, with the rail runner being Relentless Hero. Then next, Julianne, and coming there quite strongly now in behind those is Fanchilla Del West in the pink and grey colours. Take It or Leave It still alongside her, though. Gatlinburg back in 6th place, El Jawari next, and then Miss Guinevere, who's on the outside flank, but with plenty of horses to pass. Similar remarks for Scarlet Letter after that slow start, and now dropping tamely away mid-flight and ease. They come then down with 1.5 furlongs left to go. Sax Avoidance with Take It or Leave It, followed then by

0: Next Julien, Fanchula Del West didn't pick up. Neither really did Miss Guinevere. Plugging on his Gatlinburg, and up front it is Sax Avoidance trying to make all of the running. Sax Avoidance pushed out, hands and heels, will win the last decisively. Sax Avoidance from Take It or Leave It, who was joined on the line for second place by Miss Guinevere.
1: Not the first time this week, both trainer and jockey have caused a bit of a turn-up. They were responsible for Wreck-It Ronnie downing a 33-1 on favourite earlier this week at Goodwood. And now Sax Avoidance has won on handicap debut at 22-1. Kieran Fox up for Charlie Pike in our closer over at Salisbury. More with Josh and
2: Long journey. My career started as a producer, wami, music director, and then about 2013 as the duo Katasu Makringa, and it just went from there.
3: All the best to you, gentlemen, and thank you so much for gracing us with your presence here at Hollywood Bets Berryville Race Course. And we do hope to see you guys next time for Mdele Bello right here. There you have it, Berryville Race Course, and Lucky Fish bringing us more to celebrate the traditions that continue to happen as we celebrate the Heritage Month. Back to the team.
4: Linda, thanks for that. Lovely to see more and more guests at the races. 2 minutes to get your bets on for race number 6. Let's go through the betting, D's. Let's see what the market says. And we start off with number 1, I Am Classy. Now you like that a bit, trading at 7.5-1. Captive Prince, 20-1. Mask On was allowed to go 66 to 10, now trading 55, 5.5-1. So a little bit of a nibble for Mask On. Dancing on a Cloud, 10-1, 8-1, 5-1, 4-1, 33-10, 28-10. This is a betting coup of note. Let's see if they can pull this off, because when you see support like this, you want it to go right. Galaxy Explorer 14-1, Princess Palace 12-1, Kundura 25-1, National Dream from 8-1 down 6-1, King Bavarian 12-1, Redu 20, and the supporters of Record High are taking on Dancing on a Cloud. 14-1, all the way down 6-1, Record High. But the market says it's all about dancing and dancing on a cloud.
5: Well, the flame form is the key here, and if he can bounce back to some of his best form, he certainly have a strong winning chance. I respect the money for number 4, but it's a competitive race here, Warren, and they only got a minute to go. I think the loading process has certainly started here in race number 6. So all the best in the 6th.
6: Runners stepping up, Mask On's ready, down at the 2,000 metre starting point. Captive Prince, Dancing on a Cloud. Record High has moved up. National Dream, King Bavarian, Princess Palace. They're all set, and Dancing on a Cloud said no. Dancing on a Cloud refused to jump. We will review that start, but it appeared as if the gate opened and Dancing on a Cloud went up and down and put his head into the stall next door. Mask On for Sita Govender came out in front. Captive Prince for Mary Lally second. King Bavarian for Mr. McNeil is racing in close proximity to the leaders. I Am Classy for the Ram Cigars is at the paint and only 4 lengths off them. Mr. Chung has National Dream, and that's racing in 5th position. Galaxy Explorer for Mr. Hardy is next in line, 7 lengths off the leaders. Further back in the running, the Mare Princess Palace for the Social Squad. Galaxy Explorer and these two go together. Further back is Quandura for Mr. Rupert Plush, and that's about second to last. And number 10, Redu, let's go through. Mrs. Belram, Howard, Legay, Miller, Knott, Livingston, Ray and Wickhams. All the owners have been given a nice mention there, and it's Mask On, towing them along a length and a quarter. King Bavarian's in strike mode second. Past cross the eight peg, National Dream and Captive Prince travel together. Then we have Princess Palace. She's on the outside of I Am Classy. Galaxy Explorer, at this point in time, Radu, 7.5, 8 lengths off. Quandura at the back of the field, and Dancing on a Cloud was the runner that stood in the gate. We'll get confirmation. Mask on at the 300. He has Captive Prince putting in a run. I Am Classy going for a run between them. King Bavarian, but Captive Prince comes bounding into the lead at the 200. And Jabu Jacobs and Captive Prince will be crowned again. Captive Prince obliterates them. 7 lengths to the good. Quandura flashed up second. King Bavarian third. Then Galaxy Explorer further back in the running. Princess Palace, but it's all about number 2, Captive Prince. He's gone back to back, the captain of all. Another one for the sire. Wow, how impressive straight out the maidens. Don't want to get too carried away, but this was a workmanlike performance and showed a touch.
1: The in-form Lady Doyenne heading up the market for a team looking for a double.
7: Yeah, I think she's got a very good chance as well, Anthony. I know that's not necessarily reinventing the wheel, considering she's 9-2 favourite for what looks a very competitive handicap on paper, but she was a little bit unlucky, I felt, at Wexford the last day. Did everything right, just got nabbed near the line by Right Folks Please for Declan Queeley, who's done a brilliant job with that gelding. He then went down and won a Tremor over hurdle. So the form's been franked. Now, she has always had this type of tendency to be a little bit tricky. We were seeing her not necessarily being the easiest conveyance down to post for Alan O'Sullivan, but she usually jumps pretty well. She was second behind Ballybritis 2 starts ago, but then was able to turn that form around the last day at Wexford. And I think we're seeing Fedney's Park here as well, one of the other two Henry de Bromhead horses. Dylan Whelan not having an easy time of things whatsoever with her.
1: No, not at all. Feet are out of the irons, so fingers crossed this mare, who was due to make a chasing and handicap debut in this sphere. Fingers crossed Dylan can get control, if she at least consents to stop. You could just see her at the top of shot there, going off. Okay, better. Much better. Before I say anything else and jinx that, we move on to one of the others at the top of the market. Stonyford Lady coming into this off. She has legitimate handicap form coming into this, the first string.
7: She does. She does indeed. She was a winner at Thurles last year, back in November, off a mark of 97. She's been kind of in and around the early hundreds since then. She was third behind Ballybritis at Wexford and Lady Doyenne for Henry as well, and then was a pretty good fourth in a competitive Galway handicap chase behind Tell Us This. She's been in consistent form without necessarily looking like she's a particularly well handicapped horse. I think the handicapper might have her grip, but Danny Power, who's relatively inexperienced but does take the £4 off her back, which will be of great help to her, I suspect.
1: Johnny was mentioning the fact they did away with the fact that you had to run in a beginners before you took part in handicaps over fences. They're taking that option with McGillamar, who was a winner at Down Royal last time. It's a competitive field to be trying this for the first time, but good and prominent, making all at Down Royal last time. You would maybe expect something similar.
7: You'd think so. Be interested to see how it goes.
8: Opportunity handicap chase. 11 fences ahead of them this time. And as they head away to the turn, it'll bring them uphill into the back straight. Farrock is the early leader. McGillamar improves up on the outside. It's a long, long road. It's close to the inner. Also in that leading group, Stonyford Lady, as they make the uphill run, improving up on the outside just behind the leaders, is Phoenix Arizona, as they go to jump to first. Farrock, joined on the outside by McGillamar, who landed in front. On quickly to the second, McGillamar led. Farrock in second. It's a long, long road. On the outside is Phoenix Arizona. They're followed downhill by Stonyford Lady, a break for a few lengths to Fedney's Park in the yellow and white colours. They're followed at this stage towards the inside by Say It First. As they continue on, nearing fence number 3 at the end of the back straight, Farrock leads from McGillamar. It's a long, long road, a close-up third as they jump it. a break of about five lengths back to Stonyford Lady on the inside of Phoenix, Arizona.

0: there, followed to the top turn by Fedney's Park towards the inside to the outer. Is bossing it, and behind them as they make the top turn and head across towards the straight, Say It First. As they approach the fence before they turn into the straight, Farrokh and McGillimar together. Farrokh with a narrow advantage over McGillimar. It's a long, long road in third. A break back to Stonyford Lady, followed by Phoenix Aralona of Fedney's Park. Behind them as they swing in, bossing it towards the outside in mid-division, Bally British, Say It First to the inner, followed by Lady Diane, the black and white colours of Cool Vision towards the near side, and they're followed by the diamonds of Poppycon, inside Poppycon, the grey Claude, clear of the final trio, Rocka Baker, near side Political Stance, the orange and white of Custer's Mistake. As they go to the fence past the stands, Farrokh on the inside, Liam McKenna from McGillimar, Harry Sexton in third spot. It's a long, long road, Shane O'Callaghan, a clear break of 7 or 8 lengths back to Stonyford Lady in fourth under Danny Power. On the outside, Phoenix Arizona is next, Tom O'Connor, followed to the inside by Fedney's Park, Dylan Whelan. That's the leading six as they're about to head uphill into the back straight with 5 fences to jump in the Adair Manor Opportunity Handicap Chase. Farrokh, McGillimar within a length. It's a long, long road, a length and a half away. A break of about 5 then to Stonyford Lady, followed by Phoenix Arizona, making a little headway. Lady Diane is behind them. And they're followed to the next by Say It First, as they jump their next, which is 4 from home. Farrokh led by a length and a half. McGillimar second. It's a long, long road. Stonyford Lady behind them. And they're followed downhill by Phoenix Arizona, Lady Diane trying to creep into it. Say It First is behind that group. And then a break of a few lengths to Claude, and then Cool Vision and bossing it as they continue across on the approach to the third last in the Adair Manor Opportunity Handicap Chase. Farrokh leads. McGillimar is a long, long road. Stonyford Lady getting closer between horses. Behind them, in fifth position, is Phoenix Arizona. Slight mistake, Lady Diane in sixth. And then Claude as they head for the top turn. Wait, who did jump? Farrokh out in front. Closing now in second is Phoenix Arizona. Behind them, trying to stay on around the outside, is Lady Diane. They've gone away from It's a Long, Long Road. So they come to jump to second last. Farrokh with the nose banding inside. Phoenix Arizona landed second. Lady Diane third. A break to Claude in fourth position. But as they swing for home with one to jump, Farrokh out in front. Tackled now by Phoenix Arizona in the centre. Lady Diane is in third spot towards the sand side. On the run in, Phoenix Arizona has come through to tackle and head Farrokh. Less than 100 yards to race. Phoenix Arizona and Tom O'Connor going along to win from Farrokh in second, Lady Diane third, and in fourth spot was Claude.
1: Local winner for John Cullen, Phoenix Arizona. First start in this sphere in a handicap chase, essentially. Has been ridden to victory by Thomas.
2: So our runners are just about loading up then here. Imagine that the three dog then could be right up here with the early speed. Let's give you a recap of the market. 7-2, 2-1 favourite, 5-1, 3-1, 8-1, and 5-2. They don't want to know about three here in the market. 9-4, out to 5-1, but they want to be with the six dog then here very heavily. In fact, 4-1 into 5-2. Ground's loading up. Starter's coming. Yeah, he's a happy bunny. We're ready to rock and roll here. And away we go, racing up towards the first bend. One then kicking in the turbo here early doors, is joined quickly by two. Four's making ground up on the outside. Six is caught up in traffic. Three gets taken back. Five just can't live with them. Into the straight we come then. One being joined by two. These scrap it out. Four trying to get there late. One holds on. One takes it, beats two in behind in second, and four only third today. One, two, and four. One.
3: Honey Albert open threes is now into twos, and Carol Mate Bonnie's Legacy open 5-2s just edged out to 11-4, so favourite.

as we prepare to load up is Honey Hill Burt. And he's a June 24, but he's been very lightly raced. Three runs over in Ireland, a couple at Drumbo Park and one at Derry. It was a winner on debut at Drumbo Park. And across the Irish Seas, just had a couple of runs. 14th of August was a winner on track debut in D2. And then unpenalised, finished fifth, went slow away next time. So the very lightly raced Honey Hill Burt is your 2-1 favourite. Second in trap one is He Ran Exile for Jim Daly. Quite lightly raced greyhound, June 24, raced over in Ireland and was a winner there at Cork and Clonmel, and making track debut here, 18.26, best trial time. And then 133rd in is Kennelmate of the favourite upon his legacy. She's won four of her 16 starts, August 23, relocated here from Yarmouth and Suffolk Downs. Last time out was a winner in this grade. She's unpenalised, and winning time there of 18.23. So prepare to load up here. For the 6.48 down the card, 11-4, 9-1, 7-1, 4-1, 2-1 favourite, and 3-1.

0: racing all too swift. Mike has missed it barely up front. It's Honey Hill Burt with a narrow lead, but the inside he ran Exile. Honey Hill Burt's gone on now, the favourite. He ran Exile in red, trying to challenge. 3 and 6 rather getting each other's way. Honey Hill Burt swings wide, gives the others a chance, but straightening up and runs on strongly. Honey Hill Burt, track 5, took the prize from 3 Tetra Revenge back in second and 1/3, 5, 3 and 1.
1: Son of Blackbeard, but I think Adam's got a very nice horse in his hands, and I like the way.
2: Race number 7 at Le Mans today is a 2300 metre contest. It's for 3-year-olds. The selection's 3, 2, 6, 7. Number 3 is Narco Dane. Narco Dane was beaten 5 lengths into 3rd at St Malo on debut 3.5 weeks ago. This Bathuron gelding will take a big step forward, and with the stable's form high, he is expected to go very close. Number 2 in here is Neuf Fois Sur Dix. Neuf Fois Sur Dix was 3rd last time out. That was an improved performance on the 4th at Moulin the start before. And if replicating the Senon run from the most recent outing, then Neuf Fois Sur Dix will be hard to catch. Number 6 in here is No Bed of Roses. No Bed of Roses made a promising start to her career back at Le Lion d'Angers in April when finishing 2nd, beating 3 lengths. Was game in the finish and showed a good attitude, and off the back of a 4-month break is unlikely to be too far away. Another one who should go well here is the 7, Non-Stop Foray. Non-Stop Foray disappointed on debut when attracting a little bit of each-way support when finishing 7th at Legionnaire 188 days ago. Has been freshened up and given time to get over that experience. Doesn't look likely to be too far away. Reminder, the selections in race number 7 at Le Mans, 3, 2, 6, 7.
3: Is at 4.3, while 99 Roses is 4.8. New York Grace 7.9, Noel des Oboe is 18, and Non-Stop Foray is at 26.2. Newell's Gabby doesn't run. No Bed of Roses at Altar of Masked Marvel, who was runner-up over 2,400 metres at Le Lion d'Angers on her only other start. That was 6 months ago. Narco Dane was 3rd on debut at St Malo. That was over 2,500 metres. 3.5 weeks ago. Neuf Fois Sur Dix has had 2 runs. Moulin in the middle of June finished 4th, and then at Senon-Pouancey at the end of July finishing 3rd. Whilst 99 Roses has been running over hurdles. 3 runs at Dieppe during the summer. Fell on the last of those. It was 2nd then in a flat race at Granville 19 days ago. So they continue to load. 2 newcomers, New York Grace and Noel des Oboe. And the outsider Non-Stop Foray was 7th at Linear back in March. race being run over the 2,300 metre trip, so they're starting at the top of the home straight at Le Mans. In there goes 99 Roses. And 99 Roses stepping up under Iris Mendizabal. And New York Race will be the final one to go in. Leo Roussel. To complete the card at Le Mans. And that's it, they're lined up ready. They're off. And racing in the final contest at Le Mans, 2,300 metres. They'll cover for this race for 3-year-old AQPS bred horses. And the way well was No Bed of Roses towards the far side to lead. Leading up early on with Non-Stop Foray in the beige and dark green colours. Red Cap third is Narco Donne, followed in fourth then by the red sleeves of Nefoise Dix, who's just on the outside of Noel Desobo, who has the noseband. Length and a half back to 99 Roses, and a length and three quarters to New York Race, who's at the rear of the seven runners. About to turn and go on a complete circuit of the course in the final race at Le Mans. No Bed of Roses riding along in front, having been runner-up on her only previous outing to date. That was way back in April at Le Lion d'Angers. Leads by just over a length. Non-Stop Foray on the outside in second. Narco Donne half a length third. Nefoise Dix in the fourth position is ahead of the newcomer Noel Desobo. And then we've got 99 Roses and 2.5 lengths to New York Grace, who's the other newcomer at the rear of the field. They race down the back straight and they're going through halfway with No Bed of Roses making all of the running to this point. Non-Stop Foray on the outside in second, has never been too far off them. Narco Donne on the rail in third, ahead of in fourth position Nefoise Dix and Noel Desobo. And keen going 99 Roses now. The pace has just slackened slightly there, and New York Grace has picked up round the field at the same time. So they're now very well grouped as they come round the final turn and onto the final 600 metres. No Bed of Roses, Nefoise Dix on the outside closing up. Narco Donne on the rail moving well. Between them, Non-Stop Foray now under pressure. New York Grace round the outside from Noel Desobo. 99 Roses last of all into the home straight. No Bed of Roses on the rail, joined by Nefoise Dix. Narco Donne in third under pressure. So too is New York Grace. And then Noel Desobo, but it is Nefoise Dix who's taking it up with 100 metres to cover from No Bed of Roses. Noel Desobo running a very nice race on debut, but it's Nefoise Dix who goes on to win. Noel Desobo was second, No Bed of Roses was third, and Narco Donne was fourth. So the final race on the card at Le Mans goes the way of jockey Margot Romery, Francois Nicole, the trainer of Nefoise Dix, off the mark of the third attempt, defeating 1, Noel Desobo, 6, No Bed of Roses, 3rd, and 3, Narco Donne, finished in 4th.
0: 30 time, which makes her a player, but like Honey Tridder, 3 Dog has to get out here to try and lead if she's going to return to winning form. Race 3 at Sheffield, 30 seconds on the clock. Racing post go for 1, 4 and 6. Just a little bit late here at Sheffield. I don't know what they're faffing around for here. They should be going behind the traps.

0: obviously something not right here at Sheffield, because we're all already well past the scheduled off time, and the dog walkers are looking up at the racing manager's office, I think, for some reason. They didn't need to move the hare around in position, so 13 to 8 now, Trap 1, Honey Trigger. Not sure what's going on here. Oh, well, now they've decided to go behind the trap, so obviously nobody was looking at the clock telling them to go behind. Those two behind the traps are just chatting to each other, probably having a word about what's going to happen to Sheffield Wednesday this weekend. 13 to 8, Trap 1, Hunter Triggy. Honey Trigger, if I get it right, get my teeth in. And then not much in the betting between the other four. Well, they've finally gone in at Sheffield, which is nice to see. Race number three. Sheffield Hare running. 1 and 3 with EEP here. Sheffield, they're off and racing, and Honey Trigger gets out nicely. Upside Zinka broke between the Katunta Missy into the bend, and Honey Trigger's made the bend first, as he needed to do. A length and a half, Katunta Missy, they're further 2 lengths to What a Storm. A length and a half, Inca Brook, 3 parts to Romeo, 1 point down to the third bend. Can Honey Trigger keep up the gallop? A length and a half, What a Storm by 2 and a half, Katunta Missy. Honey Trigger into the home stretch, trying to make all. What a Storm, 1 final flourish, didn't get there. 1 beat 2, 13 to 8, 5.
1: And Ozanam in the white with the orange sleeves and hoops. I'm getting a bit restless there, actually, on the outside stall. It's Can Ozanam at the moment. So it won't be longer. Lights flashing now. I'm just trying to get into line. One last runner. Looks like it's going into stall 3, La Mirage in the purple. And in goes La Mirage. They're all set, flags up. And off and racing. And Kano's Anim in the orange headgear broke pretty well on there on the outside and is trying to get across into an early prominent position, as the grey horse on the inside is Generality Kizzy, who takes over the lead along with the white headgear of Dogangear. Dogangear now has a half-length lead ahead of Generality Kizzy in second position. Back on the inside rail is La Mirage. There in the orange and white is Can Ozanam, and making progress around the outside of the field there is Canali Canam in the green-sleeved jacket. Further back in the field is one of the greys, that's Akko Ren, and then comes Salim Zar, who was near the top of the betting market at the off, and Corman Shah looks on in the yellow and black jacket at the tail of the pack. So it's Dogangear ahead of the red headgeared Generality Kizzy. Making progress all the time around the outside is Canali Canam now into third. Still travelling well in fifth position is Can Ozanam, and that one's inside under pressure is La Mirage in fourth. Trying to make progress now is Salim Zar in the green and blue as they're fanning out, so they race down the straight, and it's Dogangear who's under pressure to try and maintain this lead. Here comes a strong run from Can Ozanam in the orange headgear on the outside. In between those is Generality Kizzy and La Mirage on the purple on the inside. Here comes Salim Zar now getting going late in the day, and it was a strong run down the outside. It's Salim Zar and Can Ozanam going on from La Mirage. Can Ozanam in the center, La Mirage betting back towards the inside, and a late lunge on the outside from Salim Zar, but it's not going to be enough. It looks like Can Ozanam will just edge off Salim Zar. La Mirage back in third ahead of Corman Shine. Fourth. A win for number 3, Can Ozanam. The second time of asking, he's off the mark. Third, last time out.

is on its way. Away and racing we go. Well, six is off to a corker. That's the first part of the script in the bag. Goes on from two, then races three, and four is right at the back end of the field then here. He's going to need things to open up for the four dog. It's six then, still with the overall advantage, but now three is bearing down on it. Two's just in behind. Four's going to have to come from Gloucester now to get past these others. It's six down the near side, being joined by two in the centre, racing up towards the line. Two's got them. Go, oh, two! Joined by six, late doors. Oh, it's very tight, but between the two. Fair. 2 minutes.

Seven's good. Wickham Lane. Stark County, moving in. Longstraw. Star Metal. Plenty on tap. All Fruits Ripe. Gordito. My Friend Lou. Red Sea.

0: Tennessee moving in at 2-1. And they're off. Slow to begin with Star Metal. Very slow start. Seven is good in Stark County, and Red Sea is keyed up on the outside. Also there, too, is All Fruits Ripe as they move into the first turn run. That's the first four. My Friend Lou is next while Saving That Ground. Another three lengths back. Long Straw is followed by Plenty on Tap with seven lengths on the speed. Gordito follows that, and then back to Star Metal. Second to left after the sluggish beginning, and Wickham Lane is trailing the field on the inside about 13 lengths from the front. Opening quarter went 23-4-5 of a second on this good going. It's Stark County up front. Stark County from sevens, good. Red Sea tossing the head about, trying to settle down in third position. All Fruits Ripe on the inside. And then back to Long Straws in the next group of runners. Gordito is next in between horses. My Friend Lou ground saving. Plenty on Tap. Still about a good 6 to 7 lengths on the front. In the back, Wickham Lane and Star Metal. Into the far turn, they're controlled half and 48-1. 3 furlongs to the line. Stark County narrow lead. Stark County, but here is Red Sea there on the outside, who's a bit more settled now, coming after the leader. They're followed by All Fruits Ripe just in behind the lead in third and switching to the outside. Plenty on Tap is moving forward while Saving Ground. Star Metal, after breaking last, has come from the back of the pack, and Star Metal's in front from All Fruits Ripe. Star Metal, All Fruits Ripe, and Gordito is trying to push along to third. Here's Star Metal, last away from the gate, but first across the wire with Gavin Ashton. Star Metal. Star Metal, All Fruits Ripe. Then Plenty on Tap and Gordito.
1: Further back in the running, Blizzard Boy, Take the Green Light, Black Cap, Star of the Future. As for Prince of Troy, ridden for luck, didn't get the pace he wanted.

0: of Troy Ann, day two in a stirring duel to the line. Number three, no pressure. Serena Mudley extricated more out. So they started to charge left, right and centre. Red Cardinal put his head in front. No pressure. Prince of Troy eating up the ground late on. Day two, Blizzard Boy. But there you can see number three, no pressure. Serena Mudley crouching low in the saddle and will win about a half a length. Seven, Red Cardinal second. So three, seven.
1: Race number four at Vincennes today is a driven contest in E grade. It's for the older horses. The selections in this contest are 5, 14, 11 and 3. Number five is Jackpot Mirar. Jackpot Mirar was third at St Malo 5 weeks ago. That was in an E grade contest, beating 5.5 lengths. Was always handy on that occasion. Lacked a late response when weakening out of contention. Has 4 wins in 6 starts this calendar year. Jackpot Mirar is one who should be hard to beat. Number 14 in this contest is Jazz de Pad. Jazz de Pad was 7th at Sable de Olon 14 days ago in C grade when trailing and producing no sort of response. Had been a good 3rd at Legionnaire on the start before that, and if returning to that form, should go well and has got strong form at this track with 2 wins and 3 minor placings in 15 starts. Number 11 is Jeremy Dayar. Jeremy Dayar led throughout at Strasbourg in D grade last time when winning by 2.25 lengths in a driving finish. 1 win, 1 minor placing in 3 starts. 8 wins, 22 placed efforts in 45 starts. This 7-year-old holds strong chances. Last but not least is number 3, Enjoy the Moment. Enjoy the Moment was a good winner at Argentan 5 weeks ago in F grade when winning by 3.25 lengths. Led throughout and proved much the best on that occasion. Has 9 wins and 9 minor placings in 28 starts. Makes his debut here at Vincennes today, but will be hard to beat. Reminder, the selections in race number 4, Vincennes. 5, 14, 11 and 3.
2: Favourite 4 is at the moment is number 5, that is Jackpot Mearas. Mathieu Mottier driving this one at 3.7. Jazz Dupad number 14 is 4. Entrepied des Bois is 9.1 with 9.3. Number 3, Enjoy the Moment, 11.6 for 11. Jaramida 11.8. Number 4, Hashtag Simone 17.2 bar. Jackpot Mearas, the favourite, been winning in Sweden. 2 starts here in France this summer. And they're off, and they're racing to a first-timer then in the Conte Plus contest on the Vendée.

now turn, going right away from the enclosures. And as they do so, it is now Jérémy Dar who's moved over and bagged the lead. Takes them into that turn and trots out by a length and a half, pursued in second place by Jasper Pratt, who's making progress and is now coming through to go on. Back in third is Jardo Dock down on the pace, in close contention with number five, that's Jacob Meras and Mathieu Mortier. Invictus Daniil Rems next in the field towards the inside, followed closely by O'Kill, who's a little bit

Simon is trying to make a bit of ground from the rear, so to Heracli and Devoir. O'Keon's lost the position as they go on downhill and towards the final turn, and Jacob Noas is pushing into the lead, pursued by Destino DJ in second place. Just the Paddy's tap for toe in third. Hermes Pratt turning in fourth, now making ground around the outside. He's on Trepied Devoir in the blue and pink jacket, and there followed by Jahami Dar and Hashtag Simone. Top of the home straight, it is Jacob Noas who goes for home, goes about 2.5 clear. On Trepied Devoir moves into second position from Destino DJ. Best of the rest is Just Du Pad, but Jacques Valtmeras is well in control here from Entrepied Devoir, and Jacques Valtmeras will go on to win this pretty comfortably at the line. Entrepied Devoir was in second, Just Du Pad held on to be third, and close for fourth with Jeremy Dar next up. So we've got a Swedish-trained winner there over at Vincennes, courtesy of 5 Jacques Valtmeras, who's been running and winning in Sweden. 18 from 28 now, the career record. Came here to France, won a Conte Plus race at Les Sables d'Olonne in July, and then was third at Saint-Malo last time. First start here at Vincennes, and has run out a good winner. As 5, 8, 14 and 7 was the result

gentlemen, it's just been confirmed that the eighth race of the afternoon, originally scheduled for 7 furlongs, will not be run at 7 furlongs. It will also be run at 1 1/16 around 2 turns. Again, distance changes due to issues in the chute. Races 4, 7, and 8 now change the distance to 1 1/16. All three are first finish line races. Again, all three races at a first finish line distance of 1 1/16. They all become 2-turn races. They're onto the track now for the fourth race. Fourth race, the distance has been changed to 1 1/16. It's now a 2-turn race to the first finish line.

Texas or at the gate. It's now post time. Lining up and moving in for race number 4. 6-5 favorite is number 3, Carlina Star. 3-1, Papa's Cookie. It's a 7-2 price on Idiom. Repeating races 4, 7, and 8. This race, the 7th race, and the 8th race will all be run at a 2-turn distance of a mile and a 16th. Pick 6 starts here. The pick 4 and pick 5 players will receive an all for race 4. The pick 8 players will receive an all for races 4, 7, and 8. They're in the gate. Idiom broke outward. I'm Chill away quickly, reaching out for early command, moving out the rail. Papa's Cookie is offensive-minded, and the two inside horses head off for the early advantage with the race favorite Carlina Star behind them. In third, Idiom races on the outside in 4-3 in front of Sister Soul, and the early trailer is not one less. Around the first turn they go. It's a headstrong Papa's Cookie who has the rail and a narrow lead. I'm Chill. Up alongside now, second out in the three lane is Idiom third. Green blinkers of Carlina Star tucked in fourth from first-timer Sister Soul fifth, and 7 to not one less. Pumped up opening quarter of 23 seconds flat. Down the backstretch they go. This race does go to the first finish line. On the far outside, Idiom has now made a move to take the lead. Trying to counter the attack is Papa's Cookie, and in between horses, I'm Chill. Carlina Star guided off the inside by Edwin Gonzalez, widest of all Sister Soul, and way back to not one less. They went the half in 47-4. They leave the backstretch and move on to the far turn. On the outside, Carlina Star has made her bid for the top. Papa's Cookie with an inside lane tries to counter the attack. I'm Chill. Rallies into third, about 3 lengths off the lead, then back to Sister Soul, not one less is last. They went the half in 47-4 and they reach the top of the stretch. Race favorite, Carlina Star, strides are strong with 3 lengths to hold. From the outside, it's I'm Chill into second. At the rail, Papa's Cookie is now third. They're at the top of the stretch and Carlina Star has this to throw away. She's 3.5 in front with 1/4 mile left to go. I'm Chill on the outside trying to hold on to second as not one less putting together a late rally, and Papa's Cookie is toward the rail. Just yards to go for Carlina Star, but she's got it won. It's Carlina Star for trainer Eniel Cordero, a 4th race winner. Call it 6 in the end. I'm Chill is second, very close for third. Getting up was not one less ahead of Papa's Cookie.

loading up for a final contest of the day here from Istanbul on field of 13 going to post for this closing mate for the Arabians. 100 metres is the trip that awaits for the finale. Field of 13 going to post, and not many of these coming in here in fantastic form, it must be said. The betting is headed by number 6, Tosyip Turan, 6 on the international markets at the moment, 4.5. Then the second favourite, Bay Oktu, as he comes here on the back of a couple of runner-up finishes. So, since any of these had a win, Oglun Verdat is nearly the most recent winner, that's 5 starts ago for that one. It's not a stellar contest, but we need to have a winner. And the market strongly headed by Tosyip Turan, who is looking to end a series of placed efforts and get back into the winner's enclosure. Blindfolds coming off, they're nearly all set now for the final race, and they're off and racing at Istanbul and shooting out to an early lead, breaking very well. It was Inci Tay and Bay Oktu. Bay Oktu going into the early lead ahead of Egi Tay in second position. Then comes the blue and yellow of Altan Saad on the inside in third. Now in fourth, has gone past by the brown hooped yellow jacket of Simri Atezi. Back in fifth is On Dare, just ahead of the black jacket of Tosyip Turan. They came well strung out here in the early stages, as Bay Oktu strides in and sets a good early gallop ahead of the white horse Egi Tay in second position. They're 3 lengths ahead of Simri Atezi, who's back in third, ahead of Olgun Vodat in the yellow headgear on the outside. Back on the inside is the blue with the yellow cap of Altan Saad. Then come Tosyip Turan, the black with the white sash. Further back in the field is MG Tay in the blue. On Dare is just ahead of that one. Mir Kartali's in the red jacket back there with Fight For Me. And towards the back of the field early includes Throth, was in company with Jet Chelik and Olgun Verdat. Is in second place now and trying to put pressure on this leader, Bay Oktu. So Bay Oktu still has 1 length lead from Olgun Verdat. And in third place, Egi Tay. Then comes Simri Atezi, and still travelling well is Altan Saad and Tosyip Turan, the favourite. Sunze Beck trying to make further progress in the field along with On Dare, and the rest are struggling towards the back of the field. So turning in, and they're about to head for home shortly with 600 metres left to race. It is up front still, Bay Oktu, as he has been from the outset. Faces a big challenge now on the outside from Olgun Verdat, who's made steady progress to get now on company with this leader. And it's still travelling well in the middle, Olgun Verdat in the yellow headgear. Trying to get into it now is one who travelled nicely so far, Altan Saad there, the blue with the yellow cap, coming with a strong challenge on the outside. The favourite goes in between horses, Tosyip Turan on the left of picture in the black jacket. So it's Tosyip Turan and Altan Saad, and in between horses, Olgun Verdat. They're down inside the final 200 now. It's Tosyip Turan on the inside. Here's a challenge on the outside from Altan.

distance that. And Tozio Turan's holding them all at the moment. Tozio Turan's going to go on to win the closing race of the day from Altan Saad in second place. Olgun Verdat back in third ahead of the fading Bay up two.

anything less will do is the now filly in this race when facing turf runners at Colonial. She put together back-to-back wins with 69 by her figure last out, 68 prior. I have her improving even more than that figures-wise. So since moving to the turf, she's demonstrated tremendous improvement. Nothing less will do at 3-1 right now. Very playable in the spot from the Mary Epler barn. Number 5, Juniper Juice, the sizable 5-year-old chestnut mare who's been in the Maryland Million a couple of times, appearances in the Maryland Million, back in 2025, finishing second to Worth a Dime, back October of 2025, perhaps getting fit and ready for another appearance on Maryland Million Day here at Laurel Park. And she's had some early speed in the past, lately not quite as much. She's faced the boys and been respectable against the boys, and now back with the fillies and mares today. And she's fourth in the All Brandy last time out at a big price at 31-1. Very, very tactical kind of horse if necessary. Taylor Kingsley looking for a riding double here at Laurel Park this afternoon. Apprentice Taylor Kingsley. And number 1, Happy This Day. Might benefit from a slow pace this afternoon. Happy This Day off of a win at Colonial, going a mile. But races prior to that, they might have to throw a line through a couple of those. She was a victim of some rating tactics in a few of those races, and I may try a tack this afternoon to try to keep her up close today. Happy This Day has some dangerous pace in this spot at 6-1 right now. Very open race here in the sixth. I'll go 7-6-5-1. Two minutes.

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Jackpot high five.

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0: Nothing less will do. Put a rock on it. Reel 87 feet. Turf good. And they're off. Good beginning for Happy This Day. Happy This Day, Put a Rock on It is right up there, and High View, and also Nothing Less Will Do is moving right along, eager to go early. Another three back, and it's Magic Beam and Juniper Juice is racing in the back of the pack of Weekend Wife as they move along into the first turn run. It is Happy This Day, Justin Trunt. Happy This Day, Nothing Less Will Do, High View, Put a Rock on It is fourth and out in the clear, and up close to a slow pace up front of the good going. Magic Beam and Juniper Juice racing side by side, and Weekend Wife is in the back. 25 seconds, easy as you can go for the opening quarter mile. Chevy and Toledo and Happy This Day, three quarters of a length, Nothing Less Will Do, and High View's up close there, just a couple of lengths from the front. Put a Rock on It, still out of the clear. Put a Rock on It is third on the outside, right there up close, and followed by Juniper Juice trying to get underway. Juniper Juice is now moving up between horses within three and a half of the front. Magic Beam and trailing the field is Weekend Wife. Heading into the far turn, Nothing Less Will Do and Happy This Day. Half and 51 seconds flat into the far turn run. Put a Rock on It has to quicken up, is eager to go from third position, still has run. Juniper Juice and High View is on the inside as they reach the top of the stretch. Happy This Day, Nothing Less Will Do. Put a Rock on It, ask the question on the outside, and High View is down toward the inside. Also, there is Magic Beam is running a big one, too. Magic Beam ground saving, trying to punch on from fourth. They're into the stretch with a furlong left to go. Three across the track. High View and Magic Beam splits. High View's in front. High View, Nothing Less Will Do. Magic Beam, Weekend Wife closing late outside. High View. Then it's Nothing Less Will Do in Weekend Wife and Magic Beam.
1: Quickly tackled by C.R. Zara, and Yelena is also right there. It's a mad dash. Serene Empress looks to engage in between fillies there in tight quarters, well grouped as they enter the far turn. Serene Empress takes back off of heels. Motown Foxy Brown is running second to last and beaten for pace. Kimberly's Passion trails after the 5 furlong start. Far turn run, C.R. Zara ranging up now for Joseph Bimmer to take a short lead from Yelena as they come past the quarter pole a half length apart. After a sharp start, My Chickadee strains away in third as these maiden 2-year-old fillies come for home. Motown Foxy Brown in the green cap nearer the rail. Serene Empress, and we trail back to Kimberly's Passion. 1 furlong left. It's Ciara Zara and Yelena, and these two battle hard for it as Amir Mendoza sends Motown Foxy Brown up the rail and swept past and pulls away with aplomb. Motown Foxy Brown won by 5 from Yelena. Ciara Zara third. My Chickadee finished fourth.
2: 5 ran 50 and 2 ran 30. So what's your top choice then? I'm going each way number 3.
3: Fine, Admiral, each way number 3. Dapper, I've gone swingers, boxer, and exactors. I play 1, 5, and 7. Probably going to go narrowly Green Mile, but huge respect for the Wolf because the stable's in such good form. But to answer your question, you can bet 2 horses in 1 race, but exactors, boxer, Dapper, Green Mile, and the Wolf, but I'm narrowly in the camp of Green Mile.
2: Yeah, I think for Fine Admiral, the biggest danger for me is number 7, the Wolf, and then 5, Green Mile, if he has things his own way. We got a minute to go, Warren. It's been an absolute pleasure on this Friday night, day night race meeting, which is just growing in popularity each time we have these race meetings on a regular basis now. It's been a pleasure working with you, as it always is, and it is the theme today, the theme of green and gold, the hearse that we brought to Hollywood Betts Grable in support of our Springboks tomorrow, who will play on neutral ground. They play in Baltimore versus the almighty All Blacks, but we are the champions, and we're hoping to make it 3-1 in that series. What a build-up to the weekend.
3: Yeah, it's been great. Lots of racing action, too. There's international interest. There's top-quality racing the whole weekend. Sports and racing is going to be absolutely fabulous. These, I said at the beginning of the night, should we try and sing Hier Kom Ich Boeken? But I don't know if we should try and sing to end off Hier Kom Ich Boeken, but I think we'll leave it to the professionals. But we're all about die Boeken.
2: Yeah, America tomorrow. I love Vietnamese, Van Oud's Vietnamese. That's what I want to see. The Americans come out to watch the Springboks playing the All Blacks in Baltimore. So, race number 8, to you, the valued racing fan, as always, thanks for your invaluable support, whether you come to the track today or wherever you're listening into this broadcast. And if you're wanting or wishing to land something here in race number 8, hopefully it falls into place. And for the last time this evening, from the entire team on Gallup TV, let's hand over to our race commentator, Sheldon Peters.
4: Thanks very much. Just waiting confirmation on number 6, Heaven's Will. Didn't go down all that well, Heaven's Will. For me, not striding out. He has the phone call. Hold on 1 second. We'll be back. Confirmation number 6 has been withdrawn. Vet not happy with number 6, Heaven's Will. Calvin Abib tried to give it a good warm-up down the back straight, but unfortunately not striding out. Fine Admiral's moved in. Skipper Zip. Dapper. Hollywood Bet's Bright Future Class 5, 1600 meters, and they sent on their journey. Ragnar the King a step slow to go, and Two Contangos the trailer. Green Miles sped out in front by 2. The Wolf is perfectly poised in second. Dapper just given a bit of a chance in third. Over the 1600 meter trip, could be a little bit vulnerable as he has been seen in the past. On the outside, Kimball O'Hara, then Skipper Zip. Fine Admiral. One out and back. Ragnar the King further back in the running. King's Island and Two Contango. Green Miles setting the pace and sets the pace by a length and a half. The Wolf and Dapper. Every chance from there, second and third. Kimball O'Hara, Skipper Zip further back in the running. Then comes Ragnar the King past the 800. And Fine Admirals just come off the bridle. Been asked to run on the outside. White sleeves and cap to stay in touch. Two Contango. And at the back end of the field, King's Island. Green Mile been doing all the buying and the bidding. The Wolf, good enough from there, along with Dapper, they'll go very close. On the outside, Kimball O'Hara. Ragnar the King tries to get closer, then Skipper Zip. Fine Admiral's got a lot of work to do from there. And Dapper's been given a confident ride this evening, comes into the lead. Dapper's just got to sit out the last 100 because he is vulnerable over the 1600, and Green Mile's coming back at him. Dapper by a neck. Green Miles on the inside, and Green Miles is getting very tight at the rail there. Dapper's finding a little bit extra though, and Dapper pulled it out the fire from Green Mile, Ragnar the King, and then Two Contango. Dapper's put the record straight today over the 1600 meter trip, first time in his career to win. Well, just for a couple of strides, Dapper lugs onto Green Mile, and Green Mile tries to come back, but Dapper asserts late on. You see, Keegan DeMello gives him a very confident ride. He's proven vulnerable over the mile in the past, but tonight, given every opportunity, and we'll have a look at the head-on replay, because Green Mile tried to come back at him late on. Ragnar the King will stay on third. Two Contango fourth, and then in came Skipper Zip. The Wolf, Fine Admiral. So there Dapper cruises up to Green Mile, and then Green Mile looks to fight back. There you'll see Dapper puts his ears back, so too Green Mile. Keegan's now asking Dapper for maximum, and Dapper and Green Mile, let's just have a look there. They get close, but not close enough together. Green Mile actually might just run onto the rail for a stride, and Dapper then just ricochets away late on. So well done to all the connections, Messrs. Chetty, Randall, Faber, PDT Racing Syndicate, Trevor Nyker and the team, well done to all of them, and Yadeb Singh, 93 days off the course, and finally rewards the connections, the Lancaster Bomber, Yadeb Singh, Keegan DeMello.

now for race number five, the starting leg of the late pick five on the Tapita track at a mile and 70 yards. Trash Scratch number six looks to kill. It's a field of eight. Win, play, show, exact to trifecta, superfecta. Daily double pick three and pick five wagering. Please take note in the pick five sequence, race seven, scratch six. Nice try, Riley. The race is now two turns at a mile and a 16th. Race eight, scratch two, Frida. The race is now a mile and a 16th around two turns. Seventh and eighth race have distance changes. Please take note of that before the start of the late pick five.

It's now post time. Lining up and moving in for race number 5. Late pick 5 starts right here. I Love Venezuela, Musical Journey, Imperial Blue.

0: waiting for Pocket Pair and Awesomely Wild. Awesomely Wild to the outside. They're at the post. They're off. Good start from the rail. I Love Venezuela in the center. Musical Journey put into play. Ridden three wide. Mia's Angel wants to mix it up. Imperia Blue finds a great spot. Fourth behind the speed. Out in the center, it's Awesomely Wild with Bomb Squad just to her inside. Then Pocket Pair. The early trailer, the late running Compass rises. Around the first turn they go. I Love Venezuela has the inside and a narrow lead. Musical Journey right up alongside second. These two are aggressive. Trading blows here at the opening quarter in 24-1. 2.5 more to Imperia Blue, who finds herself in third, rating nicely for Camacho, ahead of Mia's Angel, who's back to fourth, and Pocket Pair, who's a neck in front of Bomb Squad and Awesomely Wild, and the late-running Compass Rises is comfortable at the back of the field as they chase the speed of Musical Journey. En route to the final half mile, it's Musical Journey, who has the lead with half a mile to go, and Santos wants more. He's going to try a backstretch attack here through a 48-second half mile. Second is I Love Venezuela, Imperia Blue, third up to the outside, Pocket Pair now fourth, then Mia's Angel, trying to run on from the back as Compass Rises. All in on the top. Musical Journey is trying to bottom out the group. She has a 7-length lead with 5/16 to go. In tandem, second and third, Pocket Pair and Imperia Blue underway from fourth. Compass Rises is underway. 3/4, 1:12 flat. Musical Journey nursed on the top end by Jonathan Santos. Her lead is only 3. Closing ground, Pocket Pair, Compass Rises and Imperia Blue. They're an eighth of a mile from home. Musical Journey on the ropes. Here comes Pocket Pair in between horses Imperia Blue. Compass Rises grinding home on the outside. It's now Pocket Pair who's hit the front. Imperia Blue trying to stay for second. Pocket Pair wins. Imperia Blue did stay for second. Compass Rises third. Musical Journey fourth in 142-3.
1: Greyhounds are behind the traps. 30 seconds. 11:08 trap one. 9-4 from 9-2. Good money for the two. 5-1 from 130 trap three. No friends for the four. 10s from 4-1. 8 from 6-1. The 5. 7-2 from 3-1. The 6. Greyhounds going in at Sheffield. And this A4 race is race number 6 on the card.

0: Hatfield hair running, so can the one dog repeat that 29.34 trial? If he does, quite simply, he wins. Away they go. Two came off at the first bend, just interfere with three on the run-up, rather, and it's Robbie the Post. He leads up well back from My Power, who's gone second. Five the back marker, four crowded. Halfway they go. Robbie the Post, he by half a length. High Power trying to go around the outside when he probably wants the rails. Four length swift step back in third. Robbie the Post, he 2-1 from 9-2, leads by half a length to High Power. Swift step finishing strongly. Robbie the Post, he sticks his neck out all the way. Win Gamble landed 2/1.
1: Wizard. The rider is Pietro Morin for trainer Kevin Attard and owned by Stranack Stables. Number two, Too Fab For You. Krista Cole is the trainer and owned by Northern Dawn Stables Incorporated and Krista Gale Cole. Jockey Romero Mirage. Number three, Street Savant. For JDLP Holdings Incorporated, Stephen Chocop and Juan Flores. Four Flatter Zip is in the ownership of Ivan Delos in the barn of Mike DiPaolo, and the rider is Fraser Abley. Del DeRusso sends out number five, Furnius. Christoph Douglas riding for owner Robert M. Jones. Number six, Baytown Da Vinci. Emma Jane Wilson riding for Paul McEntee, and the ownership is Baytown Partnerships and Turlo McEntee. Number seven, Saratoga Gold. Raced and trained by Alexander Padowich, jockey Austin Adams. Post time in 5 minutes, race number five at 6 1/2 furlongs.

Boys are ably out the saddle of Platter Zip, horse number four, and they're working on a saddle adjustment for that runner. 2 minutes away from a start.

the start.

Wizard has gone in and is very well respected in the betting as the favorite. Going forward is Flat as Zip, and Too Fab for You has moved up. Next to join is Street Savant, along with Fernius, another first-time starter. The field is close to a break here. Baytown Da Vinci for Emma Jane and Saratoga Gold. They are the two back. Baytown Da Vinci comes up. Kentucky raced Baytown Da Vinci, Saratoga Gold, outside gate. The field has gone in, they're set to run. And off they race, and one of the best into stride from the outside, Saratoga Gold, and coming through fast, Too Fab for You for the early lead. And they're out in front, right behind them though, Winning Wizard, and in the center is Flat as Zip as they settle down with Baytown Da Vinci around the outside. And as they start the run up the backstretch, pushing through in between horses, Fernius, the one whose last two lengths away is Street Savant, and showing the way very narrowly, it was Too Fab for You, but coming up on the outside, Fernius, on the rails is Saratoga Gold, who's kicked out in front again. Lying in fourth, Baytown Da Vinci, and about two lengths away, Winning Wizard lost a bit of ground but is coming up the rail, and then came Flat as Zip, who's back to second last as a couple of them are dropping off here, and last is Street Savant. Inside the 3/8 and still in front, Saratoga Gold from Too Fab for You. Winning Wizard picking up nicely is 2.5 away third. A length and a half away, Fernius, and Flat as Zip on the inside. Out behind them, Street Savant trying to run home, but cornering in front, Saratoga Gold turns about two clear of Winning Wizard, who's the threat. Winning Wizard in second hasn't made up enough ground just yet. Saratoga Gold kicks on. Winning Wizard picking up on the inside. The only two here out in front. It's Saratoga Gold, about two clear. Winning Wizard in second, not doing enough to pick up the winner. Saratoga Gold has got it by a length and a half at the wire. Second on the rails, Winning Wizard, a long gap. Third was Flat as Zip, and then Fernius. The rest headed by Too Fab for You in the time of 1:18.84.

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1: Chef's Bullet.
0: Worcester.
1: Worcester.
0: Zero Blitz is 3-2.
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1: Adaro.
0: Miles, second finish.
1: Second finish.
0: And they're off.
1: And they're off.
0: Good break for Worcester and Zero Blitz. And Derbiness has early foot. Power Grid there on the outside as they settle. Shaft's Bullet is up close. Only three lengths on the early speed. And back to Adaro and Union Fleet, second to last. And Top Manipulator trailing. Top Manipulator allowed the back of the pack about a dozen lengths off. The pace is allowed to settle. Derbiness showing the way from Power Grid. Shaft's Bullet is next. And Worcester on the outside out in the clear. It's another two lengths back in the field. Adaro. Zero Blitz alongside of that one. And back to Union Fleet and Top Manipulator, still eighth and last. Nine lengths from front to back on the muddy going the opening quarter. 24-3 for Derbiness. Derbiness in front from Power Grid, a length and three quarters. Shaft's Bullet on the inside. Zero Blitz trying to work back forward down to the inside. He followed by Adaro, who's at the rail. Worcester's on.

0: Kirby Ness, and then Shaft's Bullet, and Zero Blitz.
1: For the first time here at Horseshoe Annapolis today, crossing over to the turf course. Made in Juvenile Fillies on final approach for the mile start. This is the first leg of the $1 Horseshoe Hat Trick, all turf pick three featured.

0: horses have reached the starting gate. It is now post time. First time starter Serena's Ghost. Amir Mendoza swept the early double with Do You Wanna Dance and Motown Foxy Brown. Serena's Ghost, first in. Now Promised Vow. Leading jockey Fernando de la Cruz with 63 wins here this season. Promised Vow, one of the six newcomers here over the mile. Mitchell Moore with Hoosier Promise. Joe Ramos, Cold Justice loaded. 12-1, Hoosier Surprise. She's taking her position within the starting gate. Alex Ashar with Grace Alone, Drew 3. Alexander Crispin, Gio's Gorgeous Girl. Alberto Burgos. Here's Dolly P. There's a couple of back. Marcelino Pathosa Jr., Sugar Hallow. One more first timer. Danny Sheehy with Dreamlicious, like Serena's Ghost. Both newcomers for Joe Sharp over the mile. Course firm. Turf route was set at 12 feet out there on the Caesars course this race week here. Dreamlicious. To one on the Southern Comfort Farm newcomer. All in. And they're off. Toward the inside, Serena's Ghost. Dolly P has a white cap. The Wolfdan racing newcomer, Promised Vow, is also with these leaders. Here's Cold Justice and Dreamlicious also front rank as they make the way toward the first turn with Fernando de la Cruz. Promised Vow leans out with 6 furlongs to run. From a close-up, Cold Justice. Serena's Ghost is third near the rail as these mid and two-year-old fillies go to the back of the course with, on the outside, Dreamlicious just nudging into fourth place. Dolly P, fifth toward the inside, making his backstretch run. There comes Sugar Hallow, who's next in formation. 3 clear from Hoosier Surprise in the orange and blue hoops. 2 clear from Grace Alone, who's running second to last. And Gio's Gorgeous Girl trails in ninth. Quarter 22.81 seconds. Promised Vow to inside a half mile from home with Fernando de la Cruz. Promised Vow leads Cold Justice, who tracks. Serena's Ghost stays planted on the rail, running a third. Dreamlicious fourth as the end of the far turn. Then on the outside, Sugar Hallow just gains fifth. Dolly P is sixth, has been saving ground. Further back to Hoosier Surprise with Grace Alone, and Gio's Gorgeous Girl remains last. Half mile 47.25 as they come past the quarter pole. And Cold Justice now quickens up. Promise Foul as they make the swing into the final furlong and a half. 3/4, 1:11.18 seconds. And here comes Serena's Ghost Bully now, who's made a move to take the lead from Promise Foul. Cold Justice out on the outside. Sugar Hallow is staying on with her bid, but well inside the final half furlong, it's Serena's Ghost. This newcomer, Amir Mendoza, scores the pure hat trick. Serena's Ghost has beaten home Sugar Hallow, Cold Justice third, and Promise Vow finished back and forth.
1: Chance from a perfect setup here. 12-1 from 7-1-1. 4-1 from 5-2 in 2:11.08 now favorite, the three dog holder Dream, having opened at 7-4. 130 from 3-1-4. 9 from 7-1-5. 3-1 from 7-2 in 6. And at Sheffield, they are on their way behind the traps at Sheffield for race number 7. D2 the grade, moving forward.

Sheffield Hare running 11.08-3 here to make a winning comeback. Two bends. Away they go at Sheffield, and three absolutely bounced out of the traps. Holder Dream leads clearly at the first bend from Mark Chonk. The inside quality style just about goes second as they come to the top of the stretch. Holder Dream has it by length off. Look at quality style, putting it down on the far side. Holder Dream trying to hold on, did. 3, 2, 4.

Sunderland hair running. Sunderland, they're off and racing. Level kind of a break as well for a change. Down the centre, links Chester, the outside Ballymuck, Shontay, Taylor the best. 1, 4, 5, and 6 all hampered as they concertina together. And links Chester, the one escaped. A 7-1 shot into 9-2. Is 3.5 lengths clear from Born Scooby at the third bend. 2 hampered behind 6 and 5 at the penultimate down the stretch. Links Chester, here comes Born Scooby over the top on the far side. Links Chester, Born Scooby got there. 1 beat 3 and 6.

races are at the gate. It's now post time. Lining up and moving in for race number 6. The late pick 4 starts here. 8-5 favorite number 7 all to win. Diego Herrera does the riding with Rohan Crichton doing the training. 2-1 on number 3 Pros. Diober Torres up for Jose D'Angelo. Aegon Targaryen's the next one to go forward. The last two up are Laudable and all to win. All to win. Diego Herrera draws the outside and will complete the line. They're at the post. Good start for Prost in the center of the racetrack. Jack Kerouac, hard set from the inside to try to go on an attack early. In between horses, Aegon Targaryen, all to win, is on the far outside. Laudable second last, the early trailer, Dr. Jekyll. Around the first turn they go. Jack Kerouac has inside position and a narrow lead. Prost is bouncing around with Aegon Targaryen, second and third. 3 wide is all to win. He's actually probably 4 wide. In between horses goes Laudable, and along the rail is Dr. Jekyll. The opening quarter complete in 24-2. They have less than 6 furlongs to go. Jack Kerouac in front, but only narrowly. Aegon Targaryen up alongside now second. In between horses, Prost is now third. 3 back to the outside, all to win fourth. Starting to tighten in a touch. Then back between the Laudable and at the inside, Dr. Jekyll. They have half a mile remaining. They have Aegon Targaryen as the new leader. He's a half a length in front, but 3.5 furlongs remaining. The half mile was 48-1. Jack Kerouac tries to counter the attack second. Prost is third. All to win has been wide on both turns, but he's still part of this while fourth and Dr. Jekyll and Laudable is last. They have less than 5/16 to go, and it's Sammy Camacho with a confident grip of Aegon Targaryen. He goes to the quarter pole on top. Jack Kerouac fighting hard toward the inside, 3 better than Prost, then all to win and Dr. Jekyll. They're less than 1/4 mile from home, and emboldened by the challenge, Jack's back for more. Jack Kerouac cuts the corner and gets back in front. Back to second is Aegon Targaryen, well clear of the others. They're 1/8 mile from home. It's Jack Kerouac, hard ridden but responding to Tori Alba urging, and he's got it won. It's Jack Kerouac at 7-2, reporting home a 3.5 4-length winner. Aegon Targaryen was second. Prost ran third, all to win fourth in 141-2.

even money at the moment in this second semi-final of the Coral Romford Puppy Cup. Overcame plenty of trouble to win in 24-28 in his heat. Went off 4-6 favourite after getting bumped at the first and the third bend as well. And the reason why he was such a short price favourite in his heat was because he did an absolutely rapid trial off a 371 sectional, 23.66, which I think all of his rivals can only dream of getting anywhere near or in sight of. The other Hudson was a bit unlucky in his first two runs here at Romford, or his last two runs at Romford. He's been badly bumped at the first bend, the last of them behind Darcy's dude, otherwise he may have made a race of it. 24.16 is his best time, but of course he's only been very lightly raced, even though he's in October 24 well, this black dog. He's only had three runs, and those two at Romford have been a little bit unlucky, so we don't really know his ceiling, the one dog, the other Hudson. He's 5-2 from 11-4. Two dog Bellini Bullet, 9 from 8-1. Ross Temple Vivo in 3, 16 from 14. Whiskey Villarico, 9-2 from 5. Darcy's Dude, 11-10. Having opened 10-11. And Populous down the outside is at 8-1. First two go forward to next week's final.

semi-final of the Coral Run for Puppy Cup, first two through to next week's final. Away they go. Darcy's do down well ahead of Tubolini, but it was Temple Vivo who came together, and no way through on the inside for the other Hudson, who once again is bumped to the first bend. Down a halfway, Darcy's do by four lengths, Populous by three and three quarters, Bellini Bullet by a length, one checked up on the inside again behind Whiskey Villarigo. Down the stretch, Darcy's do much more straightforward this time around, as five beats six and two in a photo for that second qualifying spot.

0: Red Hot favorite is Tranquillo, who's at 1-2. Well lit, getting respected 2-1. The distance for the race here is 6.5 furlongs, and they're being called forward. Jeffrey Alderson, the rider of Tranquillo. He's now starting the walk up to the gate. Tranquillo goes in. First time starter, Steel Town. Christoph Douglas rides well lit. To the outside is Zeryl Ford with Stella Point for the start. Goes to the line, they're ready. They stand. Away they race. Back to the tail is Steel Town, and ridden hard with Stella Point. Coming to the lead easily, though, is Tranquillo, the race favorite from Well Lit. And on the outside, Stella Point going up again within a half a length of the leader, who's away from the inside quite a bit. And Stella Point trying to make a point here to take on Tranquillo, who's still held together nicely in front. Well Lit tucks in third, and two lengths away last is Steel Town. That is the order of the four, and Tranquillo shows the way up the backstretch. Well Lit is coming for a seam up the rail, and back to third is Stella Point, as Well Lit now engages Tranquillo. They're out by a couple of lengths, and now three or four, getting well ahead of Stella Point and Steel Town, who got slightly checked in the top two. Teron, Tranquillo and Well Lit pretty much in a match race at the moment as they head down towards the 5/16. And Well Lit with the rail is pushing through, trying to prod for the lead here. Tranquillo on the outside and has been headed narrowly. Well Lit on the rail as they turn for home, and on the outer, Tranquillo by 5.5 lengths to Steel Town, running on. Well Lit just in front as they come down the stretch. Tranquillo reclaiming a bit of an advantage again. Tranquillo and Well Lit hammer and tongs down the stretch, and four away, Steel Town boring out a bit. Tranquillo, Well Lit on the inside narrowly. Well Lit just in front. On the outer, Tranquillo's had every chance, and Well Lit will prevail. Well Lit wins by 3/4 at the wire from Tranquillo. Only 2.5 away third, Steel Town, and long last, Stella Point. 1:18.77 the time.
1: The horses stepping onto the track now for the fourth race. Maiden Filly Sprint here over the 6. A field of 7. Scratch 4 Apple Biscuit and 6 Color Palette. Scratch the 4 and the number 6 from the race card. Exact the trifecta, superfecta, double pick 3 with 3 minutes to post up.

have reached the starting gate. It is now post time. Loading starts. Fernando de la Cruz with Dreamy Druso. Higher Wish. Amir Mendoza swept our first pick three on Patriot Day. Joseph Romero with Dreaming Bonita taking her position. Samir Bermudez with Got the Look. Here for Randy Klopp. 4-5 on Got the Look. Padalecki, Robin and Reba. Like Wealth and Taste both debut. Alexander Crispin, Pius. Six furlongs, one more. Joseph Bielmer. And first time starter, Wealth and Taste. Got the Look. 4-5 favorite.

0: hold in line. They're off. Dreamy Drusso fast away. Right there, got the look in the maroon cap, who pursues Dreamy Drusso, who has the speed to lead them for Fernando de la Cruz, making his dash toward the half-mile pole. Here's the inside, his higher wish, and the black cap was right there nibbling at the leader's heels. Got the look and higher wish in tight quarters. Dreamy Drusso leads them with Robin and Reba running in fourth as they enter the far turn. Pius is in fifth. Wealth and Taste, that newcomer, wide sixth, and beaten for speed, Dreaming Bonita trails the maiden filly sprint, 22.59 lead seconds for Dreamy Drusso, who leads the way coming toward the quarter pole. Sammy Bermudez and Got the Look. Dreamy Drusso, the target for Got the Look, who's trying to narrow the margin as they come past the quarter pole. Now a half length apart, Pius on the front outside. Following her is Wealth and Taste as they straighten away into the stretch. Half mile, three ticks over 46. Got the Look is charging after Dreamy Drusso. Coming down toward the final 16th, it's Got the Look on the outside. Dreamy Drusso toward the inside. Sammy Bermudez and Got the Look just has an advantage. Dreamy Drusso battles back. Dreamy Drusso for Fernando de la Cruz repels Got the Look's bid through the horseshoe Indianapolis home stretch. Dreamy Bonita with
1: is a six-time winner from 40 starts in January 24 and 3 from 8 handicapping. And the last handicap was back on the 12th of June, was a win. 9-4 now on a roll. It's been easy to bet. Having opened at 9-4, 7-4. And on a roll, June 24. Just 4 starts here at Nottingham. Was a winner over in Ireland at Waterford. Handicap debut this evening. Winner in A6 and then he'd beaten Ed in A5 in the last 2 starts. So here we go, Nottingham. The 8:48. We're loading up. Money for the one now, Spruce Blaze. That one's into 5-1. Having opened up at 7s. Here we go, loaded up.

racing. One with this big lead. Three shifted right there at Amroxy, but he's off in pursuit of the red jacket and closed right down on the red already. And we got a new leader, three, there at Amroxy. Overtaking Kennel Mate, who's now dropped back to third as the two Skyfall Bliss goes in pursuit of three, who's got a good lead. Four on a roll, making ground. We're a babe out wide, never been involved yet. Dairyland Roxy, he's clinging on as four comes back and it's tight. Two back in third, four on a roll, and three, Dairyland Roxy in a close one at Nottingham.

third and final semi-final of the Coral Romford Puppy Cup on its way, and probably the most open of the three semis to boot as well, with the very lightly raced Carragoon Cheche from Yarmouth, the favourite at 7-4 market leader, only the second run of his career. Started with a really good trial here of 24-1-4 before he made his debut off a very good 3-7-1 sectional, and then in his heat proper he only did a 3-9-3 sectional, which got him into a lot of trouble at the first and the quarter marker, where he got a couple of bumps, hence 24-45, but he just about still qualified for the semi-finals. So he'll need to be on his toes again at Trap Release, because there's some quick early dogs here. Churchfield King 382, Punto's Opinion 376, Westway Mario at his best has done a 3-6-6 sectional here for a 24-10, Clahina Kalin 378, and bound to improve for the second look at the trap, the five dog, and Not Now Allen, a 3-7-4 and a 3-7-6 for a 24-25. So that's the reason why this third semi-final is as wide open as the betting is suggesting. Greyhounds have gone behind the traps. 9-4 did touch 7-4 the 1, 8-1 steady 2, 4-1 steady the 3, 4-1 from 3-1 the 4, 7-2 from 5-2 the 5, and 6-1 from 9-1 in trap 6. Racing post go 4-5-1, and you have 20 seconds to be quick to have a bet here in this third semi-final of the Coral Romford Puppy Cup. In they go.

Bromford Hare running. First two through to next week's final. Bromford are off on racing. 3 and 2 have missed the kick, and Carragoon Cheche is out much better this time around on only his second career start by 2.5 lengths. Kahina Kaelin by 0.5 to Westway Mario by 2 to Punter's Opinion, and at the back 2 and 6 involved in scrimmaging down to the final bend. And Carragoon Cheche is going to put up a career best here. It's only his second start, but he flew the traps and he made all 1 over 4 and 3.

0: first finish line is in use. This race is a two-turn race. If you're just tuning back in, races 7 and 8 move to a two-turn distance of a mile and a 16th. The first finish line is in use. Class-dropping Virginia City is favored under jockey Jose Morelos. And Draw Me Outside to Joey will complete the line. To Joey, Jonathan Santos. Post.
1: No mountain high, ain't no valley low, ain't no river wide enough, baby.
0: And they're off. Good start in between horses for Surfer's Joy, who's headed off for the early advantage on the far outside to Joey. In between horses, Willing One, tightened up for racing room toward the inside is Hard Talk. Virginia City is second last, and at the rail, it's Other Level. Around the first turn they go. It's Hard Talk with the inside edge and the lead. Surfer's Joy is keen and races in second. Other Level is now third from Willing One in fourth. Race favorite Virginia City comes away fifth, only four lengths off the speed, and to Joey is last. They complete the opening quarter and straighten out for the run down the backstretch. The opening quarter complete in 23-2. With the lead, Hard Talk, three parts of a length. Surfer's Joy.
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0: To RSM on your Saturday morning. This is the first word. Trav Noonan and Nick Noonan with you to take you through Maccabi Divas Stakes Day. It is a terrific day of Group 1 racing at Flemington. We've got some good racing as well across the country in Rose Hill, of course, with the running of the Run to the Rose, and good horses absolutely everywhere today. Nico, off the back of what was an incredible 24 hours across the sporting landscape here in Australia, of course, with the NFL game here in Melbourne, Fever Pitch, and then the AFL semi-final last night between Fremantle and the Geelong Cats, and Freo too good.
1: Yeah, I was in Melbourne yesterday morning. It was absolutely pumping. There was just people everywhere, weren't there? So it was a bit like grand final day from that point of view, but no more NFL talk here. No more. Well, the footy was great last night. That was a great AFL game, but gee, we were up nice and late for that, weren't we? It was a quick turnaround into this morning, but yeah. What a great meeting we have today from Flemington. And the weather has turned on as well. I reckon it's probably going to be the best day we've had in about 6 months, looking at sort of how the forecast is going to play out. About 22 degrees out there at Flemington. No wind around, no rain around. What a big contrast from last Saturday where we had the last two races called off because we had lightning and rain there at Sandown. So add up the spring is well and truly here, and today is a real mark of that.
0: Sounds like you've gone pretty early with your run on the podcast this week. You've lost your voice on the 500 podcasts you're on before.
1: I'm still recovering from a bit of a sickness last week, so it's got the better of me, but I'm sort of coming through the back end of it now.
0: Okay.
1: I'll warm into the day, I think.
0: Yeah, well, you've certainly been everywhere this week. I've seen you on screens of racing.com a few times. The YouTube, if you're subscribed to the racing channels on YouTube, you just can't get away from your face, Nico. So what do you make first of this clash in the Maccabi Divas Stakes? Because it's the thing everyone's talking about. You've got the new kid on the block, the next superstar of Australian racing in She's a Alibi, up against the warrior in Mr. Brightside, who's been there and done it and keeps coming back year after year. And then,
1: well, it's sort of like
0: the giant killer, I suppose, in Sir Dillius, who shot Bambi in the Queen Elizabeth when he broke the streak of Autumn Glow, and first time we see him since then.
1: I think Mr. Brightside's probably held claim to the best horse in Victoria for maybe the last 3 or 4 years, and sort of feels like She's Alibi is probably going to
0: him and Jenny
1: take that title now, isn't it? So there's a bit to play out there. It's going to be a fantastic race. It's an interesting race from a stats point of view, isn't it? I was reading an article last night, I think it was Max Presnell's post, that since 1996, so in your lifetime, there's been 49 mares that have run in the Craigley or the Maccabi Divas Stakes for only one winner in Southern Speed. So that makes things interesting, doesn't it, if you're happy to play into a stats point of view from that angle. But I don't know how many started $1.70. Well, Via Sestina started pretty short last year, but she's probably the only one that really comes to mind that was quite short in terms of a mare.
0: Yeah, I was going to say, I don't think we've seen a horse line up in a Maccabi Divas Stakes since the race has gone to Group 1 level. So since 2013, with as much expectation on them as She's an Alibi today. But the expectation is now that she'll just go out and win today, which doesn't really come along too often in this race.
1: Versing what could be the best horse in the country. Now, he might not be the best horse in the country at a mile, but at 2,000 metres, like, he's, you know, already a short price favourite for a Cox Plate. So it's not like it's a field where, you know, she's so short because of the opposition isn't there in terms of quality.
0: No. It's a terrific race. You got the other sort of talking point to the race too is, I know he's not necessarily going to be a winning chance today, but the return of the Melbourne Cup champion, the first time he runs at Flemington since his Melbourne Cup win in Half Yours, first time he runs in Victoria since then. Of course, the Cup's champ from last spring. And you've also got Treasure the Moment, who, when you think of top Victorian trained horses in the last two seasons, she definitely would be in that calculations. Mm. Being aimed up at a Caulfield Cup. So she's there now as a five-year-old mare. She, of course, ran third in the Cox Plate last year after a bit of an interrupted spring carnival, I think it's fair to say, with the colic, and then has come back, had that light autumn, one run in the Memsie, and then she lines up here in the Maccabi Divas. So it is a race with a lot of different stories, some big stories already during the week, with Chris Waller taking out three runners out of the race, with Buckaroo, Birdman and Aliana. I think the plan with Buckaroo and Birdman is to run them next week in the Underwood with Lindemann, who's on his way down. against Cosmic Crusader.
1: Really?
0: So they'll have you'll have three runners against Bob's Cosmic Crusader.
1: Yeah, I didn't expect to hear Lindemann sort of in that chat. So that's going to be great battle next week. And I think the real probably historical angle of the race is Mr. Brightside looking for four Maccabi Divas in a row.
0: I think it's worth really highlighting this. And again, maybe not enough has been made of it during the week because he isn't going in as the favourite, whereas a lot of the times that a horse going for their fourth straight Group 1 win in the one race would be going in as, you know, one of the leading chance or maybe the second pick. Winx obviously did this on a few occasions. Four Cox Plates, four Chipping Nortons and four Very Elegance from...
1: Four George Riders.
0: Oh, yeah. Sorry, yeah, I got confused there. The Chipping Norton, of course, was named the Very Elegant after Winx. But, yeah, so she did it three occasions throughout her career with four wins at Group 1 level in the one race. I'm interested in some of the other names that you've got there, Nico, as to horses who've done this.
1: Yeah, I was deep into the research. Tie the Knot won four Chipping Nortons in a row.
0: Very underrated, Tie the Knot. Like, probably doesn't get enough credit for how good he was.
1: Yeah, they got a good horse, the team there, Buck Lee, who won there.
0: Yeah, the Tates.
1: Sandown on race 10, he was a great winner there. So, yeah, they got a bit to look forward to, but he won four Chipping Nortons in a row. Manicato won five William Reeds in a row, which is just crazy to think that you could win five Group 1s like that.
0: That was from 79 right through to 83, wasn't it?
1: Yep. So he was... That's just an outrageous performance. And Lord won... Well, I'm not sure what the races were titled back then, but technically won four Memsies in a row as well.
0: Yeah, back when it would have been a group... Well, it's not even a... Weren't even rated group races back then. They were called principal races in the 60s when he was racing, so...
1: It's rare to even be sort of striving to get there.
0: Yeah. 20 wins he's had throughout his career, Mr. Brightside. $19 million in the bank.
1: He raises the bat today, doesn't he, as well?
0: What, in terms of
1: 50 starts?
0: Is that... He's on 49, so it goes to 50 starts. He is a throwback to the old school champions of the 80s, the 90s, who just rocked up year after year and were just always up for the fight. You know, every spring carnival, there'd be probably a new shinier horse that comes up, but he's there, you know, just ready to go to war and says, all right, come on, show me how good you are. He's a great benchmark too, because if you can beat him on multiple occasions, you probably go down as a genuine champion. If you can't, then you're just, you know, you're that good horse.
1: And he's got the new man in the saddle today, Blake Shinn.
0: What'd you make of that? You think that's all... There hasn't been a lot of publicity about it because everyone thinks, you know, that Craig Williams going to Cindy Elias, who's the Cox Plate favourite, is fair enough to leave Mr. Brightside at this stage of his career. Mr. Brightside's done a lot for him, though.
1: Yeah, there's definitely that point you made, but no, I think it's definitely fair enough. Like, Cindy Elias is... aimed up at a Cox Plate. You know, you've got to probably look at the spring and how it might pan out for Mr. Brightside, and there might be a race he can pinch somewhere, but Sedilius, you know, like we'll touch him, could be the best horse in the country. So I think you want to stay sort of attached to him if you can.
0: Yeah. Well, no, I agree. I think it's fair enough, but it is definitely an interesting point to the race with Blake Shinn having his first sit on Mr. Brightside. Can you name the other jockeys to have won on Mr. Brightside?
1: Oh, no, not off the top of my head.
0: Zach Purton, of course, won a Doncaster.
1: Luke Curry.
0: And Luke Curry won an All-Star Mile on him. So there you go.
1: Yeah, it's not many.
0: This one coming in off the text, 04, I forgot the RSN text number off the top of my head. 0416 90 50 52. I should remember that. I read it out enough. Tie the Knot was a small field in Sydney downhill skier. Brightside has him covered. That's BF from Hillside. Gee, I think that's a bit rough on the old Tie the Knot. He won about 13 Group 1s. But no, he was a Sydney champion. He only had the one Group 1 in Melbourne. Mr. Brightside's very much a two-state champion, isn't he? Because he's got the two Doncasters. He ticks all the boxes. I'd love to see them travel him at the end of this campaign. I know he probably signs out at the end of the spring carnival, perhaps at 9. Maybe he doesn't. Maybe the racehorses just keep going longer at the moment, some of these champions. But I'd love to see him go to Perth.
1: Yeah, well, some of those races are probably really on his radar now. Of course, he did have that trip to Hong Kong, where it didn't all sort of work out for him, did it?
0: For him, did he?
1: So I don't know if they'll necessarily go back there. But yeah, those races in Perth at Wait for Age would probably really suit him now.
0: Yeah, well, it was rumoured that he was going to go last year for the Gold Rush. Didn't end up happening. I think WA Racing, they would be, if they could pay some of the maybe travel costs, maybe almost like an appearance fee for him to rock up in the Northerly, I think he would add a lot to that race.
1: Yeah, it'd be fascinating in terms of how that would pan out. It's a good meeting from Rose Hill as well. You touched on it off the top with the run to the Rose. It's probably one of the more exciting races of the spring, isn't it? You get, you know, like a St. Goddard who could be a Coolmore horse. It seems like he's maybe more of a sprinter than sort of the Caulfield Guineas type. You've got Trombolt there, who's already favourite for the Caulfield Guineas. A few others that sort of might pick their path. It's a hot race.
0: It is. It's always a key pointer to the Golden Rose, and the Golden Rose key pointer to the Caulfield Guineas in recent times. I think I was having a little bit of a look at the lead-ups into the Caulfield Guineas. So last 25 years, the Golden Rose has produced 12 winners of the Caulfield Guineas in the last 25 years. So it's the key lead-up.
1: Yeah, it'd be interesting to see how a few of those horses sort of return today. And the Ming Dynasty, I think Autumn Boy won that race last year, ran second in that race last year, then went on to win the Guineas. So that's probably going to have some implications as well with a horse like Stormy Marco, who's in that race. He looks like a progressive sort of Guineas type.
0: Yeah, he's gone down sort of the route of Autumn Boy and, of course, his father, the Autumn Son, who returned in a Ming Dynasty and then went on to win a Golden Rose. So
1: we're actually hoping to catch up with Chris Waller this morning. Out of 7:30, I think it's planned, so we're going to get a bit of an update on all those runners.
0: It's good. Haven't had Chris on the first word for a little while, so that would be exciting to talk through some of his runners. Just before we leave the chat around the Maccabi Diva Stakes, one thing the Maccabi Diva, or the Craigley as it was known before the Diva, I think the race got changed to her name in 2007. Anyway, that's just a little bit of useless knowledge. It hasn't been a great lead-up for horses who have won the race to then go on and win one of the big majors in Melbourne. Now, this will test you. Right, you love your...

0: horse in the race. He looks very hard to beat. Can I take 210? Yeah, I'll take 210.
1: Interesting. I thought Kembe Bay is clearly the follow horse from its last start. Slow tempo didn't suit, made really good ground. Some of the best closing sections of the entire meeting, albeit they walked. And now 2,400 metres, it's the right time to find out, isn't it? Now it's six up into a preparation, slowly run race, small field. If it's close enough at the 600 metres, I think Kembe Bay will be good enough, G.
2: 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This is Winners, thanks to Picklebet. We'll continue on our preview of Rose Hill next.
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0: 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This is Winners with Gareth Hall.
1: Welcome back. Gareth Hall with you. Great to be with you on this Saturday morning. This is Winners, thanks to Picklebet, which is evolved fixed odds. 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Race four at Rose Hill. Mukhtalif's the $2.10 favourite. Anthracite at $2.90. Savvy Santa at $9.50. And then this is the most intriguing horse today, Athelflaed at $14. Maddie Smith says this is the best day that he's put a saddle on. And she could be a contender if everything goes to plan and she does race to her best of her ability for a Caulfield or maybe Melbourne Cup. Now, she needs to run well today, I would imagine, Travis Noonan. But I don't know. I could have a dollar each way on her, don't I?
2: Do you?
1: Yeah, I reckon.
2: 497 days off.
1: Yeah. She did go
2: time.
1: Well fresh there, Canberra.
2: Yeah, I know. It's just it's a long break for any horse.
1: So. I know.
2: Oh, I hope that they get her back to her best because she was obviously quite a good talent as a three-year-old filly running second as Ardozi in that Oaks. But, yeah, I'd happily let her go around.
1: Who are you tipping here then?
2: I think this is a good race for Mukhtalif. Second up here in the campaign, he gets the crossover noseband going on, which I think will help him settle. J-Mac on, 55 kilos, up to the 1900. Just ticks a lot of boxes. I like that race he comes through last start behind the likes of Stay Silent, Castle on High, Some. Where majority of those horses race well again there on Wednesday, so I think this is a perfect race for him. And I'll give maybe one more go at a price to Furious. He went really well first up and then just terrible last up, but he's a big price today for a horse of his ability. So Mukhtalif the clear best play in the race, but I'll have something small Furious.
1: Mick Gannon.
3: Mukhtalif clearly on top, and I think they'll just continue to support this galloper. I reckon it starts around $1.90 G. For all the reasons basically Trav spoke to, you've got J-Mac aboard, soft map here, rolls forward and should be winning this race, Bakes.
4: Yeah, look, I'm with Mukhtalif as well. He comes, as Trav said, he comes out of a pretty strong race at Sandown last start. He gets a lovely setup here where he can slide across, sit outside his main danger in Anthracite, and just let down when he's ready to go. So I think this will be one of J-Mac's. This will be J-Mac's first winner. If he rides three plus winners today at Rose Hill, that's a $5 bet with Picklebet. That's one of the specials on today.
1: Scripted. I don't know why they keep on putting this horse up favourite. He's equal favourite, or she is, with Transcend at 460, Mr. Verse 480, Beside the Ocean 650, Punton at 8, Tisper at 850. It's zero at $11. Has had good backing here, Brett Baker in the fifth.
4: Yeah, I don't get why they put it up either, gee. I think it's ridiculous. But anyway, I don't mind Itazuri here. So look, forget last start where the horse got into a horrible spot, Caulfield. Today, far more straightforward. He just comes straight across and sits in behind them. So 1,500 metres is fine. Good track's fine. Down in class is also a good thing today. So if you go back to his first run, it was absolutely super. We get back to that sort of form. And I think he's going to be very hard to beat. And you're getting a massive each-way price, $11. You know, top three, $3. Top four, $2.20. I think this horse is great value today.
1: Who's next? That's it?
2: Yeah, we're just waiting for our call.
4: Oh, yeah. All finished.
2: What do you reckon happens here from a map perspective, Gano?
3: Yeah, it's tough, isn't it, mate? So Jamboree Punton, they'll roll forward. Then you're sort of left with a Transcend that was positive last time. T-Berry fourth up. You'd imagine they're going to have to be positive there. The 1,500 metre start point, Trav, really fair. Beside the Ocean, what, third up now, really has to start winning races. So this is almost D-Day for her. Zach Lloyd aboard, can he be positive? Like, you know, we saw previously in her career, in the first two runs, she led. So she's got the speed, the tactical versatility to do so. I think they might be positive there. It's Azura, some question marks. Oh, I agree, I think he's a good bet, but he's a big risk at the map, Trav.
2: Yeah, that was my question mark. I like both It's Azura and Beside the Ocean, but I just didn't know where either of them got to with these wider draws. So, yeah, I agree. Beside the Ocean now third up in the preparation. It seems the right time to put her forward, but that just doesn't happen often with the Waller runners from wide gates. So, The horse I will back is Mr. Verse. I think he's ready to go now, third up. Gate one, he's going to get a not bad trail into this race. So he was very good first up behind Piastri. And then last start, I could forgive that run behind Barbaric Lad when he was going up to the 1400. I think he's better suited here third up.
1: All right then. Mickey, who are you tipping here?
3: Yeah, Beside the Ocean would be on top, Gareth. I'm just hoping that Zach's positive. I think that she's clearly the best horse in the race. I think she should be winning.
1: The Ming Dynasty's a beauty. I'm your Huckleberry. Good luck to Sienna Greimer trying to win her first stakes race at 4:20 here with the Waterhouse and Bot Train Galloper. Genesis Runner at 4:20. Tenenbaum at $5.75. Great to see Stormy Marco back at $7. Hendrix at $8.50. And what are you doing here, Mickey Gannon?
3: I'm going to lean the way of Genesis Runner. I just think sets up perfectly here. It gets the inside draw, high pressure race. I'm your Huckleberry, Hosewing King, Savagram, Tenenbaum might be too far away, and this Piedmont from outside. They may roll forward, they may not, who knows, but if they do, it'll certainly be a high pressure race. And I think Genesis Runner's sort of best fit to sit in behind there, absorb some pressure. A horse I think's probably going to be better over a mile anyhow. I think ready to fire today. I love Stormy Marco as a horse. I think if he wasn't here off one trial, if he was here off two trials, I would have been really keen. One trial scares me a little bit in a high pressure 1400 metres, and Hendrix will get his chance with a soft run in behind them as well, Bakes, but leaning the way of the nine.
4: Yeah, you and me both, mate. I think this horse gets a lovely map here in a race where there's a lot of speed on. Kieran can let the horse jump, go forward and lead, or just take a sit and sit outside that leader. He continues to improve in his races. He got beaten last up by Plagiarism, who was excellent. And goes round again today in a much harder race than this. So, look, the extra distance suits, definitely one of my best bets at Rose Hill today.
2: Yeah, I was like this race, but with a different horse. I'm with I'm Your Huckleberry. I liked what he did on debut in the Breeders. Then he was obviously turned out and wasn't seen again in his two-year-old season. Good trials leading into the domination. First up at Wong over the 1,200. Thinks Sienna puts the foot to the floor, 53.5 on his back, and runs them ragged here at the 1,400. I think he's a great chance. I'm Your Huckleberry. Agree with the boys. Really interested to see how Stormy Marco goes first up. Be looking forward to seeing him hitting the line for a Golden Rose and a Guineas. But Chris Waller did mention this morning he might be their spring champion horse.
1: Yeah.
2: So sort of interesting to see where he ends up.
3: Stormy?
1: Yeah. I think he is.
3: He's pretty classy. I don't think he'd go to a derby, but I think, he's a good horse.
1: Lazura's at 290 in the Scirocco Stakes. Weeping Woman, 375. Apocalyptic at 525. Gangster Granny at 550. He's had good backing. And so is Plaintiff at $7. Savvy Hallie at 16. If you forgive her for one bad run, she's at a big price. No Lady Shenandoah. She'll be in Melbourne next week for the Sir Rupert Clark Stakes. Brett Baker, who wins the Scirocco?
4: Lazura for me. First up, this horse is pretty lethal. And the numbers she's returned in all her first up runs over the past few preps are good enough to win this. Apocalyptic had too much to do, peaked on a run. And look, she gets a better chance today, but I don't know. I would have thought even though a few things went against the last start, she'd be good enough to win that race, and she just wasn't. Weeping Woman looks ready to go, and then you got Gangster Granny. It was too bad to be true. So look, exceptional race. Fantastic race, but I have to have Lazura on top.
1: Mick Gannon?
3: Happy to take on Weeping Woman. I think that's way too short. She'll come across Savvy Hallie. Gangster Granny gets a chance. It's probably the right price to find out if you were happy to forgive last start. I'm not so much, but I'm willing to forgive. One runner is Apocalyptic. Goes to inside draw this time. It'd be an advantage over the 1,200 metres. Can settle a little closer. And I think she was a complete forgive job. I thought she was really good, to be honest, Gareth, and everything went completely against her.
1: All right, then. We're going to get Trav Noonan selections. Well, can you fit it in 20 seconds?
2: Yeah, I'll fit it in 20 seconds.
1: Yeah.
2: Most overrated horse in the country is Apocalyptic. Most underrated horse here is Weeping Woman. Goes forward.
3: Let's go, Trav. Yes.
2: Head to head, me and Gano. I think she can win.
1: Beautiful. Love it. Marty Young will be heading the coverage now on SEN Turf. They've got the Queensland preview before Inside Running, and they preview that Belmont meeting. Stay with us on SEN Track. We're about to go to the Run to the Rose straight after the news. We'll be right back.
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6: Yes, welcome along. It is the Racing Queensland Show. Muddy Young is in the chair and joining us up there in beautiful Queensland, Nathan Exelby and Chris Nelson. A very good morning, lads.
7: Morning, Marty. Morning, Nathan.
8: Yeah, morning, Marty. It's a miserable Saturday morning here in Brisbane.

0: money overcast, and there is a chance to get sort of 1 to 5 mil. The prediction is for late morning, so that track, that good four, just have to keep an eye on that to see how much rain arrives between now and race time.
1: Okay, rail at 4 metres. How do we anticipate the day playing?
2: Look, I think it'll play pretty fair around the 4 metres. Always nice to be up on speed in the shorter races at Doomben, but you can make ground if there's tempo there to suit.
1: Feel the same way, Nathan?
0: Yeah, I think important sort of lanes 1 and 2 in the run are important, but then, you know, Doomben just, it's been such a fair track for such a long time, and if you're good enough and the tempo's right, you can win from off speed. But as Chris said, there's that advantage on speed, but I think, you know, if the horses are good enough and they get the right run in transit, there's no issues.
1: Got a bit of work to do, Nathan, after Chris Nelson got you. Did you get that cart in the 4X Gold, Nelso? 3 winners Marty, last week, a very good effort.
2: I've done nothing all week but look out the window waiting for the Dan Murphy's truck to pull up with my cart, and it still hasn't arrived, so you've just better check that from your end.
1: Race number one,
0: I've
1: Nathan.
0: I've got a touch of amnesia. I'm not sure what you're talking about, Marty.
1: Actually, you found a good winner at about $7 last week, Chris, so well done to that for your followers over here in the West.
2: Last week.
1: Let's worry about today. Oda 65, the first. First over the 1600 and 15 metres, plenty of scratchings. Let's take them out. 1, 3, 5, 9, and 10 go down to number 14, 18, 19, and 20. Never short of scratchings there in Queensland. No. Number 11 is Slip Sane, is 460 to 280, and Flaxlands 440 to 290. Always a Rainbow's 12 into 650. There are three in the betting. Nathan, open the betting.
0: Yeah, it's market sort of corners the hopes. It's a really interesting one, always a Rainbow. Can't get it there on ratings, but reasonably sharp stable. She's got a lightly race record, and it's not an awfully strong race. So I'm pretty wary here, Marty. I'll go 12 Flaxlands. It's been good over the 1350s, mate, and we saw this horse over 1550 in Sydney last preparation. There was one day there at Canterbury, she was unlucky over the 1550. So I think the mile will be okay. And she's just been too one pace to sort of put those 1350s away. So up on speed here, I think she gets a chance out to the extended trip. So 12 to beat 11, Slip Sane is super honest, but has got the 8 minor placing, just the one win. Just tends to find one or two better. 13, always a Rainbow, put in next best, and 15 down under. Done a first up. 12, 11, 13 and 15.
1: Chris, you're going with these two favourites?
2: I am, and I'm going to go with number 11, Slip Sane, but I wouldn't be getting too carried away with that. Strike rate's not great. 1 of 14, 8 placings, as Nathan mentioned. Look, form has just been ultra consistent without winning. The claim certainly helps here. Should get the right run, and the trip doesn't seem to be a problem. So I'll go Slip Sane. 12 Flaxlands, interesting. Good point raised by Nathan there. She's just been a bit one pace. So is she looking for further, or is she going to struggle over a little bit further? We'll find out today, but I've got her in for second. To Divil a bit, I'm going to throw in here because he's the only leader in the race and might just be able to hack along and take some catching. And 13, always a Rainbow, the one Nathan mentioned there as well. 11, 12. 12, 2 and 13.
1: And 12, 11, 13 and 15 there for Nathan. Race number 2, benchmark 85, 2,020 metres. The scratching is number 7. 1 Cavalryman, 850. 2 Felix the Scat, 850 to 8. Number 3 is Live a Little, 260 into $2 with the arm. Good confidence there in the favourite. 8 Divine Purpose, 12 to 750. And number 9 Diamond Show, 480, 420. Chris.
2: Bet of the day, number 3, Live a Little, and I'd be snapping up the $2 because I don't think you'll get much better than that. He's going really well this prep. He opened up with a second at the Sunny Coast over 1,200 metres, and then he went to 1,600 metres off a 3-week break and won, which was a good effort. Last couple have both been good, a win and a placing, all at 1,600 again. He is absolutely screaming out for 2,000 metres, and he gets that today. He is the winner here, I would think, barring any incidents or accidents, and Bally Youngbury will give him the right ride. So 3 on top, Live a Little. 9 Diamond Show's going really well. Courtney Bellamy rides at 53, so don't expect her to claim any of her 3 kilos here. Just keep note of that. Down in weight still, obviously, off that last start win. You can't knock the form. If there is a danger, it certainly is Diamond Show. 1 Cavalry Man, he's always thereabouts, and 2 Felix the Scat. Well, you can have him, but he did do the dirty on us last start, that's for sure. 3, 9, 1 and 2.
1: Nathan?
0: Yeah, similar numbers. You know, I thought the 1600 might have been a risk last time, just still being a touch sharp, but he was good enough to overcome that and get home late. So clearly, he's looking for this trip. I think you'll see him today, and you'll see him probably winning a Toowoomba Cup in a fortnight's time. The fact of stopping me from diving into the shorts today, go to a junior jock, and it's a sticky draw. So there's just a couple of little factors that he might need a little bit of jockeying, but no doubt he's the most promising horse in the race and can't bet against. So 3 to beat 9 Diamond Show is on the up, going well. 8 Divine Purpose was a good win last time, and then I went 2 Felix the Scout, 3-9-8-2.
1: 3-9-8-2 for you, Nathan, and 3-9-1-2 there for Chris. We're on to race number 3 on the Racing Queensland show over the 1,615 metres. And a start time here in the West, 10:33. Scratchings are 3, 5, 6, 7, down to 12 and 14 all out. Number 2, Last Command, 9 into 8. 4, Perfect Play, 6.50 to 4. 8, Blue Pinot is 9.50 to $4. 10, Moonshine Run is 8.50 to 7. And 11, Bar Bray, 5 to 4.60 with 13, Aratiri, 26 into 7, Nathan.
0: Yeah, I'd like someone just go have a word in the ear of Mr. Jake Bayliss and say, listen, get on your bike and don't be so passive. Put this horse in the race at the right time and be winning, Bar Bray. He was a good winner 2 starts back. His 2 wins in a row came different race tempo. He showed he could come from back in the field up a very slow tempo, and there was a more even tempo he won as well. Last time he was just out the back, Live a Little went to the outside, he went back in between horses, and you know, you go back to that slower section at Eagle Farm, it's just a waste of time. Cross the road to Doomben, I think he's the most promising horse in this race. You know, Perfect Play was marked alongside him or ahead of him in the market. Well, Perfect Play is 4 from 40 odd. Barbray's got so much more upside. I just want to see a positive ride, and I think he'll win. 11 Barbray to beat 10 Moonshine Star, Moonshine Run, who's going to get a nice run in transit. Last start was okay. 4 Perfect Play and 8 Blue Pinot. 11, 10, 4 and 8.
1: Chris?
2: I like the 10 here each way, Moonshine Run. I think he's really well placed. Good fifth behind Barbray 2 back. Meets him 2 kilos better at the weights for that. The margin was 2 lengths. They went to Eagle Farm last time out. Went from 1815 back down to 1400 metres. Was $101 in a tougher race. So he wasn't fancied and he was right out the back, but he was doing his best work late. So back to the 1600 metres here. I think suits Moonshine Run. He gets 3 off for Bally Youngbury. So each way all day, and we do have a field of 8 after scratching. So Moonshine Run on top to beat 11 Barbray. Number 8 Blue Pinot is not one of mine, but the last run was an improvement, and 4 Perfect Play with that poor strike rate. But I really like the 10 each way. 10, 11, 8, 4.
1: So numbers different order for Nathan. 11, 10, 4 and 8 on to race 4. The Drinkwise Open, something you do all the time. Chris, 1615 metres start time, cut 8 short. Past 11. we're scratching 9 and 10. One Express Payment is 4.40. Favourite Cunnamulla Fella, 3.80 into 2.35. And 7 Nails Murphy has been around that $4.40 mark, Chris.
2: Yeah, I've got Cunnamulla Fella on top, number 5. I don't think I'd take that price, but I think he's the horse to beat here. Second at Doomben, 2 starts back, was good behind Express Payment in a race where they went very, very slowly in front. He was up there early, and then they eased back, which was a bit odd, and then ran on well. And then last start at Eagle Farm, did a pretty good job there with 59 kilos sitting 3 deep throughout. So down to 56.5 here. Gate number 1, he should get a good run just off speed. So Cunnamulla Fella on top to beat 1 Express Payment. Just keeps running good races, but rises pretty heavily in the weights here. 54 up to 60 kilos. Good gate, though. Should get an economical run. 7 Nails Murphy, always around the mark. And 2 Yeti Moves could be an improver here. But I think Exotic's the best way to play the race. 5, 1, 7 and 2.
1: Nathan?
0: Yeah, he's never been one of mine, Cunnamulla Fella, and you can have your 230. I know he was wide last start, but he's a very basic horse. He's won one of his last 14. We've seen where he's up to, and it's pretty limited. Nails Murphy's the one that can go places in the race. He had a good preparation last time around. He was very good first up. Now gets to his pet trip. He should land maybe 4th or 5th here in the run, and I think he can get them down. 7 to beat 1 Express Payment. He goes up in the weights, but by geez, racing well. 5 Cunnamulla Fella and 4, Noble Conqueror, 7154.
1: And for Chris, 517 and 2. We are up to race number 5, and we've got a benchmark 78 over the 1110 metres, and plenty of scratchings here to work through. Taking out numbers 2, 4, 6, 7, 8, 9, 10, and down to number 16 also out. Number 1, Mean Approach, 7 into 5. Number 3 is Facundo at $2.90 from $5. Then we'll make our way down to 13.

0: a bender, 20 into $8, Nathan?
1: I think Graham's hard to catch again. He extends to the 1,100 metres here, but in my opinion, 1,100 at Doomben's no more testing than 1,000 at Eagle Farm. He'll cross here again. He showed brilliant speed last time to negate the gate. I expect him to do the same here and steal a winning march on the turn. So I think he can win again. Three Facundo's the one with the ability to beat him. Just wonder whether he's going the wrong way in trip. Facundo, his two career best for mine were at 1350, and here he is back to the 1110 from 1200 metres. Then I went 12 streak of winning. It's an interesting one. First up for the new stable, showed ability last preparation, and 13 a bender can do a whole lot better than we saw first up. 5, 3, 12 and 13.
0: And for you, Chris, in race 5?
2: Oh, I think it's the top two in the market, and just put them in Exactas and Quinellas all day long, because I think they'll run 1-2. It's pretty much set in stone, I would think here. Look, I tipped Facundo. When I originally did the form, there was a lot more pace in the race, and I thought that might work against Graham. A bit of that pace has come out of the race, but look, I'll stick solid. He's the better price here for Facundo, so we'll lean his way. I think he gets a nice smother here for Emily Posman. He is back in trip, as Nathan mentioned, but he hasn't raced for just over a month, so that's a good thing. He's freshened up. So 3 to beat 5, but could go either way. 14, Provence. I think he's getting close. Loomed up at Ipswich, I think it was last time, and just didn't quite finish off, but I think he can run a race soon, this one, number 14. Throw it in the exotics and one mean approach. 3, 5, 14 and 1.
0: And Nathan next will be tipping 5, 3, 12 and 13. You are listening to the Racing Queensland Show. Nathan Exelby, Chris Nelson and Marty Young. You're on SEN Turf. We'll be back after this.
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0: Yes, welcome back to the second half of the Racing Queensland Show here on SEN Turf. And we're up to race number 6 over the 1110 metres. Benchmark 78, fillies and mares. Scratchings are 4, 5 and 9. Start time here in the west, 12:23. And one Bonfire Spark is 6 to 5.50. 2 Cinder C, $5. 3 Dominant Darcy, 4.40 to 3.80. 7 Just Precious has been 15 into weight 50. And down the bottom 11, Spectacular, 3.50 to 2.45, Chris.
2: Yeah, I think it's a race in 3, and they're at the top of the market. 11 Spectacular, 3 Dominant Darcy, 2 Cinder C. Could go either way. I'm going to lean to Cinder C, number 2.

0: like what she does. She's got a good first start record. She's won two of three. She raced very well last prep. And she ran third to balance the books before going for a break. And we know that one's very promising. I liked her recent trial at Bow Desert. She ran in the placings, or not in the places, but not far from a trial in which Spicy Martini ran a good second in. So I think that's a good pointer here. I'll lean to two Cindy each way. 11, Spectacular is the one I'm worried about mostly. One run back from a break, second behind Manpower. Manpower failed last week, but there were definite excuses, so don't let that put you off. Ange Jones back on track, riding again from gate four, hard to beat. 3, Dominant Darcy resumes, very consistent, has a good turn of foot, and then we go to 1, Bonfire Spark. But any of those top three could win. The market will be all important. 2, 11, 3, and 1.
1: Race 6, Nathan.
2: Yeah, I'll go to the other one that Chris went out of the three, left out the three, Dominant Darcy. I think she's going to be the best horse here. She reminds me a little bit of Balance the Books. The Balance the Books came back this time around and went right through the grades, and she'll be a stakes horse next time we see her. This one's similar. She built a really good record last preparation. Cindy got the better of the end of that preparation, but she's gone over the top. She lost a plate in that race, so I'm not reading anything into that. She clearly had the wood on Spectacular through that preparation. I think Spectacular's got her own limitations, and seem to see similarly since he won that race, but was beaten a couple of times. I just think Dominant Darcy's the one for the upside. He's given her 3 trials. There's no reason at all she won't be ready to rock and roll here. I think she sits up in the first 3 and beats them. 3 are special to beat 11, Spectacular, 2, Cindy, and 7, Just Precious. 3, 11, 2, 7.
1: Special there for Nathan and Chris. 2, 11, 13, and 1. On to race 7, Benchmark 72, 1,350 metres, 12:58 start time. 1, 3, 5, 7, 17, and 19 are out. And let's have a look at the betting here. Favourite is number 6, and that is Meldubious. Has been 6 into 3.20, down to 15. Listen, Janie, 5.50 to 4.20. And 18, Headhunter, the emergency, or second emergency, gets a run. 17 into 9, Nathan.
2: I'm going to spec one coming back from a spell here, number 11, She Moves 2. She made it through the stakes grade last preparation. She was just edged out in the stakes race that Spicy Lou won at Eagle Farm. Behind her was Nylon, who then went and won the brace at the Gold Coast, and behind her was Fireball Miss, who went and won on the Oaks. Now, that was at a mile. I think she can sprint well over the 1,350 metres here. We saw her win a race at Eagle Farm over 1,400 metres last time around, fourth in. She trialled in an absolute hot heat on the 1st of September. Mullane won that heat. We saw him win a big odds last week. Grafter Burners was second. And then she trialled pretty well. So, look, she'll be out the back. She needs a pattern to suit. But I think at the double figures, I'm happy to spec her. So 11 on top of 15. Listen, Janie, who was good over the mile last time, she'll probably sit off them today, but she'll be strong at the end. 6, Meldubious, he's going well. And 4, Rimbo. I didn't think there should be as much between Rimbo and Meldubious as there is in the market. 11, 15, 6 and 4.
1: Which way are you going here, Chris?
0: 18, the emergency, Headhunter, gets a run here. He's been consistent. He didn't have a lot of luck last start. He finished in the placings his previous 2. I think he's a good chance each way. So number 18 to beat number 15. Listen, Janie gets the right run again. Bally Youngbury takes 3 off, so ticks plenty of boxes here. He's very promising. 6, Meldubious, is a horse I cannot catch, but is consistent and will be in the placings. And then I've got Nathan's in there as well. I agree, number 11, She Moves 2, can run a good race here. 18, 15, 6 and 11.
1: And for Nathan, and 11, 15, 6 and 4 up to race number 8, and it's a Benchmark 85, 1350 metres, start time 1:33, second leg of the quad, 3, Slippin' Jimmy, and 11, Kazad are out. Number 1, Sarati is 10 into 9, go down to 7, Blazing Harry, 6.50, 8, Zupa Fund, 4.60 into 2.60, Hopper, number 10, 750 firm, and 12, Toronado Express has been around that 650 mark. Chris.
0: 8, Zupa Fund. I think he's found the right race. Gee, shortened up, though. When I originally tipped him, as you mentioned, Marty, he was nothing near that price. His last start, second behind Larrikin Road, was good up on speed there. Jai Williams rides, takes 2 off. Jai Williams doesn't ride for Kieran Maher all that often, but when they combine, the strike rate is very strong. Keep that in mind. 8, Zupa Fund to beat. 12, Toronado Express. Don't mind the recent form. Behind Grinzinger Champ last time out, good enough effort, beaten 2 lengths. No wait here from a good game. 8. 7, Blazing Harry, just worries me from that wide draw today, and he's up in grade. And 10, Hopper, did run on well last start. 8, 12, 7 and 10.
1: Your thoughts, Nath?
2: Yeah, I made comments earlier about Jake Bayliss. I'll repeat them here. I think he's on the right horse to win this race, Hopper. Again, it was just a basic ride last time, just let him flop out the back, and then he went to the quicksand for whatever reason. Across the road to Doomben is a tick. I think up to 1350 is a tick. I don't think this is as strong a race as the surprise honey race that was last time. She's on her way to open company. This is a lesser race. He stays down in the weights. The extra trip suits. He doesn't need to be as far back today. So give Hopper a great chance here. Number 10 to beat 7, Blazing Harry, who I think will get across and into a good spot. He's really flying this horse. 8, Zupa Fund. Yeah, the last run was good. I conceded a chance. And 12, Tornado Express. She's super honest, but she can find one or two better. 10, 7, 8 and 12.
1: And 8, 12, 7 and 10 there for Chris. We're on to the second last for the 3-year-olds over 1,110 metres. Start time will be at 12 past 2. Taking out 5 and 8. 1, Swift Dragon is 9 into 7. 2, Apostle 12 into 9.50. 3, Unloading 8.50 into 4.80. 4, High Profit 31 into 8. 6, Compel 6 into 5.50. Down to 12, Eremar 17 into 6.50. And 13 is Huggy 5, make that 9 into 7.50. Your thoughts here, Nathan?
2: This may well turn out to be a good race, but from a betting point of view, I don't have any confidence at all. You've got form lines coming left, right and centre, key runners resuming. For mine, there's just so much guesswork here. So without any conviction, I put 2 Apostle on top. I think that 2-year-old form has been enhanced since we last saw him. He beat Martiste and Boomelli, both of which were competitive in stakes and group races through the carnival. So I don't think that's bad form for an off-season race like this. So 2 Apostle on top, 3 Unloading showed potential. We don't know where he's at resuming. 6 Compel was impressive first up, and 13 Huggy did a good job on debut in Saturday grade. 2, 3, 6, 13, and could easily have missed the winner.
1: Yes, Marty? Chris.
0: Similar thoughts to Nathan, Marty. Open race. I'm going to go with the only maiden in the field. That is number 13, Huggy. She was well supported on debut behind Maria Clara. She ran well. She hit the front. She was run down late over the 1,200. Back to 11.10. I think she can run well. So we'll go with her each way. 13, Huggy to beat 3, Unloading. Showed plenty at the initial campaign. Trolled up well. 12, Eremar. Hasn't had a lot of luck recently. Been caught wide. Got no weight here for Monty Philpott. Not without a chance. And 2, Apostle. 13, 3, 12 and 2.
1: 2, 3, 6, 13 there for Nathan. Get through race number 10. No scratchings, and get our best bets and quaddy thoughts. 4.20 into 3.50, Band of Brothers. Epic Proportions, 8 to 4.40. Fleetwood, $7 firm. 6, Polyglot, 4.60 firm. 8, considered 7.50, hasn't moved in the market. Chris?
0: 2 on top, Epic Proportions. I think we handlebars down here. Try and get, or should get to the front from that gate and just try and run them into the ground with the claim for Bella. So 2 on top. 6, Polyglot. Much better placed at 1,110 metres. 1,000 at Eagle Farm. Good effort, but 1,100 metre specialist. 1, Band of Brothers off the Ramorny win, and 4, Fleetwood can pretty much be peaking here for a third up. 2, 6, 1, 4.
1: Nathan?
2: I thought it was tough, but I'll go with 1, Band of Brothers. He's the best horse in the race. He's here on his way to the Kosciuszko. He's just a good horse, so he may well get stuck wide here from that gate, but he's tough, and he's got the best recent form. So 1 on top. 8, considered the stablemate. They'll be keen to get her into a Kosciuszko. She'll sit off this, and if they overdo it up front, she'll run home strongly. 6, Polyglot, as Chris said, I think is better suited 1,110, and then 4, Fleetwood, 1, 8, 6, 4.
1: Okay, best bets and quaddies, Nathan.
2: All right, I went Dominant Darcy, race 6, number 3. I've got the quaddy worked out for you, Marty. So
1: that's fine.
2: You've heard of Chris.
1: Yeah. And Chris?
0: Best bet, race 2, number 3, Live a Little. Quaddy, I didn't have one either, but I will have next week for you, Marty, but just go the top 4 in each of those races because they do look pretty open.
1: Beautifully done, Jez. Big days racing around the nation. Of course, at Flemington, the Group 1, Maccabi Diva Stakes. You'd be all over. She's an alibi.
0: Definitely.
1: Yeah, and very good racing in Sydney as well. Run to the Rose.
2: Nothing like watching good horses go around.
0: Yes. And one of the last in Sydney, guys, Navy Pilot each way at around $20. Have something each way.
1: Beautifully done. Enjoy that day's racing there at Doomben. Thanks, Nathan. Thanks, Chris.
0: Thanks, Marty.
2: Cheers, Marty.
1: There it is, the Racing Queensland Show, and you hear that every Saturday morning here on SEN Turf at 7:30. So best bet, race 6, number 3 for Nathan Exelby, and best there for Chris Nelson, race 2, number 3. Inside running coming up, Terry Layton and Darren McCauley will be previewing Nicopolis Stakes Day out there at Belmont Park from 8 o'clock. Okay.

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Good morning, everyone. Thanks for your company. Great to join you from the studios of SEN Turf right here at the magnificent Optus Stadium. Of course, the scene of the magnificence of the Fremantle Dockers last night. But of course, we turn our attention now to the Nicopolis Stakes Day card just over the walkway here at Belmont Park. And the conditions certainly changing a little too from the delightful weather of Friday leading in to the big final last night here. And it's a bit cooler. There's been a bit of light rain through the course of the night earlier this morning, and it looks as though we're going to be teeing off on a soft five to start this eight race program. Benign, a few races today, typical of winter racing, one would suggest here.